0: That's what therefore means because of what I just told you now.
1: That
0: many will come to me in that day and they will say, were we not very active in the operations of the activities of the kingdom? And then I will say unto them, I never knew you.
1: No, Mesu Sulewa na wa debrando be mba nyi nu ayazon wa to nyi wa to to a holu lome to gbene ke bona luna adoran edo nye manyo mi.
0: Therefore, whosoever heareth these sayings of mine and doeth them, that's the word again, I will liken him to a wise man which built his house upon a rock, and the rain descended, and the floods came, and the winds blew, and beat upon that house, and it fell not, for it was founded upon a rock. That's not it. And everyone that heareth these sayings of mine and doeth them not,
1: in my podwamo,
0: the people that rest their confidence in hearing, the people that rest their confidence in reading, the people that rest their hope on knowing, I know his will. The people that reach and stop there.
1: Those
0: who just stay on knowing it in the head, but not doing it with their lives.
1: Verse 26.
0: And everyone that heareth these sayings of mine and doeth them not shall be likened unto a foolish man. That's a witchy word, a foolish man.
1: You understand
0: what Jesus had said about calling somebody a fool? You understand, this must be witchy. And not to call him a fool when he can still make reparation, restoration, when he can still have a remedy, but to call him a fool at the end of life, at the beginning of eternity, that's a witchy word. Everyone that heard these sayings of mine and doeth them not shall be likened unto a foolish man which built his house upon the sand, and the rain descended. The rain will come, the winds will blow, the persecution will come, the temptations will come. Or you build your house on the sand, the same persecutions will come, and the same temptations and trials will come. Whether you are here or there doesn't mean that problems will not arise. Problems arise everywhere. Build your house on the rock. In verse 27, and the rain descended, and the floods came, and the winds blew, and beat upon that house, and it fell, and great, that's what great in Rajam is, irreparable. And great was the fall of it. And it came to pass when Jesus had ended these sayings, the people were astonished, they were amazed at his doctrine.
1: Eso ajo wona Jesu do ta na o ko ile.

0: every time we preach, we must lead people to decide for heaven. And if they're not ready, then to help them to understand what decisions to make. And then to take the first step on their way to heaven. That's the goal of preaching. Multitudes of people have heard this great message from Christ, the Savior of the world. The Lord had revealed God's requirement for the blessed life. It was a great privilege to hear the truth of the kingdom from Christ himself. But Christ now makes us to understand, hearing the word, even from Christ the Lord of glory, is not enough. There must be a proper response to the message that we have heard. And I want you, praise the Lord, for those of us who have been coming consistently as we have gone through all these messages. And maybe you are saying, praise the Lord, I didn't miss a single study. And we have to praise the Lord because he kept you healthy. Kept you sound. Kept you focused. And you kept on coming every Monday, every week, as we went through this great sermon on the mount. But now I need to, you know, tell you that you've done well in coming. You've done well in hearing. Are you doing well in doing and obeying and practicing what you have
1: heard?
0: Are you more humble today than you were before we started? Are you more meek today as a result of the study than the time we started? Are you purer today? Pure in heart. Only the pure in heart shall see the Lord. Are you purer today than before we began?
1: Yes,
0: righteousness today greater than the righteousness before you started the study. And it says that when you see your brother has offended you, what you have to do is you have to go to him and reconcile with him. It's good to hear. It's good to come as you have come. But are we practicing the word? And it tells us not to swear. And you add all these studies, are things better today? Do you use only wonderful language, truthful language, honest language, even today, but more than you did before? And then it says, when your neighbor forces you to go 1 mile, go with him 2 in. Are you like that today? Are you enduring today?
1: No.
0: If anybody asks you for anything that you have, you should not restrain or restrict. You should give him. Are you doing that today?
1: It
0: says, be perfect, even as your Father, which is in heaven, is perfect. Are you going step by step and utter the Lord Jesus Christ in that life of perfection? The question I'm asking is, you've done well that you have come and you have been coming all these times, you have been studying, but the question is, have you put it to practice?

0: I think
1: it's better today than they were at that time.
0: Let your left hand
1: know what your right hand is doing. Is it like that today?
0: Are
1: you seeking the glory of men in whatever you do? Are you better in your prayer line today than before we studied that?
0: That you are not to
1: attract attention, and when you fast, you wash your face, and then you anoint yourself, so that you will not appear unto men to fast. Are you doing that today?
0: Are
1: we in religion for show?
0: In
1: religion for demonstration. A religion for public praise. It tells us how to pray, our Father which art in heaven. Are we following that pattern today? That's what the Lord is asking us. And then he says that you have a single eye. That means you have a pure motive. Are you like that today? Since we studied that, it's not just to hear, but it is to put it into practice. And to say, yes, Lord, I thank you for what I learned. Then he says, take no thought for your life. Are you free from anxiety today? Are you free from worry today? Are you free from the fear of man today? Then you are more than you were at the beginning of the study.
0: Then did you say, judge not?
1: Are we doing that today? You see, it is the practice that matters. It's not just that I've been coming, but what have you been doing? How is your life? You're following after the Lord. How is it better today than what it was?
0: Don't give
1: that which is holy unto the dogs. Neither throw your pearls before this one. Let's be torn around and rend you, and then what you have given them becomes useless.
0: Are
1: you still going to other people, prophet, their man of God, their man of prayer, their prayer warrior, their pray for me?
0: Has the
1: study of the word of God changed you? It shows us the straight gate and the broad way, and then it tells us entering through that straight gate, that's a small gate, and you walk in the narrow way. Are you walking the narrow way today, or are you walking the broad way?
0: Are
1: you having given yourself latitude so that whatever you want to still do? And then it says, beware of false prophets that come to you in sheep's clothing. It says you'll know them by their fruits. Are you more careful today in the books to read, religious books to read, religious gatherings that you go? Are you more careful today of all these false prophets that are throwing their leaflets and their cassettes and their tapes unto you? Are you the one that is still propagating their false doctrine for them? How are you taking to heart everything the Lord has been teaching us? That's why the Lord said, it is not just to hear. The wise man, the wise woman, the one that will look at this and will say, yes, I'm going to practice the word of God. And since you heard Jesus say, not everyone that says unto me, Lord, Lord, shall get into the kingdom of heaven. How did you understand that? Do you think that all the churches are the same? Whether I'm here or in another church, it doesn't matter. Did you hear what Jesus said? Now, the Lord is saying, he has given you the word now. And you are to then pattern your life after those words he has given you, so that on the final day, it will not just be I heard. I studied. I was regular at the study. The Lord will be asking you, what did you do with what you heard? Or did it just come in one ear and then went out the other ear? That's why the Lord in this conclusion is calling us and is saying, do it. Learn it, practice it. Learn it, live by it. It is in that living by the word of God that makes us to have the reward and the profit, the benefit of hearing the word of God on the final day.
0: And
1: as Jesus brings everything to a conclusion, he divides all the people that heard. He divides everybody to two groups. These two groups of people are classified as wise or foolish. The two groups have some similarities among them. They both hear the word of God. Not only that, number two, they both know the way of salvation as revealed by Christ. Number three, they build a house of spiritual life after hearing God's word. Number four, they both build a sink that their houses will stand and will stand the tests and the trials of life. Not only that, number five, the outward appearances of their spiritual houses look alike. These similarities are superficial. Look all right. The one for the wise and the one for the foolish until the rain descended. Until the winds blew. Until the storm came. Until the waves beat upon those two houses, they look alike. It's like we are doing well and they are doing well. Both the foolish and the wise looks like they are the same. It is when the storm comes, you'll know the difference between them. The differences actually determine the strength and the quality of our spiritual lives. God house as its foundation on the rock. The other with no foundation is built upon the sand. One group of hearers obey the word of repentance and the word of righteousness. The other group, they do nothing. The wise man receives grace to live in obedience to God's word. The foolish man merely hears the word without living in obedience to that word. The wise man will rejoice throughout eternity, while the foolish will weep and cry and suffer throughout eternity. I pray you'll be wise. As we come to this study tonight, I divide to three parts. Number one, the foundation of loving obedience to Christ's word. The foundation of loving obedience to Christ's word. Number two, the foolishness of living without obedience to Christ's word. Number three, the failure of listeners who observed Christ's wisdom. Let's come to number one, the foundation of loving obedience to Christ's word. I'm reading Matthew chapter 7, verses 24 and 25. Therefore, whosoever, I'm sure you understand that whosoever is very important. God is not a respecter of persons. And it's not a respecter of position. And it's not a respecter of personality. And it's not a respecter of your profession. And it's not a respecter of your title. It is the whosoever, the word of God, the laws of God are for everyone. And it says, whosoever heareth these sayings of mine and doeth them, is doing them in the present tense. Is doing them whatever the challenge of life may be. In the day and in the night, he doeth. At the time of prosperity and adversity, he doeth. In the time of health and sickness, he doeth. And in the time with friends or foes, he doeth. In the time of joy and in the time of sadness, he doeth. You know, there are some people, their Christianity fluctuates. When they are happy, they do. When they are sad, they don't do. When the world is smiling, they are smiling at them. Then they are so happy, the world is smiling at them. And then they obey. And when the world is frowning at them, persecuting them, opposing them, then they don't do. And it appears everybody is contributing to help them pay their house rent and pay their bills and do this and do that. Then they are happy and then they come to church and they do. But when it appears that the funds are drying up, then they withdraw and they cannot do the will of God anymore.
0: When
1: the church gives them opportunity of ministry, position, they do. And then they say, I believe in God. I'm going to be obedient to the word of God. If the church withdraws that opportunity of ministry and service, then they don't do. You see all those people that are fluctuating in the obedience of the Lord, their motive for obeying the Lord is not the glory of God. Their motive is just their personal selfish ambition. But if you really love the Lord, it doesn't matter what is happening, it doesn't matter up or down. On the mountain top or in the valley, we're friends or foes, in the day, in the night. Prosperity or adversity, sickness or health, you do the will of God. That's why it says, and doest them, I will liken him unto a wise man which built his house upon a rock. Luke chapter 6, verse 47. Whosoever cometh to me and heareth my sayings and doest them. What that means is that every time you hear the word of God, you go back to your family, and whatever is not actually straightening out before, you now straighten it out according to the word. Every time you hear the word of God, you look at your attitude, and everything in your attitude that is not according to the word of God, you straighten everything out. Every time you hear the word of God, you go back to your place of work, and then whatever you have been doing in that place of work which is not according to the word, you straighten everything out. You hear and you do. And the more you hear, the more you do. And you allow what you hear to affect every part of your life. Whosoever cometh to me and heareth my sayings and doeth them, I will show you to whom he is like. It's like a man which built an house and digged deep.
0: They
1: found people that they don't even dig at all. All they do is raise up their hands and they crusade. That's all they
0: do.
1: They don't dig into their heart and see the depths of corruption, defilement, sin.
0: Before
1: they can lay that foundation, you dig deep so you can have real total repentance.
0: He's
1: digging deep and he laid the foundation upon a rock. And when the flood arose and the stream beat vehemently upon that house and could not shake it, for it was founded upon a rock.
0: When na ozogo asista zizi bakondo holo go emaso gawan na yekodo edo oseji utu.
1: Now, so you think about the foundation that Jesus spoke about. You know, many people, the only thing they know about foundation is that Jesus is the foundation. That's right. But it's more than that. large. Christ is the foundation. Let's see where that is in 1 Corinthians chapter 3, verse 11. All the foundation can no man lay than that is laid, which is Jesus Christ. But you know what the Lord is telling us? He's saying, yes, I am the foundation and the word. I'm speaking to you. Obedience to that word is the foundation of the Christian life. I'm speaking to you about repentance. Obedience to that word of repentance, that's foundation. I speak to you about righteousness. Obedience to the word of Christ on righteousness, that's the foundation of your Christian life. And I speak to you about holiness and sanctification and obedience. So that word, that's the foundation. And it speaks to us about restitution. Obedience to that word of Christ. Restitution. That is the foundation that the Lord Jesus is talking about. Let's look at 2 Timothy chapter 2. Verse 19. Nevertheless, the foundation of God standeth sure, having the seal. The Lord knoweth them that are his, and let every one that nameth the name of Christ depart from iniquity. In Hebrews chapter 6 verse 1. Therefore, leaving the principles of the doctrine of Christ, let us go unto perfection, not laying again the foundation of repentance and from dead works and of faith toward God. We have to lay that foundation if we're going to move on in a Christian life, living a life of righteousness.
0: First
1: Timothy chapter 6, we're looking at verse 17. Charge them that are rich in this world that they be not high-minded, nor trust in uncertain riches.
0: They
1: be not high-minded because of the possession you have. Not high-minded because of what you have in your bank account. Not to be high-minded, nor trust in uncertain riches, but in the living God who giveth us richly all things to enjoy, that they be rich in good works, ready to distribute, willing to communicate.
0: No, ye no, ye goblo do ye so do to do a dokwe manote goblo. Atavdo jigo beno go merena o nukpo mi so so gege na do dugbe. Na o nuk ye ton do ye ni so wadagbe na ye ni so.
1: Ready to communicate, to touch other people's lives positively. What's that? That's a foundation.
0: Ye ni so to azon agbele wa na do bepla gbeza mede voton le.
1: Laying up in store for themselves a good foundation against the time to come, that they may lay hold on life eternal.
0: Now,
1: how So the Lord then is telling us it's very important. Lay the foundation of your life on the words of the Lord Jesus Christ. In Colossians chapter 3, verse 16, verse 17. Let the word of Christ dwell in you richly. What does that mean? It says that don't be spiritually anemic. Don't be spiritually weak. Don't have a weakened stamina. Taking the word of God like you're taking the food. Let the word of Christ dwell in you richly, so that like the blood fills your veins. If anybody pinches you at all, it is a word that comes out. Let the words of Christ dwell in you richly. And then it says, in all wisdom, teaching and admonishing one another in the psalms and hymns and spiritual songs, singing with grace in your hearts to the Lord. Then it says, whatsoever ye do in word or deed, do all in the name of the Lord Jesus, giving thanks to the Father by him. That this word will do it and will obey it in Jesus' name. That's where wisdom is. Our wisdom begins with hearing the word of God with a purposeful heart to obey. There is no wisdom in hearing and not doing. Hearing about repentance, not doing it. Hearing about believing and not doing it. Hearing about entry into the kingdom of God and not doing it. Hearing about hungering and thirsting after righteousness and not even paying attention to, that's no wisdom. But when you're pure in heart and you walk in the light, glorifying God in all that we do, that is our wisdom. The wise builder builds on a strong foundation that will withstand all the storms of life. Christ is the foundation of the Christian life. Yet, we need to remember that Christ himself refers to the foundation as obedience to the word of God. Obedience to the words of Christ, a gracious life of godliness, is the unassailable foundation of the wise builder whose house will stand until eternity. True wisdom consists in building a spiritual house on the rock. Jesus Christ making the building firm and strong by having our motives, our tempers, our lives conformed to the word of God. Leaning on nothing else but his grace to enable us with power, with authority, to be able to do everything he has called us to do. We come to point number 2. Matthew chapter 7, reading from verse 26. And everyone that hears heareth these sayings of mine and doeth them not. That's in the present tense. You see, there are many people that will refer to their past experience in Christ. And you'll say, at this particular year, I was born again. Remember my consecration of many years ago. And
0: they
1: will say, those were the good old days. I did the will of God. I obeyed the will of God. In fact, many people were looking at me as if I was a peculiar, strange person. But you know, the Lord doesn't care about what it was in the past. He's asking, what do you do today?
0: Doeth
1: them not. It is not the activity of the past. Doeth them not. In the present day, I remember my humility of the past. How about today? I remember my submission of the past. How about today? I remember my sacrifice of the past. How about today?
0: If
1: somebody wants to tell you, remind you, see what you did 10 years ago. See the way you are humble 5 years ago. And see the way you are so committed about 11 years ago. If you say, I don't know the kind of grace I had at that time, I cannot tell. Today, I don't think I can do that. There you are. If your past is greater than the present, you are not out of the race.
0: In
1: verse 26, everyone that heareth these sayings of mine and doeth present tense and doeth them not. How many of us were so submissive to the will of God in the past? You were going to do something and you put a lot of money into that thing ignorantly. And then somebody just came and said, what are you doing? Do you remember this verse of scripture? Immediately he opened the scriptures to you and say, I didn't know that before, I stopped it. All the money you have invested into that thing, I don't care. Doing the will of God is number one in my life. But today, can you do that? Today, you have not even expended so much money. You're just getting started. And somebody came and he said, look at the Bible, look at the word of God. Oh, I didn't know that before, but you know it now. It's too late. I'm still going to do what I'm going to do. Today, you want to do something and somebody says, look at the Bible. I don't say, please, don't disturb my peace. I have made up my mind. I want to do this thing. God will just have to forgive me if this thing is wrong. I cannot go back from it now. There you are. You're not doing the will of God. You cannot in a prompt way right there, cut off that sin and say, now I know it's not the will of God. Good night, goodbye. I cannot put my hand in that sin again. That's what the Lord is saying. It's present tense obedience to the word of God. Whosoever, everyone that heareth these sayings of mine and doeth them not, shall be likened unto a foolish man which built his house upon the sand. And the rain descended, and the floods came, and the winds blew, and beat upon that house, and it fell, and great was the fall of it. Luke chapter 6, verse 49. But he that heareth and doeth not. But notice it's always in the present tense. It's not what you did in the past. You know, some people, when they take a wrong step and they do something wrong, and then you challenge them. Or maybe you discipline them. Oh, they will say, they didn't even look at what I did in the past. All these years, look at what I've done. And I don't think anybody has any faithfulness comparable to mine. It's true, I've done this one wrong, but look at what I did in the past. It's not what you did in the past. What you do today in the present tense.
0: It says,
1: he that heareth and doeth not is like a man that without a foundation built an house upon the earth, against which the stream did beat vehemently, and immediately it fell, and the ruin of that house was great, irreparable, and without remedy. The Lord is telling us then that what's important is not just hearing, but doing the will of God.
0: As we
1: our nation, this country, and any other country in Africa and beyond Africa, many more and more people are hearing the word of God in this nation and in many other nations. But how many are keeping and doing and obeying what they hear? He who reads or hears the word of God but does not ask and receive grace from God to conform his life to that word is like a fool whose foolishness will stink him throughout eternity. Knowing and learning of Christ's righteousness. Knowing and learning of Christ's sacrifice and atonement. While we do not pray to conform to his word in our daily lives, is terrible self-deception. Let it be observed and seriously considered that it is not the man who hears or professes to believe at these things of Christ, but he who doeth, that is the man who consistently obeys the word of God, that will be blessed of God. Many people suppose that obedience to the word of Christ is unnecessary as long as we believe on him. There are some people in the church, I mean the church at large, their doctrine is only believe. How about my life? Just believe. How about what I do? Just believe. But Jesus, the Lord, the King, the Savior, he tells us in this message of the kingdom, he says, only believing is not enough. Do it. Have the grace of God in your life that you'll practice, you'll do what the Lord himself has commanded. Some people think that that's not necessary anymore, but they are wrong because Jesus is right. I said Jesus is right. The gospel of grace was brought to us by Christ to liberate us from sinning and from disobedience, to lead us in the way of obedience to our Heavenly Father. The Christian profession that has no foundation of repentance, no foundation of faith, no foundation of obedience, no foundation of righteousness will not stand the waves of trial and temptation on earth, neither will it stand the storm of judgment and wrath on that final day. That's why it's so important that we will obey the word of God. God will give you grace. And the number one thing in your life, priority of your life, will be hearing the word and doing, obeying, practicing what you hear. In Proverbs chapter 1, I'm reading from verse 24. Because I have called and you refused, I have stretched out my hand and no man regarded. But he
0: has
1: set at naught all my counsel and would none of my reproof. I also will laugh at your calamity. I will mock when your fear comes. When your fear comes, desolation and your destruction cometh as a whirlwind. When distress and anguish cometh upon you, then they shall call upon me, but I will not answer. They shall seek me early, but they shall not find me, for that they hated knowledge and did not choose the fear of the Lord.
0: First
1: John chapter 3 verse 10. In this, the children of God are manifest and the children of the devil. Two groups of people, two classes of people, two camps of people. It says, whosoever doeth not righteousness is not of God, neither he that loveth not his brother. For this is the message that she had from the beginning, that we should love one another. Not as Cain, who was of that wicked one, and slew his brother. And wherefore slew he him? Because his own works were evil, and his brother's righteous. Marvel not, my brethren, if the world hates you. You know that we are passed from death to life because we love the brethren. He that loveth not his brother abideth in death. Whosoever hated his brother is a murderer, and ye know that no murderer has eternal life abiding in him.
0: Important
1: sin is being righteous. In Hebrews chapter 12, I'm reading from verse 14. Follow peace with all men, and holiness without which no man shall see the Lord. Then he tells us, looking diligently, lest any man fail of the grace of God, lest any root of bitterness springing up trouble you, and thereby many be defiled.
0: In verse 16,
1: lest there be any fornicator or profane person as Esau, who for one morsel of meat sold his birthright. That afterward, when he would have inherited the blessing, he was rejected, for he found no place of repentance, though he sought it carefully with tears. In Luke chapter 12, we're reading from verse 46. The Lord of that servant will come in a day when he looketh not for him. It's very dangerous to live your life without thinking about the rapture. How will this thing I'm going to do affect me on the day of rapture, on the day of resurrection? In verse 46, the Lord of that servant will come in a day when he looketh not for him, and in an hour when he is not aware, and will cut him asunder, and will appoint him his portion with the unbelievers. And that servant which knew his Lord's will and prepared not himself, neither did his will, shall be beaten with many stripes.
0: Verse 48.
1: But he that knew not and did commit things worthy of stripes shall be beaten with few stripes.
0: photo cardinal chien tonton qui va voir manion et bosso ou anore et jena rirowe qui va y au bac par vide d'oro.
1: For unto whosoever much is given, of him shall much be required.
0: Na men de pepere na susu et soye na camp susu biote.
1: And to whom men have committed much of him, they will ask the more.
0: Mere beto y susu na et soye na camp susu biote.
1: Well, the emphasis of the Lord is that we should not be hearers only, we should be doers of the word.
0: Nous into nous dit au clan ton et dans mon mon yon clan ton back pour chez bam na imbati toi et ton.
1: We're going to be doers of the word.
0: Bam na imbati toi et ton.
1: The grace to do it. The strength to do it. The determination, discipline, diligence to do it. I pray the Lord will give to every one of us.
0: Welcome
1: to point number three now. In point number three, we're talking about the failure of the listeners who only observed Christ's wisdom. We're looking at Matthew chapter 7 and we're reading from verse 28 to verse
0: 29.
1: And it came to pass when Jesus had ended these sayings, the people were astonished at his doctrine. For he taught them as one having authority and not as the scribes. It says the people were surprised. If you look at Mark chapter 1, verse 21, verse 22. And they went into Capernaum, and straightway on the Sabbath day he entered into the synagogue and taught, and they were astonished at his doctrine, even in the synagogue.
0: For
1: he taught them as one that had authority and not as the scribes. In Matthew chapter 22 verse 22, it says when they had heard these words, they marveled and they left him and went their way.
0: In verse 33,
1: and when the multitude heard this, they were astonished at his doctrine. Well, he had shown them the way into the kingdom of God. That surprised them. He had pierced their consciences with a sharp sword of the Spirit. And the word of God never searched them like that before, and never probed them like that before. And then they began to think about all the things they have done in their religious lives, and everything crumbled to the ground. He
0: is
1: teaching and awakened them and brought them to the point of decision. What will they do? Will they walk in the narrow way, or will they persist in the broad way? They had heard what they had never heard from their religious leaders. They felt the authority and the power in his word. His explanations were persuasive. His statements were piercing. His illustrations were practical and pertinent. His conclusion was arresting and thought-provoking. His conduct demanded, commanded respect and attention. His whole approach was compelling and it demanded their decision. There was no frivolous allusion, There was no traditional inference. There was no quotation from any inspired writers. There was no fable from heathen philosophers. The whole sermon was pure, profound, and powerful. It was amazingly simple in its presentation and yet so astonishingly sublime in its precepts. That's why they were surprised. That's why they were amazed, astonished as to what Jesus Christ taught, as to how Jesus Christ taught. In Matthew chapter 7, verse 28 and 29, and it came to pass when Jesus had ended these things, the people were astonished at his doctrine. For he taught them as one having authority and not as the scribes. But the question is, what is sage? Did they repent? These people that were surprised, what was their reaction? In Luke chapter 4, I'm reading from verse 22. And all bear him witness and wondered at the gracious words which proceeded out of his mouth. And he said, is not this Joseph's son? Can you imagine that? And that's all they could say.
0: Yo me koso de kuno ni awuso to ye jina oho jomyo ton e to tito sonu e ton me ye todo mo e ma we o vi Joseph uton de amnuwe e ma pacha we e ye zikan dole
1: e podi e. And he said unto them, ye will surely say unto me, this Proverbs physician, heal thyself, whatsoever ye have, we have heard done in Capernaum, do also

0: He began to show them how dirty and defiled they were. In verse 29, and rose up and thrust him out of the city, and led him unto the brow of the hill whereon the city was built, that they might cast him down headlong. Look at that attitude. It says they were amazed in verse 22. Yet their amazement did not lead them to repentance. Luke chapter 11, I'm reading from verse 27. And it came to pass as he spake these words, a certain woman of the company lifted up her voice and said unto him, Blessed is the womb that bear thee and the paths that thou hast
1: sought.
0: And then she said, your mother must be a great, special, blessed woman. But Jesus said, yea, rather blessed are they that hear the word of God and keep it.
1: In Apostles
0: chapter 13, I'm reading from verse 40 and verse 41. Beware therefore, lest that come upon you, which is spoken in the prophets, behold, ye despisers. And wonder and perish.
1: You see, there are people
0: that will be amazed, surprised, and then they'll wonder. And yet all the wonder will not lead them to salvation but to perdition. Not lead them unto righteousness, but unto more rebellion. For I walk in wonder in your days, a work which ye shall in no wise believe, though a man declare it unto you. I pray that you will not be our Lord. Christ spoke to them and is speaking to us today with the authority of a king. He taught as one inspired from above, as a teacher sent from God, and says the people were astonished. It was a great comment that they were astonished, but a grave crime that led them to condemnation, that they were astonished and nothing more. Did they immediately repent of all their sins? Did they mourn for their sins? The spiritual hunger drive them to seek righteousness by faith? Did they become purer in heart as to so that they can see God on the final day? Yes, astonished. I pray that your own astonishment will lead you to go through the strange gate.
1: Will
0: lead you to walk with Christ in the narrow way. And then the astonishment you have as you study all these things. Blessed are your eyes for what you see. And blessed are your ears for what they hear. For the kings and the prophets of old have desired to hear these things, but didn't hear them. But God has brought them to you full and free like this.
1: Nelson.

0: Asiatele, toye mate chigba, joye renyewana do volu divijiba to yese.
1: I pray to lead you to faithful, loyal obedience to the Lord Jesus Christ so that your wonders will not stop here, but you will enter into the wonders of heaven to live together with Christ for all eternity in Jesus' name.
0: De chena ni renwe, ni renado le vojo, bo mo klisti, bo ile basi, bo jau tune, sa gobyo jau da hula ndo kodokbe, ando mo klisti na nukuna nuku.
1: The Lord has shown us the way into life, and He wants us to take that way into life.
0: Now we've
1: had the word of God, we need the grace. Don't we need grace? We need the grace to be obedient to the word of God. That's why we're going to stand up and we're going to pray that God will grant us the grace not to be hearers of the word only, but to be doers of the word.
0: Let's
1: talk to the Lord in prayer.
0: You've
1: had quite a lot today, as you have been hearing every time. Don't be a foolish man. Don't be a foolish woman. Don't be a foolish girl. Don't be a foolish boy. Whosoever hears these sayings of mine and doeth them not, but liken him unto a foolish man. That built his house without a foundation on the sand. And the rain descended. And the floods came. And the rain came. And the waves beat upon the house. And it fell, and great was the ruin of it. The wise hear the word, receive grace from the Lord, and do it. And do it consistently until we see the Lord face to face.
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3: Let's close our eyes for prayer.
4: Our
3: God in heaven, we thank you for this worship service. Thank you, Lord, because of the strength you give us in the inner man. And thank you, Lord, because of the call you give unto us. And you raise up the standard before us, the standard of life, the standard of holiness and righteousness, and the standard of the teaching of your word that you hold before us every time. And you grant us the grace and the inner strength to be able to do and to be able to accomplish what you have called us to do and to accomplish. We're asking, O Lord, at this time again, as you reveal to us your mind and your way, that your word will be precious to every one of us in Jesus' name. That none of us will count your word as a strange sin. But the word will be something that we delight in. With all our heart, with all our soul, with all our mind. So that, Lord, we will be doers of the word in Jesus' name. Grant us, Lord, understanding in the word.
4: And
5: their heart to be obedient to the word. That we will be an inspiration as well as a great good influence on the lives of other people. Thank you because we know you have answered. Jesus' name we pray.
4: Jesus,
5: give me another amen.
4: Amen.
5: God bless you. As we come to the word of God today, the children of Israel were the people of God that the Lord had called. And the Lord had made it very clear, very plain to them, the standard of heaven. And the requirement of the word of God. In fact, this area of the word had been revealed to them from the very beginning of that nation. A holy nation, a peculiar people. And then eventually prophets came, leaders came, preachers came, and revealed the same thing unto them. And broadened it. And explained it very well to them. But the children of Israel came to the point in their lives that those things became strange in their ears. And then we come to the New Testament. And when the word of God came to the people, unfortunately, some of them said, we have seen strange things today. Look at Hosea chapter 8 verse 12. I have written to them the great things of my law, but they were counted as a strange sin. The Lord spoke to the children of Israel, and he revealed to them his very mind. Unfortunately, they were so far removed from the way of the Lord. Proverbs chapter 22, verse 20. Have not I written to thee excellent things in counsels and knowledge? That I might make thee know the certainty of the words of truth, that thou mightest answer the words of truth to them that sent unto thee. The Lord was telling the children of Israel, I revealed excellent word, so that you will take it in your life. Not only that, you will pass it on to the coming generation. The people that come to ask from you what you have learned and what the Lord requires. And it's one of those things we're looking at today. One of the deep revelations of God that you do not hear in many places. You do not read in many books. and you do not have from many preachers. I'm talking to you today on the heavenly minded Christian in this present
4: evil.
5: To even think that the present world in which we live is an evil world. It's a dirty world. It's a defiled world. And don't you know that the Christian is in the world, but is not of the world.
4: The Christian tito aye ho meshigba ye ma ya aye ho ton.
5: And that is to be totally different.
4: But enagbovo blebu.
5: Separate from the people of the world. For them it's a strange thing.
4: Bona klan de do vo hanak beto aye ho menule onu jono de we ne yin.
5: And yet this is the excellent word. That the Christian, though in the world, will not live, will not act. Will not dress. Will not do anything like the people of the world. The heavenly minded Christian in this present evil world.
4: Christiani he tindo monyana o loton to aihon divie to me.
5: In Galatians chapter 1, I'm reading to you from verses 3 and 4.
4: Galatia ta titan afo atokwe netokwo.
5: Grace be to you and peace from God the Father and from our Lord Jesus Christ.
4: Jomi opo jijo opo son jiwe wo to de poro son Jesu Christ okulon metode.
5: Who gave himself for our sins that he might deliver us from this present evil world, according to the will of God our Father.
4: Those
5: two verses talking about the grace of God and the peace of God coming from the Father and coming from the Son and coming down unto us, changing us, transforming us, making us different from the world around us. It's looking at the world like a dirty well, and everybody's sucking in the dirty poisonous water in the well.
4: But mele posato siso siso do odo o big bi o sin dota big bi netome.
5: And then here comes a hand from heaven.
4: Iba alode wa toso olome aga.
5: And it's because of the grace of God. And because of the love of God, he reaches down into that dirty well of the world. And he rescues us. And he removes us from that dirty water in the world. And that's why you need to understand, when you come to Christ, the Lord changes you, transforms you, converts you. And then you begin to see the world in its real right perspective.
4: But anawache aihomoto alihwe hongu halawe me.
5: That it's dirty.
4: The egg be.
5: It's evil.
4: The onyalawe.
5: It's deadly.
4: Egg be. Ekwe gona uku.
5: And if you are saved, if you are born again, you are delivered out of that evil world. In James chapter 1, verse 27.
4: Jacob uta titan afogban ihu yawe aton.
5: P pure religion and undefiled before God and the Father is this: to visit the fatherless and the widows in their affliction, and to keep himself unspotted from the world.
4: Since we magbele to jiwe we nukon we na do no dratochi of vipo asuchi o sile kokonto nukumbia yeto me kuro na do wola ede mado di hoson ayonde.
5: It's still telling us that the nearer you get to the world, the more unqualified you are for heaven. Because when you come to the Lord, he calls you out of the dirty world. He says you must now have the grace of God in your life. So that you are kept by the power of the Lord from the dirty, evil world.
4: So mumbo inado kwelewe, so I hukolo nyinado ayon bigbiloton si.
5: In Colossians chapter 3, I'm reading from verse 1.
4: Colossetaton afoteta.
5: If ye then be risen with Christ, seek those things which are above.
4: Be emi fondo gbehe Christi mino dinu etinto olome agato fie Christite.
5: Where Christ sits on the right hand of God.
4: Fie Christi siente tadusu la jihuya wetome.
5: Set your affection on things above, not on things on the earth.
4: Mino zeo jurai ha mitotondo nu etinto olome lego ema nu etinto ayihome gogba.
5: For ye are dead, and your life is hid with Christ in God. When Christ, who is our life, shall appear, then shall ye also appear with him in glory.
4: How
5: do you know whether you are heavenly minded or earthly minded? Where your heart is, that's where your treasure will be. What interests you? What makes you happy? What makes you joyful? Are there things above or things on the earth? And the things that interests God, the things that God approves of, the things that glorifies God, honors God, those are the things on which your heart is now set. A true Bible Christian is a converted man, living on earth, he is heavenly minded. The world is evil through and through. And worldly people are evil and sinful in their heart and their lifestyle. But Christians are the children of God. We are kept by the power of God from the pollutions of this present evil world. When you talk about the true Christian, there are three things that mark out a true Christian. Number one is called out of the world. Number two is cleansed by the blood of Christ. Number three is controlled by the Spirit of God. You are talking about a true believer. Number one is called out of the world. It tells us in 1 Peter chapter 2 verse
4: 9.
5: But ye are a chosen generation, a royal priesthood, an holy nation, a peculiar people, that ye should show forth the praises of him who has called you out of darkness into his marvelous light.
4: She bam me well went to ye de me yitado ye when do taton akota we beton nudi do jiwe with on titi na mini do jack we paywe you know miss on civil medo hihon ablano etotome.
5: The number one thing that characterizes a real Christian, that first thing is called out of the darkness in the world.
4: No titan de hen na do Christian no boton we no ye la son ayon civil ton eme.
5: Number two is cleansed by the blood of Christ.
4: We're
5: told in 1 John chapter 1 verse 7. But if we walk in the light, as he is in the light, we have fellowship one with another, and the blood of Jesus Christ, his son, cleanses us from all sin.
4: Shigba emi o le zizoni to hihon medile o to hihon medo miti do kondo kwako mino zopo ohun Jesu Christo vieto tonso klo miso nyan le ekpo men.
5: What then is the second sin that characterizes a real child of God?
4: Eto en wa weto he di wa lo Christian iton.
5: He is cleansed by the blood of Christ.
4: Enki kolawe bon hu Christi ton dali.
5: Number three, he is controlled by the Spirit of God.
4: Atoto, you know, gokone bon bigbo jihwe we ton dali.
5: In Romans chapter 8 verse 14.
4: Romun ta chanton afo wiene.
5: For as many as are led by the Spirit of God, they are the sons of God.
4: Na o meso ha ye khele ali bon bigbo jihwe we ton dali le we o vi.
5: How do you know a child of God? How do you know a real Christian? A person is not controlled by the flesh, but controlled by the Spirit. A person is not controlled by the world, but controlled by the Lord. A person who is not controlled by his sinful tendencies, but controlled by the Scripture. Those are the three things we're looking at as we divide the message to three parts. Number one, called out of the world to please God. Called out of the world to please God. Number two, cleansed from worldliness to promote godliness. Cleansed from worldliness to promote godliness. Number three, controlled by the Lord to propagate his glory. Controlled by the Lord to propagate his glory. I come to number one, called out of the world to please God. The real Christian who has repented of sin, and he has received Christ the Savior, he is the person that is a called out man. The called out woman. The called out boy or girl. Actually, the word church means called out. The church, the assembly of called out people.
4: Agunwayin pipili gbeten yiloje gbonusan.
5: And so that makes the Christian a called out man. And he called out woman. John chapter 17 verse 6. I have manifested thy name unto the men which thou gavest me out of the world. If you're not yet out of the evil world, you do not belong to Christ yet. It is when you come out of all the evil practices of the world, then you come to Christ.
4: Thine
5: the word, and thou gavest them me, and they have kept thy word. These are the people that know the Lord. There's an inner strength. And there is the grace of God in that person's life. He is able to obey the word of the Lord. Look at verse 14. I have given them thy word, and the world has hated them, because they are not of the world, even as I am not of the world. You understand what that is saying? If you are a Christian, you are Christ one, will be as Christ. I pray not that thou shouldest take them out of the world. What does that mean? I pray not that thou shouldest take them out of their schools. Let them keep on going to school, but it'll be different when they get there. They'll still live in the city, but they'll be different from the people in the city. I'm not praying that you'll take them out of the police force so that no Christian will be a policeman. Let them remain in the police force, but they will be different from the policemen of the world. I'm not praying you'll take them from the army. Let them remain in the army, but they will be different from the soldiers of the world. I'm not praying that you'll take them out of the market. Let them remain in the market, but they'll be different from the people in the market. I'm not praying that you'll take them out of the village. Let them remain in the village, but they'll be different from the people in the village. That's what the Lord is saying. Don't take them out of the physical world. Yes, keep on living in your street. Keep on living in your community. But you are the light of the world. In verse 16, they are not of the world, even as I am not of the world. In John chapter 15 verse 19, if ye were of the world will love its own. If the world actually loves you, then you don't belong to Christ, you belong to the world. Your language, your family lifestyle, your festivities, your celebrations, the places you go, the things you drink, and the things you put in your mouth. Everything. If the world loves you, then you belong to the world. You're not out of the world yet. Don't tell me you are born again if you're still chewing what you were chewing before, the hard drugs. And if you're still taking your cigarette and marijuana, don't tell me you are born again. When you are born again, there is a mighty difference in your life. The very fact that the world is frowning at us, that's the evidence that we belong to the Lord. And the very fact that, you know, the worldly people will not want to come to our church. And they say, I prefer that other church downtown.
4: But you know, the one you and I could
5: I prefer that other church on the mountain. But that one they call Deeper Life. No, we hate that one.
4: I'm a Deeper Life.
5: That gives us a mark that we actually belong to the Lord. They hate us. And they want to keep on embezzling money.
4: Yes,
5: they want to keep on in their fraud. They want to keep on in their worldliness. Because of that, they will not accept where we stand. And that is actually a pass mark for us. Because it shows us if the world is rejecting us, then we belong to the Lord. If the world is accepting you, then you belong to the world. In 2 Corinthians 6:17. Wherefore, come out from among them and be ye separate, says the Lord. And touch not the unclean thing, and I will receive you. And will be a father unto you, and ye shall be my sons and daughters, says the Lord Almighty. In Ephesians chapter 5, reading from verse
4: 3.
5: But fornication and all uncleanness or covetousness, let it not be once named among you as becoming
4: saints.
5: Between boys and girls, between young men and young women, between married men and married women, neither filthiness, nor foolish talking, nor jesting, which are not convenient, but rather giving of thanks. For this, you know, that no unmonger, adulterer, that is it. No unclean person. No covetous man. Who is an idolater? A covetous man is an idol worshipper. Is worshipping money. Is worshipping material things. He can give up the Bible because of gold and silver. And he can abandon the worship of God because of material things.
4: He's
5: worshipping those material things. That's an idol worshipper. Idol worshipper and idolater, they don't have any inheritance in the kingdom of Christ and of God. Let no man deceive you with vain words. For because of these things, cometh the wrath of God upon the children of disobedience.
4: Now, no let on to a home blade, your tondo javitoli vetolet on jay.
5: Be ye not therefore partakers of them.
4: And now to me, my head talk for ye for blue.
5: For ye were sometimes darkness, but now are ye light in the Lord. Walk as children of light.
4: Na me ule kwen zivlo da ishi ba divi emitoz. Miko zu hihoto kruno me minos izonli kredi uvi hihoto le.
5: For the fruit of the Spirit is in all goodness and righteousness and truth.
4: Na sisen gbigboton tito dagbiku wakbo dodokbo konubo klepo me.
5: Proving what is acceptable unto the Lord.
4: Mino di dona ukoi nuyan lo keihla ukruno.
5: And have no fellowship with the unfruitful works of darkness. Be different. That's the mark. That's the evidence. You belong to the Lord. Be different. What do you think of the people that finish church on Sunday like this? And then immediately after the church service, they go to a kind of village meeting. Catholics are there. Traditional worshippers are there. Traditional churches are there. And they say we come from the same village. And then they'll be drinking their palm wine, but I will not drink. But you are part of it. And they will be saying all that they are saying, but you are part of it. And all their outreach against the other village. And against the other community, against the other clan. They are planning against them, but you are there. Have no fellowship with the unfruitful works of darkness, but rather reprove them. For it's a shame even to speak of those things which are done of them in secret. But all things that are reproved are made manifest by the light. For whatsoever doth make manifest is light. Look at verse 14. Wherefore he says, awake thou that sleepest, and arise from the dead, and Christ shall give thee light.
4: For we ne ene utu e domo fon ye damlon bo so fon so oku na Christi na na hihowe.
5: In Acts of the Apostles chapter 2 from verse 40.
4: O walota we afokandi.
5: And with many other words did he testify and exhort, saying, save yourselves from this untoward generation.
4: Bodo oho susu devo we so ido to hodo bo so to ho mejrado na ye do mini hule mi de so we do nuye witi witi he to si.
5: It's a generation that is not thinking right.
4: We do imro le nu jiro jiro me mete.
5: It's a generation that is not acting right.
4: We do imro wa nu jiro me mete.
5: It's a generation that is not living right.
4: We do imro no do de jado.
5: It's a generation that is not behaving right.
4: We do imro
5: It's a generation whose heart is turned towards evil. Then they that gladly received this word were baptized, and the same day there were added unto them about 3,000 souls. And they continued.
4: It's not a gligly.
5: That's a secret.
4: They
5: continued steadfastly in the apostles' doctrine and fellowship, and in breaking of bread and in prayers.
4: It's not a gligly to plonk book on the apostle leg put on my proto kicker.
5: As we talk about these people that are called out, what do they come out of? Number one, they come out of the abominations of the world.
3: again.
6: Number two, they come out of the affections of the world. Number three, they come out of the ambitions of the world. Number four, they come out of the associations of the world. What can we tell about somebody saying, I'm a worker in the church, and it still belongs to those associations?
3: Now I mean
6: come out from there. Number five, come out of the agitations of the world. You know the worldly people, you know they get what they want to get from the government. You know they twist the hand of the leadership so they can get what they want. Number six, come out of the amusements of the world. Number seven, come out of the apparel, appearance, adornment of the world. Look at it one by one. Come out of the abominations of the world. In Deuteronomy chapter 18, reading from verse 9.
3: Deuteronomy ta ko ewe awea for chene.
6: When thou art come into the land which the Lord thy God giveth thee, thou shalt not learn to do after the abominations of those nations. Anywhere you go, you might travel out of your country here and get to a West African country. They have the abominations. Or you might go to the West America or Britain or France or wherever. They have their own abominations. When you get to the land, remember you are a Christian. First of all, you are a Christian before you even think you are a Nigerian. Or before you think you're an African. Or before you think you're a Westerner. You are a Christian.
3: Christian, we are in.
6: As a mark that you belong to the Lord, you will not partake of the abominations of that land. Every profession has its abomination. If you're a policeman, there are abominations in the police force. And if you are a market woman, there are abominations in the marketplace. If you are a civil servant, there are some abominable things that are done. If you are in school, there are some abominations in those communities, in those schools. In the teaching professions, there are abominations that are carried out. As a child of God, you come out of the abominations in that profession. You are a medical doctor, or you are a nurse. Although you still remain a doctor, although you still remain a nurse, you will not partake in the abominations of that profession. We are Christians, and we have to be different from the people of the land.
3: Christian, we mi so do na gbon funa pe to ayi gba lo jile ton.
6: Thou shalt not learn.
3: Ye mana polo.
6: How do you do this thing?
3: Now mi no wa edo.
6: How do you practice this thing?
3: Now mi no basi edo.
6: You will not even learn it.
3: Amana polo ewe.
6: And you will not have their catalog.
3: Amana tindo.
6: There shall not be found among you anyone that maketh his son or his daughter to pass through the fire. Or that you said divination, or an observer of times, or an enchanter, or a witch.
4: ogire monu ba si kavi afiyande kavi owon tode.
6: There should not be a witch,
4: as they told him in Latin,
6: a necromancer, a person that is consulting the dead among the people of God. A person that is reading the palms of people. Let me look at your palm and let me tell you your future. Your destiny, as I look at your palm, it is abomination. Or a charmer, or a consulter with familiar spirits, or a wizard, or a necromancer.
4: Kavi achenode, kavi bojretode, kavi umotode, kavi azetode.
6: All that do these things an abomination unto the Lord.
4: And because
6: of these abominations, the Lord thy God does drive them out from before thee. Number 2, the affections of the world. You know that the world is totally taken up with what they call love. Valentine. Affection. And everything is lost. And there's nothing they want to advertise today. They did not put almost a semi-naked woman. Even ordinary, if you're advertising pencil, you're advertising biro, they'll put a woman by the biro. As if the women are the most intelligent to write to a biro. If they're advertising fine, they put a woman there. Advertising air conditioner, they put a woman there. Advertising anything. Everything is connected with the affection and the loss and the love of the world. But the Lord is saying, come out of the affections of the world. In Galatians chapter 5, I'm reading to you from verse 24. Galatians 5, verse 24. And they that are Christ have crucified the flesh with the affections and the lost.
4: Ye ni Christ ton le ko pe agbasa do sa tin go po ojiro iha ton po won atutun agbasa lan ton le po.
6: Then you come out of the ambitions of the world.
4: Ilo aratoso ojolo aihan ton me.
6: You know there are many ambitions, ambitions of the world. And there are people that have that kind of ambition, and they will do anything and everything to get there. But you know, you might get there and still lose your soul. The ambition of Absalom, I'll be there. Even if he had to kill his father, I'll be there. Even if he has to drive away his father from the throne, I'll be there. You know, when you become so drunk with success, and you become so drunk with prosperity, and you become so drunk with position, and you become so drunk with power, I must be there. Even if I kill David, my father, even if I run David out of town, anything that will make me to realize my goal, my I will do it. Even if it is immorality, even if it is abomination,
5: I will do it.
7: You
5: know, there are people like that. They have such great ambition that they want to lose their soul in getting into that ambition. They want to become a chief in the local village. And sometimes you read that somebody has been a professor at university. And now he wants to become a traditional chief. And he leaves the ivory tower of education. And he goes into idol worship. And they put all these beads on him. And he says, I am not professor anymore of whatever field. I am now a chief. And what kind of thing is this? The ambition of the world. And the Lord is saying, come out of the ambition of the world. Genesis chapter 11 verse 4.
7: Genesis
5: and he said, go to, let us build us a city and a tower, whose top may reach unto heaven, and let us make us a name. That is it.
7: Yes,
5: when you come to the church here, you're not coming to make a name here. You want to get to heaven, that's why you came to this church. But when any group of people in the church, maybe you are choir. Your little group in the choir there, let us make us a name. And we will do anything to get the attention of everybody. Or you're a group of young people there, let us make us a name. It's an ambition. And it's the ambition of the world. And the Lord is saying that kind of ambition is destructive. It will not allow you to get to heaven. They said, let us make us a name, lest we be scattered abroad upon the face of the whole earth. We don't want to be scattered. We want to remain where we are. During our workers' retreat, I kept on emphasizing the very fact that any of our workers can be transferred anywhere. Full-time workers can be transferred. And part-time workers can be transferred. You're in the choir, you can be transferred to be an usher. You're an usher, can be transferred to be a coordinator. You're a coordinator, you can be transferred into the security. The work of the Lord is available, and we're to do the totality of the work. And it is not that we are making a name. They'll never remove me from this place and put me in that place. What ambition is that? That's the ambition of Babel. The Lord will deliver us from the ambitions of the world in Jesus' name. I need a great amen. Number 4, from the associations of the world. Today, in primary school, those young people, they will come together. There's now cults in the primary school. And they will pinch themselves or cut themselves with a blade and put their blood in a cup. And they mix it with water and then they'll drink. We are now in association together. You go to secondary school, the same thing today. You go to university, there is association. You come to the adult world, the people who are barbers, there is association. Those who are trading, there is association. Those who are selling spare parts, there is association. Those who are pushing truck, carrying load. Those who have you, you come out from the bus, you want to go to another bus stop, and they're carrying your load, they have association. And the people that are not even doing anything, they're only stopping the vehicle. How much money did you get? Bring your contribution. All those people, they have association. Everybody has association today. But if you're a Christian, your citizenship is in heaven. I said your citizenship is in heaven. Anything tying you to any association here in the world will not allow you to go in the rapture. But I'm going in the rapture. I said I'm going in the rapture. I came from a particular town in Nigeria. But did you see any of my town people on the pulpit here saying, this is our man, I am not their man, I am Christ's man? I said I am Christ man. Did you see any chief that came to claim my name and said, that's our boy?

0: enmity with God. Whosoever therefore will be a friend of the world is the enemy of God. If you belong to those associations, come out. Otherwise, God will count you as an enemy. Number 5, the agitations of the world. The agitations of the world. And do you know what is happening in the world today? Agitation. You know what that means? If the people of the world, they want to get anything, what do? They begin to agitate. They begin to trouble everybody. And nobody will have peace until they have that thing. And if they come out, if the police try to calm them down, and then they will fight with the police. And if the police hurt any of them, mistakenly or even deliberately, while trying to calm them down, they will go inside. They'll go and regroup again. And they'll go and refortify themselves again. They'll come out the second day. Even if somebody dies in their agitation, they don't care, they don't mind. Even if they die and lose their souls and get to hell, they don't care. They come out again for agitation. They say, we'll fight you through. And then sometimes the police will shoot randomly and everything. After they run like this, 10 minutes after you think that they have listened, they come out again. And they begin to chant their song. Agitation. And then when you come to the church, and the people that are having agitations in the world, you want something from the pastor, you want something from the church, and instead of going the humble way and going the loving way and going the scriptural way and going the Christian way, you don't come the Christian way, it's agitation. By making noise. By knocking something. By pulling down something. By removing something from whatever. And then, as the agitation comes, somebody will shout there, coordinator must go.
1: Coordinator, you don't have to.
0: Yes, your name must go. And then the chair must go.
1: Oh, boy, boy, you don't know.
0: Yes, your name must go. Must go, must go, must go.
1: I don't know.
0: We say, what's happening? This is church. And
1: they
0: say, no, yes, it's church, but God needs to must go. Agitation. Thank God I'm not part of them. You.
1: Here.
0: Praise the Lord. I will not be part of them in Jesus' name. And look at 1 Peter chapter 4, reading from verse
1: 3.
0: For the time past of our life may suffice us to have wrought the will of the Gentiles, when we walked in lasciviousness and lust and excess of wine and revelings and banquets and abominable idolatry. Wherein they think it strange that she run not with them to the same excess of riot. Speaking evil of you. The amusements of the world.

0: Lo puto vaya en un día y otro.
1: It's called rebelling in Galatians.
0: Y redo a
1: Galatians 5:21.
0: Galatia ta tofa kurukunu puto.
1: And means
0: a
1: murders,
0: novene,
1: drunkenness,
0: a hanunu,
1: rebellions.
0: A
1: those are the amusements of the world.
0: No ilewa ilero bedu ze jrego.
1: And such like, of the which I tell you before, as I've also told you in time past, that they which do such things shall not inherit the kingdom of God. It's surprising today as you see some people when they are getting married. The kind of music that you hear there. And the kind of merriment they have there. They are distributing plates. And they put their picture. And they put their names. And if they have one useless certificate of primary six, they even write their curriculum vitae now on the plate, on the something. You know, so and so, the picture is there, the name is there. Primary school, school certificate, 1982. And secondary school. This one, he's had, C and D all through.
0: But he was C, D, when diploma.
1: And then he says, 19 something.
0: You had to
1: and this one and this one. Which one is that? The amusement of the world. All those things, we're going to pack them away. We will not have anything to do with them anymore. The amusement of the world will go in Jesus' name. And then the apparel of the world, and the appearance of the world, and the adornment of the world. Zephaniah reading from chapter 1, verses 8 and
0: 9.
1: And it shall come to pass in the day of the Lord's sacrifice, that I will punish the princes and the king's children. And all such as are clothed with strange apparel. Sometimes it's the daughter of a leader in the church. The daughter of a woman coordinator. Daughter of a coordinator in the church, of a group coordinator.
0: Or
1: of an overseer in the church. And the way they dress, you say, are you not so and so's daughter? Yes, I am.
0: Are
1: you wearing something like this? But daddy saw it and did not talk. And daddy is the one overseeing the work in the whole region, and daddy didn't talk.
0: Papa saw him to kope nukupe asole pogo tagwe me.
1: Why are you wearing something like this? Mommy is a leader among the women, and she saw it and she didn't talk. King's children, I'll punish them, the Lord said. And then it says, all such as are clothed with strange apparel.
0: But
1: now will I punish all those that live on the threshold, which fill their master's houses with violence and deceit. The Lord is telling us that if we're Christians, we're called out people. We come to point number two. Cleansed from worldliness to promote godliness.
0: Na deki kolo webo do gigo jiwa to hia.
1: In Galatians chapter 1 verses 3 and 4 again. Grace be unto you and peace from God the Father and from our Lord Jesus Christ, who gave himself for our sins, that he might deliver us from this present evil world according to the will of God our Father.
0: He cleanses us, he purges us, and when he does that,
1: he takes the love of the world away from our hearts. In 1 John chapter 2, reading from verse 14. I've written unto you, fathers, because ye have known him that is from the beginning. I've written to young men because ye are strong, and the word of God abideth in you, and ye have overcome the wicked one.
0: Love
1: not the world, neither the things that are in the world. If any man love the world, the love of the Father is not in him.
0: For
1: all that is in the world, the lust of the flesh, and the lust of the eyes, and the pride of life, is not of the Father, but is of the world. And the world passes away. Don't you see how their passions are passing away? Don't you see how their way of dressing is passing away? You know, there was a time in this our country, especially in this Lagos, keep Lagos clean.
0: You know, the thing
1: will be doing blah blah as they are walking. Will be sweeping the street. And then the young men, hey, they were proud about that.
0: But
1: later now, it became something that their mother had to pull away from them. Because the thing will be so tight. They go from Keep Lagos Clean to the other thing. Right now, it's the men that are trying to whip their hair like women. And another time, it was earring in one ear. Another time, it's earring in 2 ears. It used to be little earring that the men will put on, and now it's a bogus type they will put on. And you know, for the women, it used to be earring alone, now it's in the nose. And some of them even have it on the lips. And some of them have it on the toe. And some of them, is the fingers are not enough for the for their jewelry now. It's now almost everywhere.
0: Dilo, I will fell on my swap diviamo, you are sort of offended with you gonna dinado.
1: The fashions of the world is not stable.
0: No sister not to the quamo.
1: It's passing away.
0: Eto dijuai.
1: But thank God for people of God.
0: I
1: said thank God for people of God. Are we impressing those people who are going to hell? We only want to impress God. Want to please God. And therefore, all those kind of appearances of the world, we're not going to have part in it. I said we'll not have part in it. And you parents have to be in control of your family. So see your boy, and he comes back home from school, and then he whips his hair. They say, what is this? Don't come into this house. Go to the barber before you come in here and cut off that thing. And you see your girl, you see your daughter coming in with stranger. Where are you coming from and where are you coming to? Are you coming to this house? This is where what I taught you, when I get back to you, you will not bring that to this house. The world will not set its foot on my house, in my home, in Jesus' name. You send them back to the barber, or you send them back to where they're coming from. And when they really want to live right, then they can come in. You will not pitch them. And you will not cover them up. And you will not say, well, you know, it's my daughter. You know the children of nowadays. If you are going to live with me, you must get ready to go to heaven. The world passes away and the loss thereof, but he that doeth the will of God abideth forever. Will abide forever. Isaiah chapter 3 verse 16. Moreover, the Lord says, because the daughters of Zion are haughty, and walk with straight forth necks and wanton eyes, walking and mincing as they go, and making a tinkling with their feet. Therefore the Lord will smite with his cap the crown of the head of the daughters of Zion. And the Lord will discover the secret paths. In that day, the Lord will take away the bravery of their tinkling ornaments about their feet. You see the people today. You know, sometimes you look at the face, and the face looks like a Jamaican. Look at the leg looks like a Sudanese. Why? Because you know, they have bleached this place and bleached this place, and they forgot to bleach the feet. And so it's like, you know, you have a chameleon in the head. You have a lizard, you know, in the leg. And things are very, very different. That's what God says. I'll give them burning instead of beauty. But the Lord has delivered us. I am delivered. I said I am delivered. And you keep your deliverance in Jesus' name. In Deuteronomy chapter 22 verse 5. The woman shall not wear that which pertaineth unto a man. Neither shall a man put on a woman's garment, for all that do so. Whether they are coming from anywhere in the world, or they are coming from Nigeria here, all that do so are abominations unto the Lord thy God. Do you want to be an abomination to the Lord? Then you must not be part of the world. In Romans chapter 12, 1 and 2. I beseech you therefore, brethren, by the mercies of God, that ye present your bodies a living sacrifice, holy, acceptable unto God, which is your reasonable service. And be not conformed to this world. In their festivities. Be not conformed to this world. In their appearance. Be not conformed to this world. In their marriage. And in their burial. In everything they do. Do not be conformed to this world. But be transformed by the renewing of your mind, that ye may prove what is that good and acceptable and perfect will of God.
0: Worldliness
1: manifests itself in many ways and in many areas. And one of the areas is that I've been reading to you in worldly dressing. And worldly appearance and worldly adornment. God's only purpose of clothing and dressing is to cover our nakedness. And you cover your nakedness appropriately. There are things that are not appropriate for women. There are things that are not appropriate for men. You cover your nakedness appropriately. There are things that are not appropriate for your teenage daughters. There are things that are not appropriate for your teenage boys. You cover your nakedness appropriately. Number two, modestly. You know these people that have lost all sobriety and shame and modesty. And the way they appeared, even some married women, and even their husbands will allow them to pose before a photographer. And then they will show that picture to the world. Modesty has been thrown up into the air. It says you must clothe yourself in modesty. Number three, neatly. Number four, moderately. Your income on dressing. You cover your nakedness so that the tempting part of your body will not be seen outside. You don't want to lure anybody into evil the way you dress. And then number six, you dress decently. And then number seven, economically. Worldly music will not be for you. Worldly entertainment will not be for you. Worldly festivities will not be for you. The worldly cares and the worldly societies are destructive to the Christian life. Therefore, we will not have them in our lives in Jesus' name. What you are hearing this morning, will it bring any fruit in your life? How many fruit will it bring? Will you accept the word of God? and lay by the word of God, and your wife lived by the word of God, and your husband lived by the word of God, and your children living by the word of God, the Lord will bless you. Let's come to point number three, controlled by the Lord to propagate His glory. In 1 Corinthians chapter 6, verses 19 and 20,
0: here
1: it tells us, "What? Know ye not that your body is a temple of the Holy Ghost, which is in you, which ye have of God, and ye are not your own?" For ye are bought with a price. Therefore glorify God in your body and in your spirit, which are God's. That is, your body belongs to the Lord now. You will not act like the people that say, "Well, I don't want to carry my religion too far. I don't want to do anything about the body. I just dress the way I used to dress before. I'll just drink what I used to drink before." After all, salvation righteousness is only in the heart. That's not the Bible. The Bible says that you are bought with a price, therefore you glorify God in your body. And in your spirit, because they belong to God. Isaiah chapter 43, reading from verse 7. Even everyone that is called by my name, for I have created him for my glory. You are not for the glory of your tribe anymore. You are not for the glory of your village people anymore. And you are not for your own glory anymore. You know, some people say, "I know I'm beautiful. I know I'm handsome. And because of that, I want to show to the people how handsome I am." But you're not to show your own glory. And you're not to show your beauty to the people of the world. We belong to the Lord. And it's only the beauty of holiness that will be important to us now. Romans chapter 15 from verse 5. Now the God of patience and consolation grant you to be like-minded. That is, for there to be no difference between you and I. Then it says that ye may with one mind and one mouth glorify God. The Lord is telling us then, will not allow the world to infiltrate into our hearts. Or to infiltrate into our family. Or to infiltrate into our church. This church will be kept away from the world in Jesus' name. Thank God the Lord has done it in our hearts. Now we're waiting for the coming of the Lord. And when He will come, the world will not pull us down. What giddiness will not get us away from the Lord.
0: We'll
1: remain with the Lord until He comes. In Matthew chapter 5, verse 16. Let your light so shine before men that they may see your good works and glorify your Father which is in heaven. When people see you, when people relate with you, will they be glorifying the world or glorifying God? Will they be glorifying you or honoring the Lord? I want people to honor the Lord when they see me. And you want people to honor the Lord when they see you. If that's your goal, then let your light so shine. Before men, that they may see your good works, your different life, your gracious life, your holy life, your heaven-mindedness. And then they will glorify our Father who is in heaven. Let's rise up and talk to the Lord today. And say, Lord, I have heard. And I'm going to obey. Lord, you have taught me today. And I accept everything that you have taught me. Number one, called out of the world. Number two, cleansed by the blood of the Lamb. Number three, controlled by the Spirit of God. You tell the Lord, look back at home, look back home. In your wardrobe. Look back home in your family. Look back home, dear sister. Dear brother. And young people, look back home. Are you acting like the world? Are you behaving like the world? Are you yielding yourself to the Lord? Commit yourself to the Lord. You have things to repent of, repent. You have things to restore, make your restitution. You are in the marriage committee. What you will not allow. The other sisters that are coming in the marriage committee, they want to get married. Do you allow for your daughter when your daughter is going to get married? What you will not allow in the men, the young men who are coming to the marriage committee? You are in the marriage committee yourself. When your son is going to get married, isn't that double standard? Is that of God? Keep the standard for the members of the church and for members of your own family. Whosoever will be a friend of the world will be an enemy of God. Come out of the world. It used to be that only children will practice agitation. Now politicians practice agitation. Rich people now practice agitation. Religious people now practice agitation. It used to be that it's a mixed multitude that are not really sure of their new experience. It used to be that they were the only people that will murmur. And get agitated. But now the leaders like Korah, Dathan, and Abiram, they also get into agitation. Repent of it. Be a daughter in the ministry. Be a son in the ministry. Be teachable. Be submissive. Be yielded to the word of God. Lord, not my way, but your way. Not my will, but your will. And let those things of the world be totally taken away from your life. Purged. There will be an improvement. There will be a change. In your methods, there will be a change.
2: So, at while I tell me, did you not see?
1: In your behavior, there will be a change.
2: Is that to me? Did you not see?
1: Let there be a change.
2: You can't did you not see to hear me?
1: I say, Lord, today.
2: The Okuno Egbe.
1: I surrender completely unto you.
2: Your Jode now with Blebu.
1: Do in me what you want to do and accomplish. Help me, Lord, not to stick to my own way. But now to take the way of the Lord alone. For the rest of my life.

0: Let us pray.
1: Heavenly
0: Father, we thank you for our worship service. Thank you, Lord, because of the way you've been speaking to us since we began the service. Thank you because you are a loving Father, a compassionate Father, and you ever love your children. You don't want us to go astray. Lord, as you reveal your mind, your will to every one of us today, you grant us the grace and the desire to walk in that perfect will in Jesus' name.
1: We're praying,
0: Lord, that you'll be glorified in our lives. And you will be at the very center of every family represented here in Jesus' name. Thank you, Lord, because we trust that you are going to speak to us. And what you speak to us, you are going to grant us the power to stand, to walk, to move, to live, according to your revelation. Thank you because we know you have answered. In Jesus' name we pray.
1: To Jesus in common, me hold it.
0: A good amen.
1: Masenishedaho.
0: Thank you very much. We thank the Lord today because he's been revealing himself to us from the beginning of this worship service. In Mark chapter 10, we're looking at verse 2. And the Pharisees came to him and asked him, is it lawful for a man to put away his wife, tempting him? And he answered and said unto them, what did Moses command you? We find that Jesus Christ came over here to the world as the light of the world. So that he will dispel the darkness in understanding that many people have in their hearts, in their mind, concerning the will of God in every area of our lives. And since the Lord Jesus had been about the Father's business, revealing his mind and his will to everyone, as individuals, as families, and as corporate bodies together, And also revealing himself to the generations that will come, here is something that we find. There were detractors always around. There were those who did not want to hear, and they wanted to prevent others from hearing. And whenever they found people that were eager, desirous to hear the word of God, they were jealous, they were envious.
1: Oh, you see, they want to get to heaven,
0: and we don't want to get to heaven. And because of that, they wanted to hinder other people from getting the very best from. And these Pharisees came and they had a question. It was a burning controversy among the religious people of the land at the time of the Lord Jesus Christ. A controversy concerning marriage, concerning divorce, and concerning remarriage. Actually, there were two schools that were major at that time. The first school, the school of Shammai.
1: Those
0: were the conservative people.
1: They had
0: some respect for women.
1: And
0: they had some respect for marriage.
1: And they
0: didn't make divorce easy for people that were seeking divorce.
1: There
0: was another school, the school of Hillel.
1: And this
0: school of thought, and they were the people that said, what's women? What's marriage? If the woman is not pleasing you in any way, kick her out. After all, the women are all there on the streets and you can get anyone. This one is not doing well, send her away, get another one. It was a great controversy, and there were many people on the conservative side, and there were multitudes of people on the liberal side. And the reason they wanted to do this is to pitch Christ to be on one side. If Christ said, I am joining the camp of the Shammai school of thought, then all the liberals are going to be against him.
1: And
0: if Jesus said, I pitch my tent with the majority, and the people that said, once the fellow, the woman is not cooking your soup well, is burning your clothes in ironing, doesn't respect your in-laws, doesn't respect your father, your mother, or is doing something that you don't appreciate, kick her away. Once Jesus pitched his tent, either with the conservative or with the liberal, the other side is not supporting will, because be against him. What was their purpose? Number one, it was to discredit him. He cannot be the Christ. Number two, it was to destroy his ministry. And this is like almost politics. And once you join this party, then the other party will hate you. Once you join the other party will boycott you. Therefore, ask him the question that will put him on the spot. They wanted to destroy his ministry. Number three, they wanted to drive away his disciples from him. Mr. Upon today, while you are ministering, somebody wants to discredit you, drive away the people from you.
1: But
0: with the wisdom of the Lord, Christ in you will make you to overcome every time in Jesus' name. Brothers and sisters, whenever you consider any burning question in your mind concerning this area of my life or that area of my life, go back to the beginning.
1: If you
0: don't understand the marriage of Solomon, If you don't understand the problem of David in marriage, if you don't understand what happened at the time of the kings and the prophets in marriage, go back to the beginning. And then you'll find God's prescription for a happy marriage and a blessed family. That's exactly what we're talking about today. Divine prescription for a happy marriage and a blessed family. How delicate and how sensitive is marriage and the family? The Lord instituted marriage, and because He established it, best you can do is to go back to the Word of God. Here is the perfect will of God that will make you to get the best out of that marriage and out of that family. What I'm telling you is, if you make up your mind, I hear what the Bible is saying about marriage, but I'm going to do the exact opposite. You're going to find out, you're going to bear the suffering because you are acting contrary to the manufacturer's manual given to us in the Word of God.
1: That's
0: why, as we come to the Word of God today, and whatever is scattering our families, all those things, the Lord is going to deal with them today. We're going to have a happy family in Jesus' name. Our families are going to be blessed in Jesus' name. I need a good amen. Today is a day of bringing joy to the family. And when you hear something that you say amen, it'll give me a good amen.
1: I was
0: in a place where they were preaching, and their own amen was too much. The preacher says, according to the Word of God, the soul that sinneth, it shall die. Amen. Then they say, amen. And then when, it says, I'm telling you, it will not be well for the sinners, they say, amen. When it came to my time to preach, I had to caution them, mind your amen. But you people, you know how to say good amen at the right time. I said you know how to say good amen at the right time. God will bless every family here. We're looking at Mark chapter 10, reading from verse 2. And the Pharisees came to him and asked him, is it lawful for a man to put away his wife, tempting him? And he answered and said unto them, what did Moses command you? And they said, Moses suffered us to write a bill of divorcement and to put her away.
1: And
0: Jesus answered and said unto them, for the hardness of your heart, he wrote you this precept.
1: Jesus so gbọn bodo kan ye do mo na sin ti e ka mi to tu e do nla o se he na mi.
0: But from the beginning of creation God made them male and female. For this cause shall a man leave father and mother and cleave to his wife, and that way shall be one flesh. So then they are no more twain but one flesh.
1: Shigbaso wewe nu didato asu gbo asipo e ba si ye na ke wutu esunu na jo toko no eton ko da bo na se bodo asiye ton de yo me awele na so lezun basarandopo ina wutu ye ma yo me awe bagba adava basarandopo.
0: What therefore God has joined together, let not man put asunder.
1: Ina wutu onuke ti ku e ko sin dopo mi di ke gbeto clan blow.
0: And in the house his disciples asked him again of the same matter. And he says unto them, whosoever shall put away his wife and marry another committeth adultery against her.
1: And
0: if a woman shall put away her husband and be married to another, she committed adultery. Those are the words of the Lord.
1: They
0: divide the message to three parts. Number one, God's permissive will for hardened hearts. Number two, God's perfect will for happy homes. Number three, God's permanent way to the heavenly habitation.
1: Kogo atonto aliko ojiku yakwetan na onot.
0: Let's come back to number one. God's permissive will for hardened hearts.
1: Miwa kogo titame ojiro sinsiye jiku yakwetan na ikasinsiye nole.
0: Let's settle something immediately. Anytime God gives a permissive will to anyone, it is because of hardened hearts.
1: But many more durae wero wepe ne ojio yo ojiro sinsiye na mere.
0: Note it in your life. Who you get married to? Anytime God allows permissive will for anyone, that individual has hardness of heart. If you know that will help you in your life. And you'll be very, very careful to run away from the permissive will of God. Because God never gives permissive will to any beloved child of his. Never. Never will he give permissive will to a believing, obedient, faithful, loyal, beloved child of God. Permissive will is only for hardened hearts. In Matthew chapter 19, I'm reading from verse 7.
1: When I go Matthew to Taco, if we look to our friend,
0: they say unto him, why did Moses then command to give a writing of divorcement and to put her away? He says unto them, Moses, because of the hardness of your heart, suffered you, not commanded you, only permitted you. Because of the hardness of your heart, suffered you to put away your wives. But from the beginning it was not so.
2: Well, we understand there that it is the hardness of heart that causes divorce or even separation from the husband or from the wife, from your spouse. In Deuteronomy chapter 31, verse 27. For I know thy rebellion and thy stiff neck. Behold, while I am yet alive with you this day, ye have been rebellious against the Lord. And how much more after my death?
1: Na ye yo atashishi to e po kosisien to e po da ye go were na ye ye gbe to gbe po mi po to egbe mi le ko yin atashito do okuno logo susu wala nemu nemu hu ga to okuse godo.
2: If you look at the leaders in the land of Israel, there was no leader as uncompromising as Moses, the great servant of God.
1: Aye ninu apo ye pe gan le po nu kan to le po to Israel
2: And then Moses was saying, if as firm as I am, for all the good that has been done to you, if you are still next at my own time, while I'm yet alive with you this day, how much more after my death?
1: Aye, Moses was to the Dora Edo. Koto dagbe de nko wara mi le popo nu nkan kan de nko wara mi le eno to gbe ko ni se din gbe ko to gbe ba ka mi ton ko sien dole bo ko mi ton ko sien dole ni don wa kulo na wa na ido.
2: Of course, if you were to ask Samuel, Samuel will tell you the same thing. When they said, choose us a king, and Samuel said, is not God your king? Am I not a prophet raised up to help you and lead you? Why are you asking for a king? Look at the character of what the king you are going to have. They said, don't mind, just give us a king. The hardness of heart continued. In Nehemiah chapter 9, verse 16. And they and our fathers dealt proudly and hardened their necks and hearkened not unto thy commandments. Verse 26. Nevertheless, they were disobedient and rebelled against thee, and cast thy law behind their backs, and slew thy prophets, which testified against them to turn them to thee, and they wrought great provocation. You will see then that those children of Israel, from generation to generation, the hardness of heart continued. When they asked that question about separating from their wives, and they were referring to that's what it had been from the time of Moses. Are you going to say anything different? He said yes. One of the reasons why Christ came is to remove hardness of heart away from us. And he said, since I am here to remove hardness of heart away, then all the permissions were given as a result of the hardness of heart
1: aye e wa doro we nde ndo ntin to fi na do de sisi e ka ton se gbedi de de pepe de mi ko mo yi bon sisi e ka ton dale to din vie
2: hardness of heart no more, permission no more.
1: Aye sisi e ka ton ma so tin ba o gbedi de ton e ma so tin
2: hardness of heart no more, divorce no more.
1: Sisi e ka ton ma so tin ba asi gbeda e ma so tin.
2: Now you wonder, the people that had that permission, wasn't it all right for them?
1: E awa kan bi oro be ye me ye de gbe ne le na le be ma pon te na ye we.
2: Permission does not mean blessing.
1: Aye, ni edike nu de ra me, ele ma do ki aro.

0: dewa betosi o tukla nono godora jawe.
1: In Psalm 81 verses 11 and 12.
0: Aye owe samu to taka woro poto taka wela ro poto.
1: But my people will not hearken to my voice, and Israel would have none of me. So I gave them up unto their heart's lust, and they watch in their own counsels.
0: Worokoko we are talking about Meshele Manase Obeshe Israeli Maso Njuro She Moye Bo Yeni Yi to Toli Vivia Eka Yeton Tome Na Yeni Dozizoni To Hona Me Yeton Titileme.
1: And when the Lord gives up somebody, something follows after that.
0: Aye, we na jikwe denuku seton merego nuriron kodo jawe.
1: In Psalm 106, I'm reading to you from verse 15.
0: Owe samutan ta kawe kwa ton okunro poto afatan fatan okunro poto.
1: He gave them their request and sent leanness into their soul. That's what you want. Permissive will, go ahead. And then we're told that he now sent leanness unto their soul.
0: Hosea
1: chapter 8. I'm reading from verse 3. Israel has cast off the thing that is good. The enemy shall pursue him.
0: Israel ikoze ene kenyi dagbe dragbe keto lo na domone.
1: And they say, this one man, one wife, until death do us part. No, away with that.
0: Iwado hasuro kwa siroko kakabo kura do aklame pali pali oteme mati na ene.
1: We want to have the liberty that when the woman is not satisfying us, then we can have the liberty to kick her out.
0: Aye, yejo atindo ab.
1: Then they said, this strange doctrine, one man, one wife, until death do us part.
0: Those
1: Israelites, they counted the word of God as a strange thing.
0: Hosea chapter
1: 8 verse
0: 12.
1: I have written to him the great things of my law, but they were counted as a strange thing.
0: How
1: many people today you will find in your communities? When you begin to tell them about the word of God, one man, one wife, join together until death do us part. They say, that's what you people believe. In our church, they don't say it like that. In fact, they say even our pastor is now with the second wife. And he is a pastor, he is a preacher. In your church, what do they teach you? You mean if your wife does not know how to cook? If your wife does not know how to respect your father and your mother? You mean if your wife will not allow brother and sister, your relatives, to live with them? You mean if your wife does not have a child? You mean if your wife is not pleasing you? You mean if your wife is not allowing your business to progress, you will keep her for the rest of your life? Strange.
0: Is that
1: what you believe? Verse 12. I have written unto him the great things of my law, but they were counted as a strange thing.
0: Verse 13.

0: And it's because they counted it as a strange thing for the man and the woman to remain together all through their days, all their lives. That's why they forsook that. And he said, I will go for the permissive will. I don't want the perfect will. In verse 3, Israel has cast off the thing that is good. The enemy shall pursue him. In Romans chapter 1, I'm reading to you from verse 24. Wherefore God also gave them up to uncleanness through the lust of their own hearts, and to dishonor their own bodies between themselves.
1: In
0: verse 26, for this cause, God gave them up unto vile affections. For even their women did change the natural use into that which is against nature. He gave them up.
1: Verse 28,
0: and even as they did not like to retain God in their knowledge, God gave them over unto a reprobate mind to do those things which are not convenient.
1: There
0: are some people that think that I think it's better for me to leave a church like this. Because if I keep on hearing this one man, one wife until this does pass, I'll not be able to kick out this woman. And so for me to be able to have the liberty, after all, this is not the only church on earth. And then they go to another church. And lo and behold, as they are hearing the preacher, they are preaching to them. The preacher says, welcome. All of you that are here. And I see some of you, I see that fellow they are dressing like, as if you are just coming from deeper. We welcome you. And over here, we're serving God of love. And a God of understanding. And if it so happens that you're having marriage problem and those deeper life people, they say, keep her, stay with her, never divorce, stay with her, you cannot leave her. Over here, there are no laws of do's and don'ts. Here, there is liberty. If the woman is not helping you and your mind is to kick her out after you have tried your best and they think it will not work, over here there is liberty, she can leave. And you can get to any level here in the church. You can become a pastor, bishop, even though you have kicked out your wife.
1: And
0: you say praise the Lord, here I am, and then your mind is telling you the perfect will of God, stay together. Keep quiet.
1: I
0: don't want perfect will of God. This permissive will of God is okay for me, it's not okay for you. You're going to suffer. In 2 Thessalonians chapter 2, I'm reading from verse 10. And with all deceivableness of unrighteousness in them that perish, because they received not the love of the truth. For this cause, God shall send them strong delusion, that they should believe a lie. After you have known the perfect will of God, and you decide you are not going to stay with the perfect will of God, it may so happen that the Lord may allow you to have a dream. And in that dream, deception will come.
1: To draw enemy
0: you can kick her out, you can separate from him and marry another. Deception. Or it may be that you before you came to church, you are saying, oh God, should they speak to me? The Lord has spoken to you already. One man, one wife, together, cleaving together, until death do us part. But you're saying, oh Lord, this woman, how am I going to live with this one for the rest of my life? This man, am I going to stay with this man for the rest of my life? Will somebody not enjoy life? How can you enjoy life with this man? Oh Lord, speak to me. Okay, I'm going to church today. Lord, I will know your will, whether to leave this man or not. When the choir is singing, speak to me through their song. If I can just catch a sentence from one of the stanzas, I will know you're speaking to me. And then the choir is singing, and then you think you are hearing a particular verse that says, release me and let me go. That is it. I've got it. The Lord has answered me. I heard the choir singing, release me and let me go. I am released. And then you go back home, you are packing your load. Sister, what are you doing? I'm leaving this man. God spoke to me today. I can go now. God has released me. Man, let me go. Don't tie me down. I will not suffer here forever. I will get another man. That's delusion. And the Lord will abandon you to that delusion, and you will perish if you don't reconcile with your husband. And let me show you one man in Numbers chapter 22. So, I'm reading from verse 7. And the elders of Midian departed with the rewards of divination in their hand, and they came unto Balaam. And spake unto him the words of Balak, and he said unto them, lodge here this night, and I will bring you word again, as the Lord shall speak unto me, and the princes of Moab abode with Balaam. And God came unto Balaam and said, what men are these with thee? And Balaam said unto God, Balak the son of Zippor, king of Moab, has sent unto me, saying,
1: Balaam is sodo anaji kuya kwe domo balaki visunu zipoliton lo aholu mwabiton ko domo.
0: Behold, there is a people come out of Egypt, which covereth the face of the earth.
1: da yego me ke ye ike ije gborunsan egypt wa le lo e sion okume aigba lo ton.
0: Come now, cost me them, peradventure I shall be able to overcome them, drive them out.
1: Tin fi ewa bo ko de do ye na mi eya yen na tin so gana do ho avun he ye bonya ye ton.
0: And God said unto Balaam, thou shalt not go with them, thou shalt not curse the people, for they are blessed.
1: Chiku ya kwe sodo kwa Balaami domo, ye mana yipo ye kukba, ye mana kude duk beto le logba na durano we ye.
0: And Balaam rose up in the morning and said unto the princes of Balak, get thee into your land, for the Lord refused to give me leave to go with you. And the princes of Moab rose up, and they went unto Balak and said, Balaam refused to come with us.
1: Balaami so site to afonu lo bodoran ogan Balaki ton le lodomo mi yi aigba mi ton me na mi de na okuran lo kona kona do na vivo mi na do yipo mi po ogan Moabi ton le so site yebo so yi je Balaki de bodomo Balaami ko na do wa po mi.
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0: Let nothing, I pray thee, hinder thee from coming unto me.
1: Yen vewe ye dike nunde glonwe so we wa je de me blo.
0: For I will promote thee to very great honor, and I will do whatsoever thou sayest unto me.
1: Na yen na zewe dagaje ye ida ho talala teme poro nunde pepe ye do alami yen na wa.
0: Come therefore, I pray thee, cause me these people. And Balaam answered and said unto the servants of Balak, would give me this house full of silver and gold. I cannot go beyond the watch of the Lord my God to do less or more.
1: Ena utu ye vewe wa khode do mekele nami Balaami so gbon bodoran de vi Balaki ton le lodomo eyin enana okwe eton mi go na fataka po sikapo yen ma so gayi ze oko okuro.
0: Now therefore, I pray tarry ye also here this night, that I may know what the Lord will say unto me more.
1: Ena utu divi enye vemi mi dogba to fito azake mega na yeni do yonuke okuno lo na do rami dogo.
0: God spoke to me before, but let me see whether God will change his mind. God says, I am God, I change not. But Balaam, because he wanted the money, am I going to lose this money? Am I going to lose this honor? Am I going to lose all this provision? Okay, let me go and check up again. The Lord has told him, don't go. The Lord has told you, don't marry the unbeliever. Let there be no unequal yoke. The believer shall not marry unbeliever. Yes, I hear. But this man has money. Am I going to marry this one that I'm riding bicycle, motorcycle? Am I going to marry these ones that don't have a house of their own? Am I going to marry this one living in Face Me, I Face Your house? Is it this one I'm going to marry that didn't even go to university? Am I going to stay with this one don't marry unbeliever. Don't marry unbeliever. This one has money. This one has prestige. This one has position. This one has honor. This one has everything you can think about. And
1: you
0: go and check up again from God. God is going to give you the permissive will, but you will suffer for it. And then in verse 20, and God came unto Balaam at night and said unto him, if the men to call thee, rise up and go with them. How happy Balaam must be.
1: Now, Balaam is not going to be here.
0: You see, that's why I went to check up. If I had stayed with what God said at the first beginning, I wouldn't have gone to check up again. If I stayed with what these coordinators and group coordinators are telling us, and what these preachers are preaching, I would not go and ask again. But you know now, since I went to ask, God has told me I can do it. And God is greater than coordinator. And God is greater than group coordinator. And God is greater than preacher pastor. Do you think God is happy because he gives you permissive will? Remember, God only gives permissive will to the people having hardened hearts. And you will suffer for it. In verse 22, God's anger was kindled because he went. He told him to go, permissive will. And the angel of the Lord stood in the way for an adversary, enemy, against him.
1: And
0: when you go into that permissive will, the Lord will stand as an enemy, an adversary against you. Verse 31. Then the Lord opened the eyes of Balaam, and he saw the angel of the Lord standing in the way as an adversary of this Balaam that took the permissive will of God.
1: But
0: the Lord opened the eyes of Balaam, and he saw the angel of the Lord standing in the way, and his sword drawn in his hand, and fell flat on his face. And the angel of the Lord said unto him, wherefore, as thou smitten thine ass these three times, behold, I went out to withstand thee, because thy way is perverse before me.
1: But
0: the Lord permitted me because of a perverted heart. And he has saw me and turned from me these three times. Unless she had turned from me, surely now also I would have slain thee and saved her alive. If he had died like that, where would he go? Because in hell fire. Did he eventually get to heaven? No. He wanted the money so much. In Numbers chapter 31, verse 7, verse 8. And the word against the Midianites, as the Lord commanded Moses, and they slew all the males, and they slew the king of Midian beside the rest of them that was slain, namely Evi and Rechem and Zor and Or and Reba, five kings of Midian. Balaam also, the son of Beor, they slew with the sword.
1: Yesof wangwa akhe midiani di le okulo lo de gbe na Mose do Yesof u sunu si le do kuropo Yesof u akho lo midiani tan le po pipo to ala to shi o yeton le ton po evi po le kimi po po zuli po po huli po po le bakpo akho lo midiani tan atan le Yesof yi o rido wu balami vi sunu be o le ton lo ga.
0: Cause of his perverted heart, he eventually joined the enemies to fight against the people of God, and eventually he died as a rebel against the will of God. He died and he went to hell. Hardness of heart will produce disobedience toward God. Will produce bitterness and hatred against the wife of your youth, against the husband of your youth.
1: Aye, era re to le vive wa bo mi la jagodo mi de an jagodo asi vuwe nto etan su o vuwe nto etan.
0: Is the hardness of heart that will bring divorce.
1: Aye, si si e ka to we ro re kin clara.
0: And then you'll bring self imposed judgment, the judgment of God upon yourself. Eventually, you are going to raise up a sinful criminal posterity. And of course, eventually there will be damnation, doom, judgment, hellfire in eternity. We come to point number two. God's perfect will for happy homes. In Mark chapter 10, verse 6, Mark, from the beginning of creation, God made them male and female. For this cause shall a man leave his father and mother, and cleave to his wife, and they twain shall be one flesh. So then, they are no more twain, but one flesh. What therefore God has joined together, let not man put asunder.
1: Here
0: the Lord himself revealed God's will, God's only will in marriage. Number one, he refers us back to the beginning. He didn't grant Adam the privilege of provision or the liberty of another choice. Was there no offense at all in that family? Of course there were offenses. There is no sunshine without heat. There is no rain without cold. There is no marriage without once in a while misunderstanding. But in the midst of it all, understand, as it was at the beginning, that it is a man and the wife becoming one flesh. Think about what Eve did. It was Eve that ate the forbidden fruit.
1: evi wewe du ati sin se de egbe lo.
0: It was Eve that gave that forbidden fruit to Adam.
1: Are evi we na ati se egbe ne lo ala Adam.
0: And it was that made Adam and Eve to lose the great provision of God, the Garden of Eden.
1: Are ene lo we so ke Adam ko de ve ko emi awe le po wo ye gbo awule dai jiko eton ko to jipa Eden ene ton me.
0: And yet, we're told that the consequences of what Eve did to Adam, there was no privilege, there was no liberty, there was no provision of divorce and remarriage. That's why the Lord is saying, whatever that man has done, whatever that woman has done, the perfect will of God for happy homes is that forgive one another. If you marry a second one, are you sure that this second one is going to be an angel? Research has shown that even those who go to second marriages, if they don't divorce again, the reason they don't divorce is they're saying, this one I thought would be better than the first one, it's even worse than the first one. And
1: now,
0: am I sure if I kick this one away again and marry another one, am I sure what my life will become? Remember, once you have gotten married, you are married. And it is until death do you part. Genesis chapter 1, reading from verse 27. So God created man in his own image. In the image of God created he him. Male singular and female singular created he them.
1: That's
0: how he did it. Not two friendly people, loving people, living together. They have become one flesh. Now, this is what you hear. This is what you know. This is revelation from the very beginning. Now look at this. If you find somebody who claims to be a Christian, somebody who claims to be a long-standing member in this church, somebody who claims to be a preacher, a leader, an overseer in this church, he has gotten married, but the father, the mother, they are living with them in the house. If this man cannot obey the knowledge of the primary school teaching in marriage,
1: how
0: is it this man will be preaching to university people in the kingdom? What I mean is this, many of our members here who have been in this church for 15-20 years, and if a man then come in here and preaching, the father is living with them, the mother is living with them, the senior brother, senior sister, junior brother, junior sister, they are living with them. And the man, preacher, deeper life preacher, the man, he will discuss long time with the mother. And they will have taken decision, the man and the mother, before the wife will even know anything that is going on. If we knew that a person is not even able to pass the primary school test, we'll not allow them to come and be teaching these adult believers, almost university level believers, who know the word of God already. Because their disobedience against the rudimentary foundational teaching of the word of God in marriage and the family disqualifies them from preaching the word. And if you are there and you are like that, you repent. You turn away from that, and then you quit the pulpit until you do that. Because if you don't, your teaching will not be acceptable to God. Jesus said, go back to the beginning. And then obey that word. And if you obey, the Lord will bless us in Jesus' name. That amen looks like you are sleeping. In Ephesians chapter 5, I'm reading from verse 22. It says, wives, submit yourselves unto your own husbands, as unto the Lord.
1: Dear
0: sisters, you are married. A happy home, a happy marriage, a blessed family does not happen automatically. There's a price to pay. I want a good home. Pay the price. You know, my dear sisters, our will, our personality can come between us and happiness in marriage. I'm a woman of myself. I'm a lady of my own opinion. Even though you are my husband, don't take me for a ride. I will tell you that although I may keep quiet, but there's something cooking in my heart. Don't do that. Verse 22, wives, submit yourselves unto your own husbands, as unto the Lord.
1: Verse
0: 25, husbands, love your wives. There's no bitterness in love. And there is no suspicion in love. There is no starvation in love. When you starve your wife of your attention. You starve your wife of food. You starve your wife of normal happiness. There is no starvation in love. And there is no judgment in love. The wife moves here, judgment. The wife puts something here, judgment. The wife, cooks, judgment. And the wife irons the clothes, judgment. Nothing she does is ever good in our sight. Mm-hmm. There is no judgment in love. Husbands, love your wives, even as Christ also loved the church and gave himself for it. Give yourself to your wife.
1: mi asule mi mi yin wana si mi ton le yero di le krisi ga yin wana guno ro bo so ye de ne mi ji mi de na si mi ton le.
0: Reveal your mind to your wife.
1: Doni ne to ki asi to e.
0: You know there are people that work as if they are diplomatic politicians.
1: Aye me de le tin bro to nu wa kre po ri do bon be ye yin to ko do to de
0: yin. When they are talking to their wives, they measure their words. Very, very careful. Careful what I allow her to know. Because, you know, she's just a woman. And she cannot handle sensitive information. She cannot handle business deals. She cannot handle what I'm talking to my friends and business partners outside.
1: And when to did na me pe yen kuro wa jo to gborunle e ma si gan se.
0: My husband, I saw that so and so called you on the phone. What were you discussing? This woman has come again and she cannot handle this matter.
1: Asuche nse mele pe pe yiro e to telephone jima ko te do we mi te. Oh, now e ko so wa ni e ma ka si gan do ke o e ganji.
0: You know, if you reveal all the business talk to this woman, she's going to give me a wrong advice, and then you just smile and say, is that what you are talking about? By the way, the food is burning on the fire. Why don't you go and look at it? And then she goes, by the time she comes back,
1: we'll
0: bring another topic deliberately, methodically, psychologically, in a philosophical way. We are trying to quieten her. Don't ask that question. I don't want to tell you that. Is that marriage? Or are those two tenants living together? Can the hand do something that the leg will not know? Can the ear hear something that the mind will not think about? Can the heart receive something that the spirit will not know because it says you are one flesh? In verse 31, for this cause shall a man leave his father and mother. Genesis tells us, leave the father and the mother, cleave to your wife.
1: And
0: they two shall be one what? One flesh. That's the will of God. We're going to do that will of God.
1: And
0: whosoever shall put away his wife, Jesus said, and marry another, committed adultery against her. Now, if a man leaves
1: him
0: wife and goes to marry another, and then they will not allow me to be a worker in the church here, I'll go to another church. And according to the word of Jesus, whichever church you're on to, and you're hiding there, where you have run to, whosoever shall put away his wife and marry another, committeth adultery against her. If you die in that condition, is it not Jesus that normally should open the door to get to heaven? And if you die in adultery, will he open the door for you to get to heaven? No, you'll get to hell.
1: And
0: if you die in that condition,
1: Minu aso ku to te mo nko ton me.
0: And you don't make restitution, and you don't come out of that adultery, where will you spend eternity?
1: Bo ama ba si voje robo ma tro yo dide ne me fite anaza maro kodo te.
0: I pray God will give us his grace to obey.
1: O kodo ro kulo na mi jo mi eto na do se tonu.
0: And we will obey the word of God in Jesus name.
1: Na to se tonu ko ju eto to Jesu nko me.
0: Then point number 3, God's perfect way to the heavenly habitation.
1: Aye hogo atoto aliwo juwe to epe ara onote onoto.
0: God's perfect way to the heavenly habitation.
1: Onote jiku epe aliwo juwe to epe ara onote onoto.
0: In Isaiah chapter 30, reading from verse 19. For the people shall dwell in Zion at Jerusalem. Thou shalt weep no more, you will weep no more. He will be gracious unto at the voice of thy cry. Your family problems, and that brings tears in your eyes. And as you hear these things, the word of the Lord, does it bring sorrow in your heart? The Lord will comfort you.
1: Je na jila kome do na je na so indagbe na ran ye bi ado tu klare to ko de to da sin to lokume to do na we okulo na jila kome do na we.
0: And whatever is wrong, the Lord will set them right in your families in Jesus name.
1: De pe pe so jago okulo na to ero haji to ko de to me to Jesu nkomo.
0: The Lord has shown us the right way, and this is God's permanent way to the heavenly habitation.
1: Okulo ko do ale ko pipe to ki akla me e se
0: In Psalm 119, I'm reading from verse 89. Forever, O Lord, thy word is settled in heaven. God doesn't change his standard of marriage. In verse 30, it says, I have chosen the way of truth. Thy judgments have I laid before me. That's what the Lord is expecting you to do.
1: Afoeton ogbanto yen ko di aliko nugbotan yen ko so yi iwe dida to edo nu kan se enewe nu okun to nu kun do so mi si.
0: In verse 128, therefore I esteem all thy precepts concerning all things to be right, and I hate every false way.
1: Afo eton katon tian toto e okun na dora so zin.
0: Whatever false doctrine you have heard, the Lord wants you to hate every false doctrine. Isaiah chapter 58 verse
1: 7.
0: Is it not to deal thy bread to the hungry, and that thou bring the poor that are cast out to thy house, when thou seest the naked, that thou cover him, and that thou hide not thyself from thine own flesh?
1: Agbe nado nanu duro ove tono ba blo aso gbe nado yi ewo enu ti kora do opeto egbe ro kura so idewe gulaso agbasa dewe tititango blo.
0: Your wife is your flesh.
1: Asito agbasa to we
0: your husband, you are one flesh together. Hide not yourself anymore from thine own flesh.
1: Asuto agbasa to we aso gula dewe do agbasa dewe tititango de blo.
0: Look at the blessing in verse 8. Then shall thy light break forth as the morning, thine health shall spring forth speedily.
1: Thy
0: righteousness shall go before thee. The glory of the Lord shall be thy rear
1: watch.
0: Then shall thou call, and the Lord will answer you. Thou shalt cry, and he shall say, here I am. If thou take away from the midst of thee the yoke, any yoke you have placed on your wife, any oppression, yoke of oppression you have put upon your husband, take it away.
1: enkiye yi zege aloviye ye didren po oho vo dido po se son shen shen toe segele kwe di ako zedo a sitoe di ako zedo a sutoe
0: and the putting forth of the finger and speaking vanity
1: bo ato oho lalo tondo nou ako denwe nele po se
0: if you are in the way of it you know the habit of speaking against your wife accusation
1: nindo ano to oho nyana kando do a sitoe go to kwe kukponu
0: this one is not right
1: mayon
0: and then you even go as far saying you think you're beautiful, I don't like you, I don't love you, you're ugly. This is not right. You don't know how to do this, you don't know how to do that. There's nothing you know how to do, and you know that this is the kind of person I will marry. Today, the Lord is calling us to repentance. Your wife or your husband has been afflicted the way you are living together. And she's crying privately. And the Lord is saying, if you will draw out yourself, what does she need? Is it food? The food of emotion that she needs, you will give unto her and satisfy the afflicted soul. Then shall thy light rise in obscurity. Better days are coming for you. And that darkness be as the noonday, the Lord will guide you continually. Thou shalt raise up the foundations of many generations. Thou shalt be called the repairer of the breach. And the restorer of paths to dwelling. Let's go back home and repair everything that has gone wrong. The grace of God will go with you. The love of God will go with you. The mercy of God will go with you. God will wipe away your tears. Happy days, blessed days will come for every one of us in our families in Jesus' name. And for those who have not married, God will give you bone of your bone and flesh of your flesh. For those who are looking up to the Lord, God will give you a breakthrough. God will give happiness and joy and blessing to your family. Let's rise up and talk to the Lord. You tell God, oh Lord, I'm going to be a repairer of the breach. I'm going to be a restorer of the goodness of God in my family. As you get back home, if there has been any problem between you and your wife, why don't you just sit down, look at one another face to face. Remember the days of courtship. Remember the days of an early marriage. Do you remember the honeymoon period? And hold one another, embrace one another, forgive one another, and look tenderly at one another, and speak tenderly to one another. And sister, forget, forgive and forget. My dear brother, husband, forgive and forget. If you will obey the Lord, if you will respect and honor the Lord himself, he will respect you and honor you and bless you too.
1: Hello,

0: In Jesus' name we pray. We're going to pray together. You want this happy family and you are going to be obedient to the voice of the Lord. Let's raise up our hands as we pray. You have not married, you can raise up your hand too. God's heart is on you. God's mind is on you. He will bless you. Father, in the name of Jesus, we thank you because of the revelation of your mind. These are divine precepts and prescriptions for a happy marriage and a blessed family. We're praying, oh Lord, the days of turbulence and storm will come to an end in Jesus' name. All those who have taken wrong steps and they have gone the wrong direction, oh Lord, you know we're human beings, you know our frailty, you know our ignorance. As they repent and return unto you, forgive them in Jesus' name.
1: The
0: years that the canker worm of division of conflict in our families of eating, restore those years back to every family in
1: Jesus'
0: name. Lord, I pray you give grace to every brother. Give grace to every sister, that in our families will walk according to the will and the way of God in Jesus' name. Lord, I pray you give grace to every brother. Give grace to every sister, that in our families will walk according to the will and the way of God in Jesus' name. That Lord, our families will be a shining example. A blessed family indeed. That even families around, they will be coming to us to see how God is blessing us, how things are totally changed, everything is repaired, every good thing is restored. Do it for us in Jesus' name.
1: Where,
0: O Lord, there is no child yet, give them miracle children. Let this day be the final day of the tears of barrenness in the family in Jesus' name. Where the children are wayward, we pray, O Lord, you will send your power, your grace, your spirit after those children. Those children, they will give their parents joy, happiness once again in Jesus' name.
1: Where
0: the problem is lack of funds, I pray that situation you correct it in Jesus' name. Provide adequately for the men and the women, husbands and wives, so that Lord, they'll see together, they stay together, they live together, they take care of their children together in Jesus' name. And Lord, where there are evil forces forces, opposing forces, and afflicting forces and powers of darkness militating against any family here, I break that yoke. Release them into the joy and the happiness of a blessed family in Jesus'
1: name.
0: For my single brothers and my single sister, they have been praying and they have blockage here, hindrance there, yoke there, curse there, and the disturbances there, they have not been able to get through. Lord, this is that day of blessing.
1: This
0: is the final day they have not seen that you are a good God. I pray, oh Lord, you give them a breakthrough in Jesus' name. Lord, I pray by this time next year, those who have been crying, there will be laughter. There will be testimony. And Lord, I pray it will be good marriage. You give them bone of their bone and flesh of their flesh in Jesus'
1: name.
0: And for these, our children who are just growing up and they are hearing all this, oh Lord, I pray every good thing they have heard concerning marriage, concerning the family, preserve it for
1: them.
0: When it comes to their turn, their marriages will be good. Their families will be good. Bless them in Jesus' name. And the good desires of their hearts even today, success and promotion and cleverness or whatever they need, health also, give unto them in

0: In Jesus' name we pray. Thank you very much. God bless every one of you.
1: This CLM Radio, your spiritual welfare is our concern.
2: Heavenly Father, we thank you for bringing us together to worship you. Remember you as creator and redeemer. Thank you for your love and for the plans and provisions you have for us.
3: Lord,
2: you grant us the faith to hold on to your faithfulness. So that everything you have for us in this life and for us to do, ministering to the needs of people, getting souls saved, you help us to be faithful to the very end in Jesus'
3: name.
2: Open the scriptures to every one of your children here today so that, Lord, our worship as well as learning at the feet of the Lord Jesus will profit everyone.
3: Jesus'
2: mighty name we pray. We thank the Lord for our day of worship, and we thank the Lord for keeping us alive so we can see a wonderful day.
3: And
2: we can benefit from what the Lord has for his people. We're looking at Deuteronomy today, chapter 7, and I'm reading from verses 9, 10, and 11. Deuteronomy chapter 7, verse 9 all through to verse
3: 11.
2: But because the Lord loved you, and because he would keep the oath which he had sworn unto your fathers, as the Lord brought you out with a mighty hand. And redeemed you out of the house of bondmen from the land of Pharaoh, the king of Egypt. Know therefore that the Lord thy God, he is God, the faithful God, which keepeth covenant and mercy with them that love him and keep his commandments to 1,000 generations. Verse 10, he repairs them that hate him to their face to destroy them. He will not slack to him that hateth him. He will return to his face. In verse 11, thou shalt therefore keep the commandments and the statutes and the judgments which I command thee this day to do them. Here the Lord is telling us about his trustworthiness, about his faithfulness, that when he promises, he's able to fulfill. And he actually fulfills all the promises that he gives. God is a faithful God. And he never forgets his promise, never forgets what he says he will do.
3: di pagbe

0: kwego redo le po patapata we no kan ye di no won jide gogba.
1: And as a day by day look at the promises of the Lord and believe those promises, there will be yes and amen in your life in Jesus' name.
0: So egbe so egbe so lati pagbe le po mo to ye yi se ina yin mo we po ni che po to gbezan to we me to Jesu yin come.
1: Moses is about to leave the children of Israel. The Lord was going to call him home.
0: Moses ko po na lojo yo po le yo po zetun le do padan jo na plan so iwe.
1: He's going to go to his final reward.
0: Ona ya le ton po do lokan.
1: Everything that has a beginning has an end.
0: De pe de do bi be edo po do.
1: Life that has a beginning has an end.
0: Ogbe edo bi be ena ba po do janwe.
1: The ministry that has a beginning has an end.
0: The vision de ko de do bi be ena do po do ton janwe.
1: And then he wanted to assure the children of Israel that a lot of things the Lord had done. And what he had promised is able to do. And
0: it's
1: going to do. That's the reason why just before he left, the Lord gave him the word, remind the people that I'm a faithful God.
0: That's why he said,
1: the Lord is faithful. If he says he'll do something, something good to those who believe him, he'll do it. That's faithfulness. If he threatens that he's going to judge and he's going to punish evildoers, faithfulness demands he must do that too.
0: Yes,
1: the whole Bible talks about the faithfulness of God as we look at Psalm 36, King of verse 5.
0: Thy
1: mercy, O Lord, is in the heavens, and thy faithfulness reacheth unto the clouds. In fact, the Lord is telling us that that faithfulness is every time and every day. That's why the word of God is telling us, Lamentation chapter 3, verse 22 and verse
0: 23.
1: It is of the Lord's mercies that we are not consumed because his compassions fail not. Verse 23, they are new every morning. Great is thy faithfulness.
0: Verse 24,
1: the Lord is my portion, says my soul, therefore will I hope in him.
0: Says,
1: if you are passing through any challenge, any problem, know that God is faithful. God is a faithful God, and the good things that said he will do them in Jesus' name. Corinthians chapter 1 verse 9. Both the left and the right, the old and the new, Old Testament, New Testament, the whole Bible, reminding us of the faithfulness of God.
0: First Corinthians chapter 1 verse 9.
1: God is faithful, by whom ye were called unto the fellowship of his Son Jesus Christ our Lord.
0: It says
1: the reason you are even in Christ is because of the faithfulness of God. It is by the faithfulness of God, trustworthiness of the promise of God, that's why you are called into the kingdom. Hebrews chapter 10, and we're looking at verse 23. Let us hold fast
2: the profession of our faith without wavering. Why? For he is faithful that promised.
0: Mi gbo mi ni re ogbe yi yi se mi ton go gligli to ma do ayawe me te utu nanu gbono wewo e do pagbe lo utu.
2: God is faithful. He'll be faithful to you in Jesus' name.
0: You are with Nguno, and you have Nguno Glaway. To Jesu, you come.
2: Looking at the faithfulness of a covenant keeping God.
0: Mito Pipo Nguro Nini, Alenusado, you are with Mitoto.
2: We're going to look at the message in our three perspectives. Number one, the condition of blessing and fruitfulness in life.
0: Oguato, Minamaya, Holo, Titande, Nuremeje, Donatonle, Nuputo Titani, Koto, Beme, Toko.
2: A condition of blessing and fruitfulness in life.
0: Yeah,
2: let's look at Deuteronomy again. We're looking at chapter 7, verse 12.
0: Therefore,
2: it shall come to pass, if ye hearken to these judgments and keep and do them, that the Lord thy God shall keep unto thee the covenant and the mercy which is swear unto thy fathers.
0: Ena so wa jona mi tutu ayigla wadida gile u tuboso tu ayikpana dono basi ye wakon lo jiwe ya weto wenak pa irale nulo gut lo to wekpokpo nukpo leba nulo kpo reyekule gila uto to wele.
2: You're finding that verse, one little word. We say that word is a word of condition.
0: Here
2: the Lord is saying, I want to bless you. I'm just too eager to, I love to bless you. And I want you to have a happy life. A healed, healthy life. And a holy life, a righteous life, a fearless life. Life, a bold life.
0: A life that achieves,
2: a life that accomplishes and have made provision for you. But you see, there's a condition for that blessing. That's why it says, if. In verse 12, if ye hearken to these judgments and you keep them, and you know that this is for your life.
0: And I saw a money me to Tuai, when did I relay to Boba Yegodo? You were in better.
2: You know, many people, they think that going to church and serving the Lord, they say it's to serve their parents. You know, when I was very young, and daddy would say, we must go to church every Sunday. And I felt, you know, I was doing it for him. And the things we did when we were young, it's like you're doing it for daddy and mom, because if you didn't do it, then it's going to frown at it. The Lord is saying, no, this for your life.
0: Ni mayi to wole nu mi no ve sinemo do ba ba ba ba ba ba mi tan gbe ho pe do mi la la o je do na gbe mi tan we.
2: This condition of blessing.
0: No ga meje do na to we yin.
2: If ye hearken to these judgments and keep and do them, the Lord thy God shall keep unto thee the covenant and the mercy which he swore unto thy fathers.
0: Emi to aye ran gbe wodi da ile wu to bo so to aye pa na do na ba si ye we kun lo ju ko ye we to na pa ra lenu logo to
2: And he will love thee and bless thee and multiply thee. He will also bless the fruit of thy womb. And it says, and the fruit of thy land, thy corn, thy wine, thine oil, and the increase of thy kind, and the flocks of thy sheep, in the land which he sware unto thy fathers to give them.
0: Papa, we are taught about now you are now we. But now do now we. But now we should dead. You are now so transistor. But that we tongato.
2: Thou shalt be blessed above all people. In fact, you know, daddy and mommy, they normally say, what I didn't have in life, I want you to have. But since this one condition, that you'll go beyond the people behind you, the people people around you, that thou shalt be blessed above all the people. And there shall be no male or female that will be barren among you or among your cattle, and the Lord will take away from thee what? Tell me out loud.
0: People worry and how people fret
2: and how people are anxious about, you know, this sickness and that sickness. That one destroy in the family, that one kill daddy, that one kill mommy, or that one killed my uncle and my cousin, that one has claimed the life of my siblings, my brothers and sisters, and maybe he's coming to me. The Lord said the way you can ward off all those sicknesses, all those evil things, is that you just look at the condition. And I will put none of the evil diseases of Egypt which thou knowest upon thee, but will lay them upon all them that hate
0: thee.
2: You're going to find something here, you understand? It's good to pray. Prayer is good, prayer is wonderful. But prayer is not enough. You must listen to the word and obey the word of God. It's wonderful to fast. Fasting has efficacy and power. But the Lord is saying, you can do all the fasting, you can fast every day of the year. That's not the condition. The condition is, if you will hearken to my word.
0: There are some people that say, I'm going through some attack
2: and some affliction, some oppression, and this sickness coming, that sickness coming. I cannot eat now because, you know, how can I be eating when I'm suffering like this? I'm going to fast until all these things are gone. And the Lord is saying, that's all right, it's good to fast, but don't kill yourself with fasting. All you need to do is obey the word of God. And it says, if you will hearken to the voice of the Lord your God, obey his voice, it says, then I'm going to give you all these blessings, not the condition of blessing and the condition of fruitfulness in life. We're looking at Exodus chapter 15. I'm reading there from verse 26.
0: Exodus 15,
2: verse 26. And I want you to look for the word if. It's there. It's the condition.
0: And
2: when you overlook that word if, and then you just say, God will bless me, God will bless me. We say, God is a faithful God. He knows the terms of his blessing. Exodus chapter 15, verse 26, and said, if thou wilt diligently hearken to the voice of the Lord thy God, and will do that which is right in his sight.
0: Then
2: thou shalt
0: What
2: is right in your own sight, I will give ear to his commandment and keep, how many? Tell me out loud, all his statutes. I will put none of these diseases upon thee, which are brought upon the Egyptians. I am the Lord that healeth
0: thee.
2: And you know, by holiness, by righteousness, we can declare this church a healthy church. And the blessings of the Lord will flow in our lives in Jesus' name.
0: Chapter 23 verse 22.
2: Exodus chapter 23 verse 22. But if thou shalt indeed obey his voice and do all that I speak, then I will be an enemy to thine enemies and an adversary to thine adversaries. You know, many people that spend all their lives chasing enemies. In fact, some people think about enemies more than they think about Christ. And they mention enemy more than they mention God. And they, you know, that idea of enemy has totally corrupted their lives, has turned their face away from the Lord.
0: All they're
2: running after is, you know, kill the enemy, but, you know, put the enemy to shame and do this for them, do that for the enemy, and they don't say, don't bother about them. All you need to do is obey my voice.
0: There are
2: some people that, you know, are very selective.
0: They're
2: like children.
0: You
2: give them bread and put some jam in the bread. They eat the jam and hand the bread over back to you. And then you put jam or butter on it again. And then they take the butter and the jam, they hand the bread back to you. Say, hey, eat everything. You don't just select. You know, you give them the word of healing, the word of holiness. They take the healing and they, you know, hand back the holiness back to you. Don't do that. Take everything. It's the totality of the word of God that brings blessing upon our lives. That's why it says in number 20, all that I speak, enemies, give a good amen. Do unto my adversaries, for my angels, I will cut them off. I will take sickness away from the midst of thee.
0: That's
2: conditional on the eighth. Deuteronomy chapter 11, verse 22.
0: The
2: eighth. You see that? It's always there. The condition of blessing.
0: If
2: ye shall begin to keep all these commandments, which I command you to do them, and to love the Lord your God, to walk in all his ways, and to cleave unto him. Then will the Lord drive out all these nations from before you, and ye shall possess greater nations and mightier than yourselves.
0: Every place
2: whereupon, whereon the soles of your feet shall tread shall be yours. From the wilderness, from Lebanon, from the river, and the river Euphrates, even unto the uttermost sea, shall your course be.
0: Sons of Bolome, Polebanon, Nikosan, Otoloko, Otoloko, you know, Yahulo, Konai, Mita, Bodit, Mita.
2: Shall no man be able to stand before you? Even naturally, have you seen that, you know, secret sinning makes a person a coward? You know, when you're sinning, disobeying the Lord withdraws his presence. Then you become like a coward, and you'll be running from before an ant, before a cockroach, before a rat, and before every reptile, you'll be running away.
0: And if you're
2: a little boy, a little girl doing something, you'll be running away. And then if you see old women, old men, you're suspecting everybody. What makes you such a coward? So fearful, so frightened. Because of sinning. But the righteous is as bold as a lion. And the Lord says, I'm with you. I'll go before you. Witches or wizards, whatever, they'll not be able to stand before you. It is based on obedience to the word of God. And if you're saved and you're living that life of real salvation, cleaving to the Lord and connected with the Lord, there is nothing to fear.
0: There
2: shall no man be able to stand before you, for the Lord your God shall lay the fear of you and the dread of you upon all the land that he shall tread upon, as he has said unto you. It will happen.
0: Oh, my dear, my friend, so God, Nado, not at all, me, no, come back, come, Lord, you way away, me, Tom, Nazio, see me, Tom, Po, Audi, me, Tom, Po, Dai, Barry, Milena, Zindai, Lodi, Dileko, Doho, Ramido, that's what Jodo Moga.
2: Verse 26, behold, I set before you this day a blessing and a curse. A blessing, if you obey the commandment of the Lord your God, which I command you this day. Job chapter 36 verse 11.
0: Job
2: if they obey him, the if is there again, is a condition of blessing and a condition of fruitfulness in life. Serve him, they shall spend their days in prosperity and their years in pleasures. Look at verse 12. But If they obey not, Job, be very careful. Bad things have happened already.
0: Jobu,
2: painful things have happened already. The sickness, the boils will see that on you already.
0: Jobu,
2: and then even your wife saying, curse God and die, will see that already.
0: But
2: Job, all that will not matter at all. You hold the key in your hand. To become prosperous again, to get out, and to get up, out of that bed of affliction. Job, listen to this, but if they obey not, they shall perish by the sword, and they shall die without knowledge.
0: I pray
2: you are going to obey the Lord. John chapter 15 verse 7, if ye abide in me, this is Christ talking, if ye abide in me and my words abide in you, ye shall ask what you will, and it shall be done unto you. The Lord makes it very clear there that the condition is still abiding in the Lord, the word of the Lord abiding in us, and living our lives according to His word. Not according to your own way. You know, there are some things that our flesh would like to do, but it's contrary to the Spirit. Once you obey the flesh, you deny the Spirit. You disobey the Spirit. But if you say no to the flesh and yes to the Spirit of God, no to temptation and yes to righteousness and holiness, the blessings of God will multiply in your life. If you keep my commandments, you shall abide in my love, even as I have kept my Father's commandment and abide in His love. The Lord Jesus was saying, I didn't just do my will, I did the will of the Father. I please the Father every time. That's why the Father has not left me. He's always with me. Look at John chapter 12 verse 24. Verily I say unto you, except a corn of wheat fall into the ground and die, it abideth alone, but if it die, it bringeth forth much fruit. You know, there are people that want to bring forth fruit. I want to have fruit in evangelism.
0: And
2: fruit in ministry.
0: And
2: fruit in my family.
0: And
2: fruit in my business.
0: And
2: fruit in everything I do. I want to be fruitful. I want to be prosperous. It die. You have to die to sell. He that loveth his life shall lose it. He that is always, you know, protecting his life.
0: You're
2: protecting yourself from insults. The insult is not even there yet, but you are suspecting. Somebody might insult you. And before the fellow insults you, let me give it to him.
0: Let
2: me do this against him so that he'll be afraid of me. It says it must die, but he that loveth his life shall lose it, but he that hateth his life in this world shall keep it unto life eternal.
0: Verse 26,
2: if any man submit, and if there again is a condition, if any man submit, let him follow me, and where I am, there also shall my servant be. That's going to heaven. Going to heaven is not just I come to church, therefore I'm going to heaven. No, there's an if. If you abide in his word, if you honor his word, if you obey his word, and if your obedience is not an interrupted kind of obedience, you know, some people, their obedience is seasonal. Rainy season, they try to obey. Dry season, things are dry now. The heat is too much. How can you obey God in this condition? Well, how can God bless you in this condition? If any man serve me, let him follow me. And where I am in heaven, there shall my servant be.
0: If any
2: man serve me, it says him, well, my father honor. The honor of the Lord comes upon us when we're serving the Lord in an uninterrupted manner.
0: That's
2: John chapter 3:21 and verse 22. If a heart condemns us not, a good heart, clean conscience, clear conscience, then have we confidence toward God, and whatsoever we ask on the basis of that if, the if of obedience. Whatsoever we ask, we receive of him, because we keep his commandments and do those things that are pleasing in his sight. The Lord told the children of Israel the condition of blessing, that if we are going to be blessed in our lives, especially in an uninterrupted manner.
0: Blessed
2: spiritually. Blessed in our families.
0: Blessed
2: in our work. And blessed everywhere and in everything. It says the condition of that blessing and fullness in life is obedience to the word of the
0: Lord.
2: We're coming to point number 2 now. Come to Deuteronomy chapter 7. I'm reading from verse
0: 3.
2: Neither shalt thou make marriages with them. Thy daughter thou shalt not give unto his son, nor his daughter shalt thou take unto thy son, for they will turn away thy son from following me, that they may serve the other gods. So will the anger of the Lord be kindled against you and destroy you suddenly? In verse 5, but thus shall ye deal with them. Ye shall destroy their altars, and break down their images, and cut down their groves, and burn their graven images of fire.
0: But
2: thou art an holy people unto the Lord thy God. The Lord thy God has chosen thee to be a special people unto himself above all the people that are upon the face of the earth.
0: Point
2: number 2, now the consequence of backsliding through fleshly lust.
0: Consequence
2: of backsliding through fleshly lust. The children of Israel were going to another place, the promised land. But some people were occupying that land. And the Lord said, I'm going to displace them, dispossess them. Well, because the earth is the Lord's and the fullness thereof. And those people had not respected and honored and reverenced the Lord who gave them the land. And they had done abominable things in the land. Because of that, he said, I'll dispossess them. It's like when somebody is not paying his house rent and the landlord is saying, I'm going to eject him. Why? He's not paying his deal. And I'm going to bring a faithful person, a faithful tenant into that house. The landlord has a right to do that. And God, who has the whole land and all those countries, he has a right. When these people were not paying their due of honor and respect and reverence unto the Lord, to dispossess them and give them to the people that will bring fruit unto him.
0: Therefore
2: he said, I'm going to make you get there, but when you get there, the reason I'm sending them out, you must not do that same thing. They worship idols, you'll not worship idol. My anger is against them. I don't want my anger to be upon you. And they will not do what they have done. And the way to avoid that, avoid marriage contact with
0: them.
2: If you get into any marriage contact with them, here are the things that will happen. Number one, they will turn the hearts of your children away from me. They'll turn them to Satan.
0: Demons.
2: idols. Therefore, you will destroy anything belonging to those people. What's the application to us today? Your son, your daughter is bringing some materials home that belongs to those Canaanites and to those Hivites and to those Jebusites. The Lord is saying, watch, watch very well before they come into that kind of contact arrangement with them, that agreement with them. Destroy those things. I say, my son, you can't do this. My daughter, you can't do this. You must not give your daughters to those unbelievers. Neither must you allow your son to take those unbelievers and say, well, daddy, I love him. Daddy, I love her. Okay. Not an unbeliever.
0: Well,
2: I pray nobody will bring unbelievers to your house. Now, remember when I say unbelievers, I'm not talking about churches, because even unbelievers may be around you here and they come into, you know, your Sunday service every time.
0: It's called
2: Deeper Life. She's called Deeper Life, but her character.
0: Her life,
2: even though she has the name Deeper Life, has a name that she lives, but she's dead spiritually.
0: Not just
2: daddy, that lady is coming to Deeper Life. That's not what we're looking for. We're looking for Christians. Those who are born again.
0: Those
2: who are children of God. And they show the evidence that they belong to the Lord. Not just somebody coming to church. Or maybe a young man, daddy, you know, that man, he never misses Bible study, but the Bible study always misses him. And he means to sin, continues to sin. We're not talking about people that are just there physically. We're talking about people that are there spiritually. Like you.
0: Are
2: you there? You miss Bible study? Okay, Bible study misses you. Praise the Lord. It will get into your heart, your soul, your mind, your brain, your life. Every part of you will be saturated with the study of the Word of God in Jesus' name. Joshua chapter 23, verse 12. Else, if ye do in any wise go back and cleave unto the remnant of these nations, even these that remain among you, and shall make marriages with them, and go in unto them, and date you, know for a certainty that the Lord your God will no more drive out any of these nations from before you, but they shall be snares and traps unto you, and scourges in your sides, and thorns in your eyes, until ye perish from off this good land which the Lord your God has given you.
0: Shigba ni mi ha to arode pepe me go igodo bo se bo bo se bo ku ko to akota re le ton do goye do ele re po do mi chenche ba ta lo wule po ye po bo yi ho me je ye de bo bo ye wule je mi de mi ni yun 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
2: That's the danger of unequal yoke in marriage. Look at the language and what the Lord is saying. He said there shall be snares and traps. If you have lived in the village before, you know how to use snares and traps to catch those animals. And once their leg is stuck, except that leg is caught, except they amputated and they are there for the fire, they are waiting for the fire. It's not just a trap. And what the Lord is saying is that if you go into that unequal yoke with unbelievers, eventually you are trapped, eventually you are snared, and the end will be fire. I pray God will deliver us. And
0: he's
2: saying that if you go to marry that unbeliever, because they have money, because they have this and they're greater nations than the nation of Israel. He says there will be thorns in yours, not just a grain of sand. You know, sometimes we young people who are thinking about marriage will say, the church will not allow me to marry this one. Is it the church? You have your life to live. It's not the church. What we're telling you is that the word of God says to be thorns in your eyes. And it will be traps and snares unto you. And it's going to bring everlasting fire. It's not church. It's that if you want to live a peaceful life, if you want to live a life that is free from all the snares and the traps and the thorns and all the scourges, then you keep away from them. Other people are saying, you know, I'm a preacher in deeper life, I'm a pastor in deeper life, and I'm a minister. The church will not allow me to marry her. What do you mean? Church will not allow you? It's not about church. It's about your life. The problem is that if you marry that person, what the Lord is saying, you marry an unbeliever, is going to be scourges in your size. Traps and snares and thorns in your eyes. I pray God will give us in Jesus' name. You know, sometimes when people don't understand the Bible, they go to, you know, somebody is trying to say, I love you, and say, you know, I love you too, but you know what? The church I go, deeper life. If they hear, and you know that person is a member of our church, and I see you now talking to me, if he goes to report, you living your life because of somebody is reporting. Somebody wants to give you poison. You know, my brother, I would have drunk this thing to commit suicide and die, but look at that person is watching me. And because the person is watching me, I cannot take the poison. Are you not taking poison because I'm watching you? It's because of me you're not eating poison. Answer me now. You young people who have not married, it's because of me you're not eating poison. Pastor must not hear. Let me hear now.
0: Pastor,
2: that you are drinking poison.
0: Rato,
2: that you want to die.
0: Rajunaku.
2: You will not die. The reason you are not taking poison is for your own sake. It's for yourself. So that you avoid all these troubles. You avoid them in Jesus' name. Let's look at this man here, 1 Kings chapter 11, verse 1. But King Solomon lured many strange women together with the daughter of Pharaoh.
0: And
2: you think about that? Haven't you read history? Don't you know what Pharaoh did to the children of Israel? Now you're a king over those children of Israel, and then you even lord the daughter of Pharaoh. Women of the Moabites and the Ammonites and the Edomites and the Sidonians and the Hittites.
0: You know
2: what they did to the children of Israel when they were coming from Egypt unto the land of Canaan. Of the nations concerning which the Lord said unto the children of Israel, ye shall not go in to them, neither shall they come in unto you, for surely they will turn away your heart for after their God. Solomon clave unto these in love.
0: Solomon is
2: brothers and sisters, look up. Real wisdom is when you're able to protect your life from present danger, future danger, and eternal danger.
0: I don't care how much wisdom
2: you have in mathematics or chemistry or physics, how much wisdom you have in political science, how much wisdom you have in making money, getting money, raising a company. If you don't have wisdom to avoid danger, what wisdom do you have? Look at this man. He wrote the book of Proverbs, and he talked about, you know, that a strange woman that is locking there and is trying to catch people, and he said, my son listen to Solomon.
0: Solomon
2: wrote all that, and then he fell into that same trap himself. Isn't this the man that wrote in Proverbs chapter 6 that if you allow that strange woman to catch you, your life will become like a piece of bread? And that same Solomon loved all these strange women. You know, somebody can have a kind of wisdom to preach and wisdom to quote the Bible, but talking about wisdom to live.
0: And
2: wisdom that protects your life. That you know that this is poison, this is a trap, and this is a messenger of death. And it's going to bring the wrath of God in your life. And then you have the wisdom to run away from that. That's the wisdom that counts.
0: That's
2: the kind of wisdom that will help you to get into eternity safe. without any problem at all. And I call that wisdom that counts for eternity. But all the other kind of wisdom, to write exam, that's good. But that wisdom doesn't get you to heaven. To make money, that wisdom doesn't get you to heaven. The wisdom that counts for eternity, that you see danger like this, the danger might be on the face of a woman, or the danger might be on the face of a man. And to say, yes, I see your face, looks beautiful, but I see danger in those beautiful eyes. And then you run away. That is wisdom. And pity Solomon.
0: Oh, Solomon.
2: Many people are debating today where Solomon is. Did he go to heaven? Really, we don't know. No theologian can tell you that he went to heaven or went to hell. That's between him and God. But you know, we're talking about Abraham, and we say he's in heaven, we're sure. We're talking about Enoch, we say he's in heaven, we're sure. And we're talking about Samuel, we say he's in heaven, and we're sure. Even Daniel, he's in heaven, we're sure. Do you
0: have
2: the wisdom that Solomon had?
0: But
2: the wisest man will argue, will debate about whether he's in heaven or not. I pray that when you die, nobody will argue about whether you're in heaven or not. Yes, we know, like Enoch. Yes, we know, like Abel. Yes, we know, like Paul. He is in heaven. That will not be doubted. Is he there? Is he not there? I will be there.

0: false religions. And this one is saying, if you love me, follow my religion.
1: One
0: is trying to follow that. Another one is saying, ah, you love that woman more than me. If you love me, follow my religion now.
1: Miserable
0: to die in that condition. And I'm saying, what is the wisdom? Better not to have wisdom than to have all these things and then live a miserable life. I pray God will deliver us. It says in verse 4, for it came to pass when Solomon was this is the time he should be preparing for heaven. That's when he got into trouble. When Solomon was old, when he was near the grave, when he was near eternity, when he should be thinking, where will I spend eternity? That's when he began to do foolish things. It's terrible for a young person to backslide. It's more terrible for an old man to backslide. When Solomon was old, that his wife turned away his heart after other gods. And his heart was not perfect with the Lord his God, as was the heart of David his father.
1: I pray we'll learn our lesson.
0: Solomon went after Ashtoreth, the goddess of the Sidonians, after Milcom, the abomination of the Ammonites, and Solomon did what? Evil in the sight of the Lord, and went not fully after the Lord as did David his father. Solomon built what? A nice place for Chemosh, the abomination of Moab.
1: When was Solomon white? Do ten yagadena Chemosh osunu Moabinu leto.
0: In his earlier days, when he was younger, he built a temple for the worship of the living God.
1: So when they to tancha wenu to wu wenu to ekba temple na juwaya we eto.
0: Now as the kid as he became old, he used that same wisdom.
1: Vi deles nyoko no yaza onye roko loga
0: to build shrine, idol temples, idols in the hill that is before Jerusalem, even before Jerusalem.
1: And
0: from Molech, he built another one, the abomination of the children of Ammon. And likewise, did he tell me the rest? How many wives did he have? How many concubines? Altogether 700 plus 300, how many?
1: And
0: likewise did he for all his strange wives which burnt incense and sacrifice unto their gods. And I'm asking, Solomon, where did you get the money? He used the money of Israel, the money of the people of God, to build idols, temples, and shrines.
1: jua wetan latan to gba ogun kole vodun kole vodun osona vodun chonole.
0: I'm wondering where he's going.

0: depending eternity now. Be careful. I told you, association will bring assimilation. And the Lord was angry with Solomon because his heart was turned from the Lord God of Israel, which had appeared unto him twice. You know, when they go to marry like that from outside, they are in between two, one leg in the palace, another leg another place. The things that, you know, are not being done here, you know, the wife wants it done, the husband wants it done. They cannot speak the language of the people of God anymore. The lives are not totally pure. The lives are not straightforward. You know, the lust of the flesh is stronger than your secular knowledge. And the important thing is not to get near. The flesh is strong than all the wisdom you think you have acquired. The polite people, they know the Bible. Knowledge in the head without knowledge in the heart. May God deliver us in Jesus' name.
1: Di palasi mele yenyon biblu o nyue takame to waye tindo ema opiwa yekame de chino jona ulemi.
0: We're going to stand for the truth and stand with the truth, and we're not going to allow any disobedience to the word of God to come into our church, into any life, in Jesus' name.
1: Miyano tena nungbo mla kudo nungbo di mima di ketul vivedena eminato se plando vetu na ko joa toto agun mito megba.
0: We're looking at 1 Peter chapter 4. I'm reading there to you from verse 17. For the time has come that judgment must begin at the house of God. Why? Because there are people like Solomon, they know how to talk the talk, but they cannot walk the walk. Begin at us, what shall the end be of them that obey not the gospel of God? And if the righteous castly be saved, where shall the ungodly and the sinner appear?
1: Yes,
0: I pray you will not be ungodly.
1: Oh, that's in my mind.
0: Come to point number 3 now, the commandment for believers and faithful leaders.
1: Deuteronomy,
0: I'm reading from chapter 7, verse 21. Thou shalt not be affrighted at them, for the Lord thy God is among you, a mighty God and terrible.
1: Verse 22,
0: Lord, thy God will put out these nations from before thee by little and little, that mayest not consume them at once, lest the beasts of the field increase upon thee.
1: But
0: the Lord thy God shall deliver them unto thee, and thou shalt destroy them with a mighty destruction until they be destroyed. What the Lord was telling Israel is that they will not live together with the Canaanites. And what's the application to the church? The application to the church is that the world will not be be resident in our church. Did I hear you?
2: Yeah.
0: All the perversions and all the sins, all the defilement, all the idol worship, all the occultism must not find a place in the church. If it's anywhere, we start from the house fellowship, you examine everything. If anything is trying to come in like strange fire, like the idolatry, like the immorality, you know what they do nowadays? Don't you read the papers? If a country is kind of, you know, having a small population, then they import or export prostitutes to that nation. You read in the paper, sometimes they will say, you know, they take Nigerian teenagers and they take them to this other country. And they spoil that country. They take them to this other country. They're exporting them. And we're not going to allow any kind of export or import into this church.
1: Amen.
0: As they try to come, we'll watch, and those things are destroyed in Jesus' name. If anybody is doing any marriage with the people of the world, and you know, in our church, we're not going to announce that. And then
1: he
0: comes to give you an invitation card. They are not announcing. They said, because of this, am I going to stay like that? I'm going to 40 now. I've not got anybody to marry, and they gave me this one in the village, and the church is saying I should still wait, I should not marry her. How long will I wait? Well, this is my card. They will not give it to me. They may give it to you. I said they may give it to you. Something I will not accept, will you accept? No. Say, go away with your card. I want you to get to heaven. Don't allow marriage, an equal yoke, to take you to hell. We're looking at some 50 verse 18. When thou sawest a thief, then thou consentest thou with him, and hast been partaker with adulterers. People
1: who
0: are living in adultery, they confide in you, and you accept them.
1: I
0: will praise them and say, don't worry. And what street they are, but I'm still your friend. I'll not be a friend to somebody who hates God. Looking at 1 Corinthians chapter 5, verse 1. It is reported commonly that there is fornication among you, and such fornication as is not so much as an age among the Gentiles, that one should have his own his father's wife.
1: Ye to di dokpe dokalilode ti to mi chen chen kalilode unkodile ye dema

0: such deed might be, tell me, taken away from among you.
1: Mi un leto do ki club ma kuku bla ugba na ye ni de o me ene kade kuna mi kwa nune son mi chen chen.
0: What's that saying? Don't let in the resident by your church.
1: Don't
0: allow evil to take root in the church. Look at verse 7. Purge out therefore the old leaven, that she may be a new lump as ye are leavened. For even Christ hath passed over a sacrifice for us. Therefore, let us keep the feast not with the old leaven, neither with the leaven of malice or wickedness, but with the unleavened bread of sincerity and truth.
1: Now to me, Bominiwa, well, I'm my po, Tongo, Poba, Kavipo, Tonka, Tonko, Bakany, Yako, Tonko, Tonga, Bakwakla, I don't know how many weapon, Botapo.
0: Look at verse 13. Then that are without God judges.
1: But we are taught so late, we are away. We are now made to Bonoledo.
0: Therefore, put away from among yourselves that evil person.
1: Eneu to minde, omen ya kalosesa, minde chen chen.
0: Romans chapter 16, from verse 17.
1: Omo tafotono kulu pafotono kwawe.
0: Now I beseech you, brethren, mark them which cause division and offenses contrary to the faith, to the doctrine which ye have learned, and avoid them.
1: Meme sunu emi yen vemi mi no pai ye no kan ki klan pa le di dapo wa le e jagodo opon emi pon go no wa te bono lana ye.
0: For they that are such serve not our Lord Jesus Christ, but their own belly, and by good words and fair speeches deceive the hearts of the simple.
1: Ye ti mole ma to Jesu Kristi okuna sengba atava dogo ye de tonkolo po do po bon oho dagbe po bevivi po daliwe ye ino klo ayika anyon de no le.
0: And let us look at Hosea chapter 10 verse 12.
1: Hosea ta we are
0: sow to yourselves in righteousness and reap in mercy. Break up your fallow ground, for it is time to seek the Lord till he come and rain righteousness upon you.
1: Yen dokla mi do mini gbidi mi ni duro e ka gbogbe mi to le bo wa bo kana in to do do to mi me.
0: That righteousness come like a rain once again.
1: Our for where we dedicate to do ni ruka adopo to go.
0: Let it flood the whole church.
1: Dedicate to do ni gagun mi to me.
0: And it says break up your fallow ground, put yourself in righteousness.
1: Let me tell okla mi de to do do me mi sogbin credit le bla no to.
0: That a revival of right righteousness, a revival of holiness will come in this church and saturate everybody. And will saturate you. Saturate me. And all of us together,
1: we'll
0: join hearts and hands and heads, everything together, preach the same thing, live the same way, and righteousness will be at the center of every life in this church and the center of the whole church in Jesus' name.
1: Will
0: it be done?
1: Will
0: you agree? Will you pray? Let's start the prayer now. Let's rise up and talk to the Lord in prayer.
1: Let
0: righteousness reign again. Let holiness reign again. Break up your fallow ground. Already compromising with unbelievers. With backsliders. Already compromising. What we're looking for now is no more a revival of righteousness. But only materials. Let's come back to the Lord. Lord.
1: Adava dokune na bekleate God you are with
0: us. Let righteousness reign in the midst of the church once again.
1: Onike to doni duga to blagblagu jewe we barata me.
0: Pray that the Lord will give you the grace. To abide in His word. And His word abiding in you. The grace of God is available.
1: Just
0: make up your mind. Remember the condition of blessing. Remember the condition of blessing.
1: If you diligently
0: listen,
1: the
0: blessing will be upon you, will be upon your family,
1: will
0: be upon our whole church.
2: Praise the Lord. Everybody, I say praise the Lord. I welcome every one of you that this time in Jesus' name. God is about doing something. And you'll be part of that thing. The hand of the Lord will touch you. Whatever problem you have, you bring at this time. And the Lord is going to visit everyone in Jesus' name. Make it a day with the Lord. You and your family, you will never be the same again. Everybody praise the Lord again. Why don't you close your eyes and we're going to pray. Almighty God will come to you today. I will bless your mighty and your holy name. We know that you are a mighty God and you are going to do wonderful things in the lives of everyone upon everybody in Jesus' name.
3: I
2: pray to begin to pour down your blessing. And everybody will see that you are still on the throne. And we know that you are the same yesterday and today and forever. And you will do mighty things even in our midst in Jesus' name. We lift you up. Draw all men unto yourself. Thank you, Lord, because we know you have answered. In Jesus' name we pray. I have a word for you from the Bible. In John chapter 1 verse 29, it says, the next day, John sees Jesus coming unto him and says, behold the Lamb of God, which taketh away the sin of the world. I come to you tonight telling you, behold the Lamb. If you see the Lamb of God tonight, and you allow the Lamb of God to do something in your very heart and life, you'll never be the same. I said you'll never be the same.
3: Ndo ma na poto do pola de ba.
2: Your family will never be the same.
3: Poto to ma po yin do pola.
2: Your work will never be the same. God will just take hold of your life and turn you completely around. And I'm trusting the Lord will do it.
3: Aso to ma na yin do pola, le gbo fun lo na bi aso to ma bo an di yo nule podo, nso yin do ma na poto do pola de vo ba.
2: Behold the Lamb.
3: Da ye go le.
2: We're talking about John the Baptist.
3: John Baptist, daddy.
2: And John the Baptist talking about Jesus Christ, the Lord and Savior and Redeemer of the whole world.
3: John Baptist Jesus Christ, daddy.
2: He had been baptizing people in water. And it was a great day in his life when he saw Jesus coming unto him. You see, you have seen many, many people, and maybe you have seen many people too. This may not be your first time you are holding your Bible. You are reading the Bible, or you are listening to somebody preaching from the Bible. But the day you see Jesus, it will be a great day in your life. And this day will be the day in your life. Because as you come here, I know you will never be the same again in Jesus' name. The next day, what a great day, a day of salvation, a day of redemption, a day of healing, a day of liberation. The next day, John sees Jesus coming unto him. That day when John saw Jesus Christ, then he said, behold, I see something. Do you see anything? You see it before you catch it. You see your healing before you catch it. And you see your deliverance before you get it. And you look into the face of Jesus, and when you see that, you see your salvation. When you see him, you see your deliverance. When you see him, you see the answers to your prayer. John sees Jesus. I will see Jesus.
3: John mo Jesu. Nyena mo Jesu.
2: When he saw Jesus, he said, "This is what we're looking for." This is the answer to our prayer. And this is the climax of Christian experience. He said, behold, the Lamb of God that taketh away the sin of the world. Say, behold. He said, look and see. And fix your attention and fix your mind and fix your gaze upon the Lord. Not just an ordinary lamb, it's the Lamb of God. The Lamb of God. He was sent by God. The Lamb of God. He was given by God. His origin is from God. The source of his power is from God. And the source of his ministry, he came right from God. That's why it says it's the Lamb of God. And then he says there's something he does. He takes the sin of the world away. And say, Lord, here am I. You came because of me.
3: Another Oklono Yedi Awana Yetu.
2: God the Father in heaven sent you to this world to die on the cross of Calvary because of me.
3: But if we have to do a class or lame, why Bajina do I put a certain Calvary Tonjina Yetu?
2: Then you open your heart. And then he takes away. Everybody say take away. Takes away your sin because he takes the sins of the world away. And as you come today, there's a great exchange. The Lord takes away something from you and then he gives you something better and something greater. He takes away your sin and he gives you salvation. He takes away your sickness and he gives you healing. He takes away your bad luck and he gives you the promises of God and your life will never be the same again in Jesus' name. What he came to do is to take away your sin. Come to this verse again. John saw Jesus. You will see Jesus.
3: Go on, we follow me. We are to go. Johanu mo Jesu. Ndana mo Jesu.
2: As you look at the one that died for us to take away our sins, this is what he will do for you. He will take away your sin.
3: Aye, lea to kipokla omede, dewa, na duabe yinadua, yonle koton soyi, ewe yinude inawa nawe, enade yinazoto ese.
2: And then he gives you life eternal.
3: Enaso yu, bemado koronawe.
2: And when he gives you that salvation, he puts your name in the book of life, and you are never, never the same again in Jesus' name. In you know, sometimes when you read the Bible like this, a verse of scripture like this, you don't really understand. The reason you don't understand is because you don't understand the background. Let me tell you the background.
3: John
2: the Baptist was an Israelite. And the Israelites dated their origin back to
3: Abraham.
2: There is a story about the lamb that interests every Israelite. And since that time long ago that they have been watching for that lamb to come, they have been looking at that story. The story is this. Maybe you have heard the story before. Abraham was called of God. And he was told that he should bring Isaac a son. And Isaac his son had to die. Why did he have to die? Well, it's an illustration. To tell you, all have sinned and come short of the glory of God. And the wages of sin is, tell me out loud, is death. And therefore God said, Abraham, he said, here am I, Lord. And then he said, take your son. That's your only son, and sacrifice him to me. Why will he die? To illustrate that you should have died. I should have died. Your mommy should have died. Your daddy should have died. And your friends should have died. Everybody you see should have died. The high and the low. And when that sin has happened in your life, the penalty for that. The result of that is that there will be death upon the man that has sinned. In 1 Corinthians 6:9. It says, know ye not that your righteous shall not inherit the kingdom of God? When it says a sinner, it just means basically an unrighteous man. Who is an unrighteous man? A man that is not doing right. Know ye not that your righteous shall not inherit the kingdom of God? Be not deceived. Neither fornicators, nor idolaters, nor adulterers, nor the effeminate, nor the abusers of themselves with mankind, nor thieves, nor covetous, nor drunkards, nor revilers, nor extortioners shall inherit the kingdom of God.
3: That's
2: what the Bible means by sinners. And I'll tell you the story of Isaac and Abraham. Isaac had to die because of the illustration that the Almighty God wants to bring to you. Wants to bring to you that when you sin, the penalty for that is that you will die. You might be the only son of your parents. You might be the only daughter of your parents, and yet if you have sinned, the penalty is death. Now the story of Isaac. When God told Abraham and said, bring Isaac.
3: He ought
2: to die. And then Abraham, knowing that God has something in mind, he wants to teach you a lesson and teach me a lesson. He brought Isaac. As he brought Isaac, he got to the place where the judgment will fall.
3: It
2: came to the place where the penalty of death will be meted out unto him.
3: He
2: came to the place where the verdict of the Almighty God will be effected. And he laid him on the altar. And then he stretched up the knife, wanting to kill him. Wanting to meet out or to give out the penalty that every sinner ought to have. And then God said, Abraham, hold it. Don't do that. And then he lifted up his eyes and behold, he saw a lamb. He saw that lamb that became a substitute. That's the word. Substitute. Everybody say substitute. A substitute is someone that takes your place. That took your punishment. That took your penalty. And so Abraham then left the son, raised him up, he had been spared. And he was not going to be judged anymore. And then he went to take the lamb, and he sacrificed that lamb as a substitute of Isaac, a son.
3: bo hui bo diye do te Isaki tome.
2: That's what John was saying.
3: Nwele John uteni.
2: When John said, behold the lamb of God that taketh away the sin of the world.
3: Nwele John no da yego le gbabu jiku eto ize nyina do ayo le poton so yi.
2: As you come here, I want to tell you, if you look back at your life, you see a lot of the sins you have committed.
3: There are feel it to the njo ya do na ni do apo go to say do bi be gbeza to ran kra je da mo yin do di apo wa le bo gali o ton ya.
2: Is it adultery?
3: Ayo di de toro.
2: Is it stealing?
3: Ajoto.
2: Is it fraudulent activities in business?
3: Ayo e me hobu ton to ajo me.
2: Is it hatred or violence?
3: Kavi wa gbena kavi asufifan.
2: Have you murdered and killed?
3: Kavi me ruru ton.
2: All those things will attract the judgment of God upon your life.
3: E le pe we to we di ajo to don do gbeza to eji.
2: They also have some consequences.
3: And
2: some of those consequences are sickness in your life. Oppression in your life. Deformity of your body. And the bad luck and the evil things that happen to you. They are part of the ongoing judgment of God upon your life. But then you have a substitute. His name is Jesus. And when you allow Jesus Christ to become your substitute, and with all the condemnation that I have in my life, I come to you today and I'm asking you, Lord, to take away the condemnation and the guilt in my life. Believing that Jesus died for you on the cross of Calvary. That's why I come to you tonight, invite you to behold the Lamb. When you behold him, then the Bible says he takes your sins away. All the sins you have ever committed, it takes everything away. That's why tonight you'll behold the Lamb. There's a beautiful verse of scripture in the New Testament. And if you have your Bible there, it's in 2 Corinthians chapter 5, verse 21. He said, for he has made him to be sin for us, who knew no sin, that we might be made the righteousness of God in him. He says, he made him to be the sin offering. He offered him up as a sin offering for you and for me. And it is so that we might become the righteousness of God in him. He was judged on behalf of us because of our sin. You've never known this great exchange, that we might become the righteousness of God in him. What that means is, he is righteous, all righteous. You are sinful, all sinful.
3: And then
2: you come to the place of judgment. And he says, I'll take your place. Come back to Isaac.
3: Isaac
2: was lying down there. And Isaac should have died because of his sin. Isaac should have died because of his evil. Just like you should have died. But then Jesus came and he took your sins away. Now there is no death upon you. That's why John is saying, behold the Lamb of God that taketh away the sin of the world. You come back to John chapter 1 verse 29. The next day, John sees Jesus coming unto him.
3: Agora Joanu otatita afa etogban ewo ropoto to asanwo to pe Joanu mo Jesus ja ede.
2: The Lord is looking at your heart right now.
3: Okuro to kunpon e ka to edi.
2: And the Lord is seeing your desires right now.
3: Okuro wa to gbe mi ma to ipon to di.
2: If you're saying in your heart, I want him to be the lamp of God for me.
3: Nina to di to e ka to mo onjuro ni ile gbo Joanu to na mi.
2: And as you come to you're saying, yes Lord, I believe.
3: Yeah, I wa bara okuro nu gbo yen ise.
2: I believe on the name of the Lord Jesus Christ.
3: Yeah, you say to him, Jesus Christ, Tome.
2: And because of that, he comes to you.
3: Now he talks to a white day.
2: And then he says, behold, he has come. I stand at the door and knock. That is our substitute. Number two, our sacrifice. Everybody says sacrifice. You see the religions of the world, and it doesn't matter anywhere you are in the world, there are people that are thinking that they are going to get saved by their own personal sacrifice. That's why you'll find the idol worshippers, whenever they think there is a bad luck on them,
3: and
2: evil omen on them, a bad
3: luck
2: or a curse upon them, then they will take something and they will go and sacrifice. And they're trying to ward off the evil upon them by the sacrifice they're trying to make. But the Lord is saying the final sacrifice has come. And that is Jesus Christ, the Lamb of God. And that's why John was telling these people, and so I was telling you, that you behold the Lamb of God that taketh away the sin of the world. And so John was actually looking back, number one, to when the Lamb was a substitute. Number two, to when the Lamb became a sacrifice. Like Moses went to the children of Israel, I come to you, I say, this is the day you have been waiting for. Captivity is coming to an end. Sickness is coming to an end. Evil is coming to an end. Affliction is coming to an end. And that's why I come to you telling you, behold the Lamb. And when you behold the Lamb of God, all those evil things in your life, everything will come to an end in Jesus' name. Moses came to the children of Israel, he said, this is the day. And he said, if you're going to have that redemption, total redemption for your soul, for your spirit, and for your body, and you're going to have that redemption for your whole family, every family will take a lamb. And when you take that lamb, you kill the lamb. That's why Christ went to the cross and died. Because the Lamb of God had to die.
3: Died
2: for our sin.
3: Died
2: for our sickness.
3: Died
2: for all the satanic attacks that have been bothering us and troubling us. Because he became the sacrifice. Behold the sacrifice that takes away the sin of the world. And so Moses told the children of Israel, what a wonderful thing, that all those children of Israel, every one of them, believed. What a wonderful thing, he had faith, everyone there. Everyone at the back, if everyone here will believe the good news, something good will happen to you. I believe you will have your redemption in Jesus' name. All those children of Israel believed the words of Moses. And every one of them took a lamb. And they killed the lamb. And they applied the blood upon the lintels and the posts of their houses. And then they search inside and they ate the body of the lamb. That's why the Bible says they all came out of captivity. They all came out of the land of Egypt, and there was no one feeble person among them. You're going out of this place healed. You're going out of this place tonight delivered. You're going out of this place tonight set free in Jesus'
3: name.
2: Unforgettable night and an encounter with the Lord. Everyone, every family took a lamb.
3: And they killed
2: the lamb. And it's not enough that the lamb was killed. They had to apply the blood of the lamb. How many people are saying, yes, I believe that Jesus died? That's not enough. I believe that the blood of Jesus has been shed. That's not enough. And that's why, you know, many people, they celebrate the Easter. They celebrate the Easter because they know that there was a day when Jesus Christ, the Lamb of God, was taken and he was crucified and he was slain and his blood was shed. You must come to the point where you apply the blood of the Lamb.
3: For
2: your own life, for your own salvation, and you make it a personal deal with the Lord.
3: And
2: say, yes, I, in particular, I believe. And when you come with that personal faith in the Lord, and you know, it's not just that the lamb had been killed, but for you in particular, because of your sin in particular, he has died for you so as to take your sins away the moment you come. And you say, yes, I believe, in a very personal way.
3: ko e mede bo mede gan toji.
2: I don't care what others are thinking.
3: Ma ko pon wedo mele voleto lele.
2: I don't care what others are doing.
3: Nde to mele voleto wa ma ko.
2: I don't care what others are not doing for me.
3: Ma ko pon we mele voleto wa sigba na yen to.
2: As an individual, I come here and I believe on the Son of God, then you'll find that that salvation will be given to you.
3: I don't know what I feel, but I'm sorry, you said, when I got home, and I saw you now,
2: that redemption will be given to you. All have sinned and come short of the glory of God. And the penalty of sin is death. And that's why you find many people having the penalty of sins in their lives. For example, you are committing fornication. Then you have HIV AIDS. That's the penalty of sin. And HIV AIDS is a messenger of death. And except the Lord touches you, and he will touch you. Except the Lord touches you, when those messengers of death, when they come, they lead you to the point of the grave. That eventually you die. But if you come to the Lord, and you will say yes on a personal note, then the sin will be taken away. Penalty of sin will be taken away, and the angel of death will not have any authority over you anymore in Jesus' name. And so the angel of death passed over the land of Egypt that night. And in the house of Pharaoh. In the house of the magician. In the house of the sorcerers. In the house of the leaders in the land. And in the house of the peasants of the poor people in the land, death visited every home. I'm here to tell you that God is no respecter of persons. He's an impartial God. If a great man sins, the penalty of sin is death. If a rich man sins, the penalty of sin is there. If an honorable woman sins, the penalty of sin is there. If a poor man, a poor woman sins, the penalty of sin is there. And if children sin, the penalty of sin is there. But God has given us a remedy. He has given us a redeemer. And the Lord Jesus Christ came so that he will set you free and take away the penalty of sin from you. So we'll do it. And then we're told that the angel of death visited them in the land of Egypt. And in every home where the blood of the lamb was not applied, everyone tasted of that penalty of sin and they died. They woke up in the morning like this and they saw everybody not having the mark of the blood, that the death penalty had visited every one of them. But all the people, they might be poor. All the people, they might be underprivileged. All the people, they might have been jobless. All the people, they might have been suffering one sin or the other. That at the mark of the blood upon the lintels of their houses, they were spared. And there was no judgment upon them, just like when you have the mark of the blood upon your heart. The death penalty will not treat you anymore in Jesus' name. As they ate the body of the Lamb, then it became health for them. Healing for them. Strength for them. That's why tonight, as I come to you in the name of Jesus, if you're sick, you are going to get healed. I've seen God doing wonderful miracles of healings in the lives of many, many people. People in America might be listening to me now. And you know, in Minnesota some years ago. And those who were there will understand. Because this Korean woman had been taken from the hospital. And this woman, you know, when they not said, can I take this Korean woman to that crusade? That Pastor so-and-so from Nigeria. So you say, yes, you can take her. Because if she stays in the hospital, she will die. If she goes out, she will die. She will die in a few days time. Take her anywhere you want to take her. And then they brought her to that place, and I was talking about Jesus. And at the end of the message, I prayed for the people like I'm going to pray for you. Something will happen in your life. Something will happen on that child in Jesus' name. And then as we prayed in the name of Jesus, that Korean woman,

0: Jesus is the answer to your question. That Jesus is a solution to your problem. That Jesus is a healer of every disease in your body. Put your hands together for Jesus. It will happen in your life in Jesus' name. Because there is power in that name. And you behold the Lamb takes away the consequences of sin in your life. The children of Israel, they had applied the blood of the Lamb, and because they applied the blood of the Lamb, their sins were forgiven. And then they ate the body of the Lamb. That's why the Bible says, by his stripes we are healed. And so you understand that when you believe on the stripes of the Lord Jesus Christ, then you are completely healed. You'll be healed in Jesus' name.
1: But to bakpa Jesus Christ tome.
0: Number one, Jesus is our substitute. Number two, Jesus is our sacrifice. Number three, Jesus is our sin bearer. Isn't that what John was saying? Because the next day, John sees Jesus coming unto him, and he said, behold, the Lamb of God that taketh away. When you take something away, will it be there again? When Jesus comes and he takes fornication away from your life, will fornication be there again? Number one, our substitute in the case of Isaac. Number two, our sacrifice in the case of every family in the land of Egypt of the children of Israel. Number three, now our sin bearer. He has taken away our grief and our sorrows. Everything that brings sorrow to your mind, to your heart, to your family, the Lord will take away. Because it becomes a sin bearer. It takes away our sin. It takes away our sickness. It takes away our satanic affliction. It will set you free. Because it will take away everything that the devil had deposited in your life. And then you are telling the devil, I don't belong to you anymore. And your influence will not be upon my life anymore. Because Almighty God, the Heavenly Father, he has sent Jesus Christ that he will be the sin bearer. And the suffering bearer. And the sickness bearer. And it takes the sin, the suffering, the sickness, and the evil. It takes everything away from our lives. That's why I'm inviting you to the words of John again. It says, the next day, John sees Jesus. John sees

0: Jesus.
1: Geronimo, Jesus, ja.
0: The great day in your life. The great moment in your life. The great opportunity in your life. And the great deliverance coming to you in your life. When you see Jesus. You picture yourself as a sinner bearing the punishment of your iniquity. And then all of a sudden, instead of just seeing yourself as a sinner, you see him as your savior. You see the Lord Jesus is coming to you right now. I said he's coming to you right now. But you know what, if he comes to you and you don't even take notice of him. What if he comes to you and then you walk away? What if he comes to you and you don't give him attention? But John gave him attention. When he saw Jesus coming, he stopped every other thing he was doing. And then he told everybody, announced to everybody, he said, "Behold the Lamb." And I come to you to tell you, "Behold the Lamb." Behold the Lamb, your substitute. Behold the Lamb, your sacrifice. Behold the Lamb, your sin bearer. Behold the Lamb, your healer. Behold the Lamb of God that taketh away the sins of the world. He will take your sin away. When, number one, you look at him. Now, if you're looking at Jesus, you have to take your eyes away from at other directions. You've been looking at Satan. You've been looking at sin. You've been looking at the nightclub. You've been looking at those hard drugs. You've been looking at immorality. They have attracted you. And they have pleasure for you. But now you take your eyes away from sin. And you turn your eyes on the Lord Jesus Christ, on the Savior. You even have to take away your eyes away from your sickness. Take your eyes away from your calamity. And then turn your eyes on Jesus, who has come to heal you, who has come to deliver you, who has come to set you free. The Lord will do that. Give me a good amen. If you will come to say, "Yes, Lord, I believe that Jesus died for me on the cross of Calvary." I believe that I will not die for my sins anymore. If you will come with faith unto the Lord, he will take all those sins away, and then you become a child of God. I said you become a child of God. And then all the sicknesses you see in your body right now, by the time we finish the meeting tonight, you are set free. I said you are set free. And you will never be the same again in Jesus' name. Now is the time that I invite every one of you to behold the Lamb. Behold the Lamb. And He will take your sins away. He'll take your sickness away. He'll take your judgment away. He will turn every negative sin to become positive in your life in Jesus' name. I want you to stay where you are, bow your head and close your eyes, because this is the moment of decision. If you are there while we're sitting down,
1: heads
0: bowed, eyes closed, if you are there tonight and you are saying, I want the Jesus Christ we're talking about to be my Savior. Wherever you are, can you just raise up your hand? Be quiet and listen to me now. I want you to turn away from your sin and turn to Jesus Christ, your Savior, and say, Lord Jesus, I give up my sin. I turn away from my sin. I turn away from my fornication. I turn away from my smoking and drinking. I turn away from my stealing. I turn away from my fighting. I turn away from my deception and lying. I turn away from all my sins. I turn to Jesus as my Savior. Tell the Lord that. And tell the Lord, I receive you, Jesus, as my Savior. I receive you, Jesus, as my Redeemer. I receive you, Jesus, as the one that takes away my sin. My sin bearer. In Jesus' name we pray. In Jesus' name we pray. In Jesus' name we pray. Amen. And all your sins are gone in Jesus' name. And as you go back home, the Lord has given you the grace already. And you will not continue in those sins anymore in Jesus' name. The power of the blood of the Lamb will work effectively in a dynamic way in your life. And He'll give you the victory over all the sins of the past. Just keep up your hand. I'm praying for you now. Giving your life to Christ. You have turned away from your sin. You have turned unto the Savior. And you have said, yes, Lord, I open the door of my heart to you. Coming. The Lord has coming. I said, the Lord has coming. Father, in the name of Jesus, I thank you at this time and bless your name. Because you have said whosoever will call on the name of the Lord will be saved. All these people who have genuinely, wholeheartedly turned away from their sin, and they have turned to Jesus Christ, their Savior. Lord, I believe you have answered their prayer. And I pray, O Lord, that you give them the victory over the sins in their lives in Jesus' name.
1: okuro wa ko bere anana iya wagba de yin to gbese e to to mele peji to jesu nko me
0: take away their sins
1: se yin ado e to le so yi
0: wash away their sins
1: ko yin ado e to le se
0: lord I pray that the power of sin
1: okuro ko bere okuro yin ado ton
0: will be broken in their lives in Jesus name I pray, Lord, all those who have been involved in fornication, adultery, stealing, or hard drugs, or marijuana, or any evil habit, break, destroy all those evil habits in their lives now, in Jesus' name. Lord, I pray that the power of the blood of the Lamb will set every one of them free right now. And the freedom will not just be for one day or one week. The freedom will be permanent in Jesus' name. Confirm that miracle of redemption and salvation in every heart, even now, in Jesus' name. I thank you, Lord, because I know you have answered. In Jesus' name we pray. Everybody put your hands together for Jesus. Amen. Right now, at this time, your miracle will come to you in Jesus' name. Will you stand up as we pray together? Heavenly Father, I come to you now. And I come in the name of Jesus Christ, the Lamb of God, who takes away our sin and the consequence of sin.
1: Oh
0: Lord, I come to you now with confidence and trust and faith. And I believe that you are mightily present here and you will do wonderful things, miraculous things over here in Jesus' name. Everywhere now, all who are listening to the sound of my voice, I pray, Lord, manifest your power in Jesus' name. That swelling in your body right there now, whether in the neck or at the back or on the legs or in the abdomen or tumor in the brain, that swelling, I command you, come out in Jesus'
1: name.
0: The tuberculosis or the problem of the kidney, I pray right now that that kidney will receive the touch of the Lord. And life from above will come to that dead, dying kidney in Jesus' name. And all the coughing of blood and tuberculosis, I command you right now, be healed in Jesus' name. All the pains in your body,
1: to agbasa to ego.
0: All the pains in your bone.
1: Wa uvere pe to khu to eme.
0: I pray right now, I send the mighty power of the Lord upon you right now.
1: Oho re ti fi ndo koko da ko ji pe to do ji we to di.
0: Be healed in Jesus name.
1: Yes, I have gone out to Jesus in common.
0: Oh Lord, I'm asking for those who have HIV AIDS in their body. Because you are the God who heals. You are the God who delivers. And I know that with Jesus Christ, all things are possible. I command right now, the HIV AIDS in your body be healed in Jesus' name. That individual having the spirit of insanity, the spirit of madness, that demonic spirit that is causing the insanity or the epilepsy or whatever it is, I command you, demonic spirit, come out in Jesus' name. Become normal right now. Be delivered right now. By the mighty power of the Spirit of God, in the name of Jesus that will never fail, I set you free in Jesus' name. Now I pray for all those who are deaf and dumb, those deaf ears. I command you right now, be opened in Jesus' name. Oh Lord, I pray that you do a creative miracle. Do a creative miracle. And those ears that have been deaf with something damaged in the ear, recreate what is damaged and make them to hear very perfectly in Jesus' name. Those who are dumb, I pray for you now. And I pray that the dumbness will vanish away. Whatever ties down your tongue that you are not speaking, I pray you'll speak right now. The mighty power of God is on you already. Speak out in Jesus' name. All those who are blind, I come to you now. And that bandage of the devil on your eyes, the cataract or the glaucoma, whatever has caused that blindness, I command the blindness to vanish away in Jesus' name. Lord, you are the one that gives sight to the blind. And therefore now I pray, open their blind eyes that they may see in Jesus' name. And those who are lame, I pray the mighty power of God will touch your joints. Will touch your muscles, will touch your bone, and everything that is twisted will come right. And be straightened out in Jesus' name.
1: And those
0: who have been lame receive the power of God on your body.
1: On your
0: brain. On every part of your life. Rise up and walk in Jesus' name. And Lord, I pray you touch everyone here. Every boy, every girl, every man, every woman, everyone here, touch everyone with a miracle touch in Jesus' name. Everyone here, the power of the Lord is sent unto you right now. Receive your miracle in Jesus' name. Receive your miracle in Jesus' name. Receive your miracle in Jesus' name.
1: Yes,
0: thank you, Lord, because I know you have answered. In Jesus' name I pray. And everybody said, Amen. Check up and you'll find the miracle is there already.

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1: Father, we do thank you for our Bible study today. We thank you because every moment we spend in your presence, you give us more grace and you really touch our lives. And we know that for every study and for every fellowship we have, you have something to share with every one of us. And so we come with open hearts today. Speak to every one of us in Jesus' name. And we pray that as we read your word, the power within your word, inherent to your word, will enter into us and transform us in Jesus'
2: name.
1: We pray that you grant every one of us proper understanding of your word. Give us the faith to receive everything that you offer. And we pray that the blessing of the word will be upon every life. In Jesus' name we pray. We have been having some wonderful time in the study of Romans chapter 6. And tonight we come to the end of that chapter. And as we look at the concluding verses of Romans chapter 6, something interesting comes out. We're looking at verses 18 to 23. I will read verse 18 and read verse 23. Being made free from sin, ye became the servants of righteousness. This is the verse that is telling us the very consequence of what we have been told in verse 17. I told about the life of obedience and righteousness and holiness. Now we are told that has become possible because of the grace of God that makes us free from sin. Then it tells us in verse 23, for the wages of sin is death, but the gift of God is eternal life through Jesus Christ our Lord. If you bring those two verses together, it's telling us that we believers are called to a life of righteousness. A life of righteousness, a life of holiness. That means keeping the commandments of the Lord. But then it tells us if we do not keep those commandments of the Lord, verse 23, the wages of sin is there. That means the obedience is what the Lord is requesting from you and from me. And disobedience will be punished by the Lord. Remember, that is the conclusion of Romans chapter 6. In Ecclesiastes chapter 12, reading from verses 13 and 14. Ecclesiastes chapter 12, verse 13. Let us hear the conclusion of the whole matter. Fear God and keep his commandments, for this is the whole duty of man. For God shall bring every work into judgment, and with every secret thing, whether it be good or whether it be evil. Those two verses tell us this is the conclusion conclusion of the whole matter.
2: It
1: is the conclusion of the whole revelation of God.
2: It
1: is the conclusion of every book of the Bible.
2: It
1: is the conclusion of every message you are hearing from the Lord. Every message is directing us, fear the Lord and keep the commandments of the Lord. It says there is nothing else, there is nothing less, there is nothing more. Keep the commandments of the Lord. In fact, this is the whole duty of man. But then he tells us if we fail to obey the commandments of the Lord. It says God will bring every work into judgment. Not only the public things, the private things, and the secret things, the things unknown to man. Whether it be good and whether it be evil, we are not surprised then that the conclusion of chapter 6 of Romans is calling us to a life of righteousness and holiness.
2: It's
1: the conclusion of the chapter.
2: It's
1: the conclusion of the epistle.
2: It's
1: the conclusion of the New Testament.
2: It's
1: the conclusion of the whole Bible. That the believer should realize that the coming of Christ into this world is to set us free from sin and to make us devoted to righteousness and holiness. And that at the end of life, at the end of life, every work will be brought into judgment. The people that live and die in sin will have the wages of sin which is there. Those who believe on the Lord Jesus Christ and allow the grace of God to come into them, there is such a change and transformation of life,
2: then
1: they will live eternally with the Father. And then it says they will have life, everlasting eternal life. Let's come back to Romans chapter 6 and read together from verse 18. It says, being then made free from sin, ye became the servants of righteousness. I speak after the manner of men because of the infirmity of your flesh. For as ye have yielded your members servants to uncleanness and to iniquity, even so now yield your members servants to righteousness unto holiness. But when ye were servants of sin, ye were free from righteousness. What fruit are ye then in those things whereof ye are now ashamed? For the end of those things is dead. But now, being made free from sin and become servants to God, ye have your fruit unto holiness and the end everlasting life. For the wages of sin is death, but the gift of God is eternal life through Jesus Christ our Lord. The passage is talking about something of eternal consequence. It's talking about holiness of heart and righteousness of life. That's in agreement with the very nature and the very character of God. Because the character of God is that of perfect righteousness and absolute holiness.
2: God
1: hates sin with a perfect hatred. He maintains holiness in heaven. And he desires holiness in his redeemed children in the church. He created Adam and Eve in his own image, holy, pure, and righteous. When they allowed sin to come in, he judged them and he drove them out of his presence, out of the Garden of Eden. Sin brought judgment upon them and brought a curse upon the whole world. Yet we must praise him and glorify God for his love, for his mercy and for his grace. And that love and mercy has offered salvation to every man. And that at a great price. He gave his only begotten son to pay for the penalty of our sin. Salvation was provided at a very great price. And you see what the Lord has done for us now. Because of the Lord Jesus Christ, he does not only cover our sin, he cleanses us from all sin. He does not only pardon us, he purifies our heart from sin. Neither does he only impute Christ's righteousness unto us, he imparts the righteousness of Christ unto every believer. There is no excuse for you or for me to live an unrighteous life. Because the Lord has made abundant provision for us to be righteous. If you have faith in Christ's atoning work, you will then have practical holiness of life and purity of heart. That's why the message of the New Testament is believe and be saved. Believe and be righteous. Believe and be holy. Faith in Christ makes us saved. Makes us righteous. Makes us pure and holy. That's what we are looking at in this passage we are studying. The three points we are going to consider. Number one, the power of transforming grace. Power of transforming grace. Number two, the practice of godliness. Number three, punishment for the guilty. Punishment for the guilty. Let's go back to number one. You will remember in an earlier study, actually last week, I spoke about the possibilities of grace. And we saw that the grace of God makes us to get saved. By grace are you saved through faith. That's not of yourself, it is a gift of God. It is not of works lest any man should boast. And then he says that we are the creature with the creation of God. We are his workmanship. Created in Christ Jesus unto good works. But God has ordained that we shall walk in there. The possibilities of the grace of God. That actually when the grace of God comes into our lives, our lives are changed and transformed. For the grace of God that bringeth salvation has appeared unto all men. Teaching us that denying ungodliness and worldly love us, we should live soberly and righteously and godly in this present world. And we saw that the grace of God keeps us away from temptation, that we can come boldly to the throne of grace, that we may obtain mercy and find help in the time of need. When we even discover that at the time of persecution, the Lord said, "My grace is sufficient for you." And that the grace of God so transforms our lives, it makes us useful and profitable in the kingdom of God. Because the Bible says, "I am what I am by the grace of God." And the grace of God which was bestowed upon me was not in vain. But I labored more abundantly than them all. And yet it is not I, but the grace of God that was given unto me. So last week we covered that ground on the possibilities of the grace of God in our lives. And today we're not looking at the possibilities in general, we're looking at the power in particular. Power of transforming grace. You see, this chapter had been talking about the grace of God. He talks about the grace of God in verse 1 of chapter 6. And it is grace abounding. It talks about the same grace in chapter in verse 14. We're not under the law, but we're under grace. And then it tells us, what shall we say then? Are we going to be living in sin because we're not under the law, but under grace? It says, God forbid. And it's centering and focusing on the power of grace in our lives. That's the reason for verse 18. Look at it. Being, it says, being then made free from sin. That's the power of transforming grace. The grace of God comes into your life, and you are made free from sin, ye became the servants of righteousness. It says that same thing in verse 22. But now be made free from sin and become servants of God, ye have your fruit unto holiness and the end everlasting life. Made free from sin, becoming servants of righteousness, becoming the servants of God, bearing fruit unto holiness. Let us see the practical implication in the lives of some people in the Bible who receive the grace of God and they add that power of transforming grace. In Genesis chapter 5 and verse 22, and Enoch walked with God after he begat Methuselah 300 years. In verse 24, and Enoch walked with God, and it was not, for God took him. Here we learn of a man. He lived in a dirty, evil, polluted, corrupted environment. The world of his time was so bad. It was a general corruption. And the next chapter tells us the description of the life life at the time of Enoch and at the time of his son and of his grandson. In chapter 6 verse 5, and God saw that the wickedness of man was great in the earth, and that every imagination of the thoughts of his heart was only evil continually. It was such an evil generation.
2: Perhaps
1: even Enoch himself noticed that, and he prophesied that God will be coming to bring judgment upon the world because of their iniquity. In Jude verses 14 and 15. Jude verses 14 and 15. And Enoch also the servant from Adam prophesied of this saying, behold, the Lord cometh to 10,000 of his saints.
2: Enoch oga omechia wetoso Adam wendododa yi ekele to domo da yego kuroja po so agregede mewe
1: to execute judgment upon all and to convince all that are ungodly among them of all their ungodly deeds which they have ungodly committed, and of all their hard speeches which ungodly sinners have spoken against him. You see, that was the comment of Enoch, because the people living around him, the generality of the people, was so ungodly, was so polluted, was so corrupted, they were so evil in their character. It talks about those people that are ungodly among them. It talks about, number one, ungodly deeds. And then it says the sin they have ungodly committed. Then it said there were ungodly sinners that have spoken in an ungodly manner. They were ungodly in their speech, ungodly in their life pattern, ungodly in their deeds, ungodly in their actions. You see, at the time of Enoch, it was ungodliness all over. We're back in Genesis chapter 5. Here is the power of transforming grace. All the women around him, they were evil, they were corrupt. All the men around him, they were evil and they were corrupt. There was no exception. Everybody was so bad. And yet, in the midst of that corruption, in the midst of that spiritual defilement, in the midst of the evil, the continual evil, the imagination of their heart, which was evil, Enoch singled out himself and he walked with God 300 years. He wasn't backsliding and repenting. He wasn't confessing sin every Sabbath, every Sunday. He wasn't getting saved every 3 months. He wasn't getting saved and forgiving every retreat. He wasn't waiting for revival time to be free from sin. From the time that he knew the Lord, he now kept on walking with the Lord and walking righteously with the Lord. And Enoch walked with God, and he was not for God to
2: keep.
1: That means he partook of something that is still the church is still waiting for, the rapture. He went up on high to the Lord without passing through the portals on the gate of
2: death.
1: The power power of transforming grace in our lives makes us live righteous, holy, and godly lives. In 1 Samuel chapter 12, from verse
2: 3,
1: behold, there I am, witness against me before the Lord and before his anointed. Whose socks have I taken? Or whose sons have I taken? Or whom have I defrauded? Whom have I oppressed? Or of whose hand have I received any bread to blind mine eyes therewith? And I will restore it to you.
2: Yete to ve misa kurondo oje to kuronoko kwa to meya misaro de etonoko oye menoto we yeko ye kave kala kala menoto we yeko ye kave meno we yeko kodo meno we yeko biano kula kave alo menoto me we yeko ye nube bla.
1: And he said, thou hast not defrauded us nor oppressed us, neither hast thou taken us from of any man's hand.
2: Yesara mo yera ye ma ko mele dogba kave biano kuna mede mo.
1: Again, I want to remind you that Samuel grew up in a very dirty environment. He grew up under a man that was very indulgent and was very, very permissive. He lied, did not warn his children, did not warn almost anybody. If Samuel wanted to live a promiscuous life, a bad life, an evil life, that was very easy for Samuel because Eli was not a disciplinarian. He wasn't a person that would say, don't do that, or that will discipline anybody. And yet, in such an indulgent family, in such a permissive family, this Samuel, he lived a righteous life.
2: Amo, ain't Samuel jura wa nyinado.
1: Not only that, you know that Hophni and Phinehas, that were young people, at the time they brought Samuel into that family, you will know that those were sons of Belial, and they were very bad, very corrupt. In fact, their own kind of sin was so surprising that God said he will kill them both. And yet, in the midst of that evil, in the midst of that corruption, here was Samuel. Obviously, it was the grace of God, not of works, let any man should boast. It is not ourselves, it is by grace we are saved through faith. That faith worked in his life, that grace worked in his life. In the midst of corrupted people, evil people, he lived a consistently righteous life. In Daniel chapter
2: 6,
1: reading from verses 3 and 4. Daniel chapter 6, verses 3 and 4. Then this Daniel was preferred above the presidents and the princes, because an excellent spirit was found in him, and the king sought to set him over the whole realm. Then the presidents and the princes sought to find occasion against Daniel concerning the kingdom, but they could find none occasion nor fault, for as much as he was faithful, neither was there any error or fault found in him.
2: Here
1: was a man, Daniel. You will notice in all these examples I've been showing you, we're talking about consistent righteousness. We're talking about day-to-day life of holiness. case of Enoch, for 300 years consistently, he lived a righteous life. In the case of Samuel, from childhood until old age, continually, he lived a righteous and holy life.
2: Now Samuel, so your power will get me what you want.
1: In the case of Daniel, from the moment that one record about him, when he came to Babylon, until Nebuchadnezzar died, until Belshazzar died, until Cyrus came, until Darius came, all through the period he lived a righteous life. Kings were coming and going, living and dying. This man consistently in all the various kingdoms, whatever their policy, whatever their form of government, with the corruption in Babylon, with the magic in Babylon, with the sorcery in Babylon, with the enchantment in Babylon, with all the evil things in Babylon, this Daniel, he lived a righteous and holy life consistently.
2: So a holiday me, a holiday me. I'm on photo boy to repo, Azay to repo, magic to repo, Vime, Daniele, Ezak, Bezak, Dodoton, Egbeso, Egbesoton, Masia for Mahede, Flusso, Koto, Yepo, Yado, Waito, Equeme.
1: Babylon was a center of idolatry.
2: Babylon, a church, Vosiseton,
1: a center of drunkenness.
2: Church, Eko, Hanumuton,
1: a center of immorality.
2: Church, Gailo, Blewa,
1: Babylon symbolized evil system, evil worship itself.
2: Babylon
1: was the climax of the evil system.
2: Babylon
1: physically, spiritually, morally, Babylon was evil.
2: And
1: Daniel was not a private, forgotten, hidden man.
2: Daniel he
1: was a person walking. He was a person that he had responsibility. And there were other people interacting with him. Everybody around was bad and evil. In fact, all the other presidents and all the other leaders, they were watching him to find a fault, to find an occasion against this Daniel. Here was a man that singled himself out, and even any of these people watching him, wanting to examine him, wanting to bring him into disrepute, they couldn't find any occasion, any fault, any error in his life.
2: If you remember that way, they told the holiday, you know, better they told Hihole, Nado Sangina do Connele, Nado Moses Alocole, ye did Dona Kaka, Yemamonina de Wepe, Nado Sebo Sado Conna, Daniel do Jereto.
1: Can you find something about these three men we're talking about?
2: They as a gamon, they may have told him that they made Dali.
1: Enoch, Samuel, Daniel.
2: Enoch, Samuel, Daniel,
1: although they lived in different eras and different generations, something common among them. Their community was very bad and very evil. Very corrupt and very demonic. All around them was evil character. And yet we find the power of transforming grace. That they lived a wonderful life, a holy life, a righteous life.
2: Well,
1: you know the story of Daniel. Eventually there was an edict there. He said nobody should pray to any god except to the king. For the space of 30 days. He said if anybody did that, he'll be cast into the lion's den. If Daniel wanted to just hide himself,
2: Daniel,
1: oh, he could have said that's very simple.

0: Madura je koline.
1: I don't have to stand up in a particular way.
0: Madura chitero awa lo pade jiro hodere.
1: I don't have to face Jerusalem.
0: E ma jiro mate pan ko Jerusalem o ina lo mo
1: I don't have to be in any posture that they will know I am praying.
0: Ma atiro tede be gbe tun ra mo duro pon ko jede hone.
1: I can be doing my normal work and in my heart praying to God.
0: Ngaru aso chere no wa wa kan ba ha jira de hone o kuro era odo mo ma.
1: I can be walking from one place to the other and while I'm moving on, I am still praying and those unbelievers will not know I am praying. He wasn't a man that will practice righteousness in a compromising manner. So he continued to pray as before. And then they cut him and threw him into the lion's den. And then the following day in the morning, the king wanted to know whether the Lord had been able to preserve him. He asked the question in verse 20. He said, Daniel, servant of the living God, is thy God whom thou servest continually, able to deliver thee from the lions?
0: Daniel,
1: in verse 22, my God has sent his angel and has shut the lion's mouth that they have not hurt me, look at this now, for as much as before him innocency was found in me, and also before thee, O king, I have done no hurt.
0: He
1: said, before God, innocency was found in me. Before you, O king, I have not done any evil, no harm. That's the power of transforming grace. Told you last week that those of us in the new covenant who are living under grace
0: will
1: have a greater covenant, a better covenant, a greater privilege. Because those of us who live under the grace of God, the possibilities of grace are much greater than the possibilities under the law.
0: Those people
1: in the old covenant, in the old testament, if they were able to live such wonderful lives, those of us in the new covenant should be able to live pure, holy, righteous lives. Turn to the New Testament, 1 Thessalonians chapter 2. 1 Thessalonians chapter 2.
0: Verse 10.
1: Ye are witnesses, and God also, how holily and justly and unblameably we behaved ourselves among you that believe. You see, that's the power of transforming grace. Already Paul has told us, I am what I am by the grace of God. And he said, you are the witnesses of our outward external behavior. God is witness to our internal hidden silent behavior. You see our manners, he sees our motives. You see our outward righteousness of life, he sees our inward holiness of heart.
0: 1
1: Thessalonians chapter 2. Reading from verse 10. Ye are witnesses, and God also, how holily and justly and unblameably we behaved ourselves among you that believe.
0: Mi wo ekun de to po ji wo ko ga le mi ro su leyin wi wedo odoro ma wo e to cheche mi yi

0: You see, that's the power of transforming grace. Already Paul has told us, I am what I am by the grace of God. And you are the witnesses of our outward external behavior. God is witness to our internal, hidden, silent behavior. You see our manners, he sees our motive. You see our outward righteousness of life, he sees our inward holiness of heart. And he said both witnesses agree together. What you see, what God sees, is the same. And everything pointing to the fact that we are holy, we are just, we are unblameable. And that's the power of transforming grace in our lives. Romans chapter 6 verse 18 puts it this way. It says, being then made free from sin, ye became the servants of righteousness. That means men that are made new. Men made new. The grace of God comes into your life and you are made new. Put it another way, new man made. Immediately you come to the Lord and Christ comes into your life, he makes you a new man. New man are made. Men made new men made, or men or made new men, all saying the same thing, but telling us that whichever way you say it, whichever place you meet the Lord, you are made new, you become a new creature, you have transformation of life.
1: The
0: power works within our heart. But then it comes out in the practice of our life. There is a power of grace that one enters us and works within us. But then day to day, hour after hour, it brings the practice of godliness out for everybody to see. That leads us to point number two. A practice of godliness. Our practice must agree with our profession. If we say we have the grace of God, our practice, our lifestyle should show that grace of God is working, making us holy, and making us to demonstrate the life of holiness.
1: That's
0: from verse 19 to verse 22. Look at verse 19. I speak after the manner of men because of the infirmity of your flesh. Now when he said I speak after the manner of men, he said I know I'm talking to men, and therefore I talk in a way that men can understand. He himself tells us in 1 Corinthians, there are tongues of men, there are tongues of angels. When we talk to men, we talk in the tongues of men. Not only in the tongues of men, we talk with symbols, with illustrations that the men we are talking to can understand.
1: mera mi no do ko agbetara mi no do ko to a lo pa eje won tutu eje bi gbeto to sin ga tun nu edo mi le tome.
2: So he said, all this message of holiness and righteousness I'm bringing to you, I'm making illustration to you in a way that your limited understanding can understand.
1: Edo ya ho dodoto wa we to he ndi do abi o re wa o ho gbede mi to a lo pa eje gbeto de to si la ye
2: do tun. Because of the infirmity of your flesh.
1: Na mado gan agbasa mi to to wo to.
2: That means because of the limitation of your understanding. And he says, because of that, that's why I'm bringing the illustration of master and servant. That tells us something as teachers of the word of God. Our illustrations must match the intelligence and the understanding and the limitation of the people we are talking to.
1: That's
2: exactly how Jesus did it. His soul went for to sow. He was talking to people that knew about farming. The kingdom of God is like a man that throws a net into the sea and catches a number of fish. He was talking to people that knew about fishing. What shall I like in this generation to? They're like children that are playing on the street. And they're saying, we're piped unto you and you have not done. We have mourned and you have not responded. He was talking to the people that knew about children playing on the street. The kingdom of God is like a king that made a marriage for his son. Jesus Christ brought illustrations from day to day life, from everyday life, because of the limitation of the understanding of the people. And that's the same thing we need to do when we're preaching the word of God. You will look at your congregation and then you'll bring illustrations and examples that they are able to understand, able to relate with. You speak after the manner of men because of the infirmity of their flesh, because of the limitation of their understanding. And then he brings that illustration. And
1: the
2: illustration is talking of the practice of the believer. He says, for as ye have yielded your members servants to uncleanness and to iniquity unto iniquity. In the past you have yielded. And that means that they were no more yielding themselves unto iniquity, unto sin. It was in the past they had yielded themselves. Look at verse 20. For when ye were servants of sin. That's past tense. Ye were servants of sin. Verse 20. Ye were free from righteousness. There was no righteousness in your life. Past
1: tense.
2: Verse 21. What fruit had ye then in those things whereof you are now ashamed? Past
1: tense.
2: Can you see very clearly there is a change in our lives when we come to the Lord? But now
1: he's
2: telling us about the practice of godliness. And
1: he's
2: telling us there is a principle here. In the past, you voluntarily yielded yourself to iniquity. But now that you are a child of God, Christ is living inside you. You will be yielding yourself voluntarily to the Lord of your life. Now you yield your members unto righteousness, unto holiness. He's telling us a change has now come. Because of the change that has come, your attitude has changed. You are now deliberately handing yourself over to the Lord, resisting temptation every moment of the time. See the way he tells us in 1 Corinthians chapter 6. 1 Corinthians chapter 6 verse 9. Know ye not that the unrighteous shall not inherit the kingdom of God? Be not deceived, neither fornicators, nor idolaters, nor adulterers, nor the effeminate, nor abusers of themselves with mankind, nor thieves, nor covetous, nor drunkards, nor revilers, nor extortioners, shall inherit the kingdom of God.
1: Verse 11,
2: such were, pastors, such were some of you.
1: You are no more like that.
2: You are no more a fornicator. If you are born again, you are no more an idolater. If you are a child of God, you are no more an adulterer. If Christ lives in you, you are no more the effeminate fellow, the one, a man that is dressing like a woman. The power of the grace of God has worked in your life. You are no more abusing yourself with mankind. You are no more homosexual. You are no more a thief. You are no more covetous. You are no more a drunkard. You are no more a reviler. You are no more the person that is scoffing and jesting and belittling things that we should take seriously. You are no more an extortioner. A person wanting to arrest or wanting to distort things so that you can steal and get things from other people. Such were some of you. You are no more like that. Verse 11, but ye are washed. But ye are sanctified. But ye are justified in the name of the Lord Jesus Christ, in the name of the Lord Jesus, and by the Spirit of our God. You see what he's telling us, a change has come in our lives. Ephesians chapter 4, verse 17. Yes, I say therefore and testify in the Lord that ye henceforth walk no more, walk not as other Gentiles walk in the vanity of their mind. If you have met the Lord, if you know the Lord, you are different. You see verse 20, but ye have not so learnt Christ. If so be that ye have heard him and have been taught by him as the truth is in Jesus. It means now you are no more yielding yourself to sin, you are yielding to the Lord. In fact, there are some things that take place in your life. It tells you to put up the old character like you put up the old cloth and you throw it away, you cannot wear it anymore. That cloth is old. Your size has changed. It doesn't fit you anymore. You are a new person now. And it says you will put off the old character, the old manner of life. Have you noticed that sometimes it happens like that even in the world? A man who has been almost like the fool of the community. The clown of the community. Drinking here, smoking here, going to the nightclubs there. And he will not even take care of his dressing. He will not take care of how he moves about. All of a sudden, if they appoint that man as a director general, he now recognizes I am director general. Or immediately, he changes the people he works with, he moves about with. He doesn't go to the side of the road and be dancing and be drinking anymore. He changes even his form of dressing. And he now learns how to behave in a way that will measure up to the level of director general. Because of the new position they are placing. When you come to the new position in Christ, and you become a child of God, and the grace of God comes into your life, you will not be able to be moving with the riffraff and all the scum of society that you are moving with before. All the dressing of the past that made you to look like a ruffian, like a hooligan, like an injurious person. Now you know that you are a different person, a child of the King. You are a child of the Kingdom of God. Everything will change. Because now something has changed, and therefore you know that I'm not in that position anymore. I'm in this higher spiritual position now. Your behavior, your character, everything will change. Verse 22. That he put off concerning the former conversation, the old man, which is corrupt according to the deceitful law. You put on the old, now you put on a new clothing. Verse 24. That ye put on the new man, which after God is created in righteousness and true holiness. And in verse 25, wherefore putting away lying, speak every man truth with his neighbor. In verse 28, let him that stole steal no more, rather let him labor working with his hands the thing that is good, that he may have to give to him that needed. Verse 29, let no corrupt communication proceed out of your mouth, but that which is good to the use of edifying, that it may minister grace to the hearers. In verse 30, it says, grieve not the Holy Spirit of God. The moment you are born again, the Holy Spirit of God comes to live with you. And it's the link between you and the Father. And Jesus, the bridegroom of the bride, is living inside you. That brings a difference, a change in your life. Look at the lady in the world before she got married. So she could talk freely to the men outside.
1: And
2: behave freely to those men outside.
1: But
2: now she gets married. And the husband is sitting by her side. And she sees the men of the past she has been messing up with. She cannot talk the same way anymore. She cannot behave the same way anymore. She is conscious of the husband that is sitting by her side. Christ has entered into you.
1: Is
2: the bridegroom of the bride. The Holy Ghost is living inside you. You will not be able to behave like before. You do not want to grieve the Holy Spirit of God, whereby you are sealed unto the day of redemption. In verse 31, let all bitterness and wrath and anger and clamor and evil speaking be put away from you with all malice.
1: If you are
2: children of God, there will be no bitterness anymore, no wrath anymore, no anger anymore, no clamor, no evil speaking anymore, no malice anymore.
1: Look
2: at our life now. Verse 32.
1: And
2: be ye kind one to another, tender hearted and forgiving one another, even as God for Christ's sake has forgiven you. See the life of the believer. That's the practice of godliness. The privilege is just to have the grace of God in your life. And when you have that grace of God in your life, everything will change because of the power of transforming grace. It will move forth, it will show forth the practice of godliness in your life. Not everybody gets born again. That's unfortunate. Not everybody receives of the grace of God. Not everybody takes the gift of God, the grace of God, the power of God, the love of God. Not everybody allows the Lord to come into them and change them and transform them and live in newness of life. There are some people that continue to live in sin. Unfortunately, there are people that live and die in sin. And so the Lord has warning for all. Let's look now at Romans chapter 6 and verse 23. It says, for the wages of sin is dead. That's not a new message, it's as old as Genesis. From the very beginning, the Lord had one man when he created man on the earth. He had told him about the punishment that will come as a life of sinning. He had told man in Genesis chapter 2 verse 17, but of the tree of the knowledge of good and evil thou shalt not eat of it, for in the day that thou eatest thereof thou shalt surely die.
1: Igbason ati yin dagbe po oyin po lo to me ki e marado gbegbe ri edo ene to me ri e na ku dandan.
2: The Lord had said, the day you eat of the tree that he had forbidden, you will surely die.
1: O kuro kodo azaigbe anadu ati de do ri e madulo dandan me na ku.
2: You know the story they heard.
1: Anyo taro ma ye du ati.
2: Then people will say, why didn't they die?
1: Betela
2: well, they die. And die. And die. You see, there are three forms of death. And many people do not understand there are three forms of death. Basically, death just means separation. You see, there is separation between soul and the body. There's only one kind of death.
1: There
2: is separation from God, the God of life.
1: That's
2: physical death because you are separated from the very life of God.
1: If
2: you are separated from the spiritual life of God, the spiritual death. Then there is another kind of death, which is the third kind of death. Is the final, forever, everlasting, eternal separation from God. Let me show you the three forms of death in the Bible. Number one is spiritual death. Separation from the spiritual life of God. In 1 Timothy chapter 5 and verse
1: 6.
2: 1 Timothy chapter 5 verse
1: 6.
2: But she that liveth in pleasure is dead while she liveth. That is spiritual death.
1: She's
2: still moving about.
1: She's
2: still walking about. And it says she lives in pleasure. She lives in worldliness. She lives in the affairs of this life. She lives in immorality and evil. She lives a promiscuous life. She lives adulterous life, immoral life. She is dead while she lives. You see, although she is still living physically, and she is still breathing, but then it says she has died spiritually. She does not have the life of God. And because she does not have the life of God, spiritually she is dead. Look at Proverbs chapter 21 verse 16. Proverbs chapter 21 verse 16. The man that wandereth out of the way of understanding shall remain in the congregation of the dead. You see, that's backsliding.
1: The
2: person that goes into sin, that's spiritual death. Look at Luke chapter 15 and in verse 24. Luke chapter 15 verse 24. For this my son was dead and is alive again. That's the because he went to the far country. He lived a riotous life. He lived a sinful life. He was separated from the Father. Although he didn't die to go into the grave, that separation from the life of the family, from the life of the people of God, was death. This my son, in a state of backsliding, he was dead. He has come back home now. He is now alive again. Can you see then that person that is living in sin, that means that the fellow is dead? James chapter 5. Verses 19 and 20. Brethren, if any of you hear from the truth and one convert him, let him know that he which converted the sinner from the error of his way shall save his soul from death and shall hide a multitude of sins. So there is one kind of death, a spiritual death. Number two, there is physical death. That's the separation of the soul from the body. When a fellow has yielded up the ghost, he has stopped breathing. The body becomes lifeless. That one is spiritual, is a physical death. Now let us look at James chapter 2 verse 26. For as the body without the spirit is dead, so faith without works is dead also. The body without the spirit is dead. Now you see, number one, spiritual death. Number two, physical death. Then there is number three. Number three happens as a result of a combination of one and two. When the spiritually dead man is also physically dead, it will result into the third kind of death. Spiritually dead. He does not know God. He is not born again. He does not know Christ. Christ, that is the way and the truth and the life, he doesn't have that life. He doesn't have eternal life. He doesn't have the life of Christ in man. He's spiritually dead. But then now, he also now dies physically. The combination of those two forms of death, the combination of those two kinds of death, leads to the one that is called the second death. Because you see, there is a combination of the spiritual and the physical in his life. It then results into the second death, which is a final, eternal separation from the Almighty God. In Revelation chapter 20, I'm reading from verse 11. And I saw a great white throne and him that sat on it, from whose face the earth and the heaven fled away, and there was found no place for them. And I saw the dead small and great, and stand before God. And the books were opened. And another book was opened, which is the book of life. And the dead were judged out of those things which were written in the books according to their works. And the sea gave up the dead which were in it. And death and hell delivered up the dead which were in them. And they were judged every man according to their works. Look up here, let me explain to you. When somebody dies physically now, his spirit, his soul, will leave the body. If that individual is an unbeliever, the soul and the spirit will go to hell. Like the soul of the rich man went to hell. It's a place of torment. It's a place of punishment. But the body is left here in the world, and the body is buried in the grave.
1: But
2: at this final time of judgment, there will be the resurrection of the body. A body that had been dead in the grave will be restored. But don't you know that if the body is still without the spirit and the soul, it will not leave. So hell will release momentarily the soul and the spirit. It will join back with the body. And so the complete man, body, soul, and spirit together will stand before God for the final judgment. All the souls and the spirits that have been in hellfire have been released to join with the resurrected body. All these people are now in the presence of God. Hell and death are released, you see, death releases the body and the soul, and the hell releases the spirit and everything, and they are joined together. Death and hell themselves are cast into the lake of fire. It's like you put a bag in another bigger bag. You put a small bucket in a bigger bucket. You put hell into the lake of fire. And now the body, the soul, and the spirit are standing before the Lord. And then they are all judged. Out of the things that are written in the book. Then it says in verse 14. And death and hell were cast into the lake of fire. This is the second death. It's a final separation. It's a final judgment. And whosoever was not found written in the book of life, body, soul, and spirit now, they was cast into the lake of fire. And that's a final separation from the Almighty God. The people that go there, there is no chance to repair. The torment will be forever and forever and forever. That's why we're told in Romans chapter 6. Verse 23. For the wages of sin is dead. The punishment of a life of sin is dead. The destination of those who die in sin is final separation from the Almighty God. The end of the rebellion. The end of the impenitent. The end of the stubborn and the end of the people that do not surrender their lives to the Lord. It is death, it is punishment in hellfire or in the lake of fire. But immediately we are told the gift of God is eternal life. Whosoever cometh to me, I will in no wise cast away. Whosoever shall call on the name of the Lord shall be saved. See, the Lord, while he may be found, call ye upon him while he is near. Let the wicked forsake his way, and the righteous man is tall. And let him return unto the Lord, and he will pardon. He will abundantly pardon. Come unto me, all ye that labor and are heavy laden, and I will give you rest. If we confess our sins, He is faithful and just to forgive us and to cleanse us from all unrighteousness. The spirit and the bride say, come. He that heareth, let him say, they come. He that is a source, let him come. Whosoever will, let him come and take of the water of life freely. The gift of God is eternal life. Through the Lord Jesus Christ, your choice is in your own hand. If you reject eternal life, you merit eternal death. The Lord says, behold, today I put life and death before you. Choose life that ye may live. The choice is now in your hand. If you reject life, you remember in eternity I told you. Rise up and make your own choice. The choice are you making today? Are you making a choice of Jesus? A choice of eternal life? A choice of salvation? A choice of the gift of God? What choice are you making today? Are you making a choice of the love of God? A choice of the grace of God? Friends, I have heard your word. You have invited me to come. You want me to be born again. And it is the gift of God. Jesus died for me on the cross of Calvary. I put before you life and death. Life and death. Life and death. All your secret sins. All your public sins. All the big sins. All the little sins. Everything you have done. They can be forgiven today. They can be forgiven today. They can be forgiven today. If you will come. If you will come. Whosoever cometh unto me, I will in no wise cast away. Why don't you come? The prodigal son returned home. The prodigal son returned home. When his father saw him, he ran at him. He embraced him. He changed his clothes. He forgave him. Yes, my son was lost and is found again. Yes, my son was dead and is alive again. Come back home. The gift of God is eternal life. Through Jesus Christ our Lord. If you reject the gift of God today, the wages of sin is death.

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0: ke mi ni wo de.
1: Thank you for a worship service.
0: O to lo to mi do pa Saint Ali ai to e.
1: We bless your name because of your word that reaches out to every heart every time.
0: Mi do na yin ko mi to na o mi to na ton we poponu je gbezan la e po ja ira do poponu we poponu.
1: The purpose of bringing us together, the purpose of revealing your mind, your word to everyone.
0: Mi do pa na le ndo ti a do be mi pe do po le ndo ti na do do ho to ria mi.
1: I pray that your eternal purpose will be fulfilled in every life in Jesus' name.
0: Yeah. Sent
1: us to this world to fulfill a particular assignment.
0: Pray,
1: Lord, that assignment you have given us to do on earth will finish before we come unto glory in Jesus' name. We pray that every step we take and everything we do in this short span of life will bring eternal rewards to every one of us in glory. Thank you, Lord, for the answer.
0: In
1: Jesus' name we pray. I welcome you to a worship service this morning in Jesus' name.
0: But
1: considering something special this morning, we're looking at Matthew chapter 10. We're looking at verse 1 and then verses 7 and 8.
0: Mito nwe bonvo de ponta fonu egbe. Beso Matthew ton ta wa for tita for shawya for shiaton.
1: And when he had called unto him his 12 disciples, he gave them power against unclean spirits to cast them out and to heal all manner of sickness and all manner of disease.
0: I want you to notice
1: in that verse 1, he called his 12 disciples together. These were the disciples that became apostles. Please take note of that, verse 7. And as he go preach, saying, the kingdom of heaven is at hand.
0: Heal
1: the sick.
0: Raise
1: the lepers.
0: Raise
1: the dead. Cast out devils. Freely ye are received. Freely give.
0: The Lord Jesus Christ
1: was on earth. He gave special power, special authority, and special authority to his apostles. Later, he called the 70, and he gave the 70 a commission to go and preach the word.
0: We're
1: looking at Luke chapter 10, verse 1. After these things, the Lord appointed over 70 also. Which means that these were different from the original set of preachers, evangelists, and proclaimers of the gospel.
0: These 70,
1: and he sent them two and two before his face into every city and place whither he himself will come. Therefore said he unto them, the harvest really is great, but the laborers are few. Pray ye therefore the Lord of the harvest that he would send forth laborers into his harvest. Look at verse 9. And heal the sick that are weary, and say unto them, the kingdom of God is come nigh unto you.
0: They're
1: going to find out that these 70, their own commission, yes, preach the word. But heal the sick. And you'll find something missing here. The apostles, the 12. Had a more elaborate, a more detailed kind of commission.
0: And I'm running bonvo file tell to the apostle we are well see the vision a blow but draw ugan may let on
1: to heal the sick.
0: May let one out to go
1: now.
0: May I will jabonu
1: what you raise the dead and be what you also cleanse the lepers.
0: You don't have to bebuna and put on less than we
1: were. In the case of these 70 people, it just says heal the sick.
0: Mechanic my lessy well me has a bona.
1: And he left out the raising of the dead.
0: But before I tried to bend it, never mind to him, made this man.
1: When Jesus rose from the dead, he now gave the commission not just to the 12.
0: In via lo declaration for some your domelo. Why the visual men and me will let Kadek with Yama.
1: Mark chapter 16, verse 15. And he said unto them, go into all the world and preach the gospel to every creature. He that believeth and is baptized shall be saved, but he that believeth not shall be damned.
0: Mark uta foton ukuruba foton foton to eso doglan ye domo mi yi ay won le po me mi to yabe ko won agbe ton doglan gbe to le po eri se baye baptize ye na hulen gan sugba mi ma yi se we ye na gble we do.
1: And these signs shall follow them that do what? That believe. In my name they shall cast out devils. They shall speak with new tongues. And they shall take up serpents. And if they drink any deadly thing, it shall not hurt them. They shall lay their hands on the sick, and they shall recover. As you examine the commission given to the apostles, number one, given to the 70, number two, and given to the whole church, number three.
0: Let me talk quick on the vision is alamena, may connect by ele, may we are will put a gumpoto
1: to find some kind of omissions and some kind of fullness in the one given to the apostles.
0: Mina monwe bonvode, nungi gode, tonwe na apostle me ko game pole.
1: That's what I want to talk to you on apostolic power to raise the dead.
0: Faso ko glado yin ko ko apostle le ton ado fo o ti odo gbe.
1: Apostolic power to raise the dead.
0: Ko ko apostle ki ton ado fo ti o le do gbe.
1: Many times when people just take the promises of the scriptures, they do not truly examine what is it the Lord has called us to do.
0: Blasus when the mele yo pago ejo ton do lo ye ton me ye mo gbeje pon plan din do na nu e kon yo mi na do wa wa loton.
1: And because they mumble and join everything together, they get into the field and they have some disappointment.
0: Na ile be ye be le ko unu do po utu bo aja igbaloji devis loji ton ado e wazon agbo pon.
1: When they have this disappointment, they're wondering why they say I'm saying the promise of God.
0: Ye ma bagu gbo e da e pa cha mi mo nu ti pa gbe jiwe we ton.
1: God, you're standing on the promise of God.
0: But you need to understand
1: what promises were given unto the apostles.
0: What
1: promises were given to the whole church? Apostolic power to raise the dead. This power in particular was peculiarly and specially given to the apostles.
0: John chapter 14 verse 12.
1: Verily, verily, I say unto you, he that believeth on me, the works that I do, shall he do also. And greater works than these shall he do, because I go unto my Father. And yet it says, he that believes on me, the works I do shall do. Apostolic power to raise the dead. A powerful restoration in raising the dead. Number two, a practical responsibility after raising the dead. Number three, a purposeful revelation in restraining death. A purposeful restoration in restraining death. Number one, a powerful restoration in raising the dead. Looking at Acts of the Apostles chapter 9, verse 40 and verse 41. Peter put them all forth and kneeled down and prayed, and turning him to the body said, "For Peter, arise, Dorcas, arise."
0: Shiba Peter, the yo me po jagbo numbo jaklobo hode bo lekpan kochio, podomo tabita tite, Dorcasi tite.
1: And she opened her eyes, and when she saw Peter, she sat up. You notice as you look at the cases of raising the dead in the Bible, Old Testament and New Testament. One, the pledge unto the Lord. He spoke directly unto the dead to come back. And you see that when you think about Elijah, did he have to pray for 10 hours and 24 hours and one whole day and 3 days? Did he have to rub anything on them? He had to pour anything on them? It was the word of authority, because they were given the power.

0: Merci Agbaza et Gelkhu et Jadongo. Voilà un fond.
1: So you're going to find it's not a protracted, prolonged, commanding and pulling and dragging and touching and you know pouring water, pouring anything. It's the authority.
0: Divina modula na mecho di dogbe sisa usa donu go na konsindo ma tioji prambli gwenji pali pali uwa cheto kwe.
1: Peter here said, "Arise," and we're told that immediately that he said that she arose.
0: File Peter doni tite boteji teji cloud de damole chola efan.
1: Verse 41, and he gave her his son and lifted her up. And when she had called the saints and the widows, presented her alive.
0: Afokande lukulo koto wa sodina loe tonglemboze dote. Yo mewewe lekwa sushosile po ede jekbonuto obe.
1: Acts chapter 20, reading from verse 9.
0: Waloktako afetoshene.
1: And there sat in a window a certain young man named Eutychus, been falling into a deep sleep. And as Peter was long preaching, he sunk down with sleep and fell down from the third loft and was taken up as a word dead.
0: Visun de pedere ye no yo de uti kusie to verse nu amlon biola mene le polu teto ya we rodo me e fleto amlon membo jaison aga atoto wa odo yeso ze ete ze doze otio.
1: To start with, I want to ask you, this Eutychus, should he have died? The answer is no.
0: Nato kase we we iti kwe bedio ni ku bodo eno lala o.
1: He could have avoided the death. Very simple. Somebody standing nearby, sitting nearby, could say, "Hey man, you're sleeping. Come on down. Don't sit on that window." That little thing could have prevented the man dying.
0: And that's
1: why I'm saying that instead of waiting for somebody to die, instead of waiting for somebody to have accident, instead of waiting for somebody to break his bones before we do anything, any patient. Sometimes some of the things that happen to people, and they will begin to pray and pray, is out of carelessness. I pray you will not be careless with your life. Then we're told that Paul went down and fell on him, and embracing him, said, "Trouble not yourselves, for his life is in him." When he therefore was come up again, and had broken bread and eating, and talked a long while, even till break of day, so he departed, and they brought the young man alive.
0: That's
1: raising the dead.
0: That's
1: power there. That's authority there. But remember again, it's not any of the people there that went to raise Eutychus up. It was Paul, an apostle. That's what we're talking about, the apostolic power, authority given to them to raise the dead. Mark chapter 5, verse 39. And when he was come in, he says unto them, "Why make ye this ado and weep? The damsel is not dead, but sleepeth." And they left him to scorn.
0: When I be on quick, be dogla, ye do it out to me to a quado. What sort of vivi of vignon lo macuba, shibam loedo, ye sort of vivleco.
1: But when he had put

0: them all out. It takes the father and the mother of the damsel and them that were with him, and entered in where the damsel was lying.
1: Shibaba bonona eyan ye o mepo je gbonu eyi o topo onovi ni lo po tonbo yi me reto edele bo bi ofi ofi lo ni lo mla yin te.
0: And he took the damsel by the hand and said unto her, Tabitha Kumai, which is being interpreted damsel, I say unto thee, what's the word? Arise, and straightway. And you can tell that that is power.
1: And
0: his power was not manifested after a kind of, you know, jumping and running up and down and taking the dead up and smashing the floor and this and that. All that will not be necessary when the authority has been given to that apostle.
1: For come, for zetio da gabo blechio bo andego sandego lalao. Natao tu actually kuna apostolile.
0: When the authority has been given to the very Son of God.
1: When I kuna chelo vi chok benoton polo Jesu.
0: We are just straightway the damsel arose and walked, and she was of the age of 12 years, and they were astonished with great astonishment.
1: You are not a for the pone you vion loss of fun for so zombo to zolizi. We are with to have us of ye talala.
0: Looking at Luke chapter 7, I'm reading here from verse 11.
1: Luku Tashawe Kasan Fatum Luko.
0: He says, and it came to pass the day after that he went into a city called Nain, and many of his disciples went with him, and much people.
1: And
0: now when he came nigh to the gate of the city, behold, there was a dead man carried out, the only son of his mother, and she was a widow, and much people of the city was with her. And when the Lord saw her, he had compassion on her and said unto her, weep not.
1: When I saw those people,
0: And he came and touched the bier, and they that bear him stood still. And he said, young man, I say unto thee, what's the word?
1: Notice
0: that the first time for Talita, now that little girl arrives. Have you noticed over here again? Arise. Have you noticed in the time of Peter where Dorcas arrives?
1: You see, it's
0: a simple word, not even a sentence, just a word. The dead came alive. And he that was dead sat up and began to speak, and he delivered him to his mother.
1: I want you to write
0: the word powerful. Number one, P, perception in the spirit.
1: How
0: is it that Jesus Christ raised these ones from the dead? Because he perceived in his spirit. What I see the Father do, that is what I do. That's the reason why many people go out and they make a fool of ministry, a fool of themselves. Because they do not have any perception of the spirit. The old man is obedience to the spirit.
1: Oh, different tones they like big boy.
0: Then W is wisdom in the spirit.
1: They but they go when you on you to big boy man.
0: Look at Ecclesiastes chapter 9:16.
1: Yeah, hold on to that.
0: Then said I, wisdom is better than strength.
1: When you know on you put out
0: there are some people they think they have power, they have authority, they have anointing, that baptism of the Holy Ghost, no wisdom.
1: Men la yele na mitindo batam bowe to kuglo a misisa gaima tindo nunyu eh.
0: And then in verse 18, wisdom is better than weapons of war.
1: Potolo kwa toto nunyu ekote wa wafono.
0: E endearment by the spirit.
1: Obere bode go yilo endo. Inyo meto pipo pipo dali.
0: There's no point you trying to do what you know you are not endued for, endowed for.
1: E ma jawe ani dwa lodo nwe anyo na
0: our revelation from the Spirit. The new, this was what to do to this man. And because they had the revelation, that is why they were not beating about the bush. The Spirit revealed unto them. By the Spirit. You understanding in the Spirit. Listening to the Spirit. Now to Luke chapter 7, verse 19. And John calling unto him two of his disciples sent them to Jesus, saying, I thought he that should come, or look we for another.
1: Pansa yra ome, I will to look at ton la membodo yeran Jesu de la mambekewe, me jacavi mini to lukundo mendevo.
0: When the men were come unto him, they said, John the Baptist has sent us unto thee, saying, I thought he that should come, or look we for another.
1: When I mele lo wae de yedomo John Baptist, do mirla de we dogewe, me jacavi mini to lukundo mendevo.
0: And in that hour he cured many of their infirmities and plagues and of evil spirits, and unto many that were blind he gave sight. Then Jesus answered, said unto them, go away, tell John what ye have seen and heard, how that the blind see.
1: When Jesus glumbled on my head of me, put a whole way me, pray me, say, put a glad you are look to let to Numa.
0: And the lame walk.
1: Secretos olizi.
0: And the lepers are cleansed.
1: Put on let the
0: and the dead hear. Tell me the next thing.
1: But to let to Luce,
0: the
1: way both fina,
0: the dead are raised.
1: Yet to chola for dog bear.
0: The gospel in speech.
1: Blessed
0: is he whosoever shall not be offended in me.
1: But among
0: those great miracles, the dead are raised.
1: I
0: want you to look at Matthew chapter 14. I'm reading from verses 1 and 2. At that time, Herod the Tetrarch heard of the fame of Jesus and said unto his servants, this is John the Baptist. He is risen from the dead. Therefore, mighty works do show forth themselves in him.
1: To jane me wa elo di oto gaseline Jesu ton bo so do gla devie ton le do mo ewe John baptizi e fo so si ome e ne utu we ku won ile to azon wa to ewo me.
0: Between the one I read to you on this account in Matthew now, Herod killed John.
1: Fi e kana we to luku po Matthew e po me devie to ti cheche amuna elo di ku Joanu.
0: And Herod said, it is this John that I killed, that was dead, that is working these miracles because he's risen from the dead. That's what he
1: thought.
0: But the point I want to make here is that in this, in Matthew chapter 14 verse 12, his disciples came and took up his body, that's the body of John, and buried it, and they went, what did they do? They told Jesus.
1: when you talk out of few to few and I'm not running for we have a tolerance. You point out on less of what was the choice to body, but so he bought on a menu, not Jesus.
0: And what will Jesus do now?
1: Divier, it's just not Divier.
0: And we as disciples will come to tell you, John is dead, and we've gone to bury him.
1: Merely no point of me, I want to know, John Koku, Mioso D, Ete Minawadi.
0: Verse 13, when Jesus had a feast, he departed thence by sheep into a desert place apart. And when the people had thereof, they followed him on foot out of the cities.
1: For we are taught the way we know Jesus say, "Hey, Jagos, I'm fine to vatre de meje. Zumbo de teme to la. We do not better let say Yehodo Egbafo."
0: And Jesus went forth and saw a great multitude, and was moved with compassion toward them, and he healed their sick.
1: He was taught on Jagbonu wa boma gunda hode leblanu yetonwa. So kana zungbona zonto.
0: Who did he go and raise John from the dead? Think about that. You see, many people, you just think that everybody that dies just go there and raise them up. When John died, when they told Jesus, he just left that place, went to another way. Why?
1: Well,
0: because of perception in the spirit.
1: When John died,
0: it was revealed to him that John's time to go was like that. Look at Acts of the Apostles chapter 13. I'm reading from verse 25. And as John fulfilled his course, which is that word fulfilled.
1: When he
0: told Jesus that John had died, so that's all right. He went another way. He didn't try to go and raise up John because he had fulfilled his cause.
1: When I don't know John, who ever you boy filibu, am I talking about from John to Benin? Now you're John again. I look on Jack Podo to
0: many people don't understand that.
1: Meslema Modona,
0: and because of that lack of understanding, they go about trying to do this and trying to do that. And when it doesn't work, they say, well, we don't know the promises of God are not working anymore. The promises of God are working.
1: They might know what to do. Somebody to be blue, good to be blue, no come on. You can put a bag of book and a Mazamo Duran Deba, Pabuja Matazua, Pabuja, they might know what to do.
0: But God has a purpose. I need to have perception in the spirit.
1: You're in the land, don't tell us what you are. I need to know the number of people. But before that,
0: in 1 Corinthians chapter 11, I'm reading the star chief.
1: Corinthians chapter 11,
0: for this cause, many are weak and sickly among you, and many sleep.
1: Now, no, to a message to me, Chechen, my dog, Ganombo, yes, on your Zoto, or Messrs. Adam.
0: Why don't you go and raise them up? Not everybody.
1: Paul, never my boy, for you, dog, better like Cuba.
0: You need to have perception in the spirit.
1: I'd not endure no more than a big woman.
0: First Thessalonians chapter 4, from verse 13.
1: That's not how we are in the affair.
0: But I will not have you to be ignorant, brethren, concerning them which are asleep.
1: But
0: you sorrow not, even as others which have no hope.
1: Paul
0: the apostle did not say that everyone that died in that church in Thessalonica, bring them here. We're going to raise them up. You must have perception. You must have endowment by the Spirit. By the way, when the believers die, they go to rest.
1: And
0: looking at Revelation chapter 14, verse 13. And I had a voice from heaven saying unto me, write, blessed are the dead which die in the Lord from henceforth. Yea, says the Spirit, that they may rest from their labors and their works due follow them.
1: Yes, so Benison Lome to the Doglam in Domo, Lawe, Tonano, Chuakuto Kuno Melasso di Vieyi, Monwek, Big Bordona, Yendo Borges, or Tukla, Yeton Lame, Azo Yeton Soto Hirodo, ye.
0: Except you have real prompting of the Spirit, you have no business going to get the believers that have gone to their rest.
1: Adavatindo Kogora me gbigbo me ton ma don de na wa podo yi sinu eko bio bo je me pona to ken go anu be.
0: Point number two now, looking at a practical responsibility after raising the dead.
1: Kogwa we to di vi alo nu yi wa da ko gan bi ba si me to fi fun cho wa gbe godo.
0: We coming back to Acts of the Apostles chapter 9 verses 40 and 41 again.
1: Mi go wa wa lo ta sina fo kan de kan lu go.
0: But Peter put them all forth and kneeled down and prayed and turning him to the body said, Tabitha, arise.
1: Shigba Peter de yo me po jek bonu bo jek lo bo ho de bo le manoko uchi o bo domo Tabitha, tite.
0: And she opened her eyes and when she saw Peter, she sat up and he gave her his hand and lifted her up.
1: Eso hunu kweton wenu na ebo Peter e tite siyan yi.
0: When he had called the saints and widows, tell me the next scene, he presented her alive.
1: Why you may will like pass with your silepo? Ete bode godamimase, ede jagbonuto obe.
0: Widows, you wanted her back, I present her unto you.
1: Yes, with your silemi, midriba any guano be, where then I'm the veto be.
0: I present her unto the saints and the widows. What does that imply?
1: I'm
0: presenting her to you that whatever she needs now is in your hand. I've raised her up from the dead.
1: She's
0: gone to heaven.
1: Oh, you're lame.
0: And if we leave her, she'll remain forever in heaven. I'm presenting her now unto you. Take care that when she eventually dies, she gets back to heaven.
1: After the
0: dead had been raised, how did they spend the rest of their lives?
1: When I found you at
0: saints, give her fellowship. Saints, give her the watch of life. Saints, give her support. Saints and widows, instead of just depending upon her, that she will begin to make another coat for you and another dress for you, help her so that as she's gone to heaven and you bring her back, make sure that as I present her to you, eventually she still gets to heaven. Colossians chapter 1, verse 28. When we preach, warning every man and teaching every man in all wisdom, that we may present every man perfect in Christ Jesus.
1: People pray
0: for the sick, and after the sick are healed, they just leave them like that. And the sick, they are jobless, they live them like that. The sick, they are not sick there, they live them like that. I present the healed man unto you. Now you have the responsibility to present her unto Christ eventually so that she will get to heaven, he will get to heaven eventually. And if you cannot give that guarantee, then she's gone to heaven, leave her where she is. Ephesians chapter 5, I'm reading from verse 25. Husbands, love your wives, even as Christ also loved the church and gave himself for it.
1: But
0: he might sanctify and cleanse it with the washing of water by the word. That he might, what's the next word? Present it to himself a glorious church. Now, having spot or wrinkle or any such thing, but that it should be holy and without blemish.
1: Now, when you do the tongue, agute, agogi, gono, de, mando, di, ho, kavirebi, kavionu, monko, ton, let's go, nido, we, mando, apa.
0: Now, readers, you wanted Dorcas back, she's back.
1: Me, as you just let me, you know, Dorcas didn't go out, but, oh, I bet if ye.
0: And I present her unto you.
1: So, de, Jack Borunami.
0: I hope you are not going to be telling her, this is your enemy that killed you.
1: Adogbomi, amando, ah, can talk to a dear, made a wood, I love you, amando, money.
0: That's your enemy that didn't want you to live after you died when got the information. I hope you're not going to pollute her mind. And be telling her things that will give her root of bitterness in her heart. So that she'll remain without sin, without spot, without wrinkle for being part of the glorious church. That's what you are learning. That after you bring somebody back from the dead,
1: it's
0: still going to die eventually. But, and you're still going to die eventually. And without holiness, he will not see the Lord. Without holiness, she will not see the Lord.
1: But
0: after you bring her back from the dead, make sure that you keep her in that holiness and righteousness without blemish, without blame, so that she'll see the Lord.
1: When I can go back, Ben, Modrano, I can. I don't we wear my rock, but I don't do home. I don't know what I'm going to go to law, man.
0: Mark chapter 5, I'm reading from verse 41.
1: Mark chapter 5, and then look what can look at.
0: Says, and he took the damsel by the hand and said unto her, Talita Koma, which has been interpreted, damsel, I say unto thee, arise. And straightway the damsel arose.
1: It's all kind of love. Na vinyo lo bo dok lendo. Talita kumi. 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Na yo vinyo kubi awe utu.
0: For she was of the age of 12 years. And they were astonished with a great astonishment.
1: Na yo vinyo kubi awe twa vo sofo ye talala.
0: That's not the end. Look at verse 43 now. And he charged them straightly that no man should know it. And he commanded them that what? Something should be given her to each.
1: And my quay photo by so after the water to Sakona ye to a photo polygido, Melequen, your air blue. It's on the way to Yeni. Nay, oh, no, do it. The name one.
0: Parents, now that your child is raised from the dead, your responsibility continues.
1: Medito, let me go for the bed in Vie as something about Dindo.
0: Many people do not understand that, you know, they are commanded to do that after you raise her from the dead, after she comes back from the grave.
1: Acts
0: of the Apostles chapter 20, and I'm reading from verse 28. Take it therefore unto yourselves and to all the flock over the which the Holy Ghost has made you overseers to feed the church of God.
1: You
0: know what people do if they have any case of somebody coming back from the dead? What they do is, they don't have any food in their hand for her. They don't have any clothes in their hand for her. You know what they do? They go to her. Who did you see?
1: And you know why? You know yet.
0: Tell us, when you were over there, you were away for 3 hours. Do you know You died for one whole day, do you know, before Peter came.
1: Yeah, you akuna gbelepo blebu kabo. Peter do wafi.
0: Jesus came.
1: Kabo ko Jesus do wafi le.
0: Did you see Moses and journalists will go to her and people be going to her. They won't even allow her to rest or to sleep.
1: Dabo Moses to don. But in lewe kantola yede. Yipa tane gbaje ni dam lo so
0: we. All they want revelation and vision.
1: Where do you like point song ya kudo lumi mepo?
0: What did you hear? What kind of song did you sing there?
1: Etase. Orata yede yede don.
0: Did you see my wife that died over there? Is she in heaven?
1: Dabo yede ku. Don lo ete ya.
0: Did you see my mother? Did you see my father?
1: Ya chilo. Ba chilo. Dabo yede don.
0: But do you know that all these people that were raised, when they came back, they never told any story.
1: Go back
0: to the Old Testament, when Elijah raised that boy up, no story.
1: And
0: go back to the Old Testament, Elisha raised him up when he died, and then he dropped that man, he came back, no story.
1: Go back to Elisha, when he died,
0: when doctors came back, no story.
1: When doctors go and buy masks,
0: and they are reading a book, and they are disputing the book, you don't find that in the New Testament.
1: You never want to wear my devil mask. It's like, I'm on way to Hallelujah, make better.
0: We're learning that, you know, our confidence is not somebody that rose out of the grave.
1: At the moment, my two may force a chair, make bad.
0: Doctrine is not built on somebody who rose from the grave. A doctrine is built on the Word of God.
1: Oh, come to my note, don't may force a chair.
0: And we're not to add anything or subtract anything. We're not to add the words of the dead, only the words of Christ.
1: And
0: so as they have come back from the dead, give them something to eat. Feed them with the word of truth. The church of God, which he has purchased with his own blood. For I know this, that after my departing shall grievous wolves enter in among you, not sparing the flock. And also of your own self shall men arise, speaking perverse things to draw away disciples after them. Therefore watch and remember that by the space of 3 years I cease not to warn everyone night and day with tears.
1: And now to make by the son of friend of where we are to call and ye my back when I go to that see you do to hook on a miracle.
0: Now brethren, I commend you to God and to the word of his grace.
1: But the messenger mean you me do a lot you are to make
0: when they come back from the grave, commit them to the word of his grace, which is able to build you up and to give you an inheritance among all which are what? Sanctified. John chapter 12, we're looking at verse 10 and verse 11.
1: John Tawiawe.
0: But the chief priests consulted that they might put Lazarus also to death. Because that by reason of him, many of the Jews went away and believed on Jesus. So, after somebody has been raised from the dead, is it that everybody is going to be happy about him? Not necessarily so. If you bring him back from the dead, there must be protection for that man. It's not just what the chief priests are talking about. Because because of that raising from the dead, the adversary, the devil, and the demons, and the evil spirits, and the people that do not like the gospel, the power and the penetration of the gospel, they're going to be against that man. And they're going to say because of him, that's why many people are believing on the Lord now, and they're going to be enemies of this man raised from the dead.
1: They're
0: going to have to protect that man spiritually. 1 Peter 5:8. Be sober, be vigilant, because your adversary, the devil, as a roaring lion, walketh about seeking whom he may devour. Steadfastly in the faith, knowing that the same afflictions are accomplished in your brethren that are in the world. Anyone that has been raised from the dead, as the people are coming with their cameras to take photographs, and journalists are coming to get words out of him, out of her.
1: But journalists,
0: as magazines are being sold every as the feather, because popular all over, just because he was raised from the dead, even because more popular than Peter that raised her from the dead.
1: But you never can photo to be all in the woman to magazine and to see, and that's why the who got Peter de Fonson, Chiomel or so.
0: The fellow is not going to study the Bible again, only telling stories. I died and I spent one day there, I spent 3 days there, and then I was raised up and I came up. It's not going to give even the glory to God.
1: Responsibility
0: of the church for people who have received miracles, whether they are raised from the dead or they are just healed, is that we help them never to fall.
1: Facing
0: the dead is a great exploit of a single moment. It's an exploit of just less than 1 hour. After that restoration to life, what follows is more than 1 hour. I'm using the word practical because I told you about practical responsibility. Practical P, they must be protected from the adversary of their soul. Are renewed in holiness daily. Is to be attentive to the voice of the Lord. See, consecrated to cleave unto God. See, train them to walk in the narrow way. They're instructed in the whole counsel of God. See, is to continue in grace, godliness, and goodness. Is to be armed fully to withstand in the evil day. Look at Ephesians chapter 6 from verse 13. Wherefore, take unto you the whole armor of God, that she may be able to withstand in the evil day, and haven't done all to stand. Do you realize that when a saint dies, that saint is taken away from the evil to come?
1: ku ye de sejeri kona asanyuna kan we ma
0: Isaiah chapter 57 from verse 1
1: azatakande fotolu kwa ya foto awe
0: the righteous perish and no man taketh it to heart merciful people like daughters are taken away and none considering that the righteous is taken away from the evil to come.
1: Dodo no domine ma kopon patala patali dokasile domine ma kopon idele blanu no le se mede ma so lendo dewe yede dodo no ne se so nyina e jame.
0: Brethren, if you bring dokas back, then you must understand, you must make her armed fully of a lifetime.
1: Eme suru emi, make dokas go an ogbe, mi do mo dono mi black ba janie gligli na to de ku so legba
0: is to live constantly under the lordship of Christ our Lord.
1: We by the going on I don't know gbe pe poponu to kogana me kuno to yin yin Christ to tonglo.
0: Coming to point number 3 now, a purposeful revelation in restraining death.
1: Ogwa to to di lo le do te so khia ton to di do lo te na oku me.
0: Have you heard this before? Prevention is better than cure.
1: Da ko se ponda ina
0: prevent the sickness. That's better than making the person suffer so much and then looking for a cure.
1: Do a lot tenazo. Ekpoto kana melani biaso melo. Ndobenje tukla jeji nazo ngbo.
0: I'm thinking about a lot of people that died in the Bible, and if somebody has spoken to them, the death could have been avoided.
1: Me so sula no moto Bible member yenu ku okwa lopade maje yenu ku. Ona meleko ibo kongona yewe. Yena okona okumanko.
0: Think about Abimelech.
1: Abimelech
0: could have died, but it was prevented. How was it prevented? The Lord spoke to him. And we can do that with our neighbors, we can do that with believers, and prevent them from dying, so that we can avoid the death.
1: Achan,
0: don't take that
1: sin,
0: it's a cause of thing. And by just removing your hand from that thing, you can avoid the death. Rather than after you are dead, somebody is trying to pray, avoidable death, untimely death, I pray you will not die prematurely.
1: Akani anawa nune goblomo andalego amato naku bonwe amaraku anaku andalego yedo to khogbe newe makoku ejodo mi ando to khokona me pra khona ko maje mi ku to Jesu ikome.
0: Saint church, look at your Bible and then have the wisdom of God and live a life, and your life will be long.
1: Ago tonde do ami mi pon biblu mi ton le mi dagbe dagbe woni mi khodo lu e kandai betu nan dite to ai
0: pe ni
1: mede mana khu.
0: You will not die prematurely. And let me tell you something. Now, we're told Ananias, when he fell down, and the wife, not knowing what had happened, came to Peter. How many hours later? 3 hours later.
1: Yedwa mi, Ananias, jaybo kbokuna genkwato. But melek manyun we jwade go. Menokpo manyue. Peter su manyue.
0: And I'm saying, if she wasn't a late comer, she wouldn't have died. And then Peter said, now tell me Sapphira, is it for so much I surrender?
1: Peter canceled Sapphira. Do I mean
0: a lie? I am sorry, I don't want to die. I repent. Will she have died? No.
1: Simple
0: things you can do so that your life will not just be wasted like that.
1: No flipping letting banana work better to banagu emengugu pongba.
0: And I pray that your life will not be wasted in Jesus'
1: name.
0: Let me show you the New Testament, Acts of the Apostles, chapter 21. And I'm reading there from verse 10. And as we tarried there many days, there came down from Judea a certain prophet named Agabus. And when he was come unto us, he took Paul's girdle and bound his own hands and feet, and said, thus says the Holy Ghost, so shall the Jews at Jerusalem bind the man that owneth this girdle, and shall deliver him into the hands of the Gentiles. And when we heard these things, both we and they of that place besought him not to go up to Jerusalem.
1: Let me know if you know how to answer. So you are going to tesson ju de wa wenu na e wa mi de yi ko me bla polu ton po bla lo pa fo po na e de bodomo lewe gbo wi we do lewe ju e ti to jotale mle na bla pe ti do ko me bla re do po na so ju e do alo ko sile ton me ko na mi se oloke le mi po me fine ton le po ve pra do ka ji Jerusalem.
0: Look at verse 13. Then Paul answered, "What mean ye, to weep and to break my heart? I am ready not to be bound only, but also to die at Jerusalem for the name of the Lord Jesus."
1: Papa, we are talking about Paul. Blondo, my tewe mi to wa nado to avivi ko nado ke kome gble na mi na ye ula we mai na imbi blackade chigba nado wate nado kuga to Jerusalem na oji Jesus kuloto.
0: And when he would not be persuaded, we see saying, "The will of the Lord be done."
1: Wero na ye maso gandu ai gae to mi na boe bodomo ojo jiwo ya wetoni wiwa.
0: As you look at that story, I'm willing to die.
1: Nyak motai polam juraku.
0: Chapter 23 now, verse 11. And the night following, the Lord stood by him and said, "Be of good cheer, Paul, for as thou hast testified of me, where? In Jerusalem, so must thou bear witness also at Rome."
1: Kakolo kwa tafa wolo kuto diveto sane me okulo chite tuwe de bodomo do tu polu na gye de na le gye de kulu na mido fide to Jerusalem undo mwake naso de kulu to lomu ga.
0: Verse 12. And when it was day, certain of the Jews binded themselves together and bound themselves under a curse, saying that they would neither eat nor drink till they had killed all.
1: Oh, we are talking now. You hold Judele, no one will eat. The whole day was yet the more. Yemato, no. Then I do more. Yemato, no. Then I do more. Paulu.
0: Verse 13. And there were more than 40 which had made this conspiracy.
1: We are talking here. No one will hook better can they?
0: And they came to the chief priests and the elders and said, "We have bound ourselves under a great curse, that we will eat nothing until we have slain Paul."
1: Kesa wa oganya go let on de bodo bo me hole fo de do mo mi ugla ko simile to de go do da go de glo manato du manato nu ka me do go Paulu.
0: Ye not therefore ye with the council, signifying to the chief captain that he bring him down unto you tomorrow, and as though ye would inquire something more perfectly concerning him.
1: And now to divide me ugly po gan to go to let talk po in the land where gan da honi repolu jetewa min de to so tani min do nu do do de na kansen na eto utu.
0: And we or even or ever he come near are ready to kill him.
1: Where kula do sepo mi ugly na kula.
0: And when Paul's sister's son heard of the line in which he went and entered into the castle, what he do and told Paul?
1: When I vino vino no Paul to se utito yeto eibo bio simbo me etawewa bodona Paulu.
0: What did Paul say? The Paul tell the young man, "Don't worry."
1: Eta Paulo, me Paulo na vileko ajatu klablo.
0: Ready to die.
1: Kwa na to kupo.
0: And I will die.
1: Kwa na to ku.
0: Did he say that? When God gives us revelation, even though you are consecrated, when the revelation comes to you as to how to preserve your life for a greater ministry, you do that.
1: Look
0: at the next thing you say. Paul called one of the centurions of Rome and said, "Bring this young man unto the chief captain, for he has a certain thing to tell him." Look at wisdom.
1: When you were poor, you are to make a wangala meto de bodomo. And that way, ya wanganda ho de na etindonunde, ato donye, monuye to file.
0: And then he ventured, so he took him and brought him to the chief captain and said, "Paul, the prisoner, called me unto him and prayed me, pleaded with me to bring this young man unto thee, who has something to say unto thee."
1: Podolo esoyi, bo play ya wanganda ho de bodomo, pala wakanto yomi, do e de bo so vem. minatore. That way why they were married in Donunde and Dogla.
0: Then the chief captain took him by the hand and went to a theme aside privately, a security now.
1: When we have a kind of hoke and a loco go to glow, book and hose, may you hold your
0: fear. What is that that thou hast to tell me? And he said, the Jews have agreed to desire thee that thou wouldest bring down Paul tomorrow into the council, as though they would inquire some words of him more perfectly. But do not thou yield to them, for there lie in wait for him of them more than 40 men, which have bound themselves with an oath, that they will neither eat nor drink till they have killed him.
1: And
0: now, are they ready, looking for a promise from thee? So the chief captain then let the young man depart and charged him, see thou tell no man that thou hast showed these things to me. That's security again. And he called unto him two centurions, saying, make ready 200 soldiers to go to Caesarea, and horsemen, and 70 and spearmen 200 at the third hour of the night, and provide them beasts that they may set Paul on and bring him safe, secure, sound, protected unto Felix the governor.
1: If you make a way, go and go away, do it, the Bodomo, me, Rawa, one big bear, for the Tonda, Nando, he says, Alia, or Solo Kadegma, for one of the Porto Gia Toto, Ozato, Meton, me, Miss Ola, who can lead to a G, Nazi Polu, Yendo, Red, Joho, Matia, Oblenu, May, Felix, Kyoto, Gala, day.
0: You can see here death to be avoided. When you see danger in front, you're not just going to go and say, I don't care. After all, if I die, somebody is there that will pray for me, I will get up. Avoid untimely death. Jeremiah chapter 40 verse 13. Johanan the son of Kareah and all the captain of the forces that were in the field came to get a liar to Mizpah. And said unto him, dost thou certainly know that Beelzebub, the king of the Ammonites, have sent Ishmael the son of Nethaniah to slay thee? But Gedaliah, the son of Ahikam, believed them not. Then Johanan, the son of Kareah, spake to Gedaliah in Mizpah secretly, saying, let me go, I pray you, and I will slay Ishmael, the son of Nethaniah, and no man shall know it. Wherefore should he slay thee?
1: But all the Jews
0: which are gathered unto thee shall be scattered, and the remnant of Judah perish. But
1: Gedaliah,
0: the son of Ahikam, said unto Johanan, the son of Kareah, thou shalt not do this thing, for thou speakest falsely of Ishmael. Look at chapter 41 from verse 1.
1: It
0: came to pass in the seventh month that Ishmael, the son of Nethaniah, the son of Elishama, of the seed royal and the princes of the king, even 10 men with him, came unto Gedaliah, the son of Ahikam, to Mizpah.
1: And
0: there they did eat bread together in Mizpah. This is the man they want him about. Look at verse 2. Then arose Ishmael, the son of Nethaniah, and the 10 men that were with him, and what did he do? Smote Gedaliah, the son of Ahikam, the son of Shaphan, with the sword, and slew him, whom the king of Babylon had made governor over the land. And Ishmael also slew the Jews that were with
1: him.
0: They could have avoided this. And since Ishmael also slew all the Jews that were with him, even with Gedaliah at Mizpah, and Chaldeans that were found there, and the men of war.
1: It came to pass
0: the second day after that he had slain Gedaliah, and no man knew it.
1: That
0: there came certain from Shechem, and from Shiloh, and from Samaria, even firstborn men, having their beards shaven, and their clothes rent, and having caught themselves with offerings and incense in their hands, to bring them to the house of the Lord. And Ishmael, the son of Nethaniah, went forth from Mizpah to meet them, weeping all along as he went.
1: Look
0: at this murderous fellow. And it came to pass as he met them, he said unto them, come to Gedaliah, the son of Ahikam. And it was so when they came into the midst of the city that Ishmael, the son of Nethaniah, did what? Look at verse 9. Now the pit wherein Ishmael had cast all the dead bodies of the men whom he had slain because of
1: Gedaliah.
0: All those other people died also because they were associated with Gedaliah.
1: Don't
0: be associated with somebody who's careless. Because when you do, anything that happens to them might happen to you.
1: I want
0: you to remain alive, you are going to remain alive. In Proverbs chapter 22, verse
1: 3.
0: The prudent man foreseeth the evil and hideth himself, but the simple pass on and are punished.
1: O me zizi komo ina donu kombo ye de wola shiba uvino le juwa ye so fayake ye.
0: I pray that God has given us this or preserve us in Jesus' name.
1: Deji lo jori na mi okwe na wola gbemito to Jesu ni kome.
0: Proverbs chapter 10 verse 2.
1: Owe ta wafawe.
0: Treasures of wickedness profit nothing, but righteousness delivereth from death.
1: Adokuru yanyina kato madwa lede chipa dodu enokwe meso okusi.
0: 11 verse 4. Riches profit not on the day of wrath, but righteousness delivereth from death.
1: Awo lopa fo eto leto adoku madwa leto asakume gbleto gbegba chipa dodu enokwe meso okusi.
0: In verse 19. As righteousness tenders to life, so he that pursues evil pursues it unto his own death.
1: Ile me no te to do me no gbe no mo we me to mo do na ojina e to mo do na oku e de tan.
0: Chapter 12 verse 28. In the way of righteousness is life, in the path thereof there is no death.
1: Ta we are fogban ogbe awe to aliro totono to jiwe ogbe te oku mate to mo lugbo to jigba.
0: Remain righteous and death will be shielded away from you in Jesus' name.
1: But you do do me. Okunasono lana we to Jesu ikome.
0: Let's rise up and talk to the Lord in prayer.
1: Ponder for Jibu dokuna okulo to odeme.
0: The Lord has spoken much to us and has given us wisdom.
1: Kloko dokoso tsunami onami onyuega.
0: Has shown us how to remain alive.
1: O toga mlemi yang bati ogbedo.
0: Remain alive.
1: Jesu sono gbe.
0: Pray on what you have heard.
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4: Jo o to to lo mi dupe na nkan to eto egbe ga na bo popo won dagbe lilapo na nu pipon.
3: We thank you because you are encouraging us and instructing us on how to really serve you acceptably this year.
4: An dupe na jo o na to to ya to pipon mi bo to mi popo na mi ni mo ten do sen we aloke yi to fe me.
3: We thank you because you are focusing our attention on the thing that really matters in your own side. You want us to see how to live a life like the life of Jesus Christ.

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1: We pray, O Lord, you forgive all our past carelessness, all our past self-indulgence in Jesus' name.
0: Mi ho da di pie do kuro ni jare bo Jonah mi na onu iwa mi tan do de ma so gbe wa ile popata wa Jonah mi to Jesus si yin come.
1: Lord, we pray that this year and for the rest of our lives we will be concerned for what you are concerned on.
0: Mi ho da da o jire
1: we pray, O Lord, that you will help us to reach out to others, touch the lives of others, bring them to the kingdom of God, and establish them in the faith once delivered unto the saints. We pray that today you are waking us once again to our responsibility of serving the Lord in this our generation. We thank you because we know you have answered. In Jesus' name we pray. We welcome every one of you to today's revival, evangelism, and training service. It's a wonderful thing to come together and for us to allow God to awaken those people that are slumbering, the people that are sluggish, the people that are lukewarm, that God will stir up our hearts so that we can run the race in the glory of, for the glory of God. When we talk of revival, it means that those of us who are weak, those of us who have been slumbering, and those of us who have not been awakened to the responsibilities of the Christian life, the Lord will awaken us, revive us, and then we'll be able to do what we ought to do. When a soul is truly revived, is stirred up, is awakened, and it becomes very conscious of the presence of God, and also it becomes very conscious of separation from sin. And this is the reason for this series we have been following, that God himself will revive us, and the purpose of that revival will be fulfilled in every one of our lives in Jesus' name. My prayer is that we'll not only be hearers, but we'll be doers of the word in Jesus' name. Jeremiah chapter 5 verse 24. Neither say they in their heart, let us fear the Lord our God that giveth the rain, both the former and the latter, in his season. He reserveth unto us the appointed weeks of the harvest. As a Bible Christian, you ought to know the way God uses that term, harvest.
0: There
1: is a natural use of the word. There is a spiritual use of the word. There should be no confusion. The natural use of the word is kept in the natural society. The spiritual use of the word is brought into the spiritual society, the church of the living God. The harvest of maize, of rice, of beans, of yam is kept in the people who are natural, in the family, in the village, in the town. But then the spiritual use, which is evangelism, is brought into the spiritual family of God, which is the church.
0: jije dali mito

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1: so the way we are considering it, is the way God considered it for the church, spiritual harvest, bringing souls out of the world, out of the kingdom of darkness, bringing them into the kingdom of God.
0: No de da mi te depi e de mi to e lekpon, do kwa la jiwa jiwa ko zan e bo depi e, na o jije, bo eto o da dogma li don dali, reali don wa akho du jiwa eto me depi e, na li don la de pito ple.
1: Towards the appointed weeks of the harvest.
0: Eko de o sedi de o jije tonde, ye ye kwa da ina mi.
1: Towards appointed weeks.
0: De ato kwipon o kogbe o sedi de ton e,
1: it's talking about our limited time here on earth.
0: Eto o da dogma o jire mi to kwe bi de mi tin do to a ibaji.
1: Our limited time on earth is like appointed weeks for service unto the Lord.
0: O jira mi to pe bi e mi tin do to a igbaji ma o ga o se dide de na mi na do se joye o.
1: All our time on earth is short, so very short that it can be referred to just as appointed weeks.
0: O ga mi to mi tin do to a igbaji ma e we grigba o e na utu yesi ga jira do se dide de go.
1: The Bible says very clearly in 2 Peter chapter 3 verse 8 that 1,000 years is like one day.
0: Bible te san o gbe la to Bible me Peter we tota ta we apoeto ti atoto e do pe poto ta e do ko se do ko
1: it's different from our understanding of time
0: amoda jere nu okuno to so oyun eme e gbogbona ohun tutun mi le to de ti be ko
1: we understand time as God speaks of time we may not actually be able to do anything and carry out the assignment of life as urgently as we must
0: adabo mi mo dona de juwa kono do ko eto do ene ma si ga fun mi to pra pra me na mi ni to mo dona de juwa to zize azo eto de zedo mi jidi pe na do wa eto gamen
1: you as an individual all the time you have to spend here do you know how God thinks about it appointed weeks of the harvest
0: chiba ye kre pe ni medo po ye dona mo dona de pe ro jire de anasa to fi ayo de juwa yure do e do jire se di de to de
1: and time is running fast
0: o jire la so to wezun to
1: your assignment on earth is to harvest souls into the kingdom of God
0: azo to eto ai gba jipi we na do de ale do le wa ho du juwa eto me
1: we have slept enough
0: miko mla yi
1: hu da we have slumbered enough
0: miko dam ro hu ga
1: we have wasted enough time
0: miko e ga me susugu
1: this is the time to recognize that the appointed weeks of the harvest they are here o, and we ought to arise and get the work done
0: o jira de podi na do pri do mlo o jira di de o se ton de tina mi to pi adona pono te bura yi ne yi wa
1: in the passage I've read to you in Jeremiah chapter 5 verse 24
0: o we pa de ki ana Jeremiah ta ton apo eto konu ku ene toro
1: actually God had a controversy with the people of Israel and this controversy with the children of Israel is that they did not consider their life on earth, their time of grace, as the appointed weeks of the harvest. If there is any controversy that God has with his church today, it is that the church is not sufficiently considering that the time we are spending on earth is the appointed weeks for the harvest. And Jeremiah from chapter 1 all through he begins to tell us the reason why the people of Israel were spiritually blind and they were not considering that the time they were had on earth was the appointed weeks of harvest. The
0: same
1: thing happens to the church today. You as a Christian.
0: Or
1: you as a local church, a district church. Or let us even take the church as a whole, in the whole city. Or take the whole church in the whole nation, a whole denomination. If there is any reason why there is controversy, if there is any reason why the people of God are neglecting the harvesting of souls, it's exactly what Jeremiah is telling us.
0: And on the tito plan de any kogona, abin the tito plan de better do de koso alidole go. Who are Jeremiah to do to ebe dipi?
1: What are the reasons why we have no vision?
0: Etel wa zamba ma do tido no mimo.
1: What are the reasons why God has a controversy with us?
0: Etel to juwa do tido o dona me do migo.
1: Number one is in Jeremiah chapter 1 verse 19.
0: Tita wa in best on Jeremiah tatita apoeton koe we do.
1: Fighting against against the word of God. Look at Jeremiah chapter 1 verse 19. But they shall fight against thee, but they shall not prevail against thee, for I am with thee, says the Lord, to deliver thee. I don't want to. I don't want you to take that verse out of context and say, my enemies will fight against me, but they will not be able to overcome me. That's not what this verse is saying for now.
0: What
1: God is saying is that he sent Jeremiah with the word of the Almighty God to go and preach unto the nation. The word of sound doctrine. The word of repentance. The word that will alert the people, stir the people up, and tell them to escape from the judgment to come. He said the children of Israel, they will fight against that word. And because they were fighting against that word, they did not consider that the time they had on earth was the appointed weeks of the harvest. The people that are fighting the word of repentance today, they do not see that they have to evangelize. I'm too busy fighting restitution. I cannot do restitution. I don't understand it. Why should I do that? They cannot understand that they have appointed weeks for the harvest. Let's look at the second reason in Jeremiah chapter 2. Why these people lost their vision for real harvesting of souls into the kingdom.
0: Jeremiah 2 verse 3.
1: Israel was holiness unto the Lord, the false fruits of his increase. All that devour him shall offend, evil shall come upon them, says the Lord.
0: Israel, we were ground cruno, since Tita Sudeji Totolekpo, yo make a thread do lekpo na so you when you not talk or you're not so why you are cruno dog.
1: What the Bible is saying here is that in the past, before this time, Israel was holiness unto the Lord, but now there is a backsliding condition, a condition of backsliding among the children of Israel. You see, when you are backsliding and you are now living in sin, you cannot think of the appointed weeks of the harvest.
0: That
1: is not concerned about evangelism. I show you a backsliding church. Show me a Christian in all his prayers, in all his ambition, in all his desires. He does not think of investing souls into the kingdom of God. I show you a backslider.
0: But do Christian de ki ami depie de walo eto le po de iwe to le po nu iwa eto le po de ma le nu po do gba ali don le dudu dali depie na do ra da gojo go to tawe
1: yin me mo ko. A couple that will never think of evangelism, never think of distribution of tracts, never think about touching other people's lives, bringing them to the kingdom of God. I will show you a couple that has lost the reality of holiness in their lives.
0: But do asi suna de ki ami depie de ma le nu po do gbo won dagbe dali de ma le nu po do gbo mi ma we ma won dagbe ton dali de ma le nu po do gbo ali don le dudu dali na do na we din pie do mo lo me mo nkan ton ali don le du to eto de gbo agba ene
1: akojo go do we. Number 3 is found in chapter 3 of Jeremiah.
0: No de bo to aton to me din pie mi mo to cha ta aton to to Jeremiah
1: me. 3 verse 11.
0: Jeremiah ta to apo eto ropo.
1: And the Lord said unto me, the backsliding Israel has justified herself more than treacherous Judah.
0: Okuro so do ra mi do mo akojo go do to Israel ko do de ki ya do do no ku gan Judah danu wa to.
1: That's what we call self-justification. You show me an individual that's always saying, I'm right. How can I be working for God? How can I be preaching to other people? Look at my own problem. Look at what I'm going through. You see that? That self-justification is the evidence of backsliding. And God has a controversy with you that you are not considering the harvesting of
0: souls.
1: The people that will have self-justification, I don't have time, I don't have knowledge, I don't have the zeal, I don't have this, I don't have opportunity, how can I be winning souls? God has a controversy with them because of their self-justification, justifying themselves in evil, in ignorance, and in indolence before the Lord. You know that such people are not really standing as they ought to stand. They are backsliders in the sight of God. Do not have the vision to actually reach out, win souls to the Lord. Number four reason you find in chapter 4. Jeremiah chapter 4 and verse 22. For my people is foolish. They have not known me. They are sorted children, and they have none understanding. They are wise to do evil, but to do good, they have no knowledge.
0: Now, clean away, Machele, Yema Sonyomigba, O Biak, Brino, Ye, but a Yema Sotti don't today, Nunuet Tade Masotti to Yeme, Yelawa,
1: you
0: don't know what.
1: You see, that is spiritual ignorance.
0: I'm a Yeti don't to
1: a person that is not evangelizing is ignorant of the shortness of time.
0: Better Demato when I will lie, you clean or defend a direct grill.
1: Is ignorant of the importance of Calvary.
0: Ignorant
1: of the centrality and the necessity and the universality of the gospel. And this is why Jeremiah was so concerned and said God has a controversy with the people of Israel because they are spiritually ignorant. They are not considering the appointed weeks of the harvest.
0: Number five is found in chapter 5 verse 3.
1: O Lord, are not thine eyes upon the truth? Thou hast tricking them, but they have not grieved. They have not thou hast consumed them, but they have refused to receive correction. They have made their faces harder than a rock. They have refused to return.
0: That is
1: rebellion and
0: repentance. That means refusal to repent.
1: If all these five conditions are in your life, God has a controversy with you today. Number one, if you are fighting against the word of God, you will never be able to see the vision of the appointed weeks God has for you to have a soul to the kingdom.
0: Number two, if you are backsliding,
1: you were holiness before, but today there is no holiness, there is no righteousness, there is no godliness in your life. You are just continuing in sin. In that backsliding position, you will not be able to realize God has given us the appointed weeks of the harvest.
0: When we preach
1: holiness and righteousness and godliness and a life after the life of Christ, who are the people that grumble? When we talk about getting yourself ready for heaven and preparing other people, bringing them to the kingdom of God, talking about evangelism, talking about follow up, talking about serving the Lord, who are the people that say they are just preaching evangelism?
0: But
1: just preaching holiness, and I don't have enough gari at home.
0: Yes,
1: who are the people that say that? The Bible calls backsliders the people that do not exalt holiness. They do not exalt evangelism. They do not exalt harvesting of souls into the kingdom. Above the the little needs of their lives. Ye ma ze o gba za o jira dide o seton do agadin pe na hodun loton ne tetun nu pepe bi ene re de ti to gba de to me. You must serve justification. I we thought the people end up do to me de to bi bayi. I cannot evangelize since I don't have a child.
0: Now I must go la won dagbe ma ti do bi.
1: Look at the sickness on my body, I cannot evangelize.
0: Wa pon asan de ti to agba sa che go ma gan la won dagbe.
1: Even if God calls me to talk with me, I will tell him that in this my present condition, how can I be serving you? How can I be evangelizing? The people that are backsliding and are justifying themselves, God has a controversy against you.
0: Let me ask you,
1: if all these things are happening and there is backsliding, there is self-justification, there is spiritual ignorance, there is rebellion and impenitence, what will be the result? The final result is what I show you in Jeremiah chapter 8 and verse 20. If you refuse to evangelize, if you do not take seriously the appointed weeks of the harvest, the final result and the thing that will be terrible on the last day is what I'm showing you in Jeremiah chapter 8 verse 20. The harvest is past, the summer is ended, and we are not saved. At the end of life, there will be many people that will say, you knew Christ, you didn't tell me. You knew the gospel, you didn't preach to me. You knew the way to heaven, you didn't tell me. Now the harvest is past. Now the summer is ended. And see, you should have done the work. You didn't do it. And we are not saved.
0: If you neglect the appointed
1: weeks of the harvest, it will come to pass that on the last day, your neighbors, your co-tenants, and the people in your offices, they will hold you responsible. They will say, and you knew Christ, and you knew the Bible, and you knew how I can avoid getting to hellfire. You knew how I could get to heaven, and now the harvest is past, and now the summer is ended, and see, you have not done your work, and we are not saved.
0: You
1: see, if you neglect these appointed weeks of the harvest and you remain in being adamant and saying, I don't have time, I don't have the opportunity, I don't know book, I'm not educated.
0: Your parents, in-law, and the relatives around you, they are going to be crying and they are going to be mentioning your name.
1: Many people in hellfire who knew you to be a Christian that you should have told every day they'll be mentioning your name. Ah, Mr. So and so. He knew the gospel. He knew Christ. He did not tell me. But now the harvest is past, the summer is ended, and we are not saved. That is the reason why we should now consider, wake up and consider that this limited life, this limited time we have to spend on earth is the appointed week of the harvest. So that we'll be able to reach out and win souls out of perdition, out of punishment, out of the hands of the devil, bring them to the kingdom of God.
0: Neither
1: say they in their heart, let us fear the Lord, our God, and that giveth rain, both the former and the latter. scatter in his season. He reserveth unto us the appointed weeks of the harvest.
0: Momedema sodo to ayeto medogba mi di bosi okuro juwe mi to depi eke to jikuna me nukoton godoton osa etole me na osedi de ojija rada ito
1: rabi. My brother, my sister, this is the time of your opportunity.
0: Mebasu mebayonche ojira juro jeto etondi etote.
1: You have a part in these appointed weeks of the harvest.
0: Atindo mi mandeto jadi do seto ele me.
1: If you do not do your part, nobody will do it for you.
0: Yama basi tito to ebedema naso basi na we.
1: Heaven will cry for you if you do not do your part in these appointed weeks of the harvest.
0: Oh, London, be a binawe neta to nyama basi ojira to edide tona dipi na jige.
1: If you do not arise and do what the Lord wants you to do, harvesting souls, bringing them to the kingdom, preaching the gospel unto them, many people are going to get to hellfire.
0: Nyama pote dipi na do gali do ele po godo kuro de kenye wa dipi wa wenda bina ye dipi mesusu wena gobi osodo be.
1: Many people are going to suffer eternally.
0: Mesusu wena do ya madoko do.
1: That is why this very day you need to arise.
0: And
1: I want to make up your mind. I will do it, and you will be involved in the appointed weeks of the harvest.
0: And now to adona po dipi bina ze ato do bina do jira sadi de lot on di. Undona wa zwene gaji bina he jira di de lot wa jek podo.
1: How do we make the best use of the opportunity we have in these appointed weeks of the harvest?
0: Now I'm missing a jira bina ze o grame di de na o dagbe dipi na jira jek pede mi tido na do he jira jije to wa.
1: Why do you want to know?
0: Now we are sing anyo edo.
1: Are you among those people that are just interested in hearing the word of God and will never do it?
0: Be ye wa tito me ti no sisi la me dipi bo ye mo no basi ko pede.
1: Are you among those people that will mark their Bible, underline their Bible, write notes in a jotter, write all the references, and they never do anything about
0: be
1: it?
0: Be ye tito beto la me dipi ye no sa zeku do Bible ye togo ye no kan le po do we ma ye to la me bosono to nwe le po kan po ki ya po to jira le po ti ba ye mo no wa ndedo po dali eton.
1: Are you among those people that like the children God the Father is calling them? They just sit down and they are hearing and they will never answer.
0: Be ye tito beto de la me dipi de ye ta de obi jua o to boto ye yura boto ye yura boto ye yura ye sa se ayin to prepo ye ma si ga si yo.
1: The Lord has been calling you, whom shall I send and who shall go for all?
0: Jua to yura we dipi menu enyina do ran menu si ga yura mi.
1: Look at this big city with many people living there, and many people are perishing. Many people do not know the Lord, and the Lord has been calling you. Who shall I send, and who will go for us?
0: Are
1: you answering the Lord, or are you just folding your hand, closing your mouth, sitting down, only going to do mundane things of the world? Are you not going to rise up? Do you want the Lord to always have a controversy with you that you are not making use of the appointed weeks of the harvest?
0: Be ye na si an di pie bona no te to play de jua to hold on, but de jua to hold on holo ma biya to be na we ye na to yi kabi ye wey melode ye alodo genua yi hoi to lek po go di pie kwa cha yi hoi to po ba ma ponte di pie bo wande jua to zizo we na do he jua si o jire son o kwipe po si se po.
1: If I tell you how to make the best use of this time of opportunity, are you going to arise and do what the Lord wants you to do?
0: Ben te do na we di pie do de asi gaza o jire di do
1: I want to hear you. I'm asking you a question, and I want you to answer. If I tell you, the best way to use this time of opportunity, I show you from the word of God. I show you the steps you ought to follow. Are you going to do what the Lord is telling you to do?
0: I
1: pray that as you have answered and you really want to do what the Lord wants you to do, that you will not waste time anymore. That you will not just be hearing and not do it. That from this very day you will carry out the word of God and you will have part in these appointed weeks of the
0: harvest.
1: So then, how do we make the best use of the opportunity we have before us in the appointed weeks of the harvest? Number one, see the harvest with the eyes of Christ. You see, if you do not have the eyes of Christ, you'll never be able to do the will of God. Some people have the eyes of the devil. Eyes of destruction. Eyes of deception. Eyes of neglect. Eyes of carelessness. Look at men, they look at women around them as people of no value. When a man has the eyes of Christ, he will look at people and he will see that these are never dying souls. He will say, what can I do? What can I do? So that these people will not perish.
0: The eyes of Christ,
1: you have compassion, because the eyes of Christ are the eyes of compassion. You will see people. You will see them rushing into hellfire, and compassion will rise up in your heart, and you say, what can I do? What can I do? So that these multitudes running into hellfire, they will not get to hellfire. I will save them. I will rescue them.
0: The eyes of Christ are the pleading eyes.
1: You know, when somebody is pleading with you, you see it on the face of that person, saying, why will you perish? Why will you perish? Why do you want to go to hell? Why do you want this sin to ruin you? If you have the eyes of Christ, you'll be pleading with people.
0: The eyes of Christ are the eyes of concern.
1: You see, when you have the eyes of Christ, you will be concerned for people.
0: For
1: the people that has just going to church, just going to religion, and just reading Bible, and just going up and down, and they are being deceived by the false prophets in this world, you will have a concern.
0: Why should these people perish?
1: Do you have the eyes of Christ? You see, before you can really do what you ought to do, in these appointed weeks of the harvest, you must see the harvest with the eyes of Christ.
0: Matthew chapter 9 verse 36.
1: But when he saw the multitudes, he was moved with compassion on them, because they fainted and they were scattered abroad as sheep having no shepherd. Then said he unto his disciples, the harvest truly is plenteous, but the laborers are few.
0: You see,
1: if you do not have the eyes of Christ, you will see men walking about as trees. You'll be looking at their leaves, you'll be looking at their fruits. You'll never look at the inside. You never think they have a soul. You'll never think they have a spirit. You never think they need salvation. You'll just be evaluating them. He has the leaf of money. He has the leaves of education. He has the leaves of beauty. All you'll be looking at are just the outward appearances. You'll be seeing men walking as trees. When you see men as Christ sees them, your heart will be melted. You'll even be crying in prayer for them. You'll be crying in prayer for those people. In Luke chapter 19 and verse 41.
0: And
1: when he was come near, he beheld the city. That means he looked at the city. He beheld the city and wept over it.
0: Amo,
1: and he Now, if you don't have the eyes of Christ, when you look at the city, you'll be trying to compete with them. You'll be saying, they have car, I want to have car. They have houses, I want to have houses. You will not be thinking they do not have salvation. You'll not be weeping over them.
0: Amoye ye krepo di medokpo nyama tindo nuku krisiton. Anano kpon beto le krepo di beto atokuno. Ye tindo hun, yesura tindo hun. Ye tindo le, yesura tindo le. Mowi anato ni le dodi, anato nwene le kpon le. Ama anle nukpo do kwa anlito de je tindo medari.
1: You see, if they are really going to make the best use of the opportunity we have in the appointed weeks of the harvest. Number one is, you will see the harvest. You will see men and women. You will see boys and girls. You will see all people around you with the eyes of Christ.
0: Amoye asiga kpon di pi krepo di nwe asiga mo.
1: Number two, if we're really going to make the best use of the opportunity of these appointed weeks of the harvest, we must pray constantly. Pray constantly on the harvest.
0: In Matthew chapter 9 and verse 38.
1: Pray ye therefore the Lord of the harvest that he will send forth laborers into his harvest. I'm going to ask you how about your praying for soul winning. What part does salvation of other people, evangelizing of this city, and the bringing of people into the kingdom of God, what part does that have in your praying?
0: Are you obeying Christ?
1: Why call ye me Lord, Lord, and not do the things that I say? If you have the mind of Christ, you have the eyes of Christ, you'll pray like Christ. And you'll pray constantly on the harvest. That God will raise up laborers to win souls into the kingdom of God. You'll be praying for the salvation of people living in this your community. Your concern for your children will be that they'll be born again. Pray for my child to buy a car. Pray for my child to get job. Pray for my child that anything that he lays his hand upon this year, he will succeed. So that he will be able to marry a wife this year, and the child is not saved, and that daughter is not saved, and that son is not saved. If you have the mind of Christ and you are praying as he wants us to pray, you'll be praying for your children that, oh Lord, the single thing, the only one thing I'm looking for above all other things for my children is that they should be born again.
0: Children of God, pray that my husband
1: will love me, that my husband will be staying with me, that my husband will buy things for me, but your husband doesn't love God. If you have the mind of Christ, if you have the eyes of Christ, if you pray the way Christ wants you to pray, your concern will be that my husband will love God. I want my husband to be born again, to love the word of God, and to be invested into the kingdom of God, so that when the trumpet shall sound, this man will not perish and go to hell fire. Brethren, pray for my wife. My wife has not been cooperating with me in all the progress I want to make. If I establish this business and I tell her, support me, cooperate with me, bring money, she will not accept.
0: Pray that my wife
1: will be cooperating with me so that I will make progress. I will build up business and your wife is not born again.
0: And you are not willing to pray.
1: And and you are not making it a real serious prayer point that my wife will cooperate with God and cooperate with the Spirit of God and yield in repentance and give her life to the Lord. If you have the eyes of Christ, the mind of Christ, and you are praying the way Christ wants you to pray, you'll be saying, I want my wife to be born again, brought into the kingdom of God. You see, if you are making the best use of this opportunity, the appointed weeks of the harvest, you know what you'll do? You'll be praying day and night, morning, noon, and evening. You'll be praying every time that you, people will be born again. They will come into the kingdom of God. You have a heart of compassion. You have a real desire to see them come into the kingdom of God. In Romans chapter 10 verse 1, brethren, my heart's desire and prayer to God for Israel is that they might be saved. Paul was not concerned about my prayer to Israel. My prayer to God for Israel is that they will develop technology and science and agriculture, and then there will be much protection. All these enemy nations will not be able to defeat them. He said, all that is only for a time. All that is only for this life. He said, my prayer, my burden, my concern, my desire for Israel to God is that they might be saved. How do you now make use of the opportunity you have in these appointed weeks of the harvest? Number 3, preach the gospel at every opportunity. If you don't preach that gospel, you'll be guilty on the last day. The Lord is going to ask you on the last day. Preach the gospel at every opportunity. In 2 Timothy chapter 4, reading from verses 1 and 2, I charge thee therefore before God and the Lord Jesus Christ, who shall judge the quick and the dead at his appearing and his kingdom, preach the word. All this controversy God has against you, that you are not making use of the reserved appointed weeks of harvest, what are you going to do? You are to respond to the call today and preach the word. He said, I charge you before God and before Jesus Christ. He says, God is witness to this message I'm giving to you. And he said, when Christ will appear, he will remind you that this is what you were told, and this is the word of the Lord unto you. And he will ask you what part you played in the appointed weeks of the harvest. In this verse, you preach the word, be instant in season, out of season, reprove, rebuke, exhort with all long suffering and doctrine. In season and out of season, preach the word. When you are happy and when you are sad, preach the word. When you are well and when you are sick, preach the word. When you have to eat and you don't have enough to eat, preach the word. When people around you are friendly and even when they are persecuting you, preach the word. When there is joy and peace in the family, and when fire is burning in the family, preach the word. When
0: I did your quote to the quantum at the peak, I be me also pointed to when there is no
1: money and when there is no money, when there is poverty, preach the word.
0: When you are
1: supported by other believers and they're willing to go along with you preaching the gospel, and when you happen to be alone, preach the word. Preach the word, be instant in season and out of season.
0: You
1: see what the Lord is requiring from you and from me. That these are the appointed weeks of the harvest. And that we have to make the best use of the opportunity that we are. What are the things I wish to do? Number four, release all the Christians who are under your influence and your household to preach the gospel. You release all the Christians, all the people that know the Lord under you to make sure that they are preaching the gospel. You will not allow any activity, any commandment, any bylaw, any restriction that they will not preach the gospel. Everyone that knows Jesus as Savior under your influence in your household, release them to preach the gospel.
0: In Luke chapter 10 verses 1 and 2,
1: after these things the Lord appointed other 70 also and sent them 2 and 2 before his face into every city and place whither he himself should come. Therefore said he unto them, truly the harvest is plenteous, is great, but the laborers are few. Pray ye therefore the Lord of the harvest that he will send forth laborers into the harvest.
0: People
1: to preach the gospel. Your wife says she is born again. Are you releasing her to preach the gospel? Your husband is born again. Are you releasing him to preach the gospel? Or are you saying, hey, sit with me here? How can you be going out? How can you be preaching the gospel? If you have anybody with you that knows the Lord Jesus Christ, release them to preach the gospel. Maybe you are a leader in the church and there are people that are born again. Don't tie them down with activity. Don't tie them down with a lot of things disturbing evangelism. Release the people to preach the gospel.
0: Number
1: 5, bring all the converts into the fellowship of true believers so that they can be matured in Christ.
0: Observe
1: the fruit of the spiritual harvest that we are involved in.
0: In Acts of the Apostles,
1: chapter 2, verse 41 and verse 42.
0: And
1: they that gladly received this word were baptized, and the same day there were added unto them about 3,000 souls. And he continued steadfastly in the apostles' doctrine and fellowship and in breaking of bread and in prayers. Here are the things we have to do. If we have the eyes of Christ, we will do them. If we have the spirit of God, we will do them. If we have a loving heart that people will not perish, people will not spend eternity in hellfire, we will do them.
0: Are you concerned
1: that these appointed weeks of the harvest will not be wasted? He reserveth unto us the appointed weeks of the harvest.
0: Rise
1: up now, you will tell the Lord. Don't just be hearers of the word only without being doers of the word. Tell the Lord, oh Lord, here am I, send me. I sent you already, now you will say, oh Lord, I will do what you have sent me to do. Pray every laziness out of your heart. Every carelessness, pray it away from your life. Every lack of concern and lack of zeal for the Lord, pray it out of your life.
0: The
1: thing that is not making you to have the vision of Christ is because of backsliding. Make sure that you are restored from backsliding. If you have been fighting against the word of God, you pray and say, Lord, I submit, Lord, I surrender, so that this vision of reaching out to the lost will be prominent in my life. If ignorance, you tell the Lord you want to have the knowledge of His word, the knowledge of His will, so that you will do what the Lord wants you to do. These are the appointed weeks of the harvest. Get involved and harvest souls into the kingdom of God. And the Lord will bless you. Pray through today. There is no hurry, don't rush back home. Pray until this fire of evangelism and zeal to serve the Lord is rising and burning in your very heart. God will give you the eyes of Christ to see people with. He'll give you the concern, the compassion of Christ in your soul, in your mind. Pray so that you'll be able to do what the Lord wants you to do. Make a commitment, consecration of your life that you'll do it every time, you'll do it every day. Pray so that you'll be able to do what the Lord wants you to do.

0: We'll have some time for questions on what we just learned.
1: Yeah, okay.
0: Good morning, sir. My question is from our text this morning. In John chapter, in our text today, sir, verse 50. Consider that it is expedient for us that one man should die for the people and that the whole nation perish not. The 1 Corinthians chapter 10, sir, in verse 8. Neither let us commit fornication, as some of them committed, and fell in one day
1: 23,000.
0: Neither let us tempt Christ, as some of them also tempted and were destroyed or sharpened. And while the flesh was yet between their teeth, ere it was sealed, the wrath of the Lord was kindled against the people, and the Lord smote the people with a very great plague. And the cloud departed from off the tabernacle, and behold, Miriam became leprous, white as snow. And Aaron looked upon Miriam, and behold, she was leprous.
1: Finally,
0: sir, 1 Chronicles chapter 21. And Satan stood up against Israel and provoked David by his strength. So the Lord sent pestilence upon Israel, and there fell of Israel 70,000 men. And David said unto the Lord, it is not I that commanded the people to be numbered, even I it is that was have sinned and done evil indeed. But as for this sheep, what have I done? Let thy hand, I pray thee, O Lord my God, be on me and on my father's house, but not on thy people, that she should be plagued.
1: So file David Mono, you know,
0: sir, my question is that from all that I've read, sir, I've seen that the soul that sinned is I die. And Jesus Christ in our text here died for us, so that as many of us as we believe in Christ will not die again. What I don't understand is this chapter 21 of 1 Chronicles. The people, the 70,000 people that died here,
1: they are not going to be able to die, but they are not going to be able to die.
0: I don't really understand. It was David, like he said in verse 14 there, it was David that numbered the people. It was David that committed that sin. Now, these 70,000 people that died, is it because they have committed sins before that we don't know about? Or why is it that the judgment of God came upon these 70 people instead of the leader that actually committed?
1: We're
2: looking at John chapter 11 from verse 49. And one of them named Caiaphas, being the high priest that same year, said unto them, ye know nothing at all, nor consider that it is expedient for us that one man should die for the nation, for the people,
0: that the whole nation perish not.
1: John Tablo Poe Afueton 49, the Poto Ye, Meke, Yeroka, Fagin, Yawundakoto, Okuela Mendola Ye, the Mule, Manion, Nepepe, Nimasol, and the Ejena, Mindo, Medoponicuna, Betolena, Akota, Pote, Manado.
0: Whenever you read the scriptures, you ought to find out who said what you have read, and to whom was that thing said, and why was it said. For what purpose it was said.
1: When you go back here, we were modernado menu and dohulo, put a menu yedona, etetue, you thought the dohula memoncoton, wait a lendote, nuezon, you took the homocoton memoncoton.
0: And if you do that, there will be no confusion.
1: Now I'm more, Benu Manati.
0: We're told here it was Caiaphas that spoke.
1: Fila, you ramino Caiaphas, I don't know.
0: Was Caiaphas? We're told he was the high priest that same year. And what were they doing? It was a council, the Sanhedrin meeting together, and they were considering about the Lord Jesus Christ and about his ministry. Now lay that aside. You have read 1 Corinthians chapter 10. Who said that? That's Paul the Apostle. And Paul the Apostle was a believer, a disciple of the Lord, an apostle of the Lord, a child of God, a minister.
1: Paul Apostle said, no. Look at the cleanse it of the vision I thought you were apostle.
0: So bringing the reference from Paul, I'm bringing it to line up with Caiaphas, obviously, they'll not work together.
1: Now, as they are going to do Caiaphas on Togo, you must go as on Togo, but they must have no two.
0: In 1 Corinthians, the believers were being warned that we should not commit sin.
1: So, what is that? A woman, ye corona, instead of man, you are in a double.
0: We should not murmur. We should not complain. And we should not commit fornication, lest what happened to the people of Israel in the Old Testament will happen to us, that there will be judgment.

0: longer peculiar people of God, but they singed because they lusted and desired something the Lord did not want them to desire. And therefore judgment came upon them while they were still chewing the meat in their mouth. Again, those references do not work together with John chapter 11, not just looking at Numbers chapter 12, you're talking about Miriam. Miriam was the leader in the house of God. That is, with the people of Israel. And again, you remember the story that Aaron and Miriam, they gossiped and they bore kind of tail-bearing against Moses. And because of that, eventually judgment came upon Miriam. Became a leper. Again, there's no connection between that and what Caiaphas did. The only thing you can say is that the children of Israel at this time, in Numbers chapter 11, they committed sin, and therefore judgment came upon them. In the case of 1 Corinthians chapter 10, they murmured and they blasphemed the Lord, judgment came upon them. And then in Numbers chapter 12, the same thing, judgment came upon them. Now, 1 Chronicles chapter 21, David said, the people of Israel should be
1: numbered.
0: And Joab said, my Lord, all the people, they are your servants. Why should you do this and sin against the Lord?
1: And
0: but the word of David prevailed, and so the counting was still done, although they didn't finish. Because of that, God sent a prophet unto David and said, choose one of these three things I'll do to you. Either there will be a famine, or there will be pestilence, or you'll be running before the enemy. And then he said, let me fall in the hands of the Lord. And eventually judgment came upon the nation.
1: But David,
0: now the big question, David was the one that sinned, and the judgment came upon the nation. And your question is, why? That's a good question, but that happens every time. A driver is driving and the driver is drunk, and all the passengers in the vehicle, they are normal people, innocent people, they are not drunkards. But the driver that is driving and is drunk had an accident, and the driver did not die, and about 23 people in that vehicle died. Why? Well, because the driver was drunk. An aeroplane is being flown from one place to the other. The pilot is all right, and the passengers are all right, but the

0: on the ground did not give them the normal signal they ought to give them at the right time. Because of that, that plane crashed and everybody died and the plane was lost. There is a political kind of a turmoil because they have done election and this person won the local government election and this person lost. And the person that won stayed in his house rejoicing, celebrating with his friends. And the person that lost also stayed in his house and thinking about the loss.
1: And
0: the people on the street, they begin to riot. Why should so and so win and so should lose? And in that riot, hundreds of people die.
1: Why?
0: That something happens over here and the consequence is felt all over. And that's what we are finding here in 1 Chronicles chapter 21, that David sinned. And when David sinned, he sinned, number one, as a person. Number two, as a king, as a leader. And you have heard, or said it before, that a leader's sin is a leading sin. A parent's sin is a persuasive sin. It's a kind of sin that persuades other people to do evil. And therefore judgment comes upon other people because of that leader. And it happens like that every time. A pastor sins and the church is scattered. And the people who are scattered, they go to various places. Some of them will backslide forever and never get back to the kingdom of God and go to hell forever because of the sin of that pastor. A mother commits sin, maybe fornication, and then the children know about it. Some of those children will say, if daddy can do that, if mommy can do that, who am I? If daddy does not have the power to overcome and to resist temptation to immorality, how about me, a little teenage girl, a little teenage boy? And some of those children can become literal prostitutes because of that individual that sinned. And so that means we should be very careful in our lives that we shouldn't do anything that will make other people perish. But now, let's think about the essence. ethics and the morals, the justice of God. Because you're saying, here is the situation, David sinned, and thousands of people
1: died.
0: If you follow the history of the children of Israel, you will understand that they should have died long time ago. But God just said, I'm preserving you because of David, a man after my own heart. Don't you remember, as you look at the children of Israel, a lot of times they will do something and then God will say, I'm going to destroy them. They should have died. Moses, leave me alone. Let my anger wax hot against them. I will destroy the whole nation and raise you up a mighty nation.
1: Moses, Boson, go, Jomindo, because we are the Jesus of Melody, now Vayezudo, Ranza Kota, Devotite, now
0: Moses will go to God and said, oh Lord, remember Abraham, remember Isaac, and remember Jacob, and remember what you have promised, that you'll take them to the land of promise. And God will say, that's all right.
1: Moses, now you demeto, close the Kunwe, flee Abraham, flee Isaac, flee Jacob, flee Pagoda, Dona, Yemo,
0: not because of them, but because of Abraham and because of the intercession of Moses. I leave them, understand, they are dead people except for grace. They are all dead people except for the mercy of God. The sentence of death have been passed on them except for this intercession. The sentence of death is on them only because Moses was restraining the anger of the Lord. Now, they were just about to go to the land of Canaan. And he sent 12 spies to go there, and they all came back. And 10 of them said, we're not able to go there.
1: When
0: I grasshoppers before them, and they are like giants, and the land is eating up the people. And so let us go back to Egypt. And Moses fell on his face with Aaron. And eventually God said, Moses, this is enough. I'm going to destroy them. Because of the spies that came back and said, they are not able to go in. And the people said, we are not able to go in. God said, I'm destroying them. Only two of them, Caleb and Joshua, will get to the land of Canaan. And eventually, all those people died in the wilderness because of what those 10 spies said. But don't you understand? They were dead before that time. Only God said, all right, I suspend that sentence of death. But when something now happened that will make God to say, I said it before, I was going to destroy them. And Moses, see, you are the one pleading for them. When the sentence eventually came, we will be looking at the final thing. But from the beginning, the sentence of death had been on them.
1: when now local job one but most no to joy day now there I'm a photo when I put an hour AG and a minimum minimum record to go to now what I mom when without to look at away minimum
0: now come back to First Chronicles chapter 21 as we look at the history from the time of Saul
1: then why oh tanongbota konukulo koto kota eto son Saul is here when
0: and from the things they were doing
1: person we were yet to
0: and from the life that they lived. The sentence of death had been on them, but God said, because of David, a man after God's heart.
1: Now,
0: the person that was standing between the nation and death, the person that God was looking at, and the person upon whom the Lord was seeing and protecting them because of this man, that man himself now at
1: siege.
0: That man himself cannot stand to defend the people because he himself now was not a man after God's heart.
1: And
0: God said, all right, I was looking at you before and I didn't touch those people. The sentence of death had been on them. I'd been overlooking what they were doing, being patient for them because of you.
1: Now,
0: even you yourself now, I cannot say because of you, and I cannot allow you to stand for any man. And so since you are not standing now, the judgment as you have brought upon the nation before, I'm bringing the judgment. That's why it came upon them at this time. That shows us something. You know, sometimes God is watching over us. Not because we're perfect. Not because we're as holy as we ought to be. And not because we're as righteous as we ought to be. But because of where we are. Because of, you know, you belong to a church like this, and God gives us an umbrella, not just because of this man and that lady and this person and this person, because of all of us together and because of what we stand for. And because God knows I've raised up those people to honestly contend for the faith, was delivered unto the saints. And because God is looking at that assembly and that assembly and that assembly, and it looks like there is no other assembly that is standing for this, and God says, I need a witness. I need somebody, and at least I need these people, and since they are still standing, I'm going to do everything to protect them. And you happen to be a member of such a church, and God gives this umbrella of protection unto that church. And eventually, if you do something and God shall have judged you, and he says, because of the umbrella under which you are, then he overlooks that thing.
1: Never job one day or two, where did that? She banned a good mate, Toto, to join a crowd that you met a gulogy, branded good as all, and do that one go.
0: Then something else happens, and because of the umbrella under which you abide.
2: aside. God says, okay, I'll overlook that.
1: As I want to na gunde me ate to tu badachu me joto da glodi jona de ku seson nwa wa logo.
2: And his pastor is praying for him, and the workers and the leaders are praying for him.
1: Lengbo to lu ko to azo to la gunble to de ho na we.
2: And you don't understand that, and then you see, no matter what I do, no matter where, everything is all right, and then you sleep out.
1: Are
2: you going away under that umbrella? Do something that is not even up to 10% of what you've done before, not up to 1/10 of what you've done before, and judgment strikes. Something terrible happens. And then you say, but why? Is it because I left? Yes, because you left that umbrella. What God was looking at before, when God could say, because of so and so, because of his pastor, because of David, because of Abraham, because of Moses, because has been taken away, because has been taken away, then judgment comes. That's why we should be careful and remain under the umbrella that God has put us, and we're going to remain in Jesus' name. And sometimes steward a great lesson for a pastor, for a leader.
1: But
2: a great lesson for an overseer. There are times that, you know, God lifts up a particular man, and then if that man is faithful, if that man is committed and consecrated to the Lord, a lot of protection, a lot of preservation, provision come upon the people in the church. And God says, that's a man after my own heart. That man is doing my will, is preaching my word, is standing, is not backsliding, is not falling, is not doing something secretly that he shouldn't have done. And then if that pastor sees that, you know, the church is progressing, a little prayer here is a great miracle, a little intercession here is answer to prayer. If that leader, like Moses, if he takes for granted, and then he goes off to do some other thing he shouldn't do, then we're surprised. We didn't know the witches were there before. We didn't know the sorcerers were there before. We didn't know that the powers of darkness were there before. But because that leader now goes up, and God can no more say, because of Abraham, because of Moses, because of David, because the man himself, who is the pastor and the leader, is gone off, although people may not know.
1: And
2: they begin to see terrible things happening. me. And people begin to wonder, and the David that committed the sin may still be alive, may still be walking about. Because God wanted him to see the consequence of the evil that he has done. That's why eventually he came before the Lord and said, Lord, look at all these people that are dead. And I am the one that did this terrible thing, O Lord. Don't let your judgment be upon me, let it be upon me. And eventually he sent a prophet to him and said he should sacrifice. And the person upon whom you are the land said, you can take it free. He said, no. See the problem I caused. I'm not going to offer anything to the Lord that cost me nothing. I was the problem. If I'm going to solve the problem, I'll pay the whole price. And that's what he loved about David. So he paid the price and made the sacrifice, and everything was cleared up. Once again, what a great lesson. The plague did not stop because one of the members made sacrifice. No, but David, God had given that honor of leadership to that David. And he was still the one. If anything is going to be turned around, if any judgment is going to be stopped, if all the devastation and death is going to be arrested, it was still going to be on that David. Sometimes we abandon a leader. We say, we don't even respect him. What can happen through him? But you know, it's just that leader again that God is going to use to stop the plague.
1: And
2: to stop the problem.
1: And
2: to reverse the situation. But now we come to John chapter 11. I've shown you already that the passages you quoted, they do not relate with that John chapter 11, but I still need to explain to you so that you are not confused. Now we come to John 11. And we're looking at it from verse 47. Then gathered the chief priests and the Pharisees a council and said, what do we? For this man doeth many miracles. Now, what was the intention here? The intention was to stop the miracles. The intention was to stop Christ. The intention was to destroy Christ. But you need to understand, if God says something is going to be done, all efforts of men will not make the thing to be stopped, will rather increase the thing. The miracles they complained about here, which they wanted to stop, by what they did, by killing Jesus,
1: as on jaude yandalo te do fileboto numbla nado ku Jesu Christi re.
2: Eventually those miracles were multiplied in the Acts of the Apostles.
1: De ku Jesu as on jaude yiba lezu susuto we wa lo le ton me.
2: And eventually those miracles were multiplied in the first century, second century. This is the 21st century, and the miracles are still happening by the name of Jesus.
1: Mokodolo, as ndawa dindo nukonto wendo tita me, wendo aweto, wendo atoto, wendo konukulo koto lebo, ebo asonja ulobe kozoto, dindo nukonso yi.
2: The great lesson, if God has decided to do something, let no man fight against it.
1: Mokodolo, ninja magbunando wande, midike gbetole kwavun,
2: fighting against it will not stop what God has said will be done.
1: It will continue.
2: And then look at verse 48. If we let him alone, all men will believe on him. If we let him alone. They didn't let him alone. They killed him. And what was the result of killing him? The result is that he rose again. The day of Pentecost came. The result is that 3,000 people believed. Chapter
1: 2.
2: The result is in chapter 4, another 5,000
1: believed.
2: The result is in chapter 6, many of the priests were beaten to the faith. The result is in chapter 8 that all in Samaria believed on the Lord. The result is all in Lydia, chapter 9, believed on the Lord. The result is that in the house of Cornelius chapter 10, all people believe. The result is chapter 11, everybody in that city
1: believe.
2: The result is in chapter 13, even Sergius Paulus believe. The result is in chapter 14 that Paul the apostle so speak and a multitude of the Jews believe. The result is chapter 17 verse 6, is the whole world, they have turned the world upside down. You see, if anybody is trying to say this will not happen, this will not happen, that's exactly what is going to happen. And the result is now all over the world, in many nations, many, many people believe.
1: It's
2: a lesson to us that we should not fight God. We should not fight the plan of God. If we let him alone, if we don't kill him, then all people are going to believe on him.
1: They
2: killed him and all people still believed on him. And then they said, and the Romans shall come and take away both our place and our nation. And the Romans will come and take away both our place and our nation. Think about that. Now, when you study something in the Old Testament, never forget when you come to the New Testament. Nebuchadnezzar had a dream.
1: Nebuchadnezzar ekudro.
2: And he had this dream of a great image. And the head was the head of what? Gold, representing what kingdom? Babylon.
1: Ekudro bombocho da kole bota tonyete sika sika inotena tote aholu Babylonito.
2: And then it's the chest area was that of brass.
1: But akondo to wain fata kadodo.
2: Representing the kingdom of Medo-Persia.
1: Enotena aholu Medo-Persia leto.
2: And then it goes on to the silver, representing Greece. And then the last one represent the iron and the tools of iron and clay, representing what? The Romans. And the final kingdom that will reign at the time of Jesus Christ will be the Roman government. I will possess that land.
1: I hold the land to finish up with this land. When I lomule, when I to gandu to ikbaloji.
2: And here Caiaphas said, if we let him alone, the Romans will come. They have come already.
1: Caiaphas in the midway do lomule nawa. You want to tell you think by him?
2: It's prophesied from the time of Daniel.
1: Eto dodai do son dread Daniel to lome bon.
2: And it's useless for anybody saying, we're going to prevent this, we're going to prevent, you cannot prevent it. It has happened, it is happening already. And look at Acts of the Apostles, chapter 22, verse 24. The chief captain commanded him to be brought into the castle and bid that he should be examined by scourging, and that he might know wherefore they cried so against him. And as they bound him with thongs, Paul said to the centurion that stood by, what did he say? Tell me.
1: Simbo membo sodo ye ni yikiko din do ne na woni do nyo nu ke eutu ye do apa do doji do mo de ye ye yikule kan do ble do ba ya ko le podo po po gmlo bodo me ka do la me ka ko waga e ti de se po e do mo e tin jena mi na do ko me re yin lo mununde we ma
2: do for you to scourge a man that is a Roman and uncondemned.
1: Paul
2: was a Jew, but he claimed to be a Roman. The Roman took over the place. And so, what Caiaphas was saying, if we let this Jesus alone, number one, all men will believe. Thank you very much. They have believed already.
1: The Caiaphas, the money, the ninja made though, but like when I say, open a jiwaye, yo, he said, dote.
2: And then the Romans will come, thank you very much, they came.
1: Long lenawa, open a jiwaye, long le yewa nubo.
2: It says so back here, is it lawful for you to scourge a man that's a Roman and uncondemned?
1: Edobe, tinjena, minado, kome, yin, lomununde, wabagledo.
2: When the centurion had that, he went and told the chief captain, saying, take heed what thou doest, for this man is a Roman. They were afraid of the Romans.
1: When mekuagalo se ibodogla waganda kodo by de we go now nuke geto wiwa na lomunu we dawere ye dibusi lomu leto wenenu.
2: Because the Romans ruled over them now. And it says the chief captain came and said unto him, tell me, art thou a Roman? He said, yea, chief captain, and said with a great sum, that's a great amount of money, a large amount of money I obtained gain this freedom. And Paul said, but I was free born. And straightway they departed from him, which should have examined him. And the chief captain also was afraid, after he knew that he was a Roman, because he had bound him. Well, I need a great lesson that if God wants to do something, we cannot destroy it. We cannot fight against it. The very reason he came and he said, if we let this Jesus alone, this will happen, this will happen. Those things happen without any difficulty, because that was the plan of God. We're coming back to in John chapter 11 in verse 49. And one of them, named Caiaphas, being the high priest that same year, said unto them, no, you know nothing at all, nor consider that it is expedient for us.
1: It is profitable for us.
2: It is advantageous for us that one man should die for the people. Don't you remember even in John chapter 1 verse 29, the next day Jesus Christ was coming, and when John the Baptist saw him, he pointed at him and he said, behold what? Don't you know it is profitable for us, not only for us, but for the whole nation? Not just for that nation, but for the whole world. Amen. That the Lamb of God should die, so that the whole nation will not perish. And they speak he of not of himself. He was not himself. It was the Spirit of God speaking through him. But being the high priest that year, he prophesied that Jesus should die for that nation as the Lamb of God. And not for that nation only, but that also he should gather together in one the children of God that was scattered abroad. They thought they were going to hinder Jesus. They were going to stop Jesus. Now to gather together those outside the nation and those in this nation, wasn't that exactly what Jesus said he was going to do? John chapter 10, verse 16. Another sheep I have, which are not of this fold. Them also I must bring, I must gather them together, and they shall hear my voice, and there shall be one fold and one shepherd. Exactly the intention, the plan, the goal of Jesus. That's the plan of God, and that was the program of Christ. The enemy, all they did was to make sure that what God had said, that sin actually happened. Acts of the Apostles, chapter 2, verse 22. Ye men of Israel, hear these words. Jesus of Nazareth, a man approved of God among you by miracles and wonders and signs, which God did by him in the midst of you, as ye yourselves also know. Delivered by Pilate, by the determinate counsel and foreknowledge of God. God didn't will it, Caiaphas could do nothing. Pilate could do nothing. Herod could do nothing. That was the plan of God. He had taken and by wicked hands have crucified and slain. God has raised up, having loosed the pains of death, because it was not possible that he should be holding of it. It gives us more confidence in the word of God, and it gives us more confidence in the Almighty God. Whatever God said will happen, will happen. If God says you'll get to heaven, whether Satan likes it or not, you'll get to heaven. If God says you'll be well, by stripes you are healed, whether Satan likes it or not, whether witches and wizards like it or not, if God says you are well, you'll be well. If God decrees anything in your life, no matter what, whatever Satan and society bind together and they say it will not happen, exactly that thing God said will happen, will happen. What is written concerning your life in the Bible will be fulfilled. Rise up and talk to the Lord in prayer. Let's thank him that his word is clear, his word is plain. Bless the Lord for the truth of his word, for the certainty of his word, for the fulfillment of his word. Enemies try in vain to hinder. Caiaphas, Pilate, Herod, Pharaoh, Satan, Antichrist, anyone, they try in vain.
1: Kafa, Falo, Elodi, Pilati, Agojadoklesi Goto, Yeto, Titekwondo, Vomewe.
2: If God has said it, he will fulfill it. Jesus did not die because Caiaphas said it, but because God planned it.
1: Jesus makuna
2: God cannot fail. And remember, God says, I'll keep you because of Jesus.
1: And
2: because of the word, and because of the assembly you belong to, don't get away from that umbrella. Let that because. Because of what God is looking at, don't let that because be cancelled. So you can remain under the mighty protection that the Lord has given. And abide in Him. God will fulfill His word speedily in your life.
1: Joy now can wait on the cloud to Bezato.
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4: Let's close our eyes for prayer. Heavenly Father, we thank you for the Bible study we have tonight. Thank you because you are leading us as we look at your word and as we study. We bless your name for the revelation you have given us. Through the Lord Jesus Christ and through that angel and through John the Beloved. We pray, O Lord, you help us to understand this revelation even to hear tonight in Jesus' name.
5: We praying
4: for you open our eyes to behold great wondrous things out of your word in Jesus' name.
5: We
4: bless your people tonight as we study together. Open eyes of understanding that we may understand what you want us to understand. And we pray that these things will not be studied in vain, but will make real definite mark in every one of our lives in Jesus' name. Thank you, Lord, for the answer. In Jesus' name we pray. I welcome every one of you to our Bible study tonight. Tonight we're in the last chapter of the book of Revelation. We're looking at Revelation chapter 22. And we're looking at verses 1 through to 9. Tonight the topic is the privilege and inheritance of the righteous.
5: So Zaman do when
4: you are a righteous person, when you come to know the Lord, you have some privileges here on earth. But then in eternity you also have some privileges. And there's an inheritance for the righteous here on earth. And there are inheritances or heritage for the children of God there in heaven when we get to heaven. Please open your Bible with me as we look at Revelation chapter 22 from verse 1. And it showed me a pure river of water of life, clear as crystal, proceeding out of the throne of God and of the Lamb. And in the midst of the street of each, and on either side of the river, was there the tree of life, which bare 12 manner of fruits, and yielded her fruit every month. And the leaves of the tree were for the healing of the nations. And there shall be no more curse, But the throne of God and of the Lamb shall be in it, and his servants shall serve him. And they shall see his face, and his name shall be in their foreheads. And there shall be no night there, and they need no candle, neither light of the sun, for the Lord God giveth them light, and they shall reign forever and ever. And he said unto me, these things are faithful and true. And the Lord God of the holy prophet sent his angel to show unto his servants the things which must shortly be done.
5: Behold,
4: I come quickly. Blessed is he that keepeth the sayings of the prophecy of this book. And I, John, saw these things and heard them. And when I had heard and seen, I fell down to worship before the feet of the angel which showed me these things. Then saith he unto me, see thou do it not, for I am thy fellow servant, and of thy brethren the prophets, and of them which keep the sayings of this book, worship God. As we look at the book of Revelation, and we look at the things that we have learned, you remember, if you've been with us for some time, that we have learned of the great prophecies that will affect both the church and the world. As the book of Revelation unfolds, there are seven things we have seen in a very broad way. Number 1 is the rapture of the church. Number 2 is a great tribulation. Number 3 is the battle of Armageddon. And then number 4, the imprisonment of Satan. Number 5, Christ's second coming and his millennial reign. Number 6, the great white throne judgment. And then number 7, the new heaven and the new earth. Chapter of the church have been spoken about in 1 Thessalonians chapter 4, verse 13. But I would not have you to be ignorant, brethren, concerning them which are asleep, that ye sorrow not as others which have no hope. For if we believe that Jesus died and rose again, even so, them also which sleep in Jesus will God bring with him. For this we say unto you by the word of the Lord, that we which are alive and remain unto the coming of the Lord shall not prevent, precede, hinder them which are asleep. For the Lord himself shall descend from heaven with a shout, with the voice of the archangel, and with the trump of God, and the dead in Christ shall rise first. Then we which are alive and remain shall be caught up together with them in the clouds to meet the Lord in the air, and so shall we ever be with the Lord.
5: Wherefore
4: shall comfort one another with these words. That's what will happen at the end of the church age. Our present study then in chapter 22 is continuing the description of that amazing city of light and beauty and wonder. As we come to this study today, we're going to divide the study into three parts. Number one, the restoration of the river of life. The restoration of the river of life. Number two, the return and the reign of the Lord. Then number three now is the reaction and the rebuke of love. Let's come back to number one. The restoration of the river of life. You see, as you open chapter 22 and you read from verse 1, you have the river of life. And if you go back to Genesis chapter 3 or chapter 2, you're going to find that same river of life.

0: we cheche di kristali e titosan o fin jiwe we tonpo lengbo vloton tote.
1: And in the midst of the street of each, and on either side of the river, that river of life, was there the tree of life, and which bear 12 fruits, 12 manner of fruits, and yielded a fruit every month. And the leaves of the tree were for the healing of the nations.
0: And there
1: shall be no more curse, but the throne of God and of the Lamb shall be in each, and the servant, his servant shall serve him. And they shall see his face, and his name shall be in their foreheads. And there shall be no night there. And they need no candle, neither light of the sun, for the Lord God giveth them light. And they shall reign forever and ever. In that passage we have read together, you'll see two things there. Number one is the water of life, the river of the water of life. Find that in verse 1. And then you also find the tree of life in verse 2. And John the Beloved said, he showed me a pure river of the water of life. It's clear as crystal, and it's proceeding out of the throne of God and of the Lamb. And you remember that in that first paradise, Eden, there was a beautiful river. The paradise regained or restored will be glorified with the beautiful life refreshing river. As you look at Psalm 46, reading from verse
0: 4.
1: There is a river, the streams whereof shall make glad the city of God, the holy place of the tabernacles of the Most High. So then you understand that the river of life had been revealed to the people of old. That when we get to heaven, that's what we'll see and we'll drink out of that water of life. In Psalm 65, verse
0: 9.
1: Thou visitest the earth and waterest it. Thou greatly enrichest it with the river of God, which is full of water. Thou preparest them corn when thou hast provided for it.
0: He talks
1: about the river of God, and it's full of water. And what a refreshing experience that will be for those who make it to heaven on that final day. I pray you'll make it. In Psalm 36, verse 8.
0: They
1: shall be abundantly satisfied with the fatness of thine house.
0: And
1: thou shalt make them drink of the river of thy pleasures. So it's a kind of river that will give pleasure, that will give joy to the people of God on that day. We have not only read of the water of life there, we have also read of the tree of life. Revelation chapter 22. It says in verse 2, in the midst of the street of each, and on either side of the river, was there the tree of life, which

0: year 12 manner of fruits, and yielded her fruit every month.
1: So here ta kunu kwa ya fwa we to chetien to li itoto me to ada oto a we to loto me wa tiyo betane te to sise nkonko wia we posono se sise toto sume sume a ma eto so tina so nkwa kota le to.
0: And the leaves of the tree were for the healing of the nations.
1: A ma eto so tina so nkwa kota le to.
0: In Genesis chapter 3, reading from verse 22.
1: Genesis ita ato afo kunu kwa we.
0: And see what Adam and Eve missed. And the Lord God said, behold, the man is become as one of us, to know good and evil. And now, lest he put forth his hand, and take also of the tree of life, and live forever.
1: Sunu loko lesun dopo di to miule mena donyo dagbepo nyinapo di divie ewo ni ka de alo eton je gbonu modo ati ogbeton logo oraso du oraso no gbe kakado yi.
0: Therefore the Lord sent him forth from the garden of Eden to till the ground from whence he was taken.
1: Ene uto kuno jo nya je gbonu son ji pa de ni ton mena dono na dono po aye gba he me de son.
0: So he drove out the man, and he placed the east of the garden of Eden, cherubims, and a flaming sword, which turned every way to keep the way of the tree of life.
1: Mawa yeso nya sun loje gbonu eso de do hweze ton ji pa de ni ton kelubun lospo jiji o hi ton de popo to juju pe na dono ho ali je.
0: You see what Adam lost, you see what Eve lost, they lost the privilege of eating of that tree of life.
1: Amonu ego Adam gbo amonu ego eva lo su gbo to fine ojiro je na dodo ati ogbeton lo.
0: If they had eaten of the tree of life, what would have happened to them? They would have lived forever.
1: Enda ye ko do ati ogbeton we yin a ko tin to gbe kaka.
0: And the Lord did not want them to live forever in that condition of sinfulness. And so he drove them out. By the time we get to heaven, you remember, we're already saved.
1: We're
0: already sanctified. And the Lord wants us to live forever in that state of holiness. He wants us to live forever. That's why you have the tree of life. Please come back to Revelation chapter 22. We need to explain something there. Reading from verse 2 again. In the midst of the street of each, and on either side of the river was there the tree of life.
1: To cheche to homeliho eton tome kodo to ada otolo tome ati ogbeton lete.
0: What's the tree of life for?
1: Eto ati ogbeton lati na.
0: Is it to heal our sicknesses? No, not at all.
1: Be ti na do hazo mi tokbo e lala.
0: There will be no sickness there.
1: Azomanati to fine.
0: Is it to relieve us of our pain? No, not at all. There will be no pain by the time we get to heaven.
1: Na do de ove meseson mi mewe kwali kwali au.
0: Because all that had been taken away. So when he talks about the fruit of the tree of life, that is for the healing of the nations. That word means the health of the nations. That is, the people who are alive in the Lord. The people who are risen from the dead, no pain. And no corruption, no evil at all.
1: And
0: become healthy forever and ever. Revelation chapter 21 verse 4. And God shall wipe away all tears from their eyes. And there shall be no more death, neither sorrow nor crying, neither shall there be any more pain, for the former things are passed
1: away.
0: And so let nobody think that there is any sickness in heaven, that's why you have the tree of life there. No, not at all.
1: He's
0: talking about keeping you healthy and keeping you sound for the health of the nations. And then he tells us, he that sat on the throne said, behold, I make all things new.
1: edora mi lo ewa esi en to fi lo ji so do mo da yego yen henu le posun yoyo.
0: And he says unto me, write, for these words are true and faithful.
1: Esodo won la owe nu ele ton na nu popo dodopo eye.
0: And he said unto me, it is done. I am Alpha and Omega, the beginning and the end.
1: Esodo la mi lo eko vo yen we Alpha yen we Omega bi bepo opodopo.
0: And I will give unto him that thirsteth of the fountain of the water of life freely. He that overcometh shall inherit all things, and I will be his God, and he shall be my son. So then we understand, it's not for the healing of sickness. Let's come back again to Revelation chapter 22, reading from verse 2. And in the midst of the street of each, and of either side of the river, was there the tree of life, which bear 12 manner of fruits.
1: Toto homelio eto ton kpodo to ada awe o toloton mewe ati ogbeton de tinte to sisen umeme we awe sen.
0: And yielded her fruit every month. And the leaves of the tree were for the healing of the nations. Now you understand, there are some people that trade their Bibles upside down. And then they misplace the verses of the Bible. There are some people that will tell you that they are doing their medicine or their herbalists or whatever. And you see today there's a much promotion about the herbs. And about taking the leaves of the tree and putting them together, either to make soap.
1: But you know, ye amadele do pobno gwin do pobno dilezwa.
0: Or even to make a toothpaste. Or even to make something they say will kill this and kill that. Somebody is introducing that to you. Oh, they will say, of course, it's in the Bible. That, you know, if you look at Revelation chapter 22, verse 2, you will see it right there. It is for the life and for the health of the nations. And in fact, they say that it will even make you live forever. That this one, you will not be sick at all. Let's understand, there is no tree on earth now that anybody can go and take the leaves or the fruits and say this is the tree of life. Because we know that the tree of life came up in the Garden of Eden. And when Adam and Eve sinned, that tree of life was kept away from man. And then nobody knows the site of the Garden of Eden now. So there's nobody in any country in Africa or Asia or America or anywhere that you say that the trees there you see are the trees of life. There's nothing like that at all. And then when he talks of the nations, when it says it's for the healing of the nations, if you come back to Revelation chapter 21, reading from verse 27, and there shall he know why center into it anything that defileth, neither whatsoever worketh abomination or maketh a lie. So, the nations we are talking about in chapter 22 are holy nations. Because the people that are sinful, none of them shall enter there. And when you get to heaven, you have these people that are referred to now as the nation. And so we have them in heaven. And then we'll be taking of that tree of life. And we'll be taking of that water water of life as well. And then we're told in the word of God that that's what we're expecting now. John chapter 17, verse 24.
1: He
0: says, Father, I will that they also whom thou hast given me be with me where I am. Where is he? He's in heaven. Where is that? That's the holy city. That's the abode of the Almighty God Himself. For thou loved me before the foundation of the world. But for us to be there, we must be pure in heart. In Matthew chapter 5, verse
1: 8.
0: Blessed are the pure in heart, for they shall see God. Those are the people, the pure in heart, that will see God and will be there in Jesus' name. In Hebrews chapter 12 verse 14, follow peace with all men. Let me remind you, all men, not some men, not a few men, not the easygoing men, every kind of people. And holiness without which no man shall see the Lord. In the future state of the blessed, the tree of life will abound. And all in the holy city may freely partake of it. As a pledge of immortal life. Immortal life, that means an unending life. A life that never ends. A life that never dies. A life that never gets weak. A life that never gets sick. And when you partake of that tree, then you keep on living forever. The fruits of the tree of life will be for the nourishment of God's immortal saints. That is, never dying saints. In the heavenly city, there will be no pain. There will be no cause. There will be no tears. There will be no more death. And the water of life and the fruits of the tree of life will sustain our earthly lives. I'm going to ask you a question before we move on. Who are the people that will have chance to take of that water of life still in the future? The answer is, those who take of the water of life in the present time.
1: This is
0: such a thing as the water of life now. Is there such a thing as a tree of life now? Look at the word of God, Revelation chapter 22, verse 17. And the Spirit and the bride say, come. And let him that heareth say, come. And let him that is athirst come. And whosoever will, let him take the water of life freely. That's for salvation. It's available today. Psalm 36, reading from verse 7. How excellent is thy loving kindness, O God. Therefore the children of men put their trust under the shadow of thy wings. They shall be abundantly satisfied with the fatness of thine house. And thou shalt make them drink of the river of thy pleasures. For with thee is the fountain of life. Number one is the water of life. Number two is the fountain of life. It tells us in Proverbs chapter 14, verse 27. Proverbs chapter 14, verse 27. The fear of the Lord is a fountain of life to depart from the snares of death. While we're reading this, the people that have a fountain of life now, they're the people that will get to heaven eventually. And they are the people that will be able to partake of that water of life. And what is it to have the fountain of life today? To depart from the snares of death. And to run away from anything that will cause spiritual death in your life today. Number three, there's a covenant of life. In Malachi chapter 2, I'm reading from verse 5.
1: Malachita, we are for atom.
0: My covenant was with him, life and peace. And I gave them to him for the fear wherewith he feared me and was afraid before my name.
1: Number 6,
0: the law of truth was in his mouth, and iniquity was not found in his lips. He walked with me in peace and equity, and did turn many away from iniquity.
1: What is the passion of your soul?
0: Then it says, for the priest lives shall keep knowledge, and he shall seek the law at his mouth. For he is the messenger of the Lord of hosts. But you take of the bread of life.
1: And
0: you want to eat over there the tree of life. We don't just wake up in the morning and say, I'm going to heaven, I'm going to eat the tree of life. First of all, take over here the bread of life. It tells us in John chapter 6. I'm looking at verse 35. And Jesus said unto them, I am the bread of life. He that cometh to me shall never hunger, and he that believeth on me shall never thirst.
1: Jesus said,
0: that is when you come to the Lord and you take of this bread of life. You'll not be thirsty again or hungry again for the things of the world.
1: Verse
0: 48, I am the bread of life.
1: Verse
0: 50, this is the bread which cometh down from heaven, that a man may eat thereof and never die. That is, not to die spiritually. Not only that, there is a word of life. 1 John chapter 1 verse 1. That which was from the beginning, which we have heard, which we have seen with our eyes, which we have looked upon, and our eyes have handled of the word of life. You see, many people, when they read the book of Revelation, they even sing about it. Water of life, water of life. Tree of life, tree of life. They want to be there. We're going to the New Jerusalem. And we're going to eat of that tree. And we're going to drink of that water. But have you taken the water of life here? Acts chapter 5, reading from verse 20. Go stand and speak in the temple to the people all the words of this life. And you know what? We also have what is called the spirit of life. In Romans chapter 8, verse 2.
1: Romans chapter 4,
0: for the law of the spirit of life in Christ has made me free from the law of sin and death.
1: Now,
0: we're told in verse 11, it says, but if the spirit of him that raised up Jesus from the dead dwell in you, he that raised up Christ from the dead shall also quicken your mortal bodies by his spirit that dwelleth in you.
1: Afachia wido poto shigba en bigbo ese Jesu Christi son shiole menono mime ewa nahe. 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
0: Proverbs chapter 3 verse 13.
1: O mweta atan fa wiyaton.
0: Happy is a man that findeth wisdom and a man that getteth understanding. For the merchandise of it is better than the merchandise of silver, and the gain thereof than fine gold.
1: Dijo no e dawe lo e din ayatunu gomo po dawe duale zizitan po na joetan hu akjo fataka ton ale ton so hu sikadagwe dagwe.
0: His more that is wisdom is more precious than rubies. And all things that thou canst desire are not to be compared unto her, unto wisdom.
1: The
0: length of days is in her right hand. And in her left hand, riches and honor, her ways of pleasantness, and all her paths. Her peace, she is, that is wisdom, is a tree of life to them that lay hold upon her. And happy is everyone that retained her.
1: Bodo, amiole to me a dokunpo ye ipo, aliwe ton we aliwe wangpeton, o moe ton le, po we o mo dija o ton, ewo we atin o beton hana ye hego dija ho no we o me hego gli gli.
0: When you come to the Lord today, you study the word of God, and that word of God gives you wisdom.
1: When you hear wa o kluno de igbe bo kluno hoi ton hoi nino na we nuye.
0: And you retain that wisdom. The wisdom to live a righteous life. Then you'll get to heaven. And eventually you'll be among the people that will take of the tree of life in heaven. What's the evidence that you have the water of life right now? Salvation. We're looking at Revelation chapter 3. And I'm reading from verse 5. He that overcometh the same shall be clothed in white raiment, and I will not blot out his name out of the book of life. But I will confess his name before my Father and before his angels. The people that will be able to take of that water of life and the tree of life, when we eventually get there, are the people that have their names in the book of life. As we come to Revelation chapter 22, we're not looking at verses 5,
1: 6,
0: and
1: 7.
0: The return and the reign of the Lord. Revelation chapter 22 from verse 5. And there shall be no night there, and they need no candle, neither the light of the sun. For the Lord God giveth them light, and they shall reign forever and ever.
1: And
0: he said unto me, these things are faithful and true. And the Lord God of the holy prophet sent his angel to show unto his servants the things which must shortly be done.
1: ewo so do ola mi do dodo ponu gbopo oku ile okuruna juwa we ye we gan wiwe lo o do angele ton le han na dodo onu he to na wa jo to divie han
0: divie ton le. Behold, I come quickly. Blessed is he that keepeth the sayings of the prophecy of this book.
1: Do a ye go yenja iya dona no ye to kodo da ye to we melenyi.
0: On the one hand, there is the return of the Lord.
1: Do a wa we toji lile ko akuruna to
0: ti. And then after that, there is the reign of the Lord. In Revelation chapter 1, looking at verse 1 as well as verse
1: 3.
0: Revelation of Jesus Christ, which God gave unto him to show unto his servants the things which must shortly come to pass.
1: So here Jesus Christ is on his way. Verse 3.
0: Blessed is he that readeth and they that hear the words of this prophecy and keep those things which are written therein, for the time is at hand.
1: Afuaton donano ewe to hiyakpuro yeto hododa yeto sebosoto nwe yungwala de melehe.
0: As we come back to Revelation chapter 22, looking at verse
1: 7.
0: Behold, I come quickly. And how many times do you see that in the book of Revelation? The return of the Lord. Revelation chapter 21 verse 5. And he that sat upon the throne said, behold, I make all things new. And he said unto me, write, for these words are true and faithful.
1: They're
0: the faithful word and the true word of the Lord. As to the fact that he is coming, that has been revealed since chapter 1 of Revelation, verse
1: 7.
0: Behold, he cometh with the clouds. And every eye shall see him. And they also which pierced him. All kindreds of the earth shall wail because of him. Even so, amen. Revelation chapter 3 verse 11. Behold, I come quickly. Hold that fast which thou hast, that no man take thy crown. He that overcometh will I make a pillar in the temple of my God, and he shall go no more out, and I will write upon him the name of my God, and the name of the city of my God, which is the new Jerusalem, which cometh down out of heaven from my God, and I will write upon him my new name.
1: It's
0: coming very, very soon. In Acts of the Apostles chapter 1 verse
1: 9.
0: And when he had spoken these things, while they beheld, he was taken up, and a cloud received him out of their sight. And while they looked steadfastly toward heaven as they went up, behold, two men stood by them in white apparel, which also said, ye men of Galilee, why stand ye gazing up into heaven? This same Jesus, which is taken up from you into heaven, shall so come in like manner as ye have seen him go into heaven.
1: There
0: are some people that erroneously teach that actually when the Holy Ghost came on the day of Pentecost, that's what the Lord that came. There's no other second coming you are looking for. But the angel said, this same Jesus,
1: And
0: Jesus is different from the Holy Spirit.
1: Said,
0: I am going to send the Holy Spirit unto you. It's expedient for you that I go away. For if I go not away, the Holy Spirit will not come. And therefore we know that Jesus Christ is different from the Holy Spirit. And those who are saying that, well, when the Holy Spirit came, then it means that Jesus Christ had come. And you know there are some people in another religion. Do you know they say that actually, when the leader of their religion came, that's Jesus Christ coming again. Because you see Jesus, they counted him to be a prophet. And when this other prophet came, that's the promise of Jesus that he was coming again and he has come.
1: It's
0: nothing like that. They say Jesus. The same one that was born of Virgin Mary. And the one that died on the cross of Calvary. And the one that was buried 3 days and rose again. The angel said, this same Jesus, which is taken up from you into heaven, shall so come in like manner as ye have seen him go into heaven. And so we understand and we know that the Lord is coming. I pray you'll be ready when he comes in Jesus' name.
1: Let's come back to
0: Revelation 22:5. And there shall be no night there, and they need no candle, neither light of the sun. For the Lord God giveth them light, and they shall reign forever and ever. And he returns to reign. And then at that time, we will reign with him. In Daniel chapter 7, reading from verse 13.
1: Daniel chapter 7.
0: And I saw in the night visions, behold, and behold, one like unto the Son of Man came with the clouds of heaven, and came to the Ancient of Days, and they brought him near before him, and there was given him dominion and glory and a kingdom, that all people and nations and languages should serve him. His dominion is an everlasting dominion which shall not pass away, and his kingdom that which shall not be destroyed.
1: About
0: the Lord Jesus Christ, the Son of Man, that is going to reign, and he will reign forever and ever. It tells us in verse 18, but the saints of the Most High shall take the kingdom and possess the kingdom forever, even forever and ever. Verse 27, and the kingdom and the dominion and the greatness of the kingdom under the whole heaven shall be given to the people of the saints of the Most High, whose kingdom is an everlasting kingdom, and all dominion shall serve and obey him.
1: In Revelation chapter 3 verse 21,
0: We're told here, it says, to him that overcometh will I grant to sit with me in my throne, even as I also overcame, and am set down with my Father in his throne.
1: And
0: it tells us the condition of reigning with him. That we will overcome temptation. Overcome Satan. Overcome sin. Overcome the flesh. Overcome the world. Combat Revelation chapter 22:5. And there shall be no night there. And they need no candle, neither light of the sun, for the Lord God giveth them light. And they shall reign forever and ever.
1: And
0: he said unto me, these sayings are faithful and true. And the Lord God of the holy prophet sent his angel to show unto his servants the things which must shortly be
1: done.
0: Behold, I come quickly. Blessed is he that keepeth the sayings of the prophecy of this book. In Revelation chapter 1, verse 3. Blessed is he that readeth and they that hear the words of this prophecy and keep, that's the secret, and keep those things which are written therein, for the time is at hand.
1: Luke chapter 11 verse 27.
0: And it came to pass, as he spake these things, a certain woman of the company lifted up her voice and said unto him, blessed is the womb that bear thee and the path which thou hast
1: sought.
0: But he said, ye rather, blessed are they that hear the word of God and keep it. Not only to hear, not only to study, not only to read, not even only to preach it, but keep, to obey. Revelation chapter 22, reading verse 14. Blessed are they that do his commandments, that they may have right to the tree of life, and may enter in through the gates into the city. The people that do. There's something here I want to point to you. Look at Revelation chapter 22, verse
1: 3.
0: And there shall be no more curse, for the throne of God and of the Lamb shall be in it. And his servant shall serve him, and they shall see his face.
1: Note
0: that in your Bible, they shall see his face. Isn't that our desire?
1: She was a songwriter.
0: And actually she was blind. But then her desire was that she will see the Lord eventually. And
1: it's
0: what she said. When my life work is ended and I cross the swelling tide, when the bright and the glorious morning I shall see, I shall know my Redeemer when I reach the other side. And his smile will be the first to welcome me.
1: Mo nukiko we na idodo gbere ku abo.
0: That's what he desired.
1: Anyway, no we magbe na.
0: Through the gates to the city in a robe of spotless white.
1: Mo han gbolo me yin na gbo fine jawa we toji.
0: He will lead me where no tear shall ever fall.
1: Ina gokora mi gbo fi dasin de matinte.
0: In the glad song of the ages.
1: To ahoho to azan le to me.
0: I shall mingle with delight, but I long to meet my Savior first of all.
1: Yina biyo hehon eto me sigba ejiro mi na do pe okuru na che.
0: First of all, I delight, I want to see my Savior, to see the Lord, to see the King, the great King, in his beauty.
1: Yin ko me hun na do mo okuru na che na do mo okuru na che na do mo eto gigo da ho eto me.
0: Look at Isaiah chapter 33. What do you mean from verse 15?
1: Ize atagbanuku atan afofotan.
0: He that walketh righteously and speaketh uprightly.
1: E wo eto zoni jrojro zimbo so so.
0: He that despises the gain of oppressions, and that shaketh his hands from the holding of bribes, that stoppeth his ears from hearing of blood, and shutteth his eyes from seeing evil. He shall dwell on high. His place of defense shall be the munition of the rocks.
1: Prayer
0: shall be given him, his water shall be sure.
1: Then
0: eyes shall see the King in his beauty.
1: You
0: see the qualification there. You are saved. You are sanctified. There's a change of life. And then it says you are not giving bribe, neither are you taking it for anybody. Neither you taking it for yourself. And then you stop your ears from hearing of blood. And your eyes from seeing evil. Those are the people that will see the King in his beauty. To see him means that you need to be pure. 1 John chapter 3 verse 2. Beloved, now are we the sons of God, and it does not yet appear what we shall be, but we know that when it shall appear, we shall be like him, for we shall see him as he is. Then in verse 3, every man that has this hope in him purifies himself even as he is pure. Let's come back to Revelation chapter 22 from verse 8. The reaction of John and the rebuke of love. See the reaction here. Revelation chapter 22 verse 8. I, John, saw these things and heard them. When I had seen, I fell down to worship before the feet of the angel which showed me these things. Then said he unto me, see thou do it not, for I am thy fellow servant and of thy brethren the prophets. And of them which keep the sayings of the book of this book, worship God. In Revelation chapter 19 verse 10, something similar to this had happened earlier. It says, and I fell at his feet to worship him, and he said unto me, see thou do it not. I am thy fellow servant and of thy brethren that have the testimony of Jesus. Worship God, for the testimony of Jesus is the spirit of prophecy.
1: David had told you, "Yepo, yepo, po memesun to elepo he to kunu Jesu tong tongo litaina jua we now kunu ho Jesu tongo bigbo doda
0: itong." Actually, John the beloved, that he fell down to worship before the feet of the angel.
1: Nubo John litaina do litado sen yawe angalilo.
0: Who had revealed all those great marvelous things to him?
1: Eko donu daho elepo hiya.
0: But he was promptly rebuked and corrected by the angel.
1: Iba yewo he boso dry do do angel lo dali.
0: He was not to worship an angel, and we are not to worship angel.
1: Even
0: though he had received the extraordinary revelations through the angel, he was to worship God only.
1: And
0: so you find that angel rebuking him, correcting him, making him to get up. "Don't worship me," he said. Look at that verse 9. It says, "Then said he unto me, See thou do it not." Don't worship the angel. Actually, as you look at the word of God, number one, we're not to worship angels. Number two, we're not to worship any creature. Number three, we're not to worship the sun, the moon, the stars. Number four, we're not to worship images. Number five, we're not to worship Satan or demons. Number six, we're not to worship what the traditions of men. Number seven, we're to worship God only and worship God alone. One, we're not to worship angels. In Colossians chapter 2, I'm reading from verse
1: 18.
0: "Let no man beguile you of your reward in a voluntary humility and the worshipping of angels, intruding into those things which he has not seen, vainly puffed up by his fleshly mind."
1: Mindike mere fi an le mito son mi si blogbon hunwe he son ojro ede lo suton dali ko tali aina angeli le po he bo sono he wo he mole mo me bo sono to ki klagbon nu ye
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0: "I'll cut them off. I'll punish them."
1: Yen na sin le aye na bi anuku na ye.
0: "We are not to worship angels."
1: Imado na sin angeli.
0: Number 2, "We are not to worship any creature or any created thing."
1: Aweto mi mado na sin nu di dare ka vi nu ye ya lo do basile.
0: Romans 1 verse 25.
1: Roman letter tita for quaton.
0: "Who changed the truth of God into a lie and worshipped and served the creature more than the creator, who is blessed forever. Amen."
1: Na ye dio nubo jia weton do lalo de boso to si sen ye boso talia ina nudida ho gan medato me yi donano hala wenu lo niche.
0: "For this cause God gave them up unto vile affections." "For even the women did change the natural use into that which is against nature." God just gave them up. And the Lord is telling us we mustn't worship any creature or any created thing. Number 3, we're not to worship the sun. Number 4, we should not worship images. Exodus chapter 20, I'm reading from verse 3.
1: Exodus takua fatan.
0: "Thou shalt have no other gods before me. Thou shalt not make unto thee any graven image, or any likeness of anything that is in heaven above, or that is in the earth beneath, or that is in the water under the earth."
1: ye mana basi ye wede vore do to no koche ye mana basi boche ku pade hlan dewe ka vya pajra jira mo de pe pe to eti to lome aga ka vi eti to aigbaji ka vi eti to tome ka vi aigba glo.
0: Thou shalt not bow down thyself to them nor serve them, for I the Lord thy God am a jealous God, visiting the iniquity of the fathers upon the children unto the third and the fourth generation of them that hate me.
1: Ye mana da dewe to do hla ye ka ve se ye gba na ye wa kru no jo we to e jo o wa to dewe he no dra nyira wa o to to po to village ji lo je fun do aton to ji po ro to ene to ji na ye gbe won na mi le ton.
0: And showing mercy unto thousands of them that love me and keep my commandments.
1: Bo so no do le bla ro hla we do fo to le de je we do fe to le de he nyu won na mi le bo so to gbe dile che le yin.
0: Number 5, we're not to worship Satan or demons. In Luke chapter 4 verse 6, and the devil said unto him, all this power will I give thee, and the glory of them, for that is delivered unto me, and whomsoever I will, I give it.
1: A olukuta na fo chiru poto legba sodo hlando mo yenyendo ya chele po gigo etele po ewo iso ewo iko dalo chime medico pe yenjiro yino yi na.
0: If thou therefore will worship me, all shall be thine.
1: Ene uto he litai to no ko chinu le po na into we.
0: And Jesus answered and said unto him, get thee behind me, Satan, for it is written, thou shalt worship the Lord thy God, and in him only shalt thou serve.
1: Jesus of Colombo Dorland, the most tons of Godoche Satani, Yeko Wanda, Hienalita, and now Kuno Joe to Ewa do Poker, Hienano San.
0: And then, number 6, we are not to worship God with the traditions of men.
1: To the put of Madonna, I said, Joe, watch out for to take better at Oppo.
0: Mark chapter 7, verse 7.
1: Malukuta Chiawe, for it to Chiawe.
0: How be it? In vain do they worship me, teaching for doctrines the commandments of men.
1: Shiba, Yayawa, it to Talia, and I mean, Busot.
0: Do you know that if you say you are worshipping God but you are holding on to false doctrine or the traditions of men, that worship is not acceptable to God? In verse 9, and he said unto them, full well ye reject the commandments of God, that ye may keep your own tradition. Who are we to worship God and God alone. Come back to Revelation chapter 22 verse
1: 9.
0: And he says unto me, see thou do it not, for I am thy fellow servant and of thy brethren, my brethren the prophets, and of them which keep the sayings of this book, worship God.
1: We're to worship God only
0: and worship God alone. In Matthew chapter 4 verse 10. Then says Jesus unto him, get thee hence, Satan, for it is written, thou shalt worship the Lord thy God, and him only shalt thou serve.
1: When I know Jesus do hala do mo to so fi Satan ina ye wala we to do here na litai na okru no jo to e wodo pokere here na no se.
0: How do you worship that God? You worship him in spirit and in truth.
1: Na mi no se to gbigbo po no gbopo me.
0: You don't worship him with any carnal behavior, any carnal instrument, and any carnal attitude, any selfish attitude. You worship him in spirit and in truth. John chapter 4, verses 23 and 24. But the hour cometh, and now is, that when the true worshippers shall worship the Father in spirit and in truth, for the Father seeketh such to worship him. God is a spirit, and they that worship him shall worship him in spirit and in truth. In Psalm 29, we're looking at verse 2. Psalm 29 verse 2. Here is how to worship God. So that your worship be acceptable to the Lord. Give unto the Lord the glory due unto his name. Worship the Lord in the beauty of holiness. Worship the Lord in the beauty of holiness. John the Beloved has revealed to us today what the Lord revealed to him. And what has he revealed to us? And he showed me a pure river of the water of life, clear as crystal, proceeding out of the throne of God and of the Lamb. Who are the people that will partake of that water of life? The people that worship the Lord in spirit and in truth. Who are those people that are going to partake of the fruit of the tree of life? They are the people that worship God in spirit and in truth. And there shall be no more curse. And his servant shall serve him. Who are the people that will have the privilege of serving the Lord when we get over there? Those who serve the Lord here.

0: No, here John 9, 2, no, no.
1: If you will keep the sayings of the words of the Lord.
0: And wala di do ku klu no to ele.
1: Just worship angels.
0: Asangeli blue.
1: Worship God and worship him in the beauty of holiness.
0: Se jio bo jo se to wa pe wa lo we to to me.
1: But I want you to rise up now.
0: Wa jro ani fo no te to di.
1: And you will talk to the Lord.
0: Una do huna klu no.
1: You say, I want to be a partaker of this.
0: Do ye jro mi ma to nu ele to.
1: We read about the new Jerusalem.
0: Niko ki agbo Jerusalem yo dali.
1: We read about the heavenly city.
0: Niko ki agbo to lo to lo dali.
1: And we read about the city of God. And if you are going to be there, that means your sins have been taken away. You come to the Lord and say, Lord, here am I come to you. If you are going to be a partaker on that day, you will be holy here. You would have been forgiven your sin. And your sins shall be washed away and cleansed away by the blood of the Lamb. Are you saved? If you name in the book of life,
0: I baptize
1: you. Is it gone? Fornication, is it gone? Lying, is it gone? Evil, is it gone? Wickedness, is it gone?
0: Anger,
1: bitterness, is it gone? And
0: the
1: all the stolen money, have you made your restitution?
0: So
1: you offer yourself to the Lord today. Tell him to do it. Tell him to do it and give you the grace not to go and sin anymore. That the grace of God will be abundant in your life. When he cleanses and washes you and makes you clean and makes you pure. Then he makes you to remain pure until the coming of the Lord. And then for the rest of your life, for the rest of your life. You are not worshipping angels. You are not worshipping men. You are not worshipping yourself. You are not worshipping money. You are not worshipping idols. You are not worshipping any creature. You are not worshipping the sun or the moon or the stars. You are not worshipping anything on earth or even anything in heaven. You are worshipping only the Lord alone. Worshipping him in spirit and in truth. Worshipping him in the beauty of holiness. To be prepared and ready for the coming of the Lord. He can come at any time. Tell the Lord, make me ready. Keep me clean. Keep me pure. That I may be ready when the Lord will come. Settle everything with the Lord before you go. Lord, make me ready.

0: Let's rise up to pray.
1: Our
0: God in heaven, we thank you very much for the joy of coming to worship you.
1: I
0: thank you because every time we come to worship you, you always want to fellowship with us and speak to our hearts too.
1: We're
0: praying, Lord, at this time, that your word that you speak to us will enrich our lives in Jesus' name.
1: That
0: the newcomers, the new converts, as well as the old timers, those who have known the Lord for a number of years, that your word will benefit every one of us today in Jesus' name.
1: We
0: pray that there will be nothing between us and you that will hinder your word from reaching down to the depths of every heart. Bless your people here today in your word.

0: Thank you because we know you have answered. In Jesus' name we pray. In Matthew chapter 4, we're looking at verse 19. And it says unto them, follow me, and I will make you fishers of men. When Jesus came to this world, he came to bring heaven's blessing upon the lives of the people. He came to bring the joy of the Lord, the joy of salvation, and then the purpose for living. He came to bring that into the life, into the heart, and the family of everyone. And the way he did that is by making known unto them the privilege they had. The blessings that could be theirs if they will come to the Lord. And from the very first time he appeared in public, preaching the word of God to everyone, you find in Matthew chapter 4 verse 17, from that time Jesus began to preach and to say, repent, for the kingdom of heaven is at hand.
1: So when I know where Jesus coche, yeah, we hold the more million button now. I hold a lot of sector.
0: And as he gave them that word, then he went to different individuals and he started calling them one by one.
1: But when I could do it, whatever you medal, put a poor table to you, yeah, look for the poor,
0: calling them into the kingdom.
1: And
0: then we're told that he came to the place where Simon Peter was, as well as Andrew. And then he said unto them, follow me, and I will make you fishers of men. They had not discovered the purpose for living. And then the Lord came to them and said, I'm here to make you what the Lord created you to be. The happiest life is the life of following Christ. Following him closely. Following him carefully. That's why he came to these people and he said, you follow me. I will begin your life the process of making you fishers of men. And today he comes to you and he comes to everyone else. And he says, come. Then I will make you successful. Make you happy. Make you a champion in life. I make you the man and the woman that you ought to be. That's why the wisest thing you can do, and the wisest choice you can make, and the wisest decision you can take is following after the Lord. In John chapter 10, I'm reading from verse 4 and then from verse 5. And when he putteth forth his own sheep, he goeth before them, and the sheep follow him, for they know his voice.
1: When we now hear it on titi leje bonu eyi nukona ye lengbola eso kodo e na ye nyo okpe eton uto.
0: Verse 5, and a stranger will they not follow, but will flee from him, for they know not the voice of strangers.
1: Apo aton jono we ye mano kodo chikba bona hon yi son ete na ye manyo okpe jono ton le uto.
0: It's like The good shepherd has come. The great shepherd has come. The shepherd and the bishop of your soul. That means the shepherd and the overseer of your soul. And then he says, he goes before them as the shepherd. And the people who have believed on him, those are the people referred to as a sheep. And it says they follow him because they know his voice. How do they know his voice? They knew his voice when he called them to repentance. And they follow him.
1: Yes,
0: and a stranger will they not follow, but will flee from him. For they know not the voice of the stranger. And that is, there be false prophets too, trying to call on them. Telling them the broad way will also get you to where you want to go. But the voice looks strange. And the doctrine looks strange. In verse 27 of that same chapter 10, it says, my sheep hear my voice, and I know them, and they follow me. The one identifying mark of a real child of God is that you're following after the Lord.
1: You are not following
0: the world. You are not following self. You are not following false prophets and strangers. You are following the Savior, the Shepherd. Because you are born again. And the Spirit of God lives within you. You hear. You know. And you follow. It says in verse 28, and I give them eternal life, and they shall never perish. It says, everyone that comes to him is something he does for them. He gives unto them life eternal. And as you keep on following the Lord, it says in that verse 28, and they shall never perish. Isn't that the reason he was saved? The reason he saved us is so that he'll rescue us from perishing. He'll rescue us from eternal judgment. And he says, I give unto them life eternal, and they shall never perish, neither shall any man pluck them out of my hand.
1: How mighty
0: the Lord is. How great the Lord is. That when you come to the Lord. Yes, I understand. If you want to walk away from the Lord, you can do that. You have your free choice. But as long as you say, I'm going to remain with the Lord, and I'm not going to walk away from the Lord, when you make up your mind like that, then he says, there is no devil, and there is no demon, and there is no human, no human being that is able to pluck you out of his hand. Verse 29, my Father, which gave them me, is greater than all, And no man is able to pluck them out of my Father's hand. I and my Father In John chapter 8 verse 12. Then spake Jesus again unto them saying, I am the light of the world. He that followeth me shall not walk in darkness, but shall have the light of life. Following the Lord. In Romans chapter 14 from verse 19. Let us therefore follow after the things which make for peace. Why? Because our Savior is the Prince of Peace. The one we are following is not really the man of war. Strife. Conflict. Division. Destruction. He is the Prince of Peace. The relationship that we are building with the believers and even with our neighbors at home, it will be a relationship and interaction of peace. Let us therefore follow after the things which make for peace, and things wherewith one may edify another. Things whereby we encourage another. We edify another. We build up one another. Not throw down. Not destroy. Not discourage. Not weaken. But we follow after the things that may strengthen other people. That's why today I'm talking to you on the great privilege of following Christ. The great privilege of following Christ. I divide the message to three parts. Number one, our new life of faith in Christ. When you come to the Lord, you actually come to live a new life of faith. Number two, our new love while following Christ. Our new love while following Christ. Number three, our new Lord as followers of Christ. Our new Lord as followers of Christ. Number one, our new life of faith in Christ. What brought us to the Lord? A faith in Christ. What He did for us on the cross of Calvary. Then our sins were forgiven. Our sins and stains were washed away. A new life began in us on the basis, on the strength of the faith we had in the Lord. See Romans chapter 1, verses 16 and 17. Romans 1, verse 16. For I am not ashamed of the gospel of Christ, for it is the power of God unto salvation to everyone that believeth. To the Jew first, and also to the Greek.
1: Now we are with that Christ on to my woman back. Now we want to wear with on a one and now me look for the boy you say, and I do where put on a
0: for therein is the righteousness of God revealed from face to face.
1: Na eme fine we, ye do jiwe ya weto hiyate son yise, eme che yise me.
0: As it is written, the just shall live by faith. The anyone that comes to know the Lord, that's the starting point. Believing that Jesus Christ is the Savior. It is that faith that brings you into the kingdom. It is that faith that keeps you in the kingdom. It brings you in. And it keeps you in. What has kept your neighbors, your friends, away from the kingdom of God? Unbelief keeps people away from the kingdom of God. If you remain in the faith and you keep on believing in the Lord, the faith that brings you in also keeps you in. That's why it says the just shall live by faith.
1: And
0: if you look at Ephesians chapter 2, verse
1: 8.
0: For by grace are you saved through faith, and that not of yourselves, it is the gift of God. Not of works, lest any man should boast. And nobody could have said, of course the Lord had to save me, because you know I gave a lot of money to the beggars. What could God do? God had to save me.
1: And
0: you know what I did? You know that I've been very regular in church since I was born. He should have saved me, of course. And you know that I've been very nice and gentle and good and very helpful and doing some good things to people. Of course, he must save me. That will be by works. But you merited nothing but punishment. You merited nothing but eternal hell. But by grace, you say gratis, free, without your paying anything, the Lord died for you. Then he tells us in verse 7, for we are his workmanship, created in Christ Jesus unto good works. Now that
1: you
0: are saved, he gives us his grace. And he gives us his commandment, the kind of life we ought to live. Where is his workmanship created in Christ Jesus unto good works, which God has before ordained that we shall walk in them. But once again, let me remind you that you are saved by the faith, because of the faith, you are in Christ. In Romans chapter 3, verse 22. Romans 3, verse 22. Even the righteousness of God, which is by faith of Jesus Christ.
1: Do
0: you see that? The righteousness of God became effective in your life. Visible, to be seen in your life. Demonstrated in your life. When you believed on the Lord, which is by faith of Jesus Christ unto all and upon all them that believe. Not just the people that attended crusade, only those among them who believed. Not only the people that carry Bible, only those among them that believe. Not everybody going to church, only the people that believe. That's the condition. And it's unto all and upon all them that believe, but there is no difference. For all have sinned and come short of the glory of God. That means we were in the same group before. They didn't have salvation. You didn't have salvation. They didn't know the Lord. You didn't know the Lord. Judgment was hanging on them. Judgment was hanging on you. No difference. What made the difference is when you came out of the society. You came out from among the sinners. You say, I declare for Jesus. I believe on the Lord Jesus Christ.
1: Being
0: verse 24, justified freely by his grace through the redemption that is in Christ Jesus, whom God has set forth to be a propitiation through faith in his blood.
1: That's
0: the blood is shed for you. That's the blood of his redemption. That's the blood that bought, purchased salvation for you. In Romans chapter 5 verses 1 and 2. Therefore, being justified by faith, we have peace with God through our Lord Jesus Christ. By whom also we have access by faith into this grace. After you've done that and you have believed on the Lord, now there's a transformation, a change in your life. What follows? It's like asking me, after you have gone through the gate and now you are on the road that leads to heaven, what next? You'll be walking on that road. You'll be living in new life. After the child is born, now the child must live. And that's what the Lord is calling you to. That's why I said, number one, it's our new life of faith in Christ. We're not just, you know, occupying space in the kingdom. We're called to live. And to live the life of the believer. It tells us in 2 Corinthians chapter 5, verse
1: 7.
0: For we walk by faith and not by sight.
1: Now you said daliwe me to zone zigbon ema yigbon mi mo daligba.
0: Faith links us up with God.
1: You say nothing me do popo jiwe ya wepo.
0: And with heaven's resources.
1: But don't nothing do not alekpo.
0: If there are people that are separated from God, you know what separated them? Unbelief.
1: If there are people that are
0: linked up, what linked them up? Faith. Your faith in Christ. Because it is that faith that links you up with the might of the Almighty God. With the grace of the gracious God. Without faith, you face the challenges of life all alone by yourself. Without faith, you face the temptations of life all alone by yourself. Without faith, you will face the trials of life all alone by yourself. It tells us in 1 Peter chapter 5, verses 8 and
1: 9.
0: Be sober, be vigilant. Because your adversary, your enemy, the devil, as a roaring lion, walketh about, seeking whom he may devour.
1: In verse 9,
0: whom resist steadfast in the faith, knowing that the same afflictions are accomplished in your brethren that are in the world.
1: Faith
0: links you up with God. Ephesians chapter 6, verse 16. Above all, taking the shield of faith, wherewith ye shall be able to quench all the fiery darts of the wicked. Before you came to know the Lord Jesus as your personal Savior, you had no resources from heaven. You had no help from heaven to overcome temptation, to overcome the trial of life. You lived as an orphan in this world. Wretched orphan.
1: With no help.
0: Temptation came, of course you fell. What could you have done? But now, you're a child of God. Now you're born again. Now something different has happened in your life. In Galatians chapter 2 verse 20. Galatians 2 verse 20, I am crucified with Christ. Nevertheless I live, yet not I, but Christ liveth in me.
1: And the life
0: which I now live in the flesh, I live by the faith of the Son of God. Did you hear that? Mark that to your Bible. If you have not already done that, the life which I now live in the flesh, I live by the faith of the Son of God, who loved me and gave himself
1: for me. 1 John 5:4-5.
0: For whatsoever is born of God overcomes the world, and this is a victory that overcomes the world, even our faith.
1: Na mede pe pe ye de ton so joya we de gba wa ayihotan e so we agwan gba he gba wa ayihotan ye do yi se mitan.
0: What does that tell you?
1: E te we ne da
0: nawe. Those who don't have faith in Christ cannot overcome the world.
1: Do ye me ma ti do yi se do Christ me le ma so kan gba wa ayihotan.
0: Never, they cannot.
1: Pe de ye ma so kan.
0: It'll be weak.
1: Ye na le so ma do kan na.
0: And he'll fall at every temptation.
1: Ye na no ja yi to kore pon le po me.
0: And if you find yourself falling.
1: It
0: only gives us an information about you. You don't have faith in Christ. When you have faith in Christ, the faith you have in Christ makes you to overcome the world. You're married as a woman. Maybe your husband is not born again yet. And he wants to make trouble. If you don't have faith, you'll fall into that trouble. So if he does something against you, you do it back. Because there's no faith within. But when you have faith in Christ, the faith in Christ will make you to overcome all the conflict coming from the world. For whatsoever is born of God overcomes the world, and this is the victory that overcomes the world, even our faith.
1: You're
0: a student and all those other children are saying, oh, we've got it, we've seen it. Come and look at it. That is the examination paper.
1: Read
0: that and we've got a copy here. If you don't have faith in Christ, you're going to fall for that. Because you don't have the greater one living within you. Who is he that overcomes the world? But he that believeth that Jesus is the Son of God. Hebrews chapter 10, reading from verse 38. Now the just shall live by faith. But if any man draw back, my soul shall have no pleasure in him. If anyone draws back, what does that mean? He doesn't have faith anymore. Because faith keeps you going. Faith keeps you standing. Keeps you resisting the devil. In verse 39, but we are not of them that draw back. Because you know, those who draw back, they draw back onto perdition. But we're not of them that believe to the saving of the soul. We're going to keep on believing. And the Lord will keep us to the end in Jesus' name. Number 2, our new love while following Christ.
1: Aweto owan mi tan yoyo kwere na mi to ihodo Christ.
0: Here is what marks out a follower of Christ.
1: Eh wa inu ede ihodo to Christ to je gbonu mofo.
0: Yes, a new love.
1: Etindo owan yoyo
0: because he's now a follower of Christ.
1: Na ko yin me ihodo to Christ to de.
0: In Ephesians chapter 5 verses 1 and 2.
1: Efesonu le ta tan afoetan titan po aweto po.
0: Be ye therefore followers of God as their children.
1: Ina wo to mi me ko do to jiwo ya weto di obi ni wana le.
0: What's going to be the result of that?
1: Ete wa na yo ta tan ene tan.
0: And walk in love.
1: Bonus is only to one man.
0: You see that?
1: Be amo ene.
0: You are following God.
1: Ato wo do jiwo ya we.
0: In verse 2. And walk in love as Christ also has loved us and has given himself for us an offering and a sacrifice to God for his smelling savor.
1: Apo aweta bonus is only to one man. Ye da delay Christ ni wana make up us. But as a year de na me de nunin and nunina, but a de abohana, jiwayawe, na o no bibi he de wak bling bling de.
0: There is new kind of love, and it is the love of Christ. Why is it a new kind of love? There's a kind of love tree in the world. In the world, there's a love of money. But now there's a difference. You have the love of
1: Christ.
0: In the world, there is the love of a sin partner. But now you have the love for the Savior. It's new. And it says, look at verse 3, but fornication. And you know the people that commit fornication, they think they have love. We're not talking about that kind of love. That's lost. That's the sin that destroys people. And all uncleanness and covetousness, let it not be once named among you as becoming saints.
1: Neither filthiness,
0: nor foolish talking, nor jesting, which are not convenient, but rather giving of thanks. For this ye know, that no monger, no unclean person, no covetous man, who is an idolater, has any inheritance in the kingdom of Christ and of God.
1: Na eko na mi ko nyo ehedo ayo de tade matin kabi ma o me ma we de kabi nuku keno heyin boji ase tade matin do guto awodo kristo me po jio to po me gba.
0: You see here the kind of love they have in the world.
1: Be amo wan yan lo pade tin do to ayo me le to fi.
0: You know those who are in fornication, they talk about love, love, love.
1: Amo yo me tin do kai lo be yan do hupo wan yan dali.
0: Those who are immoral, unclean, they talk about love.
1: Yo me no wa fenu le yan do hodo pon wan yan dali.
0: The people who are covetous, they love money, they love material things. But it says, yours is not that kind of love. There is a new kind of love. And then, filthiness, foolish talking, jesting. See the people who go for their drinks, for their alcohol. And in the nightclub, in the pop houses, in the drinking bar. They make everybody happy. They are jesting. There's a kind of love associated with what they are doing. Yours is not that kind. Because it says, you know that kind of love that sinners manifest, that criminals manifest, that manifest, it will bring judgment upon them, and they will not inherit the kingdom of God. It says in verse 6, let no man deceive you with vain words, for because of these things cometh the wrath of God upon the children of disobedience. Be ye not therefore partakers with them. Let your love be a different kind of love. In John chapter 15, verse
1: 12.
0: This is my commandment, that ye love one another as I have loved you. The Lord is telling us that now that we are born again, now that that faith is the common factor in your lives, faith in Christ, you love one another. As I have loved you, then it says in verse 13, greater love has no man than this, that a man lay down his life for his friends. It tells us the kind of love is talking about. It's not the kind of love that will take advantage of the other. Not the kind of love that will take advantage of the weakness of the other. The kind of love that will lay your strength down for the advantage and the benefit of the weak. He said, I gave up my strength so that I can strengthen you in your weakness.
1: It's
0: sacrificial love, not indulgent love.
1: It's not talking about
0: indulging your flesh.
1: For
0: a young man saying to a lady, but you know I love you, that's why I'm trying to mess you up. Not that kind of love. That's fornication. That's uncleanness. That's sinful. That will drag you to hell. We're talking of the love of Christ. Greater love has no man than this, that a man lay down his life for his friends. And ye are my friends if ye do what I command you. John chapter 13, verses 34 and 35. A new commandment I give unto you, that ye love one another as I have loved you, that ye also love one another. The way I want you to evaluate your action, to know whether it is acceptable action or not, is to compare it with what Christ would have done. By this shall all men know that ye are my disciples, if ye have love one to another. This is a practical love. It's not a verbal love. I love you, but we cannot see the evidence. You know I love you, but we cannot see the result. The love is not contributing anything practical, positive, to another person's life. Only an empty smile
1: Chiba, eyin ohun ayin onu tata
0: don. Only plastic smile.
1: Ohun ayin de ma tin do bibasi.
0: Only useless smile.
1: Ohun ayin de ma fi sisa.
0: Only an empty promise.
1: Eyin do pape de yin tata.
0: No practical love for the brethren.
1: Chiba, lala ohun ayin eti to bibasi me hara meme sunun le.
0: In 1 John chapter 3 verse 14.
1: Joano tita utato afueto uyene.
0: We know that we are passed from death unto life.
1: Mule nyuendo miko toso ukume bia ukpeme.
0: We know that.
1: Now mi nyuendo.
0: Because we love the brethren.
1: Na mule nyuana meme sunun le utu.
0: He that loveth not his brother abides in death.
1: Mende pepe mayin wana meme sunu eto eti to kume.
0: It's telling us that anybody can say I believe in Christ.
1: Eto dana mende mende pepe eso kando nye yise to Christ mema.
0: Anybody can say I'm a child of God.
1: Mende pepe eso kando ofiti yo eto wanyen yin.
0: Anybody can say my heart is all right.
1: Mende pepe eso kando ay hati edete enyo.
0: Anybody can say whether you believe it or not, I know I'm a child of God. Anybody can say that.
1: Mende pepe eso kando enyo ayise kabia ma yise nye yendo ofiti yo eto wanyen mele.
0: It says there's going to be an evidence. He that loveth not abides in death. Start at home. You don't love your wife. You're tolerating one. Not living together. You abide in death. You don't love your husband. Fighting, quarreling, tenants in the under the same roof. You don't love your wife. And if you don't, you abide in death. And you may give a testimony and look for all the great vocabularies in the dictionary to be able to qualify your testimony. And people say that man has a great testimony, is a child of God. If you don't have love, you abide in death. In verse 15, whosoever hates his brother is a murderer. You know, a person may hate another fellow and never speak a word. A person may hide a hatred in the heart. Did Jacob know that the brothers hated Joseph? Did Jacob know, the father, that these Reuben and Simeon and Levi and Judah and the rest of them, that they hated Joseph? Jacob did not know. Why? They didn't voice it out. That's why the father said, Joseph, go and see your brethren, how did you? And he said, here am I. And he went innocently. You may have hatred in your heart and never voice it out. And if that is there, then there is no salvation there. Don't deceive yourself. In verse 15, whosoever hateth his brother is a murderer. And ye know that no murderer has eternal life abiding in him. Verse 16, hereby perceive we something we can see the love of God, because he laid down his life for us, and we ought to lay down our lives for the brethren.
1: Verse
0: 17, but whoso has this world's good and seeth his brother have need, and shutteth up his bowels of compassion from him, how dwelleth the love of God in him? Little children, let us not love in word, neither in tongue, but in deed and in truth.
1: Mi yo poche emi, mi dike mi yo nutata do pasi o wany blo kabikpo o dekpo o blo adaboto, wi wakpo nungpo me.
0: It tells us in 1 John chapter 4, reading from verse 7.
1: Eda na mi to Johano titanta ene, apo, chan wito me.
0: Beloved, let us love one another, for love is of God, and everyone that loveth is born of God and knoweth God.
1: Mi yi wana emi, mi bwa mini yi wana minoso na o wany josan jiwe ya wete.
0: When you are born of God, the anger in the heart just melts away.
1: Just
0: evaporates away. No anger again. And the malice in the heart just melts away. No malice anymore. And the sustained enmity inside, everything just melts away. You can't find it anymore.
1: Okay.
0: And without even wanting to try, you just love. Because there's a change now. Everything has changed within. And it was the heart that made the face to frown before. But because there's a change in the heart, there's a change even in the facial appearance now. Instead of frowning and frowning all about to everybody as if everybody is an enemy, there's a smile on your face now. I don't mean this, the dramatized smile. And there are people that have that kind of dramatized joy. Dramatized happiness. Dramatized smile. Dramatized laughter.
1: You know,
0: I'm not talking about that. That one is plastic. That one is artificial. I'm talking about the one that is for the kingdom of God. That the frowns are gone. The enmity is gone. The hatred is gone. And now there is the love of God in the heart. That's the evidence of salvation. He that dwelleth in love, that is, he makes his permanent residence in love. It's living inside love. It's not just getting into love when he eats what he wants to eat. And then when he's hungry, he comes out of love. When there is money, he dwells in love. But when there is no money, he comes out of love and he gets into anger. When other people please him, he appears to be in love. And when anybody mistakenly does anything that's not alright, then he's not in love anymore. The Lord wants the children of God to make their permanent residence in love. He that dwelleth in love, dwelleth in God.
1: And
0: God in him. John chapter 14 verse
1: 15.
0: If ye love me, keep my commandments. That's the new life we have in the Lord. In 1 John chapter 5, verses 2 and 3. By this we know that we love the children of God when we love God and keep His commandments.
1: And
0: this is the love of God, that we keep His commandments, and His commandments are not grievous.
1: Na ehe ewe owa injiwo ya wetodo mininyo osento masonyi nukme akbamegba.
0: His commandments are not so hard when you really have love.
1: Osento na mai nunebo siye indo atindo owa injiwo.
0: You are so eager to obey the Lord when you love Him.
1: Anayo John ando ni wana jua wena.
0: In Ephesians chapter 5 verse 25.
1: Efeso nule tato apweto kwa tonto.
0: Husbands, love your wives, even as Christ also loved the church and gave Himself for it. When you are born again, that's one of the things that the Lord does that shows us the initial evidence that you know the Lord.

0: going to be one of the first initial things that we're going to see. Because now you are born again, and the love of God is inside you, it will show in the family. It will show to your husband. It will show to your children. It will show to your wife. And it will show in the relationship you have very close at home. Husbands, love your wives, even as Christ also loved the church, and he gave himself for that church. Romans chapter 12 verse
1: 9.
0: Let love be without dissimulation. That means without pretense. Without theater art. Without drama. Without pretense. Without hypocrisy. Let love be without dissimulation. Abhor that which is evil. That's the evidence of salvation. If there is not even the willingness to run away from evil, there's no salvation there. Be kindly affectioned one to another with brotherly love. And then it says, in honor, preferring one another. I come to point number 3, a new Lord. Because we are followers of Christ. And it's a new Lord because we are not followers of Christ. Look at Isaiah chapter 26 verse 13.
1: Oh
0: Lord, our God, other lords beside thee have had dominion over us. But that saying, now by thee only will we make mention of thy name. Saying, O Lord, before we came to this new experience of faith, other lords had dominion over us, controlled us. Directed us, dictated our lifestyle. And we had no choice because we didn't have any power to come out from the leadership or lordship. But now, you are the new Lord. And you are the one in control of our lives now. The direction of life has changed. We have a new Lord because we are now followers of Christ. In Acts chapter 2, verse 36. Therefore, let all the house of Israel know assuredly that God has made that same Jesus, whom ye crucified, both Lord and Christ. And the moment you took him as Savior, then he took over your life. He is now the one in charge.
1: He's
0: now the one in control. It's not another person now saying, do this, say no. My priority is obeying my Lord. My Lord says I shouldn't do that thing. Somebody comes and he says, go this way. Say, sorry.

0: They can't do that.
1: Many wa tebi ebodo ye aliwo ji ado tale ma soso kan wa mo ba.
0: In Philippians chapter 2, I'm reading from verse 9.
1: Philippine letter we do hear so for to chene.
0: Wherefore God also has highly exalted him and given him a name above every name, that at the name of Jesus every knee should bow.
1: And all
0: things in heaven and things in earth and things under the earth, and that every tongue should confess Jesus Christ, that Jesus Christ is Lord, to the glory of God the Father. Confess him as your Lord. What does that mean? It means declare him as your Lord. Publicize him as your Lord.
1: When
0: you go back to the place of work, and they are telling you in the place of work that here, this is what we are going to do. If the management of this place does not give in to our request, our demand, we're going to break down everything. The whole system will break down. And then you say, can I say something? It's okay, you talk. Because he used to be the ringleader before, that anytime they say we're going to disorganize everything, destroy everything, you are the one that will say yes and put fire fuel into the conflict.
1: And you say, you know what?
0: I have a new Lord, and he gives me a new direction. And
1: he's
0: a prince of peace. And his peace is ruling and controlling my heart. I cannot do that again. You are declaring that Jesus Christ is now your Lord.
1: But Adam has gone with Moba. Adoli lado nubo Jesus Christ wenye okuno to yoyola.
0: Because I'm now a follower of Jesus Christ.
1: Nanye lezo mekodoto Jesus Christ ito uto.
0: In Romans chapter 14, verse 9.
1: Romanu leta wiene apwaito chene.
0: For to this end, for this purpose, Christ both died and rose and revived, that he might be Lord both of the dead and the living.
1: Na eto uto we krisiku bufon buso gono gonogbe. Do eni doni okruna uchi akpo metukpe lekpota.
0: What does that mean? There are people who have believed on the Lord Jesus Christ and now they are in heaven.
1: Eto wele detanando medele ti bokoyi Jesus Christ da yeko ti dolome tibiye.
0: Before you do anything small or great, you say, but is it Christ leading me to do that?
1: Wete ba na wanu.
0: Is it Christ leading me to say that? Is it Christ leading me to act that way? That way to members of the church.
1: Where
0: something suggests in my mind I should act that way to my wife. Act that way to my husband. Act this way to my children. Act this way to the leadership in the church. Is that Christ leading me to act that way? Or is it just that I'm coming out of from under the leadership and lordship of Christ, and I'm taking loss into my hand? It is enough that the disciple be as his master, and the servant be as is Lord.
1: He's
0: telling us then that Christ is now the master. Luke chapter 6, verse
2: 46. The question is this: and why call ye me Lord, Lord, and do not the things which I say? Will I not tell you that? Ask you such a question. You have knowledge, you come to the Monday Bible study, and you've learned quite a lot. Does that Bible study make any change in your life? Does it bring you to a new decision? I was like this. Now I will be like this. You come to the Sunday worship. You hear the word of God. As it led you to take a decision, I used to be like this. Now, because of the words of Christ, I will be like this.
1: You're a worker in the church.
2: Does the word make you to have a new attitude in the church? A new attitude in your family. A new attitude in your place of work. Why call ye me Lord, Lord, and do not the things which I say? The word you are hearing today, is it making any change? And then calling him Lord doesn't make any difference in our lives. And Jesus said, and why call ye me Lord, Lord, and do not the things which I say? What should be our attitude? In 2 Samuel chapter 15, verse 15. And the king's servant said unto the king, behold, thy servants are ready to do whatsoever my lord the king shall appoint. Accepting Christ as Lord. Is your king. Is the King of Kings and the Lord of Lords. John chapter 13, verse 13.
1: He
2: called me Master and Lord, and you say, well, for so I am. Your Lord and Master have washed your feet. He also ought to wash one another's feet. There is no pride permissible in the household of faith. You ought to wash one another's feet. Bend down before one another. Lie low before one another. Humble yourself before one another. And wash and cleanse. Be a cleansing agent in the life of another. And make them feet and clean to walk with clean feet into the kingdom. That's what the Lord is telling us. By the grace of God, we will. In 1 Corinthians chapter 6, I'm reading to you from verse
1: calling to titanta chiropo unto hiana we son afoito.
2: Know ye not that your body is the temple of the Holy Ghost, which is in you, which ye have of God, and ye are not your own?
1: Afoito ko we do po mi ma me kafi mi ma nyo da pasa mi to fi we gbigbo we to we eh mi tin do.
2: You have a Lord over you. You cannot just act anyhow.
1: We na tin do kuno to juwa magaza wa lodo de juro we do na.
2: A Christian, you cannot act like those people outside. You cannot act like you used to do.
1: Are Christian ni amaso gaza wa lodo ayi meti to gbonu le amaso gaza amaga wa nwe wa ite.
2: You are not your own, for ye are bought with a price. Therefore glorify God in your body and your spirit, which are God.
1: Na ye ko ye akweso ha de do ho mi e na o to mi no pa ki go na juwa ya we to akpasa mi to me. 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
2: It means that you are no more going to be pleasing yourself, but you please him who has called you into the faith.
1: E de tanando ama to hen ko me hun de ba atabo na do hen ko me hun me yiro we wa yi se lo me a do hen ko me hun.
2: In Romans chapter 15 verse 2.
1: Lo mun le ta poton apoeton awe.
2: Let every one of us please his neighbor for his good to edification.
1: Eda.
2: For even Christ pleased not himself.
1: Eda mi gbo dopolopo mi ton ninu he ho me mi no ede come no eto to ohun dagbe eto ono ti dagbe ede to na ye do Christ ma he ho me eto.
2: See, that's the life of a servant of God, of a child of God.
1: Eno e opesa David do eto afanu me
2: do eto. That you're making up your mind, Lord, there'll be a new life.
1: No ato pe mata ya to me David do kuno pe tan ye yode
2: natin. Lord, there'll be a new love.
1: Eno okuno ye yode natin.
2: Lord, there'll be a new lordship over my life. It will not be a life of self-indulgence anymore. A life of pleasing myself. It will be a life of pleasing you. And pleasing my neighbors for their edification and spiritual growth. New life. New love. New lordship. I pray God will effect it in your life, in our lives, in Jesus' name. Let's rise up and talk to the Lord in prayer. And tell the Lord, oh Lord, here we are. What a great privilege it is as we are following after
1: Christ.
2: And the Lord is calling us to this new life of faith. Talk to the Lord in prayer. A new love. While following
1: Christ.
2: Your love as Christ as love.
1: And now you wanna delay Christy, you wanna medo.
2: Be very thoughtful of your actions toward your wife. You'll be very, very thoughtful of your utterances to your husband. You'll be very thoughtful and considerate of the things you do to your neighbor.
1: And as of
2: of the things you do to members of the church, members of the body of Christ.
1: You'll
2: be very, very thoughtful and considerate of the places you go, the things you do, the life you live. You'll be wondering, will this hurt my brother? Will this hurt my sister? Will this be an offense to him? Will this be an offense to her? A new Lord, while you are following Christ. Not the kind of love they have in the world resulting in fornication. Not the kind of perverted love they have in the world resulting in pregnancy before marriage. Adultery. Love of money. Covetousness. Love of position.
1: It's
2: not the love of politicians. Both for me, I love you. You love me. Any kind of love. Because you are now a follower of the Lord Jesus Christ. Make up your mind. Things are going to be new from today. Make Jesus now the final Lord in control, in authority in your life. A new life. A new love. A new Lord.

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1: Amen.
2: We're
1: looking at the authority that breaks the yoke. Every yoke in your life will be broken today. Every yoke in your life will be broken today. I see mountains tumbling down. I see impossibilities becoming possible. I see joy on every face. Because in the name of Jesus, Satan, demons, sickness, impossibilities, mountains, affliction, anything will flee away.
2: Na to yiko Jesu tome azon. Oso, ma vibe basile, tukla lekpo, azon lekpo, inambliyese.
1: Anywhere you are, come in here. Authority has come. The power that breaks the yoke has come. Are you ready? Close your eyes as we pray. Heavenly Father, we thank you at this time. We bless your name because we know you are a good God. Yokes are broken. Diseases are healed. Impossibilities become possible. Mountains move away. Miracles are confirmed in the life of everyone here. We confirm it, we affirm it. We know that it's done. There will be joy in every heart. Laughter in every mouth. Testimony for everyone. In Jesus' name we pray. God bless you. I like your amen. In Luke chapter 9 verses 1 and 2. Luke chapter 9 verses 1 and 2. Then he called his 12 disciples together and gave them power and authority over all devils and to cure diseases. We're talking about authority. If you look at the life of the Lord Jesus Christ and the ministry of the Lord Jesus Christ, from the very beginning he appeared outside for his public ministry. He was manifesting authority at this time now. The authority had been manifesting from the beginning. He now wanted to transfer it to his own ministers, so that what he did they will be able to do, so that the healing that took place through his ministry will take place through their ministry. So that as they cast out demons, they too, they will cast out demons. And he called his 12 disciples together. Saved people. The people that trusted him. The people that believed in him. The people he appointed as leaders. And he gave them power and authority over all devils and to cure diseases. For all those who are listening here and those who are listening in every state, every region, every country in Africa and beyond Africa, I want you to understand that God has given to all his ministers here all your overseers, all your pastors, all your leaders. He has given them power and authority to cast out devils and to cure diseases.
2: You
1: see, if those ministers themselves, if they know what the Lord has given them, and they believe the Lord, and they believe that the Lord has given them that power, and he has, and they go out in that power, they will pray for us, and they will pray for the sick, and they will pray for the demon possessed, and they will be healed and delivered in
2: Jesus' name.
1: If we members of the church and the invitees, if we know power has been given to our pastors, has been given to our overseers, has been given to our leaders, when they pray for us, we'll be expecting the miracle has come, and it will be so in Jesus' name. He called his 12 disciples together. Not only Peter, not only John, not only James, all his 12 disciples together. All his ministers are given the power. All our overseers are given the power. That's why the Almighty God, through Jesus Christ, by the anointing of the Holy Ghost and the direction of the Holy Ghost, established them as our leaders. He gave them the power and the authority in your location, in your region, in your state, in your nation. When these godly people and these appointed leaders pray for you, if you believe and you accept, you will see the miracles in your life and family. And he sent them to preach the kingdom of God and to heal the sick. Everyone he has sent to preach, he has also sent to heal. And if you can preach, you can heal. If we here, we can preach, can we not preach? I said, can we not preach? If we can preach, we can heal, because he sent us out to preach and to heal. If you are sick here, the Lord has sent me to heal you. If you brought anyone that is demon possessed and demon afflicted, the Lord has sent me here this morning to get you delivered. There is the authority that breaks the yoke. There is the power that removes every mountain. And that power, that authority is here to remove every mountain in your life. To cast out devils. To work miracles. To deliver the oppressed. To set the captives free. To pronounce the year of Jubilee, the year of liberty, the year of deliverance, the year of freedom. And if you are here today and you have any problem in your life, I can assure you, by the revelation of the Spirit of God, you will not carry those problems back home in Jesus' name. There are 3 points we're going to consider. Number one,
2: Titan.
1: Christ's authority. Christ's authority. Number two, conferred authority. Number three, the Christian's authority. As you look at Mark chapter 1, you then come face to face with Christ's authority. In Mark chapter
2: 1,
1: reading from verse 22, and they were astonished at his doctrine. For he taught them as one that had authority. And not as the scribe. Jesus has not changed.
2: Jesus,
1: the same yesterday, today, and forever. If you see anybody teaching with authority here, if you see any pastor, any overseer teaching with authority here, it's not him. It's Christ in him.
2: Christ.
1: Who changes not, who is still teaching with authority.
2: Christ in him.
1: In verse 23, and there was in their synagogue a man with an unclean spirit, and he cried out. Saying, let us alone. What have we to do with thee, thou Jesus of Nazareth? The evil spirits in that man recognized Jesus, recognized his power, recognized his authority. If you brought anybody here that has demons, evil spirits, that evil spirit, that demon recognizes the authority of the preacher, of the man of God, of the one that stands and proclaims deliverance and liberty in the name of the Lord.
2: And
1: then he said, I know thee, who thou art, the Holy One of God. And Jesus rebuked him, saying, hold thy peace and come out of him. And when the unclean spirit had turn him, he cried with a loud voice, and he came out of him. And they were all amazed so much that they questioned among themselves, saying, what thing is this? What new doctrine is this? For with authority commanded he even the unclean spirits, and they do obey him.
2: And
1: Jesus manifested the authority. He didn't have to get the authority from the Pharisees. He didn't get the authority from the ordination of the denominations. He got the authority directly from the Almighty God. And the people had never seen anything like this before. And they were surprised. They were amazed. They were astonished. And they questioned among themselves. They said, what thing is this? What new doctrine, new teaching, new principle, new revelation is this? Because with authority and with power, he commands the unclean spirits, and what do? They obey him. And where there is authority, Evil spirit will obey the man having the authority. The spirit of infirmity, of sickness, will obey the man that manifests the authority.
2: Death
1: spirit, blind spirit that makes people deaf and blind will obey the man that has the authority. The spirit of epilepsy will obey the man that has authority. With authority, he commanded even the unclean spirits, and they obey him. In Luke chapter 4, reading from verse 36. Luke chapter 4, verse 36. And they were all amazed and speak among themselves, saying, "What a word is this? It's not a long sentence. It's just a word. A sentence, because it's a word of power, a word of authority."
2: But with authority
1: and power, he commanded the unclean spirits, and they come out. When a man manifests authority, he doesn't beg, he doesn't plead with the evil spirit, he doesn't have to shake his head or shake his body.
2: Don't
1: you see the policeman on the road with the uniform? It's that uniform that grants him the authority of the nation. Look at that believer, covered in the blood of Jesus. It is that blood of Jesus that covers him, that gives him the authority of heaven. Look at that believer. He has Jesus in him. He has the Holy Ghost on him. He has the blood of Jesus covering him. And he has the word of God in his mouth. And he has faith that moves mountains. When he stands and he mentions the name of Jesus, evil spirits, demons, familiar spirits, water spirits, any spirit of infirmity, any evil sin, when that man stands in authority, all those evil spirits that do evil will vanish away when he gives the command. And that's why the people say, "What a word is this?" But with authority and power, he commanded the unclean spirits, and they come out. And Jesus is here, and he has not changed. He remains ever the same. Same authority and the same power he manifested before, he still manifests today. In verse 32 of that same Luke chapter 4. Luke chapter 4, verse 32. And they were astonished at his doctrine, for his word was with power. What word are we reading today? They're still the words of Jesus. What words are you hearing today? They're still the words of Jesus. What words are we preaching and teaching you? It's still the words of Jesus. What word do you believe today? It's still the words of Jesus. As the word of Jesus was powerful at that time, that same word of Jesus is still powerful today.
2: As
1: his word was with power at that time, his word is still with power at this time. The centurion understood the power and the authority of the word of Jesus. That's why he said, speak the word only and my servant shall be healed. And I thank God for you here today, because you know the word of Jesus has not changed. That's why I'm hearing you say, that's where you are mentioning it in your heart. That's why I see you, that you are trusting the Lord. That's why I see confidence on your face. That's why you are telling me, speak the word only, the word of Jesus. I will be healed. My servant shall be healed. My wife shall be healed. My husband shall be healed. Because he came to do something when he came to the world here. In 1 John chapter 3. The second part of verse 8. 1 John chapter 3, second part of verse 8. For this purpose the Son of God was manifested, that he might destroy the works of the devil. He's here today. He's by your side today. He's standing there with you today. And when we begin to pray, every work of the devil will be destroyed from your life. You're going to go into the new year without any property of the devil in your body, without any influence of evil spirit in your family. You are leaving this place free and delivered and search at liberty. On the road, there's no accident for you. I said on the road, there's no accident for you. Anywhere you go, the Lord will so set you free, you will never come back into bondage, in Jesus' name. Because the Son of God was manifested, that he might destroy the works of the devil in your life. In Matthew chapter 4 verse 24. Matthew chapter 4 verse 24. And his fame went throughout all Syria. And he brought unto him all sick people that were taken with divers different diseases and torments. And those which were possessed with devils. And those which were lunatics. And those that had the palsy. And he healed them. And he healed there. And he delivered there. And he set them at liberty. Because his word had power and authority. That authority he transferred to his own ministers. That leads us to point number two. Converge authority. where somebody has power. Like in your place of work, he is the one in charge of everything.
2: He is
1: the one that says, okay, you can come in and take a job here.
2: He is
1: the one that says, you are not doing well, get out of that place.
2: He is
1: the one that says, you are doing so well, I increase your salary.
2: He's
1: the one that also says, what kind of work is it that you are doing? You are not doing well. I'm going to even demote you, and you are going to go a step lower.
2: There's
1: a man in that place of work, in that company that has authority. Look up here. Now, he is going somewhere. He will be away for the next few months. He will be away for maybe a year or two. He's still in authority. But he calls somebody. Somebody next to him. He said, you know, I'm going on vacation. And all the period I will be away, you are in charge. The authority has been manifesting. I transfer that authority to you. Do you see the way I've been working in this office? The people that are doing well, you see how I upgrade them. The people that are not doing well, you see how I downgrade them. The people that need to be brought into the employment, you see the way I employ them. And the people that they just will not cooperate, you see the way I show them the way out. I fire them. Now, I am transferring my authority to you because I am going away. Do exactly what I have been doing. That's what is called conferred authority. The authority is transferred unto that man. And when Jesus Christ was going, he conferred, he transferred the authority unto his disciples. He transferred it unto his ministers. That's why we're here today. Because the authority has been transferred unto
2: all.
1: I read it to you already in Luke chapter 9, verse 1. Then he called his 12 disciples together. And he gave them power and authority over all devils. There is no devil. There is no demon. There is no evil spirit that we ministers of God here that we don't have authority over. There is no disease, there is no infirmity, there is no sickness that we people of God here do not have authority. There is no mountain, there is no difficulty that we people of God here do not have a solution to. Because his authority has been conferred on us, transferred unto all. In Matthew chapter 10, reading from verse 1. Matthew chapter 10, verse 1. And when he had called unto him his 12 disciples, he gave them power against unclean spirits to cast them out and to heal all and to heal all manner of sickness and all manner of disease. Look at verse 7. As ye go, preach, saying, the kingdom of heaven is at hand. Heal the sea. That's the power I gave you. Heal the sea. That's the authority I conferred upon your life. Heal the sea. There will be no failure. Heal the sick. Use my name and heal the sick. My name represents me. Heal the
2: sick.
1: My name is as powerful as myself. Heal the
2: sick.
1: No sickness can be stubborn when you use my name. Heal the sick. Cleanse the lepers. I need to explain that to you now. Cleanse the lepers. At the time that Jesus gave this instruction, leprosy was the incurable disease. Leprosy was the thing that put upon a man, upon a woman, stigma that they don't accept him in the society. Leprosy was the thing that cast somebody out. Nobody wants to marry him. Nobody wants to marry her. Nobody wants to do business with him. Nobody wants to sleep on the same bed with him. Leprosy. The thing that is as serious as leprosy today is HIV AIDS. It is a disease that puts a stigma on a man, on a woman. It is a disease that somebody has. Nobody wants to sleep with him or sleep with on the bed. It is a disease that makes people, once they know, they say, stay by yourself, don't shake hands with me, stay by yourself, don't wear my clothes, stay by yourself and don't use my shaving stick, stay by yourself, I don't want to do anything with you, because it is a disease that when people have, it's like the leprosy of those days.
2: Jesus
1: said, cleanse the lepers. What that means for us today is heal the HIV AIDS infected people. If you have HIV here today, I'm telling you, when I speak the word of authority in the name of Jesus, your HIV AIDS will vanish away. You will go for the test and the doctor will tell you don't have AIDS anymore in Jesus' name.
2: Raise the dead.
1: What was Jesus telling his own disciples? He's telling his own disciples that I've given you the greatest power. I've given you a power that's above the power of the medical doctors. I've given you authority. You can go a step further. You can go a mile further. You can go a step further than all the medical doctors. The medical doctors, once somebody has died, they said, we've given the certificate to confirm that this fellow is dead. There is nothing else to do. And Jesus told his own disciples, I am giving you authority. I'm giving you power that goes beyond the limitation of the
2: doctor. Yana we mame, Dome Wakoku, Chibamule, Namurunde, Dotula Dongo, Ramindokuna do Fon, Ochole Dogbe, Dokara Miruga, Dotole, Mi, Bofon Yedo Ogbe.
1: The authority here this morning goes beyond the authority and the power and the knowledge of medical doctors. Whatever problem you have, be confident here this morning, the Lord will deliver you in Jesus' name. They say that your kidney is dead. Have faith in God.
2: They
1: say the nurse, your eyes, they are dead. Have faith in God. And you have always been a giving birth to dead children, and the doctors cannot do anything. I command this morning life to come into you, and you will deliver living babies in Jesus'
2: name.
1: Your hand is dead. You cannot move that dead hand. You raise it up today. Life will come into that hand in Jesus'
2: name.
1: You read and you cannot understand it. Your brain is dead and your brain has packed up. I say today that life is coming into that brain. You will go and read that same book, you will understand. You'll go and take that same exam, and you will pass that exam in Jesus' name.
2: And
1: cast out devils. Freely ye have received and freely give. Praise the Lord. God has given us the key. And we just open the door and you move into healing. We open the door, you move into deliverance. We open the door, you move into childbearing. We open the door, impossibilities become possible. We open the door and the dead begins to hear and to speak. We open the door and the blind begins to see. We open the door and everything that is dead in you will come alive. In Luke chapter 18. Reading from verse 18. Verily I say unto you, whatsoever ye shall bind on earth shall be bound in heaven. What the Lord is telling us is that as I stand here, I am not alone. Heaven is looking down. Heaven is paying attention. And what I do here, heaven confirms. Because it says, whatsoever you shall bind on earth shall be bound in heaven. When I tell your sickness to go, I say that here on earth, immediately heaven confirms it, and your sickness is gone. When I tell your HIV AIDS to move out of your body, immediately what I say on earth is confirmed in heaven. When I tell the dead part of your body to come alive, I say that here on earth, and it is confirmed in heaven. Verily I say unto you, whatsoever you shall bind on earth shall be bound in heaven. And whatsoever ye shall loose on earth shall be loosed in heaven. That means if you're all tied up, your legs are spiritually tied up. Your hands are spiritually tied up. Whatever is tying your legs or tying your hands, arthritis or demonic spirit or paralysis or whatever, whatsoever we loose on earth is loosed in heaven. That's why Peter said, silver and gold have I not. But what I have, I give unto you. In the name of Jesus Christ of Nazareth,

0: and shall follow them that believe. Who are these people?
1: Me.
0: Them that believe. Look at me here. I am. I believe in Jesus. That's why I'm saying. I believe in Jesus. That's why I'm strong. I believe in Jesus. That's why I've been healed. I believe in Jesus. That's why I'm delivered. I believe in Jesus. That's why I read the Bible.
1: These
0: signs shall follow them that believe. Do you believe? Are you a believer? When you pray, signs will follow you. Healing will follow you. Deliverance will follow you. Joy will follow you. When you pray, mountains will move away. Goodness and mercy will follow you. Goodness and mercy will follow you. You are praying as a believer. You are standing as a believer. And you are talking as a believer. Do I have believers that came here today? Are they willing to stand up? Are they willing to stand in faith? Are they willing to talk in faith? Are they willing to manifest authority? Are they willing to shout? Are they willing to receive miracles? Are they willing to be healed? These signs shall follow them that believe on my name. In my name they shall cast out devils. They shall speak with new tongues. They shall take off serpents. If they drink any deadly thing, it shall not hurt them, and they shall lay their hands on the sea, and they shall recover. You are a believer. That's why you are here. You are a believer. That's why you pray. You are a believer. Accept your deliverance, you are a believer. And let the impossibilities be possible, you are a believer. Let mountains roll away, you are a believer. Let the curse be broken, you are a believer. Let the yoke be broken, you are a believer. And let the devil run away, you are a believer. Let the familiar spirits stop their activity, you are a believer. The spirit of snake, the spirit of serpent, and the spirit of python, let it run away from your life, you are a believer. Oppression in the night, pressing you down on the bed, tormenting your brain, falling around your mind. Let the oppressive spirit get away. You are a believer. Let your wife become pregnant, you are a believer. Let creative miracle take place in your husband, you are a believer. Let the weak say, I am strong, you are a believer. Let the poor say, I am rich, you are a believer. Let the barren say, I have children, you are a believer. Let the epileptic spirit vanish away from that person, you are a believer. And these signs shall follow them that believe. These signs shall follow you because you believe. In my name you will cast out devils. In my name you will speak new tongues. In my name you will take up the serpent. In my name if you drink any deadly thing.

0: Adide.
1: It shall not touch you.
0: Yeah, man, I'm glad now,
1: in my name, you will lay that hand upon the sick. And the sick shall recover. Amen. Are the believers still there? Where are they? No more bad luck. No more sickness. No more defeat. Where are the believers? Signs and wonders. Signs and wonders. My sister, signs and wonders. Signs and wonders on your head. Signs and wonders on your body. Signs and wonders in your eyes. My brother, signs and wonders on your head. Signs and wonders in your family. Signs and wonders on your tongue. Signs and wonders in your stomach. Signs and wonders on your flesh. Signs and wonders in your eyes. Signs and wonders everywhere. You go out, signs and wonders. You come in, signs and wonders. You sit down, signs and wonders. You rise up, signs and wonders. You go to the office, signs and wonders. Anywhere you are singing, signs and wonders. You are preaching signs and wonders. You are ushering signs and wonders. You are in the security, signs and wonders. You are in the kitchen, signs and wonders. You are in the sanitation, signs and wonders. You are pastoring signs and wonders. Signs and wonders. Signs and wonders. They will follow you in Jesus' name. Raise up those anointed hands. Father, in the name of Jesus, these are believers. These brothers are believers. These sisters are believers. I pray, Lord, double anointing. Triple anointing. Spiritual anointing. Holy Ghost anointing. Will come on those hands in Jesus' name. Lay those hands on yourself now. Lay those hands where the problem is now. Those anointed hands, you are the first candidate for miracle from that hand. You are laying that hand on the sick right now. You are laying that hand to break the yoke right now. And to cancel the oppression right now. As that anointed hand comes upon you right now, I break the yoke in Jesus' name. All your sicknesses, all your infirmities, all your troubles, all the harassment of the devil, all the affliction of the devil, I cancel from your life in Jesus' name. Blind eyes be opened and see in Jesus' name. Lame people, rise up and walk in Jesus' name. Deaf and dumb people, hear and speak in Jesus' name. Epilepsy, come out in Jesus' name. HIV AIDS be healed in Jesus' name.
0: Sita sa sono. Jemeka dinvieto Jesu in come.
1: Backsliders be restored in Jesus' name. Weak people be strong in Jesus' name. Yoke and curse be broken in Jesus' name. Barrenness be removed in Jesus' name. Creative miracle of childbearing come into their families now in Jesus' name. I proclaim, I declare, I pronounce the blessing of God upon you as believers in Jesus' name. You are blessed. You are healed. You are delivered. You are set free. God has given you the miracle. Miracle of children. Everything you need is given to you. You have got it already. It will never leave your life. I pass this authority unto you. At home, if you lay your hand on your wife, on your husband, on your children, on your neighbors, they will get healed. And signs and wonders will be following you in your ministry in Jesus' name. Thank you, Father, because I know you have answered. I know you have answered. I know you have answered. In Jesus' name we pray.
0: I have
1: seen the downfall of Satan. Glory be to you, God. Glory be to you, Jesus. I have seen. When I look at my right, when I look at my left,
0: yeah.

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I have seen the victory of Jesus. I have seen. When I look at my right, I see Jesus has conquered. I see Jesus has conquered. When I look at my left, I see Jesus has conquered. When I look at my front, I see Jesus has conquered. When I look at my back, the victory of Jesus. I have seen the victory of Jesus. When I look at my right, Jesus has conquered. When I look at my left,

0: I said, never mind. 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Never mind. Never mind. Almighty God, we thank you for putting it in our hearts that we want to love you. We love you already, but we want to love you more and more. We pray that all the grace we need, you grant to every one of us in Jesus' name. And we pray that that heavenly home Christ has gone to prepare for us, every one of us eventually will be there without any hindrance in Jesus' name. Speak to the in Jesus' name we pray. In Isaiah 57 verse 15. I read the first part. For thus says the high and the lofty one that inhabited eternity. The high and the lofty one that inhabited eternity. Today we're talking about eternity. And I'm bringing a message to you on living in the light of eternity. From the passage I read to you, eternity is the very life of God. The word eternal means everlasting. It means unending. It means ever continuing. It means it's without end. It means it's forever. In fact, the Bible says it's forever and ever. Death terminates a brief life here on earth. And then for us, eternity begins. Either in a state of everlasting delight or in a state of everlasting damnation. How we live here now will determine where we'll spend eternity. Eternity, does man understand how long eternity is? If it were possible to stretch a rope from earth to the moon, and if it were possible for an ant to go from that from the earth to the moon and come back and do that 100 times, the time that the ant should have taken will be a minute fraction of eternity. How do we understand eternity? Suppose it were possible for a child, a boy, to take a cup cup, a little cup, and empty all the oceans, all the rivers in the world. The length of time it will take that boy to finish is a negligible part of eternity.
1: Eternity. What's
0: eternity?
1: If a
0: grain of sand represents one day, all the sand in all the seashore, in all the earth will only represent, you know, that will be a long time, but it will represent only a very small part of eternity. That means eternity then extends forever and forever and forever without end. Eternity is a lifespan of the never dying God who sits on an everlasting throne. And man living here on earth now, when he dies, he will then be ushered into eternity, either on the right hand or on the left hand. The question then is, where will you spend eternity? Have you thought about it at all? In 2 Peter chapter 3, reading from verse 10. 2 Peter chapter 3, verse 10. But the day of the Lord will come as a thief in the night, in the which the heaven shall pass away with a great noise, and the elements shall melt with fervent heat. The earth also and the works that are therein shall be burnt up. Seeing then that all these things shall be dissolved, what manner of person ought ye to be in all holy conversation and godliness? Thinking about eternity makes us to think about our lives. Makes us to think about, where am I going to spend that long eternity? There are 3 points we're going to consider in our message today. Number one, humble souls to possess eternal happiness. Humble souls to possess eternal happiness. Let's come back to Isaiah chapter 57. And we're looking at verse 15 again. It tells us, for thus says the High and the Holy One that inhabiteth eternity, whose name is Holy, I dwell in the high and holy place with him also that is of a contrite and humble spirit, to revive the spirit of the humble and to revive the heart of the contrite one. The Lord cannot have fellowship with the proud, whether here on earth or there in the great beyond. If we're going to live with God, if we're going to be able to enjoy the happiness and the glory of heaven forever and ever, the first thing will realize is that the holy, the high, the lofty one, the great God of heaven, he wants to dwell with those of a humble spirit.
2: And
0: humility begins when we realize we're nothing in the sight of God. When we realize that the works of our hand, the good works we have done, and the almsgiving we have done, cannot buy salvation, cannot buy a seat, a place, a mansion in heaven. That there is no goodness of any good man that is able to purchase eternity.
2: No, that be wa beto that be tore maga pe godo singa ko mado kolone.
0: And as we bend low before the cross,
2: they may saw you do, but we want me to satigo.
0: As we bend low before Calvary,
2: they may saw them me to Calvary sinuko.
0: And as we humble ourselves before the Lord,
2: they may saw who want me to cross sinuko.
0: And we surrender unto the Lord,
2: but me join me na okuna.
0: And we say it is not because of the work of my hand,
2: but me do eme do na zon aloche toto uto.
0: It is not because of the good things I've done,
2: eme na nunda bedengo wale toto uto.
0: Only simply relying upon the sacrifice of Christ, I come, not by merit, but by the mercy of God. He saves us, he converts us, he changes our lives, he writes our names in the book of life. And except that conversion takes place, there is no place in heaven for any of us. Except that humility of heart, humility of mind is there and it is settled in our heart, there will be no place in heaven for us. In Matthew chapter 18 verse 3.
2: Matthew ta fotoro ku aton afueto atonto.
0: Matthew chapter 18 verse 3.
2: Matthew ta fotoro ku aton afueto atonto.
0: And he said, verily I say unto you, except ye be converted and become as little children, ye shall not enter into the kingdom of heaven.
2: Bodomo nugo eyin doglami adavo mi o le diot botaide yopo bo le mi o le manabio ahoru oloto megbo alopade pepe me.
0: Actually, Jesus said that to his own disciples.
2: So, kodo, ayendo, Jesus do ekina, nukro to etonle.
0: They were wondering who will be the greatest in the kingdom of heaven.
2: Yete to be blame, mero menu enayin ki kloto, ahoruta oloto me.
0: They wanted position.
2: Yejro ten.
0: They wanted popularity.
2: Yejro betore ninyo he.
0: They wanted power.
2: Yejro kukulole.
0: They wanted the praise of men. They wanted exaltation on earth. And they were wondering who is the greatest among
2: us.
0: The Lord knew that such an argument and such conversation will not be in the mouth in the life of the people that have come to Calvary who are humble before the Lord. He knew that something from the world was coming to the midst of his own people. He knew that they wanted to bring the world into his church. Then he called them to order. And he said, except you be converted and become as little children, you will not even be able to enter into that kingdom of heaven, not to talk about being great when you get there. And then he explains what he means in verse 4. He says, whosoever therefore shall humble himself as this little child, the same is the greatest in the kingdom of heaven.
2: yokpovo do kolo e klo wo gan to a holu o loto me
0: to partake of the happiness and the joy
2: na do ti do mimado aya je ko ho me hun lo po me
0: to partake of rest and peace eternal
2: na do ti do mimato ogbo je po jijo mado ko lo me
0: to delight and satisfaction in heaven
2: na do ti go aya je to pe ko lo to me
0: perfect fellowship and perfect security in your life in eternity
2: na do ti do we wura po do e ko I kon lo po pipe po ko mado ko do me
0: it will take number 1 that you are converted
2: in abio titaro analedio
0: and pride will never bring conversion
2: zedo akakari go imro ekun le gawa
0: and pride will never keep conversion
2: zedo akakari go imo so se ekun le gado
0: it is the humility of heart
2: we wa ki ko I have to I have to
0: I am nothing in the sight of God
2: yen mayin nde do ji o se adame
0: I'm useless in the sight of God
2: beto e mardi nde wa yin do ji o se
0: adame I'm worthless in the sight of God
2: yen ma te jero ji o se awa me
0: without him I can do nothing
2: mati e wo yen ma so ga wa nu nde pepe
0: without him I cannot be saved
2: mati e wo yen ma se ga mo hore ga
0: then I come with that humility
2: yen so wa ko do wi wa ne po
0: I submit, I surrender, I bend low before the cross of Calvary. Then what makes us to be born again?
2: Believing
0: on the Lord Jesus Christ to take all our sins away. And then we remain humble. From that time of conversion until the consummation, until we see him face to face.
2: Because
0: he said whosoever therefore shall humble himself as this little child, the same is the greatest in the kingdom of heaven.
2: Na edo ene oto mele pepe kena huwa ede da idi yokwavo dokolo wena kloho gato ahadu olotome.
0: What's the use if you are great in the kingdom of the world, if you are great in the visible church, and you are not even known in the invisible church?
2: Ete ene de tananeno akloto ahadu ta airo etome. Mokbeto airo etome bo amawate bio ahadu ta olotome.
0: You must have your name in the book of life before you can have a part, a place in heaven. That's why it tells us in Luke chapter 10 verse 20. Luke chapter 10 verse 20. Nevertheless, in this rejoice not that the spirits are subject unto you, but rather rejoice because your names are written in heaven.
2: Shogun me jayato ekeme blo dog big bola yin meme glo glami sigba mini jayado yewula o yin mi toto olome.
0: He was talking to 70 of his disciples. These 70 disciples had been sent out on an evangelistic mission and they came back to give a great testimony of how the Lord had mightily worked with them miraculously. What was
2: there?
0: And then they began to rejoice. And Jesus said, cut down your joy. Just rejoice because of them. Because I'm in the prayer warriors and demons are being chased out. Don't rejoice because of them. Because you've gone somewhere, you prayed for a madman, and the madman retained or he recovered his sanity. Don't rejoice because of
2: that.
0: Because you are mighty in prayer, and because you are a great prayer warrior member, don't rejoice because of that. And because you are preaching and in your evangelistic mission, many people are bending the knee to Christ and they are repenting with tears. Don't rejoice because of that. He says, but rejoice because your names are written in heaven.
2: Ewa do shigba, mine jaya do yewula oyin mi toto lome.
0: The joy of success on earth, the joy of success in preaching, the joy of success in prayer, the joy of achievement in religion is but for a moment. But the joy that lasts forever and ever is the joy that your name is in the book of life. When you surrender yourself to the Lord and you are born again, and your name is written in the book of life in heaven, and you begin to live the life of godliness and righteousness for the glory of God here on earth, you can be sure you are going to be persecuted. But the persecution is nothing. The trouble, the trial is nothing. The tribulation is nothing. Jesus said in Matthew chapter 5. Matthew chapter 5, reading from verse 10. It says, blessed are they which are persecuted for righteousness' sake, for theirs is the kingdom of heaven. It's telling us, when you compare the joy you are going to have, the glory you are going to have, the honor you are going to have, the happiness you are going to have, and you compare it with the affliction you have on earth, it says the affliction on earth will even fade away into nothing. He said, when you've got any trouble, look up and see the glory that is awaiting you. And the trouble on earth, and the trial on earth, and the tribulation on earth will seem as nothing. He said, if you are persecuted for righteousness' sake, because you believe on the Lord Jesus Christ, because you are following the Lord, because you are a child of the kingdom, and because of that, there is persecution. It appears they are punishing you for your faith. He said, look up, and when you look at heaven, and the joy, and the glory, and the delight, and the happiness, and the satisfaction you are going to have, the things you have on earth will fade into nothingness. He said, if they deny you of your right on earth, and because of that you are poor, and because of that there is no job, and because of that they heap insults on you, and because of that the pain is almost unbearable, he said, look up, because your redemption draweth near. And when you look up and you see the heaven that is awaiting you, and the happiness, and the singing, and the fellowship, and the joy in the presence of the angels of God, what you have here will become a light affliction that is just but for a moment. After all, 70 years on earth is like a drop of water in comparison with the ocean when you compare it with eternity. All everything we go through here is but for a moment. In fact, 1,000 years is like a day in the sight of the Lord. Now follow. If 1,000 years is like a day, 100 years will not be up to a day. It's like 1/10 of a day. And 70 years on earth is like an hour and a few minutes. And therefore, whatever you are going through on earth, it's nothing. Think about about heaven. Think about the joy. Think about the glory. Think about the honor. Think about the reward. And think about the streets of gold. And think about the mansions that Christ has gone to prepare for you. And when you think of that, all that you go through on earth, the persecution and everything, will become really not. In fact, you don't mind at all. You tell the devil and you tell all the people responsible for that persecution. You say, give me more. I want more of that to make me think about heaven. I need more of that to make me think of the joy unspeakable. I need more of that to make me think of the glory that I shall have when I appear before the presence of the Almighty God. You always think about the happiness and the joy and the delight you are going to have in heaven, and it seems on earth will seem as nothing.
2: Amo, yete dramido, okwe foto taide azanoko, eno okwe foto taide azanoko to olomedon, wapo eta miro, eno iwado okwe kande gmanto aigbaye, no kwe video eko yito ojijado olongo, amo, de ato yito olose aigbaye, tiro bo, yete okumekendo bo yasahawe, de yasahawe, ando ayo, nde na kwa, mimbaya midogo, njuro edogo, miyina midogo, njuro edogo, okumekendo, ene ekpono, ene ekpono ato yarokpo, olonde
0: ayo. He says in verse 11, he said, blessed are ye when men shall revile you and persecute you, and shall say all manner of evil against you for my sake. Rejoice, don't be sad, rejoice and be exceedingly glad, for great is your reward in heaven. For so they persecuted the prophets that were before you.
2: Ayaje deramo ekloga enele afowolo koto donano we miule we na gbetole na to vivle me ko bo so do ko me kedo me bo so to yirahun kan kan do do omego na lalo to me na do na che woto mini jaya bo so to ayaje soso na ale me to da ho we to olo me na
0: bo ka we in the sight of the Lord.
2: I don't know we were those across there, our man.
0: And you think of the joy and the happiness you are going to have. You think of the delight and the satisfaction you are going to have. You think of the precious thing, the promises, the inheritance that the Lord is going to give unto
2: you.
0: And you understand that everything that happens here, the sorrow, the sadness, and the suffering, it's just for a moment. And it will soon be over. No matter how the suffering looks long, it will soon be over.
2: And
0: it says our light affliction, which is but for a moment, when you compare that with eternity, and even the sinners around you, you think they're enjoying, the enjoyment of the sinner is for a moment in eternity. My friend, when you spend 5 minutes in eternity, everything you went through on earth, all the problems you had on earth, everything you will forget, and then you will begin an eternity of a happy life. My prayer for you, my brother, my sister, you will be there in Jesus' name. Who are the people that will have that eternal happiness? The people who have humbly repented of their sins to believe in Christ. The people who are followers of Christ in righteousness and true holiness. The people whose names are written in the book of life in heaven. The people who resist temptation and they endure persecution till the very end. The people who live each day with the thought of eternity on their minds. The people who sincerely, faithfully do the will of God, whether men see them or not, whether men praise them or blame them. Those are the people that will be happy eternally. My question is, will you be there in heaven?
2: Who can be a
0: Jerebe?
2: You're not in the Dodo Lomea.
0: But before you answer in the affirmative, I need to ask you a series of questions.
2: Are
0: you humble or proud? Are you born of the spirit or only born of the flesh? Are you converted or are you still carnal? Are you following Christ or are you following self and society? Is your name in the book of life or your name only in the register of the church? Are you free from sin or are you full of sin? Are you clean or are you corrupt? Are you obeying God's word or are you rebelling and disobeying against the word of God? Do you always think of eternity in anything you do? Or do you only think of what I will eat today, the money I will spend today, and the person I'll get married to in
2: life?
0: Where will you spend eternity? The question comes to you and me. Will you be eternally happy or will you be eternally sorrowful? For those who are born again, for those who are children of God, for those who are the witness in your spirit that you are on your way to heaven, for those who
2: are
0: the narrow path that leads to glory, for those whose sins are washed and cleansed away, for those who are rejoicing in sins forgiven, salvation obtained, I rejoice with you. Great will be your joy. And your joy, nobody will take it from you in Jesus' name. Revelation chapter 14, verse 4. Revelation chapter 14, verse 4. These are they which are not defiled with women, for they are virgins. These are they which follow the Lamb whithersoever he goeth. These were redeemed from among men, being the first fruits unto God and to the Lamb. And in their mouth was found no guile, for they are without fault before the throne of God. I pray you will be there among them in Jesus' name. Then all your sorrow will be over. All your crying will be over. All your problems will be over. All the heartache will be over. The moment you step on the shore of heaven like this, then you look back. Everything is forgotten. You begin a life of joy. An eternity of happiness. An eternity of glory. An eternity of fellowship with the Almighty God. An eternity of fellowship with the angel. Satan will not be there. No curse will be there. Crying will not be there. Weeping will not be there. Problems will not be there. Poverty will not be there. All the people chasing you, harassing your life will not be there.
2: yata hala de pepe mrati do teme fine.
0: You must be there.
2: Adonati do doma.
0: You must be there.
2: Adonati do don.
0: If only in this world we have hope, we have all most men miserable.
2: And I want my future kala mit no toru. Mila wa lele ro kwetu la cheche.
0: If you suffer in this world, you don't get to heaven.
2: And I jia to I want my mama jia olo.
0: If you are persecuted in this world, you don't get to heaven.
2: And I do home kwa to I want my mama jia olo.
0: If you have all the privation, you don't get to heaven.
2: And I do kla jele kwa my mama jia olo.
0: If with all the evangelism, you don't get to heaven.
2: And to when I go in to heaven, hear my jail.
0: If all coming to church, you don't get to heaven.
2: And come we want to heaven, hear my jail.
0: If coming to deeper life, you don't get to heaven.
2: To we want deeper life, to heaven, hear my jail.
0: And make restitution, you don't get to heaven.
2: Go to when I buy for you, go to hear my jail.
0: Your husband has kicked you out, you don't get to heaven.
2: That when as to go your own home, go to my jail.
0: Your wife has disappointed, you don't get to heaven.
2: When as to go to when we are my jail, go to
0: cut your salary, you don't get to heaven.
2: When I start some quarter, I
0: don't have anything to eat. You don't get to heaven.
2: When go to when I'm on dead, go to the marriage.
0: Tell me where is your joy?
2: Go and honor me. Fitter, I yaje to it.
0: Enjoy your serving God.
2: I yaje to the joy to turn.
0: Enjoy your coming to church.
2: I yaje gumewi wa to turn.
0: Enjoy your reading the Bible.
2: I yaje Bible here to tole.
0: Enjoy your believing on Jesus.
2: I yaje yisero Jesus me tole.
0: You will get to heaven.
2: Anaje olome.
0: I said you will get to heaven.
2: No anaje olo.
0: And then the joy and the glory and the happiness that will be there forever and ever and ever. Nobody can measure it. It's only when you get there you understand what I'm telling
2: when
0: you today.
2: When ayaje home oro de anati do enati do fe tegbe kaka do do mekwe mangadura adamu ni ajedo ana modura nu eno dido na ile.
0: In Revelation chapter 21 verse 4.
2: Sokiata konukunu po afo eto eneto.
0: And God shall wipe away all tears from their eyes.
2: Ti wo ya we na
0: and there shall be no more death, neither sorrow, nor crying, neither shall there be any more pain. For the former things, the former things on earth, the former poverty, and the former pain, and the former persecution, and the former things that had weighed you down, and the former things you were crying about, are all passed away forever. My goal is that I will be in that place. I don't know about you. As you come to worship here, and you realize that one day everything on earth will end.
2: No, I hope to let one hour vivo.
0: And you'll be ushered into the presence of the Almighty God.
2: You know, I hope you are no go.
0: You are praying that that day will come soon.
2: I would let you add the devil as a real
0: one. Worry, it is coming.
2: At the blue, in Aja.
0: I said it is coming.
2: Aja, Aja.
0: And it will come to every one of us in Jesus' name.
2: In that one, I don't go me to let Jesus come.
0: I'm sorry to tell you that not everybody will be there. Not everybody will be in that heaven. Not everybody will have the joy. Not everybody will have the happiness. That leads me to point number two. Hypocritical sinners to be punished in eternal hell. Hypocritical sinners to be punished in eternal hell.
2: You
0: know, there are people that deceive themselves. They say they don't think there is any hell. There is a literal hell. There is a literal hell. A place of eternal punishment, there is somewhere like that. And it is a place of eternal suffering for Satan and all his angels. And then it's for all all people that cover up their sins and they are not converted. Jesus spoke about hell. The Old Testament prophet spoke about hell. The New Testament apostle spoke about hell. You believe in heaven? Then you ought to know there is a hell. If there is a day, there is night. If there is light, then there is darkness. If the positive is there, then the negative is there. If there is a place that God is living eternally, then there is a place that Satan is going to live eternally. It means there is heaven on the one hand, there is hell on the other hand. And all the children of God will live with him everlastingly, eternally in heaven. And of course, all the children of Satan will live with Satan eternally in hell. Oh, look at the testimony of Scripture. And make sure that you are not subtracting from the Bible, you are not adding to the Bible. In Psalm 9, verse 17. The wicked shall be turned into hell, and all the nations that forget God. It tells us there are wicked people on earth. There are sinners on earth. There are people that have never been born again. The wicked, who are the wicked? The unjust, the people that oppress their fellow men, the people that do wicked things, the wicked shall be turned into hell. How can the wicked be in heaven with God forever and ever? No, it cannot be. And the Bible tells us that the wicked in the north and the south, in the east and in the west, everywhere in the world, eventually when they die, they will be turned into hell. It said the wicked in the church and the wicked outside the church, when they die, they will be turned into hell. It's talking about the religious wicked and the irreligious wicked. They will meet in hellfire. It's talking about the people that take pride in tormenting their fellow men. It's talking about the people that are wicked and they are not born again. It's talking about the people that are stealing what belongs to other, to their neighbors. It's talking about the people that sin with impunity and there is no repentance. And it tells us the wicked shall be turned into hell, and all the nations that forget God. In Hebrews chapter 9, verse 27. Hebrews chapter 9, verse 27. Here the word of God tells us that death is certain and judgment is sure. It says, Hebrews 9, verse 27, as it is appointed unto men once to die, but after this, the judgment. You understand? Everybody dies. Methuselah died.
2: Methuselah eko.
0: Cain died.
2: Kainiko.
0: Achan died.
2: Akaniku.
0: Korah Dathan and Abiram, they died. And then Saul in the Old Testament died. Judas Iscariot died.
2: Judas Iscariot ekuga.
0: Ananias and Sapphira died. And even Nebuchadnezzar died.
2: Nebuchadnezzar osuga ekuga.
0: And Belshazzar died.
2: Belshazzar ekuga.
0: And Herod died.
2: Elo.

0: that never gave their lives to the Lord. They were never born again. They were never humbled before the Lord. They sinned and they were full of sin until they died. There is a day appointed unto man to die, and after that death, there will be judgment. In Matthew chapter 25 verse 41.
1: Matthew tako ato afuato kande lokundo poto.
0: It says here, then shall you say unto them on the left hand, depart from me, ye cursed, into everlasting fire, prepared for the devil and his angels.
1: Edo wenelowe ena dogla dogagla mekiti do amiolo eto mela domo mifo iso de biya de rodo de glove biya ozomado kodo me hey yeko wule ona da ina awovi kola kile to
0: the words of Jesus Christ.
1: Ekelewa yoko Jesus Christ ilasuto.
0: Jesus that were very familiar with eternity past and eternity future.
1: Jesus weko modona madokore ko juwa iko madokore ko japo.
0: Jesus that knew the program of God for the ages.
1: Jesus weko nyotito juwa otona wendo ayoto.
0: Jesus that knows about heaven and knows about hell.
1: Jesus weyu edogbo lokoto lozo
0: to everlasting punishment.
1: Kodo ekelewa na juwa oya madokodo me.
0: Eternity in hell.
1: Madokodo do lozo miyome.
0: Unending suffering.
1: Oyare madokodo.
0: Ever continuing punishment.
1: Oya sahame do titido lupo tegbe kagodoye.
0: That goes on and on. Hey. And they never die when they get there.
1: Hey, to yiji, boto yiji bo, ye manaku, wena yete jeme do.
0: Even the cells in their body will not die.
1: Yede onwaye te titido akba salame, yeto la manaku to wene no.
0: Jesus Christ tells us more in Mark chapter 9.
1: Jesus dona mi dogo to maluku zi weo tachiene to.
0: And in Mark chapter 9, reading from verse 43.
1: Maluku tachiene afuato kande nuku atoto.
0: If thy hand offend thee, cut it off.
1: Bodo eye aloto na ho darle sense.
0: It is better for thee to enter into life maimed than having two hands to go into hell, into the fire that never shall be quenched.
1: Ebo una we na do yen alosa korobia ogbeme o na do tedo alo awele bi olozo me.
0: Here the Lord Jesus Christ is saying the punishment and the torment and the wrath of God and the suffering in hell is so intense and it is so eternal that whatever will hinder you from escaping hell and getting into heaven, even if it's like a right hand or a right eye, somebody very dear to you, you pluck it out, you cut it off, you separate from it so you can get to heaven.
1: Yes, okay. 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
0: It tells us in verse 44 where their warm dies not and the fire is not quenched.
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0: Verse 45, and if thy foot shall offend thee, cut it off. It is better for thee to enter into life than having two feet to be cast into hell, into the fire that never shall be quenched.
1: Afo kande atoto eye afo to eso rewe nado darle san ese ebu awo na we nado ye afo sa korobia ogbame ho nado na ni do ndo afo awe na ye ze we drado orozo me.
0: Then it tells us where the worm dies not and the fire is not quenched.
1: Mi we mroji gbere me e wa do fi ohun aye to le mro kude bo mi o ye to le ma sa ro chite.
0: There somebody as dear to you as your precious are.
1: Be me de ti mo vive na we credi nuku to nuku si to yi.
0: But he wants you to sin.
1: But
0: and he's leading you down into the pit of sin and destruction. In verse 47, and if thine eye offend thee, pluck it out. It is better for thee to enter into the kingdom of God with one eye than having two eyes to be cast into hellfire, where their worm dies not and the fire is not
1: quenched. So he said, "Boy, boy, oh, now we, now don't look, look, look, be a, how do you are to me? Oh, now I need to do, look, I will, now you need to do, drado mio, oh, lozo to me."
0: For Jesus has said all those things. If there were no hell,

0: There was no place of judgment. There were no place of eternal punishment. He was a person that taught much about love, and he demonstrated love, and yet he was saying, you cannot love somebody to the point that the person will drag you into hell, fire. If you want to get into life, eternal life, into heaven, cut off that person that will drag you into hell. Hell must be a terrible place.
1: Oh, so Lonzo Edran
0: Revelation chapter 14.
1: Sokiazi will ta we neto.
0: Revelation chapter 14, verse 10.
1: Sokiazi will ta wokwe neto kwa fueto a wo.
0: This the same shall drink.
1: Edo, uwodokula wa nasa no.
0: Of the wine of the wrath of God,
1: so,
0: which is poured out without mixture, into the cup of his indignation, and he shall be tormented with fire and brimstone in the presence of the holy angels and in the presence of the Lamb.
1: Edo, azo nukume biya yeto to na lo titi ya gakaka do igboja manate to kle po ozapo yeke to talia ina kanyla po bochua eto le po melekwe kwe ke yo kya eto le to.
0: And then in verse 11 it tells us, and the smoke of their torment ascendeth up forever and ever, and they have no rest day nor night.
1: Jale makia azo afo eto a woto ulopoto ya ewa la wena no to ven rome gble jiwa oto to me re ye ko je gboro mati o flo so to ko fo.
0: If anybody gets into hell fire, it's eternal, it's everlasting, ever continuing, it will never end, it's forever and ever and ever.
1: And the mado poro me do amaro ko si o lo ma yin de na de lu ko eti to te kaka do I do e e mo che.
0: Revelation chapter 21 verse 8.
1: Sokia ta konukuno poto afo to chi ato to.
0: The fearful, the unbelieving, the abominable, the murderers, the unmongers, the sorcerers, those are the witches, those are the people that have familiar spirit, and they refuse to repent, and the idolaters and all liars shall have their part in the lake we burn it with fire and
1: brimstone.
0: Revelation chapter 20, reading from verse 11.
1: Sokia otako afueto urokoto.
0: And I saw a great white throne, and him that sat on it, from whose face the whole earth and heaven, the sky, fled away, and there was found no place for them. And I saw the dead, small and great.
1: Yes, some of you like when people that hope
0: young people will face judgment too.
1: Your poor judge, your last black people, where did that go?
0: The young people that die in sin, they'll face judgment too.
1: Your poor people, they couldn't do it. Where did that go, Gamma?
0: And I saw the dead, small and great, stand before God, and it says, and the books were opened, and another book was opened, which is the book of life, and the dead were judged out of those things which were written in the books according to their work.
1: Yes, some of you are like when we put down upo. You get to the Jew or see the call. Yes, some who will let die. Yes, some who will the will let die. He you will better. Yes, some that when I put you on let so no he you will not do will let me. Can I be as on yet on let?
0: In verse 15, and whosoever was not found written in the book of life was cast into the lake of fire. Whosoever was not found to be born again, whosoever still remained in the works of the flesh, whosoever still remained in the natural part of the natural man,
2: whosoever still remained in the rebellion of the natural man. Whosoever. God is no respecter of persons. He has made a way of salvation for everyone. And he says, come unto me. All ye that labor and are heavy laden. And I will give you rest. He says, come. And take the water of life freely. And we have been calling upon sinners to come and be born again. We have been telling them, whosoever shall call on the name of the Lord shall be saved. We have been telling them, this is the day of salvation. And you can call upon the Lord today. We have been telling them the scripture. That whosoever comes unto me, I will in no wise cast out. We have been telling them the word of God. That Jesus Christ died on the cross of Calvary. Because of the love of God for humanity. For God so loved the world. That he gave his only begotten son. That whosoever believes in him. Should not perish but have everlasting life. And we have been telling them that they ought to repent. Because the promise is unto you. And to your children. And to them that are far off. As the Lord our God shall call. And we have been telling them not to waste time. That time is short. That life is short. That Jesus that went away. That he is coming again. When he comes. If you are found not to be born again. When he comes. Or when death closes your eyes on earth. And you are found not to be born again. And your name is not written in the book of life in heaven. Then all the people whosoever in church outside the church whosoever religious or irreligious whosoever a worker in the church ordinary member of the church whosoever the one that is in the other religion the one in this religion whosoever black or white whosoever was not found written in the book of life was cast into the lake fire. It's a serious matter, my friend. In fact, Jesus Christ himself, he opens the curtain. And he tells the story of a man. Maybe he was one he never heard. Day of salvation came, he neglected it. The message came, he had nothing to do with it. And eventually he died. And Jesus opens the curtain for us. And he tells us what happens to that man. In the great beyond. It's in Luke chapter 16. In Luke chapter 16 verse 19. There was a certain rich man. Which was clothed in purple and fine linen. And he fared sumptuously every day. And there was a certain beggar named Lazarus. Which was laid at his gate full of salt. And he had to be fed with the crumbs that fell from the rich man's table. Moreover, the dogs came and licked his sore. And it came to pass that the beggar died. Wait a minute. Lazarus. Whatever we're suffering as a beggar, as poor people, as people that have no job, as the people the world are laughing at, I told you it will soon come to an end. Look at how we are now. A few years ago you were 13 years of age, now maybe you are 40 or 43. A few years ago you were 40, maybe you are now 70. It's not long anymore. When the time will end, the time on earth and privilege on earth will come to an end. And eventually, if you are a believer, never mind what is taking place now. And the beggar died. For him it was the end of sorrow. It was the end of suffering. It was the end of sadness. It was the end of persecution. It was the end of poverty. It was the end of all the problems on earth. And the beggar died. Oh, thank God we're going to die one day. Some people don't like to die, but whether you like it or not, death is going to come one day. And then it says, the beggar died. And then he was carried by angels into Abraham's bosom. And the rich man also died and was buried. They never think they are going to die. They have accounts there, they have accounts overseas. They never think they are going to die. They build house there, they name streets according to their name. They never think they are going to die. They oppress the poor and they oppress innocent people. They never think they are going to die. They have nothing to do with prayer. They have nothing to do with God. They never think they are going to die. They live their life without Christ, without hope, without God, without righteousness, without being born again. But then he tells us in that place, and the rich man also died and he was buried. What happened beyond the grave? What happened in eternity? And as I'm talking about that rich man that Jesus spoke about, he has spent more than 2,000 years in hell. He's still there in hell now, because hell will never end. The suffering will never end. The punishment will never end. The sorrow will never end. The wrath of God will never end on there.
3: And then he lifted up his eyes,
2: being in torment, and seeth Abraham afar off and Lazarus in his bosom.
3: They don't cry on earth.
2: This rich man,
3: They don't cry now, they cry over there. And he cried and said, Father Abraham, have mercy on me. Send Lazarus that he may dip the tip of his finger in water and cool my tongue. I am tormented in this place. But Abraham said, Son,
4: Abraham, what I know,
3: remember
4: flee,
3: that thou in thy lifetime
4: flee, that thou to
3: receive thy good thing.
4: Likewise,
3: Lazarus' evil thing.
4: But now
3: he is comforted.
4: And thou
3: tormented.
4: Despite
3: all this,
4: the
3: chain us and you,
4: a great
3: dove is
4: fixed,
3: so that they which will pass from hand to you,
4: but mede majona sogaso fiwa son lozo mi wa
3: ni la de.
4: Mede pe pe
3: neither can they pass to all.
4: Mede pe masoga wa
3: that will come from hand.
4: Ene wa vivano.
3: It's very clear that hell is very real. That man, he went to hellfire. My question to you is, on which side are you now? Who are you following? Who are you obeying? Are you following Satan? Have you forgotten God? Are you living without remembering the commandments of God? Are you a hypocrite? Appearing righteous before men?
4: But
3: I really, you are wicked in the sight of God. Are you condemned in your heart because of your hidden besetting sin? Are you privately a slave of sin? A helpless tool in the hand of Satan? A fornicator? Are you a gambler?
4: Be outata hoto
3: wa yi.
4: Be azeto wa yi.
3: Are you a witch?
4: Be owoto wa yi.
3: Are you a thief?
4: Be ajoto wa yi.
3: Are you a mother of innocent babies?
4: Be owoto yo pa pavile to wa yi.
3: Are you a secret polygamy?
4: Be me tito no glo be a secret no glo.
3: Are you an idol worshipper?
4: Be foto seto ya kan ya.
3: Are you a saint in church?
4: Be me wo ya ya kuji oto
3: me. Are you sin at home?
4: Be awayi ni na dodo
3: ko be. Should you die today?
4: Eno awa kuto egbe lo.
3: Where will you spend eternity? Think about it. Where will you spend eternity?
4: Shall
3: the trumpet sound now? And Christ appears in the sky.
4: But so
3: and the dead in Christ they rise. And then they go to be with the Lord. And we which are alive, those who are humble, those who are saved, those who are sanctified, those who are holy, those who are pure, those who are walking in the will of God, those who are in the narrow path, those who are enduring persecution, those who are rejoicing in Christ, and then we which are alive, we shall be caught up together with them, and then we shall go with the Lord. And when the saints are marching in, those who have been born again,
2: Those who have been sanctified. Those who have been cleansed by the blood of the Lamb. Those people that say the Lord is my Lord. And that is my Savior and Redeemer. They go with the Lord. The rest of the people. Church goers. Religious people. Religious sinners. The people that have never been born again. The people that are rejoicing in their sin. When the trumpet shall sound, they be left behind. And then their due. And then the wrath of God. And the everlasting punishment will then begin for them. I want to escape that day. I don't want to be with those people. I want to be on the Lord's side. That's why Moses came before they came to the people. And he said he was on the Lord's side. Who is on the Lord's side? Let him come unto me. I'm asking you, church, this morning. Who is on the Lord's side? I said who is on the Lord's side? Who is on the Lord's side? Side. I saw this on the Lord's side. We're going home. Keep up your hand if you're on the Lord's side. I said we're soon going home. This place of tears. This place of sorrow. This place of suffering. It will soon come to an end. Have you cried of late? Have you wept of late? Have you been sorrowful of late? Have you been suffering of late? Have you been persecuted of late? It will soon come to an end. And when the saints are marching, thank God I raise up my hand and be among the people. I am the children of God. I will go marching in with them. I will look back. I will look back at all the sorrow as water that pass under the bridge. And I will say it is gone. I will say it is gone. I look in front of me. And I will see Jesus Christ. And Jesus will say, I welcome you. Welcome home. Welcome home. Welcome home. Welcome home. Welcome home. Sorrow is over. Suffering is over. Wrath is over. Persecution is over. The world is over. All the torment of the devil is over. The demons are over. Everything is over. Welcome home. Welcome home. He will wipe your tears away. He will take your suffering away. He will say, forget it. They don't weep in heaven. They don't cry in heaven. There is no sorrow in heaven. There is no curse in heaven. There is no sickness in heaven. There is no prison in heaven. There is no hospital in heaven. There is no poverty in heaven. There is no childness in heaven. There is no barrenness in heaven. Everything is joy. Everything is satisfaction. Everything is delight. Everything is glory. Everything is honor. Will you be there? Will you be there? Will you be there? Will you be there? When Christ shall come.
5: And his saying shall go marching.
6: Tell
5: the Lord I want to be there. Tell the Lord I want to be there. Tell the Lord I want to be there. The trumpet will soon sound. The Lord is waiting for the people that want to get to heaven. Come in. Come in. Come in.
6: Come in.
5: Come in.
6: Biame, biame.
5: The door of mercy is open.
6: The
5: door of grace is open.
6: Oh,
5: the door of salvation is open. Come in.
6: Wa, biame, biame.
5: Repent and believe on the Lord Jesus Christ.
6: Levaja, boy,
5: and thou shalt be saved.

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1: Let us pray.
2: Heavenly Father, we bless your name for this great opportunity of gathering together in fellowship with you and fellowship with one another.
1: We thank you because
2: we are called by your name.
1: We thank you
2: because we are called followers of Christ.
1: And we thank you
2: because of the possibility of us following Christ and having the mind of Christ, so that what is close to your very heart will be what is close to our own very heart.
1: Father,
2: as we look at your word today, in this session of revival and training in evangelism, Lord, we just pray that you will revive every heart in Jesus' name.
1: Oh God,
2: we pray that every form of lukewarmness and coldness spiritually, you will burn off from our lives in Jesus' name. We need the zeal of the Lord to consume us. We need the purpose for which Jesus came into this world to be explained and to be put into us once again in Jesus' name. Father, we're looking up to you, and we're praying that your will be done in every one of our lives in Jesus' name.
1: Oh
2: Lord, we pray that every one of us will become useful members of the body of Christ. Lord, that the revival you give us internally will move us to actually get concerned for the souls of perishing people around us. Use us,
1: O Lord,
2: to your own glory, to bring souls into the kingdom of God.
1: And
2: we pray, Lord, that you open our eyes to see our responsibility that you have graciously given unto us. And you'll grant us the grace and the power and the strength to carry out your will here on earth.
1: And
2: we thank you because we know you have answered. In Jesus' name we pray. We're grateful for our gathering together today. We know that every time we gather together like this is for a good thing, for a good purpose. And the Lord speaks to us like the Father speaking to the children, like the Redeemer speaking to the redeemed, like the great God of heaven condescending very low so that he can give us what is uppermost or deep in his own heart, and so that we as the children of God can follow through and do what is well pleasing unto God.
1: Today
2: we're looking at Isaiah chapter 43 verses 9 through to 12. Let all the nations be gathered together, and let the people be assembled who among them can declare this and show us former things. Let them bring forth their witnesses, that they may be justified. Or let them hear and say, it is truth. Ye are my witnesses, saith the Lord, and my servant, whom I have chosen, that ye may know and believe me, and understand that I am he. Before me there was no God formed, neither shall there be any after me.
1: Afo chene gba kotale ni chan yele kli do po nak betre ni kli menwe. 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
2: I am the Lord, and beside me there is no savior. I have declared and I have saved. I have showed when there was no strange God among you. Therefore, ye are my witnesses, says the Lord, that I am God.
1: Yeah, ye don't know Kruno Kudo Dugonya Hulegata de Martin, yeah, Koso Dokubasi Hulega, yeah, Kodokia, winning up for Dahia de Makotin, Chetemito, and now to Mirakunde Touch or Kruno Donya, Jihuya way.
2: In this passage we have read, you will find one word that comes up about 3 times in these few verses.
1: So we fuck Pavi, Miko Hiame, Anamo Hokbedo Pudi, Etos, Esa.
2: It is the word witnesses in verse 9. The middle part of verse 9. Let them bring forth their witnesses.
1: To afochen to church la me era kunudide era megba ni be kunudeta eto le populido pa kunudeta.
2: And then in verse 10 it says, ye are my witnesses, says the Lord.
1: To afoeta weto era mi kunudeta chiwa klunoda.
2: And then in verse 12, the latter part of verse 12, therefore ye are my witnesses, says the Lord, that I am God.
1: To fig bangodo tafa we are with the mi kunudeta chiwa klunoda nanya we jihwe.
2: And so you find that word coming up 3 times. This is what we want to concentrate upon today. Witnesses of His saving grace. That's the topic we're addressing today. Witnesses of His saving grace. If you look at this chapter itself from the very beginning, you will see that God was talking about the children of Israel. Verse 1.
1: And upon with I saw for it on Titanamo Jew to hold on Israel to let after Titame.
2: But now thus says the Lord that created thee, O Jacob, and he that formed thee, O Israel, fear not.
1: And a chiba Jew we live clunado may da here Jacob may
2: here you will find God was talking about the children of Israel.
1: It to hold on Israel to let.
2: He was talking about that chosen generation.
1: It to hold on Kota Yedidali.
2: And talking to Israel, he said, you are my witnesses. To all the nations around, to all the Gentiles, to all the pagans, to all the people that do not know me, ye are my witnesses. And then in verse 1 it says, for I have redeemed thee, I have called thee by thy name, thou art mine. You see from the very beginning that God said, you are now my own people. Thou art mine. And then he said, I have redeemed you. When you think about it and you think about your situation today, isn't this exactly what God is saying about you? If you are a Christian, think about that again in verse 1. But now thus says the Lord, that created thee. If you have been recreated, if you have been born again, if you have become a new creature in Christ, obviously this is written for you. Oh, but you see, it was written for Jacob and for Israel. Have you forgotten that the things that were written aforetime are written for our admonition, upon whom the ends of the world are come?
1: Adadamo Jacob we wola ina ema imo nwe ye wola flindo nwe ye wola to ho wola ye wola ina nuklo me poko karame mito po mime jikpodo wenu ja.
2: They are reaching for you. They are reaching for me. They are reaching for the church.
1: Ye wola nwe le na hiye ye wola ina nye to utu wola gwa ye wola ina.
2: It says, I have redeemed thee.
1: Ema ine kada nye ko fliwe go.
2: We are redeemed from the curse of the law. We are redeemed by the blood of the lamb. It said, I have formed thee.
1: Eda ye ko fliwe go son o sen de ho.
2: And then he says, I've redeemed you, I've called you by thy name.
1: Isn't
2: there a new name by which Almighty God has called
1: you?
2: Well then, look at the promise in verse 2. It says, when thou passest through the waters, I will be with thee. I'm sure you remember at the time when the angel was talking to Joseph. When he had this confusion of mind, when he was thinking about what to do with Mary, because Mary had been found to be pregnant, but he didn't know at that time it was of the Holy Ghost. And then the prophetic answer came that what will be born of her is actually will be the Son of God, and his name will be called Emmanuel. You remember the meaning of that? God with us.
1: But Doda Ilawa wa etondo Joseph de Torendo etito huene meson bubo wesue na soji visundi ayodo Emmanuel ayota dinaton chihue etito mede.
2: If the children of Israel could say God was with them, I think peculiarly the church today, the redeemed of the Lord today, should say the Lord is with us.
1: End of Israel turning out of Jewel with Tipo Mipo to Wayne and Nemunemoya Kumedido for Jewel with Tele Masogandra or Jewel with Tipo Mipo to
2: Ebe. Then he says, because of that, when you pass through the waters, I will be with thee. And through the rivers, they shall not overflow thee. When thou walkest through the fire, thou shalt not be burned, neither shall the flame kindle upon thee.
1: Moira Wena here, Bosile Majin, and I think for here, Po, to Tole Church and Yemanachi, Jewel Wena here. To church and let them
2: verse 3, for I am the Lord thy God, the Holy One of Israel, thy Savior. I gave Egypt for thy ransom and Ethiopia and Sheba for thee.
1: God himself
2: repeated it again for the children of Israel. He said, I am your God, I am your Savior, the Holy One of Israel.
1: No go a jewel to vivo dovo do eton dona ye don yon regato to we yon mefli goto to we.
2: Now, when you think about the church, you apply that to the church, that the Lord has been our Savior. We are born again, we are saved, we are redeemed, we are taken away from our sins, we are brought from darkness into the marvelous light of the Lord.
1: And now, akpon agoto fine, anamoda miko mefli goyi miko morega ye koso remiso zimvlu mewa rehon mefli goto to me.
2: Now, why was all that done? In verse 9 and verse 10, we're told the reason why God saved them. The reason for all that is in verse 10. Ye are my witnesses, says the Lord. Do you know the reason why God has done all that he did? Why he has done everything for you? He has saved you. He has answered your prayer.
1: Yes.
2: Why all that? Is it just to have the blessing? No, not at all. The reason for all that is to make you his own witness. That's why we're talking about this important thing, witnesses of his saving grace. You have been saved by the grace of God through his righteousness and through his plan, then that saving grace witness to it. Talk about it. Repeat it. Tell it. To all the people around you. In verse 10, ye are my witnesses, says the Lord, and my servant whom I have chosen. Now, Israel was to be God's witness to all the nations around them.
1: Israel were to be God's witness.
2: God chose them and saved them so they could be witnesses to the saving power and the saving grace of Almighty God. There were times, you know, when some Gentiles came to put their faith in God. God here now declared very clearly and pointedly. He declared very clearly that they were his witnesses.
1: Jehovah do it to feel how unte God But
2: then, what were they to witness to? What were they to tell the other nations around? What were the children of Israel to make sure that they pass across to the people around them? Well, look at verse 10. Ye are my witnesses, says the Lord, and my servant, whom I have chosen, that ye may know and believe me, and understand that I am he. Before me there was no God formed, neither shall there be any after me. Neither shall there be after me.
1: Mewlewe kunde toche wakruno dot deviche nye kode na minido nye bukuso yimisi na minido tundo nye weye na ye nyomi jenu konde na mi mom mede masotin to godoche.
2: This was one thing they were to witness to. They were to declare to all people around. They were to declare that there was no other God apart from the Almighty.
1: Nundo kuge lowe yena to dido kwedo yena lana kota ledo yledo jyo do kwe tin devu di masotin to godoche.
2: And what are we to witness to today? We're to witness to the very fact that there's no other God. The only God we know is the creator of the heavens and the earth. The only God we know is the God who hates sin and will judge sin and will punish sin. But then we know him as the God of mercy. This is to be what we witness to. We're to witness to the very fact that God is judge. And that if men do not repent, this true God, he'll bring everything to judgment. But then we can witness to the fact that God is so merciful that he wants all the sins to be forgiven if we believe on the Lord Jesus Christ.
1: Let me ask you.
2: He has saved you. He has recreated you. According to the words of this passage we have read, he has formed you. According to the promises of protection here, he has said he will not allow you to be drowned when you pass through the waters. And then he says, now you will do something as a result of what I've done for you. You will be my witnesses. You will be my witnesses. You will witness to the fact that there is no other God that can create and recreate. He's done so much for you, and he says, this is just what we have to do for him in return. This is the way you are to show your gratitude to all the things he has done for you. How grateful are you? How faithful are you? How have you been responding to this call of God that ye are my witnesses? Ye are my witnesses. Are you doing it? Then number two. Another thing he said they will be witness to. It's in verse 11 of the passage we have read. I am the Lord, and beside me there is no Savior. You see, the children of Israel, they were the people that was saved singularly by the power of the Almighty God. And when you talk of salvation, I mean they were saved. If you look at their history from the Old Testament, from the time of Exodus, you will see that they were in bondage. They were under a tyrant. They were under a taskmaster. They cried. It was too much for them to bear. And they thought that they will be eventually destroyed. But then God said that he was going to redeem them. And that memorable, that wonderful night came when they were told to slaughter the lamb and to apply the blood of the lamb upon the lintels of their houses. So that they could be saved. You know what that means? One, they will be saved from the judgment that came upon the firstborn. The soul that sinneth, it shall die. All that sin come short of the glory of God. Not only that, they were also saved from the wrath of the Egyptians. The Egyptians were angry against them. For that time, at that time, even later as well. But they were saved from the wrath of those Egyptians. And then they came into the wilderness. How they were saved from indescribable destruction. You see, the wilderness that had scorpions and serpents and a lot of things, they were saved. And then there were many nations all around them that will not have allowed them to get to the land of Canaan. They were saved. And when they got to the land of Canaan, how the people militated against them and had a confederacy against them, they were saved. Now, when you think about it, they were saved from the past affliction that they had. And there was a promise to them that if they kept faithful unto the end, they will be saved from the final eternal judgment of Almighty God. Think about your own salvation. All the sins that you have ever committed since you were born. I'm talking about all your sins in a pictorial form now. Put everything in a single bag and dropped everything into the sea of God's forgetfulness. You are saved. And then in the present tense, is helping you to overcome. You see, the devil will be throwing arrows at you. He's delivering you from them. Because the Bible says there is no temptation that has come upon man that is not common to man. But in it all, he makes a way of escape. Do you see that present thing that God is doing for you? And then he's promising you that you will not face judgment in eternity. He says, now because of that, all the judgment that is future, he even takes everything away if you will be faithful unto the end. Now he says, that's what I've done for you. Do you want to hide that blessing? Do you want to cover up that blessing? When it's available to your neighbor, now you will be a witness unto me that there is no savior like mine. No forgiveness like the one that God directly gives unto the sinner through the Lord Jesus Christ.
1: He
2: said, you are my witnesses that I am the Lord, and beside me there is no savior. Let me ask you once again, with all this that the Lord has done for you, will you be like the Dead Sea? The Dead Sea is the sea that has a lot of water coming coming into it, but never flows out. Blessings don't make us come alive if we don't share it. You know what makes the rivers to be fresh? Because water is flowing into that river and water is flowing out of that river. That's what makes it fresh. You know what will make you fresh? You know what will make you lively? You know what will make you enjoy your Christian experience? Is that the blessings of God, the salvation of God has come into your life and also is going out of your life into the lives of other people. But let me ask you, are you bearing witness of the fact that there's no other God except from the Father of the Lord Jesus Christ? Are you bearing witness of the fact that there's no other Savior beside Him? That you're always testifying, always telling people around you, this is the Lord, this is the Savior. Look at verse 12. I have declared, and I have saved, and I have showed when there was no strange God among you. Therefore, ye are my witnesses, says the Lord, that I am God. You are my witnesses. Who says it? Well, you know, some people say, we're going for evangelism today. Well, are you going for evangelism? Well, the coordinator said, we must go for evangelism today. The coordinator said, we must witness. There were. Why are you going for evangelism today? You know, our church says that we're different from other churches. And other churches do not concentrate on witnessing. But we, our church doctrine, is that we all must be witnesses. You hear that? Why are you going for witnessing today? Well, our pastor, it appears that if you don't witness, he would regard you as not a good member of this church. And because of that, just to do what everybody is doing, since the pastor says so, we're going for witnesses. To them, it's the pastor that said, ye are God's witnesses. But God says, if you know the truth, if you are a child of God, if you have been redeemed, if you have been saved, therefore ye are my witnesses, says the Lord. You know, it brings joy to the heart of the believer. When you know that what you are doing was commanded by God. But then, to be effective as witnesses, these children of Israel, there are three things they want to comprehend. Look at it in verse 10. Ye are my witnesses, says the Lord, and my servant whom I have chosen. They were to understand that they have become the servants of God. You see, I told you before, that was for the whole of the children of Israel. You see, it is an erroneous idea to think that only some people are the children of God, are the servants of God, are workers in the vineyard of the Lord. He said, you are my witnesses, says the Lord. And then he says, you are my servant, whom I have chosen. If you are born again, if you are following after the Lord, then you have become the witnesses ways of the Lord. And he says, number one, that she may know. Number two, that she may believe me. Number three, that she may understand that I am he. There are three things you need to comprehend. Number one, that ye may

0: And then I make up my mind, I'm going to keep on believing to the very end. Because that will help me to endure to the very end. And he that endures to the end, the same shall be saved. Number 3. It says in that same verse 10, and understand that I am he. I am who? I am he the creator. I am he the redeemer. I am he the savior. I am he the sanctifier. I am he the all in all. That means almighty, mighty enough to do all things. Understand that. That there will never be any sin in your life that God is not capable of handling. Why? Because He's the Almighty. With me, no other God. After me, no other God. Because I'm Savior, there is none else.
1: So then,
0: we understand that this God, only He can save. This God is willing to save everybody. Now the whole church has received this same calling today. The call to be witnesses of His saving grace. That's your call if you are born again. That's the demand of God upon you if you are born again. Let me just ask you a question. If you are very poor and you have nothing at all and you are just you are in penury, complete poverty, abject poverty. And then a banker, and you went to him and you said, I hear that you are very generous, you are very kind. And says, I can help you. And then you tell your case to him. And then he says, all right, I'll give you money that will wipe away your past debt. I will give you money that will support you in your present situation. I will give you money, and I'll continue to give you money that will help you in for the rest of your life. Past debt, I'll settle. Present situation, I'll take care of. And the future, I will take care of. But he says, there's only one thing I require from you. Only one thing I require from you. What's that thing? Any other person you meet that has been in abject poverty like yourself, almost dying like yourselves, only one thing I require, you will tell him the source of your life. That's all I require. I don't require you to do any other thing. I don't require you to pay me back. I would love you, I take you like my child. Only one thing I require. Everyone in abject poverty like yourself around you, you are going to tell them, you are going to be the witness that this is how generous I am. Isn't that a simple thing to do? If that's all I'm to do, then I just tell the next fellow and I say, you're in abject poverty, I was like that before, that's the person who did it for me.
1: But that's
0: what God is saying. He said, all your debt of the past, I forgive. If you are really faithful, I believe it's a very simple thing for you to do. We are called to be witnesses of His saving grace. Every member of the Church of Christ must witness to all around them constantly. Look at John chapter 15 verse 27. And ye also shall bear witness, because ye have been with me from the very beginning. He said, you have been with me. You have tasted of my mercy. You have been with me from the

0: beginning, therefore, is what I require from you. Ye shall bear witness. If you have had fellowship with God, you have been reconciled unto God through Jesus Christ, what's required of you? Ye shall bear witness also. Apostles are doing it, you also.
1: Apostle,
0: the prophets are doing it, you also. The evangelists are doing it, you also.
1: Evangelists,
0: ye also shall bear witness, because ye have been with me from the beginning. You see, there are some people that never bear witness to the goodness of God. What are the things hindering them? These Christians, so-called Christians, these believers, so-called believers, who are not bearing witness to Christ's saving grace. What are the things hindering them? Well, let's face the fact. Number one, it may be that they are called Christian, it may be that they are called believer, but they have no experience of salvation in Christ.
1: Maybe.
0: If you find there is nothing at all within you wanting to do it, maybe, just maybe, you do not know the Lord.
1: Do
0: you do not have the experience of salvation in Christ. In 1 John 2:23, whosoever denies the Son, the same as not the Father. You see that? But he that acknowledges the Son has the Father also. Number two, it may be the fear of man and the fear of opposition. You see, the fear of man will bring a snare upon you. The fear of man will cancel maturity in your life. How can you ever grow to maturity when you're always afraid? You tell me, a child that is learning at school and always afraid to go for exam. Every time the exam is coming, the child, out of fear, will fall sick. And after the exam is over, he'll say, thank God, I don't have to go and take exam. I'm scared to death taking an exam.
1: He
0: never get promotion. He never know what he knows. He never tells what he has acquired. And then the following year, again, opportunity comes to test. A test is not an evil thing. A test is just to know how much you have got through over the term. And that is just what a test is all about. But it's afraid again and falls sick. And eventually you see that thing will hinder progress. The same thing. You know, every time you have to rise up and witness, you never really rise up to do it. How are you going to grow? I remember when I first started preaching, I couldn't preach for more than a few minutes. I could only talk for a few minutes.
1: But
0: then I stood up again, I preached for a few minutes. I stood up again, I preached for a few minutes. A few minutes. And you see, that will be developing your spiritual muscle. When you start at the first time, you may not be able to quote from all the passages of the Bible and interpret it for a long time. But apply it appropriately and make sure that everything is in line. No, that comes with maturity.
1: so gato e de bodo de go haro kulo de abedo mone ezu wena je hweda gaji hwe.
0: That comes with developing your spiritual muscle.
1: Wena to hweda gato gbugbo me wena le na che wi waji ma.
0: You're always afraid. You never even try. You never even do it because you're afraid of the opposition of man. How will you grow? You see, that fear of man will stop your maturity.
1: Chibando here to budi boto budi jawe boto budi sia danso me betole to amana kweda gamo amana so je teme okuno donu kwedo here ni je to nwera gbelila me to gbe me.
0: Therefore go ahead and do it.
1: You know to fumble why.
0: In Matthew chapter 10 verses 32 and 33.
1: Matthew ta wa fo gbanu kwa oko gbanu kwa topo.
0: Whosoever therefore shall confess me before men, him will I confess also before my Father which is in heaven.
1: Me de pe pe yi gbe ti to gbetele nu kan ewo do poro sin gbe eyin na yi to touch etin to lo me nu kan.
0: But whosoever shall deny me before men, him also will I deny before my Father which is in heaven.
1: Igba me de pe pe ina mo mi to gbetele nu kan ewo eyin na mo to touch etin to lo me nu kan ga.
0: So then we must not allow the fear of man to hinder us, fear of opposition.
1: Eno to man na te obu gbeto ton na do jate na mi.
0: Number 3, it may be that the people that do not witness, they do not have regard for God or for the reward of God.
1: Medele e mono la when that people born de kunu na ye ma nyo ale ti to te he juwe na na me
0: wezo. It is when you are faithful. God says, I've done this for you. I've done this for you. Now, all I require from you, go and tell other people.
1: Endo he nubo no nubo. O jodo nye ku wai na ubuku wai na ubuku wa deto na we nukwe he na wai donan medevole nwe yen wana we lo.
0: And therefore, we ought to understand.
1: Endo tu medu na mo dona.
0: That God wants us to regard his reward. He'll be rewarding you. He'll be helping you. He'll be fulfilling his promises upon your life when you do what the Lord wants you to do. Number 4, no continual fellowship with Christ. You see, if you're in continual fellowship with Christ, his grace, his mercies are always fresh to you. Remember Paul the Apostle, that apostle, he was so much in constant fellowship with the Lord that he was always telling that story of redemption. Anywhere he went, he was always telling the story of redemption to the people that had never heard before. And it's the same thing with you and with me. That if we're still testing the goodness of God, we're in constant fellowship with the Lord, we'll always be telling the story of redemption. Number 5, it may just be disobedience and unfaithfulness.
1: Every time,
0: if you have the Spirit of God, every time you see a sinner that is perishing, you know what? The Spirit of God will stir you up. The Spirit of God will say, that's a candidate for heaven. If you will tell him, within a few minutes, he can be washed. He can be cleansed. He can become a different person. Instead of going to hell, he can be a candidate for heaven. And the Spirit of God will say, arise and tell it. Arise and talk to him. Arise and proclaim it. Arise and talk about Jesus. You know, just get near him. Just get near her. Talk about Jesus. And if you don't do it, there's only one conclusion. You are disobedient. If you don't do it, there's only one thing we can say about you. You're unfaithful. Number 6, it may be shame of identifying publicly with Christ. There are many people that have the shame of identifying publicly with Christ. But let me ask you, suppose there was to be shot because he had committed a crime. And the government of the day had said he had to face the firing squad.
1: But you had upon me.
0: And they tied him up. And already they were getting ready to shoot him. And somebody ran in there. And he ran in so that he can defend that person.
1: But in other use of him at this do men
0: says I'll take his place.
1: You know, you quit or
0: you can fire me
1: as I got this do yeah
0: and then leave him and set him free.
1: But you do that.
0: He said what? Oh yes, he said it's all right.
1: You know, I
0: don't have any record that I had committed any crime before, but this person has not started living his life. Don't waste his life like this.
1: But that way
0: let's give him another chance, but I know you want to punish sin. Here am I, and the person took your place. And while dying,
1: but the
0: he said talk about it. That's all he said, and then he died. Now after that, you are ashamed of him publicly. For you publicly. He bought the pain of that bullet publicly. And he faced a public shame. Those people that are ashamed to identify with Christ publicly. Do you know? He suffered for you publicly. Look at Mark chapter 8, verse 38. Whosoever therefore shall be ashamed of me and of my words in this adulterous and sinful generation, of him also shall the Son of Man be ashamed when he cometh in the glory of his Father with the holy angels.
1: You see that he says
0: look at all that I've done for you publicly for you. Now if you will be ashamed of me publicly, and then I'll be ashamed of you at that momentous period.
1: Number 7,
0: it may be secret sin that is condemning the conscience of that individual. You see, there are some people, the reason they are not able to witness is because there is a secret sin that they have not confessed. That has not been wiped away. That has not been taken away. Look at Isaiah chapter 3 and in verse 9. The show of their countenance does witness against them. And they declare their sin as Sodom. They hide it not. Woe unto their soul, for they have rewarded evil unto themselves. You see that there are some people that the shame is because, you know, they think that when everybody looks at them, everybody will see through their countenance and see the secret sin they are committing. Because of that, they are trembling and they cannot really preach the gospel. But you know, all true Christians should just abandon all these sins and be washed in the blood of the Lamb afresh, anew, so that there will be no shame. And you'll be so excited for what Christ has done for you. All true Christians in good standing with God, daily experiencing and manifesting the grace of God. Witness of Christ at every opportunity. Now, before we close, can I just ask you a series of questions? And I will answer for you from the Bible. Number 1, is what? Number 2, who?
1: Menu.
0: Number 3, how?
1: Nawe.
0: Number 4, where?
1: Fite.
0: Number 5, when?
1: Atoto witenu.
0: Number 6, why?
1: Chulukoto.
0: Number 1, what does it mean to witness? Let's look at Matthew chapter 24 and verse 14.
1: Matuta kunukwena for wene.
0: And this gospel of the kingdom shall be preached in all the world for a witness unto all nations, and then shall then come. The gospel shall be preached. It is that preaching of the gospel that is called a witness. When you preach the gospel like that, you are witnessing. Number two, who do you witness to? Very important, because we're not witnessing to trees. We're not witnessing to some empty houses. We're not witnessing to the river. We're not witnessing to animals. Who do we witness to? Acts of the Apostles, chapter 13, reading from verse 31. And he was seen many days of them, which came up with him from Galilee to Jerusalem, who are his witnesses unto the people. Which kind of people? Verse 38. Be it known unto you therefore, men and brethren, that through this man is preached unto you the forgiveness of sins. And by him all that believe are justified from all things from which ye could not be justified by the law of Moses. That is, you witness to all people who are still sinners. All people who need the peace of God. All people who want to flee from the judgment and the wrath of God. All people who need the forgiveness of God. All people who want to escape hell and get to heaven. You witness to them. Witness to the people that are in need of salvation. How do you witness? Proverbs chapter 14, reading from verse 5 and reading from verse 25. A faithful witness will not lie, but a false witness will utter lies. Verse 25. A true witness delivers souls, but a deceitful witness speaketh lies. By you to witness, you are to witness truthfully. You witness to the truth of the fact that Jesus died on the cross of Calvary to save sinners. How do you witness? You witness faithfully. And you witness convincingly. To the children, you witness with clarity. To the adults, you witness with some respect, and you also witness convincingly. You make sure that you are witnessing the love of God. You are witness at the background with the background of the grace of God in you. You are not witnessing in such a way that I don't sin anymore. I'm pure, I'm perfect, I'm better than you all. You witness with the background of grace, saying, I was bad, but God changed me. And I to women, but God forgive me. Number four, where do you witness? Well, everywhere you find people in need of salvation. Everywhere you find people that need the forgiveness of the Lord. In Luke chapter 24, verse 47. And that repentance and remission of sins should be preached in his name among all nations, beginning at Jerusalem. Beginning in your little corner there, beginning in your office there, beginning in your market there, beginning in your village there, beginning in this city, beginning in Jerusalem here, and to all nations. That's where we witness.
1: krota kotale kome fi hieto nino.
0: We do it within, we do it without.
1: Mino waito kome, mino waito
0: gboru. We do it among relatives, we do it among strangers.
1: Mino waito kome leme, mino waito jino le cheche.
0: And ye are witnesses of these things.
1: Kande tiyato milewe kundito nweleto.
0: When do you witness?
1: Witenwe mino ade kundi.
0: When do you witness? Well, at every opportunity.
1: Witenwe mino de, jiroje etondo jwile kwa adu razakote
0: kuno. Even now, immediately we finish the service, do you know, you can witness.
1: To didididiana foye okwe aso gade kunuga.
0: It's a great, great error. Unheard of in the New Testament. No error like it. When somebody says, there is one day in the month when we are to witness. No, it's every day.
1: Amo nuchi wa dakwe na mito alenye yo mebo. Betanado kpon azando kpo gewe mina zato sunu kume na dodo yeho lalo egbeso minato kunude.
0: It's at every opportunity. Listen to me. The people you meet on Wednesday. The people you meet on Thursday. The people you meet on Friday. You may never meet them again. This is your peculiar opportunity. At this time of opportunity, when you see that individual, witness to them. Not only that, look around. In the church where we are now, as we are seated now, hearing the word of God now, do you know there are people in this church are sitting with you now who have never tasted of the grace of God? Who have never been born again, we can even witness to them after this service. And it's very simple, friend, do you know Jesus Christ? Friend, have you been born again? Friend, is this your first time of coming? Friend, have you been coming here for a long time? Let me tell you, I became born again. I don't have time. Well, if you don't have time, I'll walk with you to the bus stop. Before you get bus, let's talk about this. And I'm just joyful, and I want to show you how I came to know the Lord. After the redemption story that you are telling, you ask the question, do you know the Lord? You can witness anytime, in the day and in the night.
1: The kitchen woman,
0: when you are cooking with other women there, and while they are talking about this and talking about that, gossiping about their husbands, about their in-law,
1: you say,
0: God just delivered me and just put love in my heart for my husband.
1: And
0: for my in-law. How did God do it? Oh, I used to hate that man, husband. I used to hate my in-law. But I realized it wasn't their fault, it was my fault. But really, I was a sinner. I confessed unto the Lord. And you can just begin the story of redemption right there in the kitchen. When do we witness at every opportunity? Number six. Why do you witness? What's your reason? What's the purpose? What's the motive of witnessing? Here is the reason. In 1 John chapter 1, reading from verse 2. For the life was manifested, and we have seen it, and bear witness, and show unto you that eternal life, which was with the Father, and was manifested unto us. That which we have seen and heard, declare we unto you, that ye may have fellowship with us. And truly our fellowship is with the Father, and with his Son, Jesus Christ.
1: You see,
0: the purpose of witnessing
2: been stated clearly there that you may have fellowship with God. Put it another way, that you may be reconciled unto God. And that you may be reconciled unto your fellow men as well. That you may pass from judgment unto life, that there will be no condemnation anymore in you as you come to the Lord. The reason of witnessing is that you will not be at enmity with God anymore. You're coming to fellowship with God. And you're coming to fellowship with the people of God. Our witnessing must bear fruit. We're not just preaching, we're not just saying something just to say. It's for a purpose. You see, everything we do is for a purpose. Why is this carpenter making that chair that somebody will sit on it? If that carpenter knows that nobody will ever sit on it, will he do it? Why is that individual witnessing that Jesus Christ may enter into the heart and sit upon the throne of his heart? If you know that nothing like that will happen, will you be witnessing? Why is that individual doing what he's doing? There is a purpose that it will be of benefit to humanity. Why are we witnessing to this individual that his life will be a benefit to the kingdom of God? That he'll be born again. He'll be transformed. His life will change. And then he'll be of benefit to himself and to the kingdom of God and to society. Why are we witnessing? We're witnessing so that souls will come to the kingdom of God. It's not to preach so that people will know. I know how to quote the Bible. I know how to preach. I'm very bold. I can preach in the bus. I can preach anywhere. No, that's not the reason to preach. The reason we're witnessing is that we want to get souls into the kingdom of God. Today, we have spoken about our duty and our calling. And our calling is to be his witnesses. How faithful have you been? The Lord has done so much for you in redeeming you, in saving you, in taking sin away from your life and taking you away from sin. And he has told you this is the condition. Go and tell it. Go and talk about it. Go and proclaim it and go and tell everybody around you that what I've done to you, I can do to other people. Why don't you rise up on your feet and just apologize to the Lord that you have been an unfaithful witness? You have not been doing it the way you ought to do it. And just say, oh Lord, give me the grace. From now on, I'll be faithful. From now on, I will do it.
1: And mention them one by one.
2: Be very specific. Identify somebody that between now and the weekend you will reach out to. And you will say, oh Lord, so and so, I've been meeting him for a long time, I've never spoken to him about Jesus Christ, about salvation, about his soul, about escaping hell, about getting to heaven. So and so, between now and this weekend, I must do something. Talk to the Lord and pray that God will give you the grace to be faithful and to do what you ought to do as a real child of God. We are called to be witnesses of his saving grace.
1: Amen.

0: Let us pray.
1: Heavenly Father, we thank you for the privilege of coming before you to study your word. Thank you, Lord, because your spirit is present here with us. And we know with the presence of your spirit, we can get the depths of the revelation of your word to us. We are praying, O Lord, that tonight you reveal your very mind to every one of us, so we'll be ready for the coming of the Lord in Jesus' name. We pray, Lord, that as we go into your word, the Spirit will take this word and apply it to every heart in Jesus' name. Be with us, Lord, and help us to be ready and prepared for the coming of the Lord. In Jesus' name we pray. Tonight we're looking at the Bible at Luke chapter 21. Looking at it from verse 28. And when these things begin to come to pass, then look ye up and lift up your heads, for your redemption draweth near. And he spake to them a parable, behold the fig tree and all the trees. When they now shoot forth, you see and know of your own selves that summer is now near at hand.
2: And
0: so likewise ye, when you see these things come to pass, know ye that the kingdom of God is near at hand. Verily I say unto you, this generation shall not pass away till all be fulfilled. Heaven and earth shall pass away, but my word shall not pass away. And take it yourselves, lest at any time your hearts be overcharged with surfeiting and drunkenness and cares of this life, and so that day come upon you unawares. For as a snare shall it come on all them that dwell on the face of the whole earth.
2: Watch
0: ye therefore, and pray always, that she may be accounted worthy to escape all these sins that shall come to pass, and to stand before the Son of Man. The passage I've read to you was spoken by the Lord Jesus Christ himself. And from the description of the Lord Jesus Christ and the revelation of the Spirit of God of these last days,
2: we
0: know it will require something very serious for you to be able to get ready for the coming of the Lord. And for you to be able to survive the things that are happening in these last days, we need grace. We need faith in the Lord. And with resolute determination to survive, even physically in the world in which we are living now. And for anyone, a member of the church, to survive because of the many inroads that have been made by false doctrine and the pressures being exerted by false prophets here and there. We
1: It will be rooted,
0: being grounded in the word of God and in the truth of the scriptures. In Luke chapter 18, reading from verse 8, I tell you that he will avenge them speedily. Nevertheless, when the Son of Man cometh, shall he find faith on the earth?
2: Yes, Dohami, Domo, Enawa Dodo, na ye clown, chogan, will now vigbatonwa, be enamo y se to a yome.
0: That will tell you already that when the Lord Jesus Christ will come.
2: And then I do not have now kuno Jesu Christi nawa.
0: It's not only that love will grow cold.
2: Amen no wine to an amba.
0: And it's not only that faith will be decreasing.
2: Amen no ye se to an asado doiba.
0: All the things associated with faith and love will be evaporated, going away from the lives of people. That's why the Lord is giving us this message. If you're going to survive in the last days, you need to get yourself ready. I'm reading from Matthew chapter 24 verse 1. And Jesus went out and departed from the temple. And his disciples came to him for to show him the buildings of the temple. And Jesus said unto them, see ye not all these things? Verily I say unto you, there shall not be left here one stone upon another that shall not be thrown down.
2: Jesus said to Jagbonu yiso temple men nu kloto eto leso why de nado to dido temple le to le here sigba iwo gbonbodo hlan ye damo mi manamo nu ha ile po nu gbo yen do hlan mi ye ma to na jo zanu do po dai to awetoji e ye ma na holy ayi.
0: He said in us that at the time of being it will be a time of destruction. And then we're told in verse 3, as he sat upon the Mount of Olives, the disciples came unto him privately, saying, tell us, when shall these things be? What shall be the sign of thy coming and of the end of the world?
2: You
0: see, they were asking three questions there. All the things were telling us the destruction of the temple. When shall that be? When shall these things be? Number two, what shall be the sign of your coming? You've told us over and over, you are coming again. What are the signs which we're looking for? And then what will be the sign of the end of the world? The end of the dispensation in which we're living now. What will be the time of the end of the world? The signs of the end of the world. And Jesus answered and said unto them, take heed that no man deceive you. Because at the time of the end, it will be at the time of deception. And the time of deception is a dangerous time. And many people are going to be deceived. They're going to be deceived thinking they are ready when they are not ready. There are going to be many false prophets. That's why the Lord said, at the time of the end, will be the time of deception. And then he tells us in verse 5, for many shall come in my name, saying, I'm Christ, and shall deceive many. Would you know that at the time of the end, there will be people that will be so bold and so audacious to say, I am the Christ?
2: You think
0: that if anybody shows up now and he says, I'm the Christ, that nobody will listen? Of course, people are going to listen. And because many people are going to yield to deception of the last days. And then he says in verse 6, and you shall hear of wars and rumors of wars. See that ye be not troubled, for all these things must come to pass, but the end is not yet.
2: But the nation shall rise against nation.
1: And kingdom against kingdom. And there shall be famines and pestilences and earthquakes in diverse places. All these are the beginning of sorrows. The Lord tells us that the time of the end, that is the last days, will be a time of suffering. And then he tells us other things that will be happening, that unprecedented persecution will arise.
2: Verse 9,
1: then shall they deliver you up to be afflicted, and shall kill you, and ye shall be hated of all nations for my name's sake.
2: But
1: if you are hated for some doctrine? What if you are hated for the church you go, a Bible church? Understand that at such a time, when the Lord is about to come, the persecution will be on the increase. Verse 10, it says, then shall many be offended, and shall betray one another, and shall hate one another. Look at verse 12, very important for you and for me. It tells us, and because iniquity shall abound, the love of many shall wax cold. That's the reason we say we're living in dangerous time indeed. Many people are going to be confused, and many people are going to say, living a strict life, after all, many people have gone to the other side. And then the question on the lips of many people will be, do you mean that the majority of you are going to get to hell? All these other great people, all these other popular people, all these rejoicing Christians who are rejoicing in their religion, are they all going to go to hell? Is it only these few people that believe holiness, righteousness, sanctification, sanctified life? Are they the only people that will make it to heaven? That's when confession will come. And then many people are going to be sliding back. After all, since the majority of believers are doing the evil thing, why don't you join them? After all, I don't think that all these people will perish and go to hell. And then the Lord tells us something very important you need to underline in your Bible. Let it be written on the tables of your heart.
2: But
1: he that shall endure unto the end, the same shall be saved. That is, as iniquity is abounding, there are people that are still going to sin, and those are the people that are going to make it to heaven. But
2: that's
1: the reason you are making up your mind as you come to the study tonight, and as you listen to this word of God, to be able to survive in these last days. Survival in the last days. And divide the study to three parts. Number one, spiritual conditions in the last days. Spiritual conditions in the last days. Number two, surviving Christians in the last days. Then number three, standing conquerors of the last days. Let's go back to number one. spiritual conditions in the last days. As
2: you're
1: asking yourself, and we need to be wise in this matter.
2: Are
1: you need to look at the signs that the Lord Jesus Christ has given. And then you're asking yourself, what will the signs be? What will it be at the time of the end? When the Lord Jesus Christ is about to come. What are the things that will be happening in various churches, in various cities, in various communities, in various countries, in various nations? It tells us in Matthew chapter 24 from verse
2: 36.
1: Of that day and hour, knoweth no man, no, not the angels of heaven, but my Father only.
2: And
1: you know, there are people that follow sensational religion. When somebody rises up and he says, I know the day, I know the time, and I know the year when the Lord will come, people will rush there. And did you not understand, or did you not want to follow the words of the Lord Jesus Christ, who said, of that day and of that hour knoweth no man, no, not the angels of heaven, but my Father only. Verse 37, but as the days of Noah, so shall also the coming of the Son of Man be.
2: Because
1: in the days that were before the flood, they were eating and drinking, marrying and giving in marriage, until the day that Noah entered into the ark, and knew not until the flood came and took them all away. So shall also the coming of the Son of Man be.
2: Nadi to asanele meheti to singigo lanu konye to duduboto nunu bosato alawule bosato nina to alawule me kakaja asanegbe no ebia ohume yema asanyue kaka o singigo zowa bokpura yo mekpoyi mokrewe wiwa ovigbetoton nanoga.
1: He said it will be characterized by many, many things.
2: Elan ususule wenato jija to wulanu.
1: It will be characterized by wanton living.
2: Amo mele na gona kweza adonwe.
1: And by sexual pursuits. And many, many church goers will be preoccupied with what to eat and what to drink. And what to wear and who to marry. And they will forget about their readiness or preparation for heaven. Today, many so-called believers are giving their time and talent to the cares of the world. They are not caring for the readiness they ought to be prepared for heaven, for eternity. The Lord's coming is very near, and yet many, many people are not ready. For many, their prayers are mainly concentrated on marriage or some material pursuit.
2: Every
1: angle around you, you'll find the sin that is pervasively spreading around you. False doctrine. Many people that stood on the truth of the scriptures many, many years before, many years ago, they no longer continue to stick to the scriptures.
2: Now
1: they're exposed to false doctrine and false teachers, and they're following after them. And yet, for anybody to survive in these last days, you must make real determination and purpose of heart. We're reading from Luke chapter 17 from verse 26. And as it was in the days of Noah,
0: so shall it be also in the days of the Son of Man. They did eat, they drank, they married wives, they were given in marriage, until the day that Noah entered into the ark. And a flood came and destroyed them all, likewise also. As it was in the days of Lot, they did eat, they drank, they bought, and they sold, and they planted, and they builded. But the same day that Lot went out of Sodom, it rained fire and brimstone from heaven and destroyed them all. Even so, even thus shall it be in the days when the Son of Man is revealed. In that day, he which shall be upon housetop and his top in the house, let him not come down to take it away. And he that is in the field, let him likewise not return back. Remember, Lot's wife.
2: Egbe nu ebi ohun me bo osin gigo wa bohu ye o me po sudo mo krewa ye ga ye do dile e wa jodo to azan lati ton le me ye to dudu ye to nu ye to khiho ye to sisa ye to dido ye so to oho do sigba to 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
0: You know, there are people that are very strong on internal security.
2: Aw me dey yetin boy lo dodogbon kiko maropodo dali.
0: They're strong on their personal opinion, on their false doctrine.
2: Yes, yem dogbon enile yetan pe opun la lo yetan
0: ko dali. You're forever safe. That's what they say.
2: Yan duwa ro kwena ko mo hun gan kaka do ni ko mo hun gan
0: lo yetan dali. They say everyone that has raised up his hand in a crusade, in a conference, in a retreat, in a church meeting, in an evangelistic meeting, if you raised up your hand, you believe on the Lord Jesus Christ, heaven is definite and sure for you.
2: But
0: Jesus said no. Remember, Lord's wife. And Jesus said, there is no eternal security for the people that draw back. For the people that look back, for the people that backslide, remember Lord's wife. If those are the words of Jesus, you wonder why many people, many preachers are still deceiving people, telling them, once we say we are forever saved. It's not so. Jesus said that if you look back, if you turn back, you'll perish in backsliding.
2: Yes,
0: in Mark chapter 13, verse 19. For in those days shall be affliction, such as was not from the beginning of the creation which God created unto this time, neither shall be, and except that the Lord that shut in those days, no flesh shall be saved.
2: Nanu kumi biana tito azane legbe ehe nko makoti so wewe nu ayon didaton heji kuyawe koda kaka je oje reme nko eton manasoti wewe le adavo le okuno san azane le dogli ye ma
0: do. But for the elect's sake, whom he has chosen, he has shut in the days. And then, if any man shall say to you, lo, here is Christ, or lo, he is there, believe him not.
2: Or
0: representatives of Christ, they're somewhere, they're working miracles, they're doing this, they're doing that. The Lord said, don't believe them.
2: For false
0: Christ and false prophets shall rise and shall show signs and wonders to seduce,
1: if it were possible, even the elect. But take ye heed, behold, I have foretold you all things.
2: Na Christi lalo no lepo, ya wega lalo no lepo, na fombo na yokia, lepo nuja u lepo, ya somo, enye soga in wiwa, na doklo, mecha chale, losu, shiba, na minikpa yego, po, nyeko do, onure, onure lepo, na minda yi.
1: Sometimes you are surprised, some people that come to study the Bible with us regularly. And they hear all these warnings. False prophets are there on every street. False prophets are there distributing leaflets. False prophets are there making announcements of conferences and meetings. Don't go there. Don't be deceived.

0: speaking lies in hypocrisy, having their conscience seared with a hot iron. There are some people, many people that have fallen that said in the past, me, I can never fall. I can never go astray. I can never backslide. I can never leave the truth. Anywhere I am, if it remains 1 minute, 1 hour before I backslide, I will die. God will take my life away. I know I will never backslide. Some of them are backsliding. Be so sure of yourself. We're told in 2 Timothy chapter 3, reading from verse 1. This know also, that in the last days perilous times shall come. For men shall be lovers of their own selves. The only thing they consider what will be to their advantage. They may jump on other people, hurt other people, destroy other people, just to have their personal gain. Men shall be lovers of their own selves, covetous, boasters, proud, blasphemers, disobedient to parents, unthankful, unholy. It tells us that disobedience to parents is not a fashion. It's not because of modern times. It's a sign of the last days. And then it says, without natural affection, haven't you heard of people, of women that will give birth to children and throw the children away? We read it in the papers. They do not have the natural affection anymore for their children. And these are the signs of the last days, truth breakers, that is, those who break the covenant of marriage. They're married and they remain unfaithful to their husband. They married the unfaithful to their wives. And they'll be carrying on illicit, illegal relationship, secret relationship that the husband will not know, that the wife will not know. And yet they'll claim to be born again. That's what they say. They are even members of a good church. That's what they say. And they say that, you know, they are doing this, they are even workers in their churches. That's what they say. And yet it say they are covenant breakers, they are truth breakers. And then it says they are false accusers, incontinent, fierce. Fierce, that means they're violent. They're fierce and they're despisers of those that are good. They are traitors, they are heady, they are high-minded, they are lovers of pleasures more than lovers of God. They have a form of godliness and they deny the power thereof from such turn away. In verse 7, it says they are ever learning and never able to come to the knowledge of the truth. If you ask them, do you go to any good church at all? Yes, they do. They are ever learning and yet they have not been born again. They are ever learning, but they have not done restitution. They are ever learning, but there is no righteousness. They are ever learning, but there is no honesty. They are ever learning and never able to come to the knowledge of the truth. From such, turn away. Second Timothy chapter 4, reading from verse 3.
1: Timothy,
0: but after their own laws, they shall heap up to themselves teachers having itching ears, and they shall turn away their ears from the truth, and shall be turned unto fables.
1: Now,

0: tonando akona opon epegan sigba to won tutu ye to titi me ye ye retrito ina ba me pin to pin na ye dele ina le oto ye to so nun gbo me
1: na so eight I'm reading from verse 11
0: amos ota chaton afa wi do po
1: behold the days come says the Lord God, I will send a famine in the land, not a famine of bread, nor a thirst for water, but of hearing the words of the Lord.
0: Afa wi do ko da yego azanle wa we oku na jiku we do na yin na do oku ve de ran ayi gba lo me oku ve akla tonde ma gba mo oku ve onu gba o ti tonde ma gba sigba
1: the last days churches are multiplying
0: ti se oku na to azango tonbe agunle to suzeji
1: but the study of the Bible is curse is rare
0: sigba eyin o onpo bible ton e ma
1: bi mo that's what we're reading in that verse 11 look at that again behold the days come and those days have come already says the Lord God, that I will send a famine in the land, not a famine of bread, nor a thirst for water, but of hearing the words of the Lord.
0: And
1: it shall wander from sea to sea. And from the north even to the east, they shall run to and fro to seek the word of the Lord, and shall not find it.
0: Yera soto dinda kweso ukumeja ukumekula so agwaji yera je we zetengi yena to we zundo yigodo yinukon nado di oho okunoton pumanasa mwe.
1: If you are coming here to the Bible study and you are hearing the word of God, you ought to rejoice. You ought to be glad. You ought to be grateful to the Lord, thankful to the Lord, appreciative for what you are hearing.
0: Eno yato file wabo to Bible kule to wabo to ho shiwe to se adwan jo dagbenye to adwan to kwedona shiwe na nwe ato sisele.
1: Although there are many places that people go on Sunday, they do not hear the real word of God, the totality of the word of God. They may drum and dance. They may speak in tongues and prophesy. They may deceive themselves and preach and put out some false prophecies, but the real teaching of the word of God is missing. Verse 13, shall the fair virgins and the young men faint for thirst? Many are going to be deceived and many are going to depart from the truth. 2 Thessalonians chapter 2, reading from verse 3, let no man deceive you by any means, for that day shall not come until there be a falling away first, and that man of sin be revealed, the son of perdition.
0: Tesalika weta otawe afuato midike melekwe kwe klomi to nunde kwe kwe memblo na salamana wa adavu aji jade wa kwe kwa yena yo dawe ina donu nekia e yo vivivaton me to aliglom e yo vivivaton.
1: Can I just summarize for you this way? As we look at the times of the last days, number one, there will be the departure from the truth.
0: Ben so gandu ena wedole amonde mito kwe kwe ugole tuwele amotita tito so nungbo menati.
1: Number two, denial of the truth with a cap capital T, that's Christ. Number three, denigration of the truth bearers. Denigration, that means belittling them, ridiculing them, putting them aside. Putting them to the background. They say, well, those people, they only teach doctrine. They only teach Bible. There's no joy there. There's no worship there. There's no dancing there. And they don't enjoy worship. Only Bible. Denigration of truth bearers. Number four, decline of the love for the truth. Number five, deception by trusted preachers.
0: Amo, oyin o klo dogun en yawegan yawegan la yawodo
1: to. Number 6, destruction of the foundation of truth.
0: Kilo poto ele basudo eyin o dondo nugbotan.
1: Number 7, diversion from the centrality of the truth.
0: Jawe to eyin ki klanso eyin o chenchen nugbotan.
1: In these last days, whatever may come at you, whatever temptation and whatever may be the challenge, you'll be able to stand, and we will stand in Jesus' name.
0: Mo to asango to ele me de pepe na vuto me de pepe na danso me lo mi le na note lo bible ji mo mi la so note to yi ko Jesu tan me.
1: We're going to point number 2, surviving Christians in the last days. What will it take for the people of God to be able to survive?
0: Mi la yi ko gwa we to me na giga ka bi ogbe inu Christian ile tan to asango to me te na ina mi na do note.
1: This is what it will take. Let's read from Daniel chapter 1 from verse 8.
0: Mi na bi aso mi si de gbe mi ki aso Daniel o ta titan for chatan.
1: But Daniel purposed in his heart that he will not defile himself or the portion of the king's meat. It means you are going to have a purpose of heart that come watch me, whatever the cost. They'll so make fun of you that if you're not careful, you almost give up the faith. But don't give up.
0: Who
1: are the Christians that will survive in these last days? They are the people who, like him, continue in obedience. They continue in the faith. They continue in holiness, whatever the cost may be. If Shadrach, Meshach, and Abednego could stand, you can stand, and we're going to stand in Jesus' name.
0: Daniel chapter 3,
1: I'm reading from verse 13. Then Nebuchadnezzar, in his rage and fury, commanded to bring Shadrach, Meshach, and Abednego. Then they brought these men before the king. Nebuchadnezzar spake and said unto them, is it true, O Shadrach, Meshach, and Abednego? Do not ye serve my gods, nor worship the golden image which I have set up?
0: Ready
1: at what time ye hear the sound of the cornet, the flute and the harp and the sackbut and the psaltery and dulcimer and all kinds of music, ye fall down and worship the image which I have set up, well, then I'll release you.
0: Divye eyi mi wule ni awukule no do to je ji mi se nudi do afivan lotan okete ajale vangbe lele hajinu okanopo hajinu hiropo nkonko hajinu le poton michio ayi politaina obochio
1: le yen to pardon you for not doing it urgently and immediately and the first time, but if you worship not, you shall be cast the same hour into the midst of a burning fiery furnace. And who is that God that shall deliver you out of my hands? Nebuchadnezzar knew that these were people of God, children of God. He knew that it was because of their conviction. It wasn't because of pride. It wasn't because of rebellion. It wasn't because they were not wanting to be good citizens. It was because they had conviction. And if you are born again, you're not rude in your place of work. You're not impolite in your place of work. You're not deliberately rebellious and obviously, openly antagonistic to what they're
0: amato agoja don we to basigo to asoto me.
1: But when it touches your faith,
0: shiba endo wa dwalo yiseto ego.
1: When it touches the doctrines of the Bible,
0: endo nlo wa dwalo pon Bible to lego.
1: When it touches your conviction in the word of the Lord,
0: endo wa dwalo nwejo tutu enote do to hoshi.
1: When anything will fight against you because of where you stand. Not because you are stealing their things, just because you have a conviction you are defending, then you have to stand.
0: Amen.
1: Let's see the answer that Shadrach, Meshach, and Abednego gave unto Nebuchadnezzar.
0: In verse
1: 6, Shadrach, Meshach, and Abednego answered and said to the king, O Nebuchadnezzar, we are not careful to answer thee in this matter.
0: Did you see how they answered?
1: They just went straight to the point. They didn't follow the, you know what the other magicians and other people say, oh king, live forever. All those preambles, they cut it up. We're not careful to answer in this matter. If it be so, our God whom we serve is able to deliver us from the burning fiery furnace, and he will deliver us out of the hand, O king. But if not, what a challenge to you and to me. And there are many people that are saying, well, I'm coming to this church. If God will give me children, that will be all right. If he doesn't give me, I'll go to where they're manufacturing children. Faith. That's not confidence in God. It means you are not standing because of sound doctrine. You're not standing because you are preparing for heaven. You are still saying, if God does this for me, okay. If he doesn't do it, I'll find my way. But they said, God can deliver us. But if he chooses not to deliver us, and you throw us into the fire, and we die, who is not going to die? Are we going to live in this world forever? Oh, somebody will die one day. Even our forefathers, Abraham, Isaac, and Jacob, they are
0: dead.
1: Moses and Joshua, Elijah, and all the rest of them, they have gone. And David, even the great king, and Solomon, his son, all of them have gone. If he chooses not to deliver us, sometimes to die in the sea, sometimes to die in the river, sometimes to die in the fire. If he chooses not to deliver us, no problem, no big deal. We're still going to serve our God, and we're not going to worship your idol. What a challenge to the believers today, that you are telling the Lord, oh Lord, I'm going to serve you. I want you to bless me, I want you to do this for me and do this for me, but even if it's not done the moment I wanted it to be done, I'm still going to keep on serving the Lord. And then we're told that in verse 19, then was Nebuchadnezzar full of fury, and the form of his visage was changed against Shadrach, Meshach, and Abednego. Therefore he spake and commanded that they should heat the furnace once 7 times more than it was wont to be heated. And And he commanded the most mighty men that were in the army to bind Shadrach, Meshach, and Abednego, and to cast them into the burning fiery furnace. And these men, they didn't run away. They didn't say, we thought God was going to deliver us. We called on his name and didn't show up. And they didn't apologize to Nebuchadnezzar. How many people are apologizing for the decision they have made? For the stand they have taken. For the righteous life they are living. For the bad they're not going to compromise in the place of work. And when some of those people begin to persecute them, then they go to them, begging their persecutors, begging Nebuchadnezzar. We didn't know it would be like this. We didn't know that God will not show up. We didn't know that he will not perform miracle to deliver us. We're very sorry. Never. You never capitulate to the enemies of the truth.
0: Or
1: to the false prophets. Jesus never begged the Pharisees and the Sadducees. If we are followers of the Lord Jesus Christ, we don't beg messengers of the devil. Verse 21, these men in their coats and hosen, and their hats, and their other garments, and were cast into the midst of the burning fiery furnace, therefore, because the king's commandment was urgent, and the furnace exceeding hot, the flame of the fire slew those men that took up Shadrach, Meshach, and Abednego.
0: And
1: these three men, Shadrach, Meshach, and Abednego, fell down bound into the midst of the burning fiery furnace. Then Nebuchadnezzar, the king, was astonished and rose up in haste and spake and said unto his counselors, did we not cast three men bound into the midst of the fire? They answered and said unto him, unto the king, true king.
0: He answered and said,
1: lo, I see four men loose walking in the midst of the fire, and they have no hurt, and the form of the fourth is like who?
0: Tell me out loud.
1: He will not leave us alone. I said he will not leave us alone. The greatest suffering you can suffer is suffering for Christ. We're told that the form of the fourth one is like the Son of God. Then Nebuchadnezzar came near the mouth of the bony fiery furnace and spake and said, Shadrach, Meshach, and Abednego, ye servants of the Most High God. He now realized those men don't compromise. Those are the servants and the children of the Most High God. Then he said, come forth and come hither. Then Shadrach, Meshach, and Abednego came forth from the forth out of the midst of the fire. And the princes and the governors and the captains and the king's counselors being gathered together saw these men upon whose bodies the fire had no power.
0: No one was an ear
1: of their head singed. Neither was their coats changed, nor the smell of the fire pass upon them.
0: And
1: that's what God will do for those who are taking their stand. In Psalm 112, reading from verse 6, he shall not be moved forever. The righteous shall be in everlasting remembrance. He shall not be afraid of evil tidings. His heart is fixed, trusting in the Lord. Those are the people that are going to make it at the time of the rapture. He shall not be afraid until he sees desire upon his enemies. The Lord is telling us to stand. We're going to stand. I said we're going to stand. In Philippians chapter 2, I'm reading from verse 12. Philippians chapter 2, I'm reading from verse 12. It tells us, wherefore, my beloved, as ye have always obeyed, not in my presence only, but now much more in my absence, walk out your own salvation with fear and trembling. For it is God which worketh in you, yet you still have a part to play, both to will and to do of his good pleasure. Do all things without murmurings and disputings. Verse 15, it says that she may be blameless and harmless, the sons of God without rebuke, in the midst of a crooked and perverse nation, among whom ye shine as lights in the world. Holding forth the word of life, that I may rejoice in the day of Christ, that I have not run in vain, nor labored in vain. In Philippians chapter 4, I'm reading from verse 5. Let your moderation be known to all men. The Lord is at hand. Be careful for nothing, be anxious for nothing, be worried for nothing. But in everything by prayer and supplication with thanksgiving, let your request be made known unto God.
0: And the
1: peace of God, which passeth all understanding, shall keep your hearts and minds through Christ Jesus. Finally, my brethren, here is what we're to do. Whatsoever things are true, whatsoever things are honest, whatsoever things are just, and whatsoever things are pure, whatsoever things are lovely, whatsoever things of good report, if there be any virtue, if there be any praise, think on these things.
0: Look
1: at verse 9. Those things which you have both learned and received and heard and seen in me, do, and the God of peace shall be with you. The Lord is telling us that we need to make an effort. There are some things we need to do if we're going to stay true and faithful in conviction until the final day. What are they? Number one, purpose of heart. We must have purpose of heart.
0: Before
1: you go to the office, make up your mind.
0: Before
1: you go to see those in-laws, make up your mind.
0: And before this
1: December, end of December, Christmas time, you know what people are going to do? You know what they are going to invite you to? Make up your mind. Have a purpose of heart.
0: So,
1: that old boyfriend, before he comes to visit you, or before you look at anything coming from him, make up your mind, purpose of heart. Number two, purity of heart. Number three, passion for holiness. You're going to have passion for holiness. You desire it. You pursue it. And you have it in your life. And you practice it in your lifestyle. Number four, priority of humility. The proud will not make it. The boasters will not make it. Those who are bragging will not make it. Five, patience in hardship. Times of persecution, those are hard times. Times when people ridicule you, those are hard times. Times when you are doing good and people are turning it upside down, those are hard times. And if you are going to make it a time of the rapture, you are going to have patience in hardship. Number six, perseverance in honesty. Then number seven is preservation of hope. Then number eight is pursuit of heaven. And I will not give up, and I will not look back. I will not go back to my vomit. I will not go back to an easy life. I'm going to keep on standing. Those are the people that are going to make it. And I pray that you will make it. I come to point number three, standing conquerors of the last day.
0: It's
1: standing conquerors of the last days. In Ephesians chapter 6, I'm reading from verse 10. Finally, my brethren, be strong in the Lord and in the power of his might. Put on the whole armor of God that she may be able to stand against the wiles of the devil. For we wrestle not against flesh and blood, but against principalities and against powers, against rulers of the darkness of this world, against spiritual wickedness in high places.
0: Wherefore,
1: take unto you the whole armor of God, that ye may be able to withstand in the evil day, and having done all to stand. Stand therefore, having your loins girt about with truth, and having on the breastplate of righteousness. And your feet shod with the preparation of the gospel of peace, above all taking the shield of faith, wherewith he shall be able to quench all the fiery darts of the wicked. And take the helmet of salvation and the sword of the Spirit, which is the word of God,
0: Praying
1: always with all prayer and supplication in the spirit, and watching thereunto with all perseverance and supplication for all saints.
0: First Corinthians chapter 9 verse 26,
1: I therefore so run, not as uncertainly, so fight I, not as one that beateth the air. But I keep under my body. That means you cannot do whatever you want just anytime you want to do it. But I keep under my body and bring it into subjection, lest that by any means, when I preach to others, I myself should be a cast away. How can somebody read this and still be so blindfolded? But I keep under my body and bring it to subjection, lest that by any means, when I have preached to others, I myself should be a cast away. First Timothy chapter 6 verse 6, for godliness with contentment is great gain, for we brought nothing into this world, and it is certain that we can carry nothing out. Enemy food and raiment, let us be therewith content. But they that will be rich fall into temptation and a snare, and into many foolish and hurtful laws, which drown men in destruction and perdition. The people that want quick money, they want to be very rich. Maybe they want to be personally rich. Or they want the establishment to have more money. Sell this, buy this, and buy. And they want more money. You fall into temptation. When you are in a hurry, too much of a haste to get rich, either as the director there, this my time as the director here in this corporation, I want the management to know that I can make much money, you can get into trouble. For the love of money is the root of all evil, which while some coveted after, they have erred from the faith. You see that they have erred from the faith.
0: Now when you are quite away at the wall, you know, like photo, now to win a better in the cook and the
1: They were in the faith before, they were born again before, but now they have gone astray, they are backsliding, they are no more saved, they have erred from the faith, and they have pierced themselves through with many sorrows.
0: I'm a ye boy, so you seme, that yet in the seme, that yet in the clumber, she bad the fear, ye co boy, so you seme, was I.
1: But thou, O man of God, flee these things and follow after righteousness, godliness, faith, love, patience, meekness. Fight the good fight of faith. Lay hold on eternal life, whereunto thou art also called, and hast professed a good profession before many witnesses.
0: Romans
1: chapter 8 verse 35. shall separate us from the love of Christ. Shall tribulation or distress or persecution or famine or nakedness or peril or sword? Here is the language of somebody making up his mind, purpose of heart. As it is written, for thy sake we are killed all the day long, and we are counted as sheep for the slaughter. In all these things, we are more than conquerors through him that loved us. For I am persuaded that neither death nor life, nor angels, nor principalities, nor life, nor powers, nor things present, nor things to come, nor height, nor depth, nor any other creature shall be able to separate us from the love of God, which is in Christ Jesus our Lord.
0: That
1: to be our commitment. Psalm 90, reading in verse 12. So teach us to number our days, that we may apply our hearts to wisdom. How do we apply our hearts to wisdom? Psalm 39, reading from verse
0: 1.
1: I said, I will take heed to my ways, that I sin not with my tongue. I will keep my mouth with a bridle while the wicked is before me. While those who are backsliding and they want you to backslide, what they are before you, keep your mouth. I will keep my mouth with a bridle while the wicked is before me. I was dumb with silence. I held my peace, even from good, and my sorrow was stirred. My heart was hot within me. While I was musing, thinking, meditating on the word of God, the fire burned. Then spake I with my tongue, Lord, make me to know mine end and the measure of my days, what it is, that I may know how frail I am. That's how we ought to pray, so that when difficulties come, when challenges come, you will not faint. In 2 Corinthians chapter 4, reading from verse 1. Therefore, seeing we have this ministry, as we have received mercy, we faint not, but we have renounced the hidden things of dishonesty. And those are the people are preparing for the rapture. Hidden that your husband does not know, you forsake them. Hidden behavior that your wife does not know about, you forsake them. So you can be ready for the rapture. Or going to those other places, you know, after you've come to the fellowship, Sunday worship, whatever here, and then you sneak somewhere. So that you can have some traditional message, so you can treat yourself. All those hidden things of dishonesty, that you renounce them, you throw them away, you burn them. And not walking in craftiness, nor handling the word of God deceitfully, but by the manifestation of the truth, commending ourselves to every man's conscience in the sight of God.
0: Verse 16,
1: for which cause we faint not, but though our outward man perish, yet the inward man is renewed day by day. For our light affliction, the persecution we go through, just light affliction, which is but for a moment, worketh for us a far more exceeding and eternal weight of glory. Why we look not at the things which are seen, but are the things which are not seen. But the things which are seen are temporal, but the things which are not seen are eternal.
0: So let me to nueye mole po adavo nueye ma mole na nueye to mi molewe difieton chiba nueye ma to mi molewe madoko dotan.
1: There were many examples in the Bible of those who stood firm.
0: Meeting back pagia o mesu tole to Bible e no te gligli.
1: We've seen the example of Daniel, the examples of Shadrach, Meshach, and Abednego, and the examples of many others.
0: Miko mo akpagia Daniel to miko mo akpagia Meshach, Shadrach, Abednego to popo o mesu de volega.
1: And the Lord is not telling us that we've seen all that in Hebrews chapter 12, reading from verse 1. Wherefore, seeing we also are compassed about with so great a cloud of witnesses, let us lay aside every weight and the sin which so easily beset us, and let us run with patience the race that is set before us.
0: Be ene o tu sale ye ya so kunde susu ton le do mi pe gadi ehe mi gba mi ni de nu pipin le po do aparo popo ina do e ma si awu na do te do me go po bo so gba mi ni ko me fa do hun alewe sun ye ze do mi nu kan.
1: Looking unto Jesus, the author and the finisher of our faith, who for the joy that was set before him, he endured the cross, despising the shame, and he sat down at the right hand of the throne of God. For consider him that endured such contradiction of sinners against himself, lest ye be wearied and faint in your minds. Not resisted unto blood, striving against sin. What are we to do now? We're told in verse 12, wherefore, lift up the hands which hang down, and the feeble knees, and make straight paths for your feet, lest that which is lame be turned out of the way. And let it rather be healed.
0: Ete mina wa difie ye dira mi to afo wiawe. 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
1: Follow peace with all men and holiness, without which no man shall see the Lord.
0: Mi jado zonrek beto lekpo. Wa wawiwe enyene mati mede manamo.
1: When you do that, immediately.
0: Ete mina wa ene haruko.
1: In verse 15, looking diligently lest any man fail of the grace of God, lest any root of bitterness springing up trouble you, and thereby many be defiled. Lest there be any fornicator or profane person as Esau, who for one morsel of meat sold his birthright. For ye know how that afterward, when he would have inherited the blessing, he was rejected. For he found no place of repentance, though he sought it carefully with tears.
0: Na galatoka vyo megbibledi eso timblo omewaresa gijuhuro eton lasu na ndudu ndodo ko na minyue do to godo me wenwe ena ewa jlo na dugu donalo ton yegbe da yi na ema togan moteme na dole vajo enye tayi da
1: The time comes when it becomes too late, but now is the time to move on and conquer. And if you're going to make it at the time of the rapture, you must be a conqueror in these last days. What do you conquer? Number one, you conquer the flesh and its lusts. Number two, you conquer falsehood and looseness. Number three, conquer fear and lying. Number four, conquer the friendship and love of the world. Number five, conquer faithlessness and lukewarmness. Number six, conquer foolishness and licentiousness. Number seven, conquer the little foxes. In Revelation chapter 2, I'm reading from verse 25. But that which ye have already hold fast till I come. And he that overcometh and keepeth my works unto the end, he to him shall I give power over the nations. And he shall rule them with a rod of iron, as the vessels of a potter shall they be broken to shivers. Even as I received of my Father, and I will give him the morning star. He that has an ear, let him hear what the Spirit says unto the churches. I pray that we'll be overcomers. And that we will overcome, we'll conquer all these things that will hinder many other people in Jesus'
0: name.
1: We're going to rise up on our feet and we're going to pray to the Lord, oh Lord, make me a conqueror. Make me a conqueror. Make me a conqueror.
0: Mina fundo afami tonji bona kode. 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
1: Conqueror over the lusts of the flesh.
0: Awangbato to agbasalaji kula wangtutu agbasalaji kula kodi.
1: The Lord is calling upon you now. The Lord is telling you, here is your chance.
0: Okuto yila tifie. Okuto yila ojiretuori oketuori.
1: You can stand. You can stand on this unchanging
0: word.
1: The Lord has told you, if you add anything to the word, the plagues will be added unto you. If you take anything away from the word of God, God will take your name out of the book of life. I'll be free from any punishment. I don't want to add anything to the word of God. Traditional opinion, ecclesiastical opinion, tribal opinion, personal opinion. Lord, I don't want to add anything to the word of God. I don't want to twist the word of God. I don't want to give any excuse. I don't want to justify myself. In doing anything that you condemn, I want to stand on this word of God. And I want my life to be above reproach. Every man that has this hope in him purifies himself, even as Christ is pure. The Lord Jesus can make you pure by his blood today. Jesus also, that he might sanctify the people, suffered without the gate. Let us go forth therefore unto him, bearing his reproach. And his blood will cleanse you and purge you and purify you and sanctify you. And as you keep on depending upon him every day, he'll keep you righteous, he'll keep you holy. Such will not turn back away from the Lord. And when the Lord shall come, then you will be among the saints of God that will march home with him to glory.

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1: Father, in the name of Jesus.
2: Zala mitodaga, bomionuku, minakode, otato Jesu inkame.
1: We come here tonight in the faith that you are a never failing God.
2: Niwa fileto zae mepo iseko, enjoy them no bauko.
1: We come here tonight in the hope that you are going to fulfill all expectations in every life. We're here tonight because we know everything that has been lost by everyone, by anyone, this is the day of restoration. And you are going to restore everything in Jesus' name.
2: But I saw God.
1: We silence the enemy. We crush the power of the enemy. And we push him aside right now in Jesus' name. We open the gates of heaven now, and we open, Lord, all the flood gates for you to pour down all your blessings upon all your people in Jesus'
2: name.
1: Lord, we're here for restoration. And we're believing that restoration is taking place already. During the preaching of the word, restoration will continue. At the time of praying for miracles, there will be a great restoration. Touch everybody here. And all who is in everywhere, touch everyone in Jesus' name. And be glorified through our lives. We thank you because we know you have answered. In Jesus' name we pray. Everybody give me a good amen. I'm looking at Luke tonight in Luke chapter 2. I'm reading to you from verse 10.
2: Luku, tawe, afwa okomite.
1: And the angel said unto them, fear not, for behold, I bring you good tidings of great joy, which shall be to all people. For unto you is born this day in the city of David a Savior, which is Christ the Lord.
2: Angela sodongla ye domo mindi bublo. Po nyere wundagbe kome ronda koton wana mi rinatingla betole pona ye ji wlenga tole mi. To egbe to tudago David to mekeyi Christi okluna.
1: Tonight I'm speaking to you on good news for all people.
2: Zaymen to kudawe do wundagbe rang betole poji.
1: Good news for all people. You're wondering why did the angel come at this time and bring good news, good tidings of great joy. The angel first appeared at the Garden of Eden.
2: And
1: it was at a time of bad news. Lord, I created man.

0: full and happy.
1: Nukundi asa mesta tarata makoti ji joko kpodo kome
0: ngun. Then God gave man a commandment and he said, you see this tree here?
1: Bojawa nat usede sunlodo amati do te do doyene.
0: The tree that bears the fruit of knowledge of good and evil.
1: Ati erong es
0: don't eat it. All the other things are available for you. And as you obey, and as you keep to this word I've given to you, you will never lack anything. Neither will you be ever sorrowful. There will be no problem. Keep to the precept. Then the promise will be fulfilled and there will be no problem. And then, if you break the precept, you miss the promise. There will be a lot of problems. And so the man said, yes, Lord. And when the woman was created, God gave that same precept, that same commandment to both of them. And the woman, in fact, revealed the knowledge that this is what God had said, that we must not even touch it. If you are not going to eat it, why are you going to touch it?
1: But soon, Lord,
0: if you are not going to eat it, are you going to pluck it out? What are you going to do with it? If you are not going to eat it, don't touch it, don't eat it.
1: And
0: Satan said, you think you have enough?
1: And
0: you think God loves you? If you will take it, which means if you will disregard the commandment of God, if you will disobey the precept of the Lord, then you'll be as wise as God himself.
1: You'll
0: be a God man and a God woman. God to yourself and by yourself under nobody's control. And then he looked at it and touched it and plugged it and ate. And then her eyes were open to her shame. Her eyes were open to her sorrow. She lost the privilege of the promise. She had a problem. And then the Almighty God came in the cool of the day and he couldn't find his man. Neither could he find Eve. And he said, Adam, Adam, where are you? Since that time, the Lord has been calling the descendants of Adam.
1: Adam, Adam,
0: and the Lord has been calling you, and the Lord is calling you today, and you will answer. And then Adam said, I heard your voice in the garden, and I became afraid.
1: Adam, wado,
0: afraid of the creator. Afraid of the provider. Afraid of the comforter. Afraid of the one that brought him into this world. Afraid of the one that provided everything for him. And then the Almighty God said, have you eaten that fruit of which I told you you will not eat? And he said, instead of saying, yes, Lord, but I'm sorry. Yes, Lord, I quit my disobedience. Yes, Lord, I'm finding you now. Yes, Lord, but I want you to have mercy upon me. He did not repent. Neither did he call upon God. He gave an excuse.

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1: Learn something from the word of God. Every time you give an excuse, you are excused away from the garden. Every time you give an excuse, you are excused from the blessing of God.
0: He gave an excuse.
1: And when he gave an excuse, then Almighty God said, excuse me please, would you find your way out there? And then he stationed an angel at the gate towards the garden of Eden with a sword going here and there.
0: Leto koplado jore yo jalebo to do jipalo me bo ba do ange do kurola to jipase hontu kudo hipo eto juji kwaya lusipa miopo.
1: And the reason is God did not want man in his fallen stage.
0: Come
1: back and take that of the tree of life and then live forever in that bad condition. But then an angel was there. That's the point of my story. And the first time the angel appeared in this world, it was bad news that man will not get back to that garden of Eden.
0: Oh, hello, dear. No, don't tell it. Titan and Ganawa, you hear me? When you come here, what? No, better. Mando, George, Nando, Jati, Upetola, come.
1: And now the angel came after so many years, and the angel said, fear not.
0: Divi, Angel, Wawa, Tokwe, Susu, go to Edo. Mindy, Bubu.
1: Why? Fear not. Because when an angel appeared, the garden of Eden, it brought fear. Don't go in there again.
0: Hey, Tetra, Mindy, Bubu. Na, Tita, Angel, Wawa, Ubuwe, Hawa, Mahabo, Jadoba.
1: When angels appeared in Sodom and Gomorrah, it brought destruction.
0: When angels
1: anytime angels appeared, man will be afraid because they wouldn't know what the angel was bringing, bad news or good news. But now the angel appeared and the angel said, fear not, for behold, I bring you good tidings, and it will be of great joy. And it will be to all people. All people. That means the high and the low. That means the rich and the poor. That means the man and the woman. That means the villager and the township dweller. People that tell us that, you know, Christ is only for the Jewish people, but the angel said, and you know, the angel was not a Jewish person, was not a human being. The angel said, this is good news, and the good news will be unto all people. Have good news for you tonight. And the moment you receive that good news, then something will happen in your life. Something will happen in your heart. You will never be the same again in Jesus' name. Fear not. That's the message I bring to you tonight.
0: Mindy,
1: you're sick, fear not, I have good news for you.
0: Mindy Blue, when I can out to Zam and that has on Jaway, I'll be Blue. Don't I bring away?
1: You have satanic oppression in your life. I say, fear not, I have good news for you tonight.
0: be at in dolu kundi o sume satare to pesa to ejia adi bublo mola be tina do zaime
1: barren fear not I have good news for you tonight
0: be we sino ayia adi bublo to mola be
1: na we can powerless in your life and it appears that all the powers of darkness are pressing you down. I come to you tonight saying, fear not, a good day has come for you.
0: Mado kano e ayi bonu chef go gbeza to eme ba di bublo nda pe da gbele ko lawo za eme.
1: Fear not, because I bring unto you good tidings, good news, and it will be of great joy.
0: Adi bublo po ni won da gbe ko won da ho to kwana we ka to yin adi je nu da ho de
1: this which shall be unto all people. And then it tells us in verse 11, because unto you, for unto you is born this day in the city of David a Savior, which is Christ the Lord. As I speak about good news, I'm going to break my message to three parts. Number one, good news from the Savior. Good news from the Savior. That's very important.
0: When that be song got all day, is it
1: about number two, good news for all sinners.
0: I will tell you when that be you know don't know left
1: good news for the sick.
0: After when I go now as not all
1: you tonight, you can begin to rejoice already. You are rejoicing not because you are sick, you are rejoicing because tonight you are going to be healed.
0: It
1: will take all your sicknesses away. All the attacks, all the oppression of the devil upon your life, the Lord is going to take everything away tonight. In Jesus' name. Number 1, good news from the Savior. Hear this story. Luke chapter 2. I'm reading from verse 7.
0: First
1: forth, a firstborn son. The she there is Mary. Mary, the wife of Joseph. But she had become pregnant before she ever met Joseph. While she was still a virgin, because you know, Jesus Christ is a miracle.
0: This
1: conception, a miracle. A miracle. Life, a miracle. His ministry, a miracle.
0: The vision, Yahweh.
1: His death, a miracle. His resurrection, his miracle. Appearance of the believers after he rose from the dead, a miracle.
0: I was talking about Israel, the first godo, Yahweh.
1: His ascension as he went up to heaven, a miracle. And here we now we're confronted with the beginning of this series of miracles. Because she brought forth her firstborn son. That he is the Lord Jesus Christ, born not like any other man. Not like any other child, but born by the miraculous intervention of the Spirit of the Almighty God.
0: Because
1: Mary was asking the question, how shall this be? Because I do not know any man. And then the angel said, the Holy Ghost will overshadow you. And that holy thing that shall be born of you shall be called the Son of God.
2: the highest. But Luiwe, in that sort of Yemen, you see, he go got
1: that's a great miracle right there.
2: And
1: if a miracle like that can be performed, that's without any intervention of man. And without any relationship with man, if Christ can be conceived and then Christ is born, if that miracle could take place, any other miracle will take place. I said any other miracle will take place. She brought forth a firstborn son and wrapped him in the swaddling clothes and laid him in a manger because there was no room for them in the inn.
2: And there
1: were in the same country shepherds abiding in the fields, keeping watch over their flock by night.
2: And
1: lo, the angel of the Lord came upon them. Suddenly the angel appeared unto them, and the glory of the Lord shone round about them, and they were so afraid, terribly afraid. And the angel said unto them, fear not, for behold, I bring you good tidings of great joy.
2: And that
1: good news is for me. I said that good news is for me. Good news of salvation for me. Good news of restoration for me. Good news of healing for me.
2: When I be as I am but
1: and good news of prosperity for me.
2: From when I be you have but
1: as you accept the good news coming from the Almighty God as has been sent to you today, the moment you receive it is yours in Jesus' name. I bring you good tidings of great joy, which shall be unto all people, for unto you is born this day in the city of David our Savior, which is Christ the Lord.
2: And
1: this shall be a sign unto you. You shall find the babe wrapped in swaddling clothes, lying in a manger.
2: And
1: suddenly there was with the angel a multitude of heavenly hosts praising God and saying, why? Because out of the mouth of two or three witnesses the truth shall be established.
2: And
1: angel proclaimed it. An angel had just announced his good news for all people.
2: It
1: was talking glory to God in the highest, and on earth peace, goodwill towards men.
2: And it came to
1: pass, as the angels were gone away from them into heaven, the shepherds said one to another, let us now go even unto Bethlehem and see this thing which is come to pass, which the Lord has made known unto all.
2: And
1: came with haste
2: Eso va tú. Bueno, Angelile, le son ye de yo lame. 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Boy fono echo. Eu kronko rezo nyenye. No ami. Eso ya u wapo. A u yako.
1: And you wonder why the people in Bible days, why they got the miracle so fast and so quickly? Because they didn't leave any space of time between hearing and doing.
2: In a quiet way, no to Melato Tibume, no Amazon Jawi, Toy Wendo, Yemon to Mapali Pali, so Sister Walatome, Nade Basipome, Yemon to Mapali Pali.
1: They didn't leave any period of time between receiving the message and responding to the message. And that's why, in all the places I have gone, I have found that the people that do not leave any space between hearing and doing, between receiving the message and responding to the message, they hear it now and they do it
2: now.
1: They receive it now and they respond to it now.
2: You know,
1: those are the people that get the miracle power of God working in their lives.
2: You know,
1: and you are like that. And you're going to have that miracle power of God walk in your life even from tonight in
2: Jesus'
1: name. And so we find this is good news concerning the Savior. In Matthew chapter 1, I'm reading from verse 21. And he shall bring forth a son, and thou shalt call his name Jesus, for he shall save his people from their sins. That's what gives the Lord Jesus Christ the title Savior. And he is the only one that qualifies for that name, that qualifies for that title, that Christ and Christ alone is the only one that God the Almighty has given to to humanity, all men everywhere, to be the Savior.
2: The Christy.
1: There's no other Savior. Neither is there salvation in any other. You cannot save yourself. You
2: might
1: be an educated man. There's no salvation in you. There's no salvation through you. Number one, you cannot save yourself. To try to save yourself is like bending down and pulling on your bootstraps and to pull yourself up. You cannot do it. You cannot save yourself.
3: It's like telling you, for example, that you have a problem in your heart. And then you say, I've studied science. I'm a medical doctor. I am going to perform the operation on myself. And then I'm going to solve that heart problem. Even though you are a doctor, you cannot do it for yourself. Another has to do it for you. The cleansing of your heart. The forgiveness of your sin. The salvation of your soul. You cannot do it by yourself. Only Christ, by his death on the cross of Calvary.
2: We
3: bring
1: forgiveness to you. And thank God tonight is that night. Neither is there salvation in any other. There's no salvation in good works. I give money to some projects in my state. There's no salvation in that.
3: No do a kwe azon daro da kulemeto. I matenche by kulengawana we amo.
1: And there's no salvation in any family, religion, family idol.
3: Mawe kulengamati to si sengenu tome henu vodo.
1: I will not do any of our traditional juju message to hurt anybody. Is to make people do well. There's no salvation there.
3: Vodo mileto si amasi emati na dukbla unamende do daacho mide juwe kulengamatu eme amo.
1: Neither is there any salvation any other, for there is none other name under heaven given among men whereby we must be saved.
3: And
1: thank God this salvation is here. In John chapter 4 verse 42,
3: he
1: said unto the woman, now we believe not because of thy saying, but we believe because, for we have heard him ourselves, and know that this is indeed the Christ, the Savior of the world.
3: John Tane, Afogbanukunwa we shigba, dogla ye domo, shigba, Afokadenukunwa we yeso dogla na we lo domo, mi se dinvie mayi na oho tu eton utugba na mi lo so se, oho eton na minde bo so nyu endo, ewe kulenga to ayo ton lo nungbo.
1: Everybody say the Savior of the world. That means wherever you are, in any part of the world, this is the Savior. The one that forgives our sins. And the Lord will touch you and save you tonight in Jesus' name. Now I come to point number two. Good news for all sinners. In Luke chapter 2, verse 10 and verse 11. And the angel said unto them, fear not, for behold, I bring you good tidings of great joy, which shall be unto all people. This good news that the angel brought that will be to all people is for all sinners. And when it says all sinners, there are many kinds of sinners. There are sinners who enjoy their sins. Salvation is available for them when they will stop enjoying their sins and then they come to the Lord. There are people who don't enjoy their sin. They still commit sin because they do not have any power to overcome them. They punish themselves. They might go to church on Sunday. They might go to church on a Saturday. They might kneel on hard ground. They might fast. They might weep. They might cry. And they hate themselves for the sins they commit. And yet, they are not free.
3: Yes,
1: and the Bible says there's salvation for all people, there's salvation for all sinners.
3: But
1: in Romans chapter 7, I'm reading from verse 15. That which I do, I allow not. For what I would, that I do not. But what I hate, that I do.
3: Na enegenye towiwa nyema iku na nagenye ndro enegenye mawa shikba enegbe wana enegenye towiwa.
1: The doctors told me if I keep on smoking, I'm going to have lung cancer. I hate it, but I do.
3: Doctor Dramindo, ni tukudo siganu me natindo cancer gacho.
1: The doctors tell me that if I keep on fighting, getting angry, I mean violent, I'm going to have one of these days heart attack. But I do, because I don't know how to be free.
3: Doctor Dramindo, ni tindo nukon, ta dingba nido ne mento avuyo me natindo azon airame ton gacho madogula nadode, deje mede kanson avuyo si.
1: Why? Because I do not have any power to overcome them.
3: And
1: was the HIV AIDS that people get as a result of immorality, and then the billboards are warning us.
3: Sida, de petola to bibe, but you know when do we make back black at a lepoji and the corona mean patole.
1: And the churches are warning us.
3: But
1: and our parents are warning us.
3: But
1: yet, with all the warning, are we free?
3: Gacho,
1: is no. Why? Because in ourselves, there is no power, and there is no spiritual ability, and there is no moral sincerity to be able to overcome.
3: Brother, la la o na to mi o su me po kan matin un tutun gbigbo to ni matin o le matin to mi me adodu to fenu waji.
1: I don't voluntarily do them, that's what he's saying.
3: Na da te di me no ko joko no wiwa
1: ga 16. If then I do that which I would not, I consent unto the law that it is good. Now then, it's no more I that do it, but sin that dwelleth in me.
3: Be so fo to no ku ro po be ne to eyin yen to enere yen ma njuro wa yen igbe kan o sin do dagbe we be ne o tu tin vie ma so yin yen wa to we wa egba atavo nyira do re no no ohoche me.
1: That is, this man here is confessing there's a controlling power of sin over my life.
3: Da we to gbende to yin do ku ran yan to ni tin bo to kokona be sa eto
1: over my habit.
3: To be to judge while teji,
1: and there's nothing I could do by myself. Because of that controlling power, that's why it's difficult for you to be able to save yourself. But good news for all sinners, Jesus has come to save. I said Jesus has come to save. I'm here to tell you tonight, no matter how bad you are, God has good news for you in Christ. If you will stay there, whatever the preacher is preaching, you stay there. Whatever the accusation of men against you, you stay there with Christ. Whatever the condemnation in your own mind, in your own heart, you stay there with Christ. And then your time comes. Your time has come. I said your time has come. When all those people have gone away one by one, all your accusers, they will go away. Number one, good news from the Savior. Number two, good news for all sinners. Number three, good news for the sick. Luke chapter 4, reading from verse 18. The Spirit of the Lord is upon me, because he has anointed me to preach the gospel. That word gospel is another word for good news. I read it this way, because because he has anointed me to preach good news to the poor. He has sent me to heal the brokenhearted, to preach the deliverance to the captives, and the recovering of sight to the blind, and to set at liberty them that are bruised. The Spirit of the Lord is upon me. Can we talk about that? Because there's power in the Holy Ghost. Let me remind you, he was conceived of the Holy Ghost. When he was baptized in water, the Holy Ghost came upon him of the sign of a dove. And then he was led by the Spirit into the wilderness. He was tempted, but he overcame the temptation, and he returned in the power of the Spirit of God. He appeared in the synagogue, in the temple, and he announced, "The Spirit of the Lord is upon me." He
3: was talking to
1: and this is the testimony of Scripture. Jesus Christ, anointed with the Holy Ghost and power, who went about doing good and healing all that were oppressed of the devil, for God was with him. At the time of his resurrection, if the Spirit that raised up Jesus from the dead dwell in your mortal body, that same Spirit will quicken your mortal body and make your mortal body come alive. That power of the Holy Ghost is here tonight. And if you are sick in your body, I'm assuring you, it's going to heal you in Jesus' name. He announced right there in the place of worship, and he said, "The Spirit of the Lord is upon me." And that Spirit of the Lord is upon me. It will break every yoke in your life and destroy the curse in your life. Every sickness in your life, the Lord will take away in Jesus' name. And then it says, because he has anointed me to preach, to proclaim the gospel to the poor, the good news to the poor, he has sent me to heal the broken hearted. Why are people broken hearted? Probably because of your marriage. There's fire burning in the family. They are broken hearted. Or maybe you are married and there is no child. You are broken hearted. And maybe you are in business and it's not making any progress at all. You are broken hearted. And maybe you've lost a lot in your life of property, of resources, of wealth, or whatever, and you are broken hearted. Thank God, it's going to be great in your life.
3: Because everything you have lost to the enemy, everything you have lost to the devil, everything you have lost to powers of darkness, this is restoration week for you. And if you will be faithful to the Lord and pay attention when you hear the word of God and you receive the word and you respond to the word, you hear the word and you do what it tells you to do, right then at that time, there's going to be great restoration in your life. And then it says, he has also sent me to preach and proclaim, announce deliverance to the captives. You see, there are people who are held in captivity. If you have read your Bible well, sickness is called a captivity. Isn't it a captivity when a man is sick? He cannot go to work. He cannot go and do anything. He's lying there, helpless, imprisoned in the hospital. And yet, the Lord is bringing good news to you. And it's the good news of opening that cage, the good news of opening that captivity, and you are released today in Jesus' name. Then he says, the recovering of sight to the blind. If your eyes are blind, tonight is your night to open your eyes and see. If you have any form of sickness in your body, tonight is the night to drop that sickness before you go. And then Jesus said, is to preach the acceptable year of the Lord. Actually, in the original, that means the year of Jubilee.
4: The year
3: of release. Or we could say the year of restoration. And if you have been in any bondage, the Lord will release you tonight.
4: God
3: will say, now you can go free. And he closed the book and he gave it again to the minister and he sat down, and the eyes of all them that were in the synagogue were fastened on him. If tonight you look unto Jesus and Jesus alone, you will not look at your sickness, but you look at Jesus. And it says, and the eyes of all them that were in the synagogue were fastened on him, and he began to say unto them, this day. Everybody say, this day. This day is the day of your miracle. This day is the day of your salvation. This day is the day of your deliverance. And this day is the day of your healing. This day is this scripture fulfilled in your ears. The fulfillment of the promise of God for you is tonight.
1: The fulfillment of that restoration for you is tonight. And the fulfillment of the good, great, glorious promises of God for you is tonight in Jesus' name. And when Jesus said so, it's so. When he said so, it's confirmed. This day, this scripture is fulfilled in your ears, and all bear him witness. All bear him witness. That means there was testimony. That means the people began to say, did it happen to you? It happened to me. Did you get it? I got it. I bought you. Did you receive anything? I received something. You are going to receive. And then you will be a witness of the manifestation of the power of God in your life in Jesus' name. Now the time has come. You know, it's not just hearing, it's doing. It's not just receiving the word, it's responding to the word. And you are going to respond tonight. Bow your head and close your eyes. We're going to pray together.
3: And
1: if you are receiving that forgiveness of the Lord now, anywhere you are, you raise up your hand. God is looking at that hand now. This is the time for you to say, Lord, I quit. I get away from my evil. I get away from my sin. This is serious matter between you and the Lord. Lord, have mercy on me. In Jesus' name we pray. Give me another good amen. Praise the Lord. Praise the Lord. Close your eyes as I pray for you. Father, in the name of Jesus, I thank you for all these who have responded. And they have given their lives to you. They have confessed their sins with sincerity, with honesty, and they have said, by your grace, they will not go back to them again. Oh Lord, I pray you confirm the forgiveness in Jesus' name. Thank you, Lord, for the answer. In Jesus' name, we pray. Amen. Everybody, praise the Lord. I said, praise the Lord. Today is the day of your miracle. I said, today is the day of your miracle. Why don't you stand up for that miracle now? Catch it as we throw it at you now. Father, in the name of Jesus, we come to you tonight because we have good news. Good news for the sick. Good news for the blind. Good news for the demonized. And good news for everybody. Lord, I pray all their sicknesses, cancel them, heal them in Jesus' name.
0: clonant to de khurazon talepo bidise dese to jesu come.
3: That problem in the brain, I command you, get out in Jesus name.
0: To clear to come tome dese to jesu come.
3: The deafness and the dumbness there, now I speak in the power of the Spirit of the Lord, with the name, the authority of the name of Jesus. The deaf begin to hear in Jesus name.
0: To kukumbo kwenye wachiwe to kulong big babi we tonji to safine tivye to jesu come.
3: And those who are dumb begin to speak in Jesus name.
0: All those
3: who have the brain problem, I command right now, epilepsy vanish away.
0: Anxiety
3: vanish away.
0: And
3: tuberculosis and internal sicknesses with every pain, I command that sickness in your body be removed in Jesus' name.
0: And
3: Lord, I pray for those who are blind, those blind eyes, I command the bandage of the devil.
0: And
3: the blind devil that is blindfolding you, get out in Jesus' name.
0: And
3: I command those blind eyes to be opened right now in Jesus' name. And those who are lame, your hands withered, you have stroke, you have any problem on your body, or it's your waist or any part, I send the power of the Almighty God in your body right now, be healed in Jesus' name. Touch everyone and heal everyone. And do your wonders in the midst of the people. Confirm the miracle of healing. Confirm the miracle of deliverance. And confirm all the answers of what we have asked you. Right now, in Jesus' name we pray. And everybody said, and again, amen. Praise the Lord. Put your hands together for Jesus. Praise the Lord. Rise up as we pray together. Heavenly Father, we thank you for your love that sent Jesus Christ, your only begotten Son, to this world of sin and suffering, to come and suffer and sacrifice for us so we can be saved. And we thank you, Lord, for the grace that brings us, the mercy that brings us, the love eternal that sought and found us and brought us into the kingdom. Thank you, Lord, for the love you have planted in the heart of everyone that actually knows you as Father, knows Jesus as Lord and Savior. And we pray, Lord, that your love will flow through us to everyone around us in Jesus' name. That, Lord, as the love is flowing into our hearts from heaven, that same love will flow out, and then people
1: people will know that we actually belong to you in Jesus' name. We know that there is no sin in any heart that the love of Jesus could not erase. And there's no sin that is so great and so deep in sin that he cannot save. And as Lord, you're willing to save everyone, I pray that we'll stretch our hearts and hands to you, and those who are not born again will be saved in Jesus' name.
3: And
1: after we are saved, there is no hurt.
3: No
1: pain.
3: But
1: the love of God within us cannot overflow. Lord, we pray there will be no bitterness in anyone. No hatred in anyone. All that comes through us will be love flowing to everyone around in Jesus' name.
3: Lord,
1: we pray that your power will also rest upon us and this love will flow. Lord, let it flow. In Jesus' mighty name we pray.
3: To Jesus daroni come we mi kudete.
1: We're looking at John chapter 15. I'm reading from verse 8 all through to verse 16. John.
3: Juan uta chia ta foton. Nagezo a foton chia ton kakawai foton nukun aton.
1: Herein is my Father glorified that ye bear much fruit. So shall ye be my disciples.
3: To eme we ye pagigo na utoche te.
1: As the Father has loved me, so have I loved you. Continue ye in my love.
3: Keep
1: my commandments. Ye shall abide in my love, even as I have kept my Father's commandments and abide in his love. These things have I spoken unto you, that my joy may remain in you, that your joy might be full.
3: Verse 12,
1: this is my commandment, that ye love one another as I have loved you.
3: For we are waiting to send you.
1: Greater love has no man than this, that a man lay down his life for his friends. Here, my friends, if you do whatsoever I command you.
3: Henceforth
1: I call you not servants, for the servant knoweth not what his Lord doeth, but I have called you friends, for all things that I have heard of my Father I have made known unto you.
3: You have not chosen me,
1: but I have chosen you and ordained you that you should go and bring forth fruit, and that your fruit shall remain.
3: Miule mawa de mingba shigba nyewe de mimbo sona che mindomini ibo rensi sempona sisem miton ni do no tena mdekwe mina biyosan otoche de to yiche me.
1: That whatsoever ye shall ask of the Father in my name, he may give it you.
3: Na mdekwe mina biyosan otoche de to yiche me na enindo na emi.
1: May the Lord bless the reading of his word.
3: Kroni duna kikia oko etata.
1: You'll find in verse 8, which is the first verse we read, and in number 16, which is the last verse we read, you'll find the first fruit. So then the Lord is asking for fruit. And in between those two verses, that is verse 8 and verse 16, it talks about an important fruit, which is love.
3: And
1: look at verse 9. As the Father has loved me, so have I loved you. Continue ye my love. And now he singles out an important fruit, which is love. He tells us in verse 10, if ye keep my commandments, ye shall abide in my love. It tells us that that love is talking about is not sentimental. And it's not an emotional love. It's a love that is deep rooted in our will. A will to follow the word of God as he has given us. Then he tells us in verse 12 that that love is not a kind of love that is just hanging in the air. It will be flowing to another person's life and touching another one.

0: And he said, greater love has no man than this, that a man lay down his life for his
1: friends.
0: That means then, in these chapters, that is 14, 15, 16, 17, he's talking about his friends. He's talking about the people that he loved and the people who love him. He said, ye are my friends, gives all the condition. If you do whatsoever I do what? Command you. The people that just crawl in and crawl out of the assembly of the place of worship, and they have no intention of doing what the Lord has said.
1: Yeah, no, sir. Biok black bra me wole to my gun we me wole to my cavivon tonle hemat do to randoa no cruntenele.
0: They never miss any service and they never miss any Bible study, but there is no change, there is no grace, there is no transformation in their lives.
1: Yemno gon biblu kwa mo yemno go si sense like beton de kwe gancho ya kong bezan ye to me di do de kwe matin.
0: They don't even have any intention of obeying anything.
1: All
0: they're looking for is bread and butter, healing and deliverance. Breakthrough. They do not have any intention of obeying the Lord.
1: Says,
0: I'm not talking about those people. I'm talking about those who love me enough.
1: Ye are
0: my friends, if you do what? Whatsoever. The people who are not picking and choosing. If you do whatsoever I have commanded you. And we'll come back to verse 8. Herein is my Father glorified, that she bear much fruit. So shall ye be my disciple. Don't you look at the word of God with you today on the fruit of true discipleship. The fruit of true discipleship. You need to understand that when we talk about disciples, only the disciples of Christ matter. There are some other people that are not disciples of Christ, but they are religious.
1: Look
0: at John chapter 9, reading from verse 27 and verse 28.
1: John 27:28.
0: He answered them, I have told you already, and ye did not hear. Wherefore would ye hear it again? Will ye also be his disciples?
1: Will
0: ye be his disciples? Then they reviled him and said, thou art his disciple, but we are whose disciples? Moses' disciples. Now the Lord is not talking about such people here. These were religious people. He's talking about his own disciples. Acts of the Apostles chapter 20. I'm reading from verse 28. Take heed therefore unto yourselves and to all the flock over the which the Holy Ghost has made you overseers.
1: Now to make by me go opapo egbigbo wiwe yi mi do ba si nungo pon tona le po na do yin agunjiro ye we to re yi.
0: Pastor, you are a leader, you are a minister, you are a preacher. If you are really born again and you are a servant of God, understand the Holy Ghost has

0: made you overseers.
1: Yeah, in Lengboto, I Mekloto, Yahodoto, Bonbotala Murengang, Bawa, Ibedo, Nukotota Gulaji.
0: And therefore, whether your senior pastor is there or not, whether the general superintendent is there or not, you want to be faithful to the Lord because it's the Holy Ghost who has made you overseers.
1: It
0: says to feed the church of God, which he has purchased with his own blood. And those people who are purchased with his own blood, those are the disciples of Jesus. Verse 29 now, for I know this, that after my departing shall grievous wolves enter in among you, not sparing the flock. Also of your own self shall men arise, speaking perverse things, to do what? To draw away disciples unto themselves, after themselves. Look at Acts of the Apostles chapter 9 verse 1. And Saul, yet breathing out threatenings and slaughter against the disciples. Disciples of who? Of the Lord. These were born again people. They were cleansed from their sins, and they had the Spirit of God bearing witness in their hearts. They were children of God. And then Ananias answered, Lord, I have heard by many of this man how much evil he has done to thy saints at Jerusalem.
1: And
0: those who have been saved, those who are cleansed by the cleansing of the blood of Jesus, those are the saints and those are the disciples. And Jesus said, I'm praying for these disciples that they will bear much fruit.
1: But Jesus Christ, I mean, to look, they are going to look at all the nations. Jesus,
0: Acts chapter 11, verse 26.
1: While that Olokwa fueton, kwato nukuloko.
0: When he had found him, he brought him unto Antioch, and it came to pass that a whole year they assembled themselves of the church, and the disciples were called by what name? Christians, first in Antioch.
1: Luke chapter 14,
0: I'm reading from verse 26. If any man come to me, disciples are those who come to Christ.
1: Amen.
0: Coming to church is wonderful, but you must go beyond coming to church. You must come to Christ.
1: It says,
0: if any man come to me and hate not his father and mother and wife and children and brethren and sisters, yea, and his own life also, he cannot be what? He cannot be my disciple.
1: Amen.
0: The Lord is saying that those who are disciples are the people that set themselves free from the tie of their relations.
1: Jesus, I'm the one you know. Pronto, train. Yeah, did it. je medekambo jevo so kan siye to papo do renu mo yeto lepo si bla si chenche.
0: I love daddy so much, and since daddy does not accept me to be born again, I'm sorry I cannot be born again.
1: Yin wana oto che gba baba che ni e de wa de ba che mai gbedo ba jo mai kle seni ene to ma mama jan mo foji.
0: I want to follow Jesus Christ, but mommy is crying and mommy is saying that we must remain in the traditional religion.
1: Oh njura ko to Jesus che gba ya che to avivi do pali pali system eto jamo vodu ana sem buta vivi.
0: Mommy does not accept that I should follow Christ, then I'm sorry I cannot follow.
1: Na na to ya che ma de ke ma ko to kle se to mi jale bo ju mas ga mo foji.
0: I love my wife so much, she is part of me, and if my wife says no to anything, I cannot follow that thing.
1: Won jale ni wona si che gba bona che so la la o nande bo gbende wa si che gba lo je yin suno gbe.
0: I would have been coming to the Lord, and I would have been obeying the words of Christ and follow all through the teaching of the Bible, but my wife says no, we cannot go to that church.
1: Now to agumito mi wa khoho be mlalezu no pronto Christ ba si che gbe do la la da si che gbe o to yin suno no la gana.
0: A church where they don't use this and they just stick to the Bible.
1: Ah pa agunde yin mo san ete yin mo san tetote but ye tetote Bible cho go ene.
0: Holiness without which no man shall see. My wife says no.
1: Bo kaeto yin walowe ma tin walowe mere mara mo kuro asi je pali pali.
0: Because my wife says no, I have to say no to Christ. Those are not disciples.
1: Na asi je la la o yin sun do la la na klesi me mo ko tan ma yin pon tan kle Jesu tan.
0: So I will go to another church. Your going to another church is worthless.
1: And that na yagunde vome nu tata wa te nu voko ate.
0: You are running away from the truth.
1: Na hoso nu gboko utu.
0: Because of your wife.
1: Na si wetan utu.
0: Because of your husband.
1: Kavina asu tu wetan utu.
0: Husband said, you don't find any other church to go. That's the only church you want to go, where they will only follow the Bible every time, and then they forget the world. They forget every other thing. No, you cannot go to that church.
1: Asu ti pali amaso magunde vowe. 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
0: Go to this other one. And so, you know, I understand you're trying to follow up on me so I can be consistent and coming along with you.
1: And your
0: I love that church. I love the preaching. Everything I see there, that time I went with you, I love everything, but my husband says no.
1: Agumeto ni yin wana gba mo. Ko le pe ni wa agundo bo se ye ko mi ton le no juro mi kakale. 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
0: And I'm telling you, I love my husband so much, more than Christ. You cannot be a disciple.
1: Di ke ban do awe. Yin wana asuje gba o gan Christi. 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
0: There are some people that they count having children too much.
1: Me le ti o vie vena ye o le gba o.
0: And you say, well, I've been coming to church now. I've been coming for 2-3 years. All they're praying for is holiness.
1: And the
0: pastor comes, only heaven. And I don't have any child. How can I stay just like that? I was born, I want to give birth to another person, and because of having children, they're gone.
1: Now, I'm not watching ye jiye suna na mazo jimene vo ma na ovi ma wa otu ya ton la ju agun don la agunde vo me.
0: Those are not Christians.
1: You wanna make Christian ya mo.
0: In verse 27, and whosoever does not bear
1: afogba ye we aton mede pepe ke ma so ate ke ma ze.
0: You know the way the Pentecostals preach, you know, sometimes I don't people want to say we are Pentecostals.
1: Ayonde Pentecostals agunlo do ye kode ma kuleti mo janke agun don jirado.
0: You know the way the charismatics preach?
1: Charismatically,
0: if you're a child of God, no problem.
1: No difficulty.
0: No pain.
1: No sickness.
0: No cross.
1: No Many
0: of these churches, they think that being at ease means being a Christian. Having all the money you need is being a Christian. Everything, name it and claim it. They say, if you have any need, if you have any sorrow, you have any problem, you have any pain, if you have any bereavement in your family, how are you a Christian? The Christians are the people that bear their cross. Even when the cross is not put on them voluntarily, they pick it up and bear it and they're going. That's Christianity. Don't let anybody tell you that, you know, if you have any challenge, any difficulty, any problem, that means you're not a Christian. No, it's the other side.
1: And
0: whosoever does not bear his cross and come after me, that is why you are carrying that cross. Sometimes it's heavy. The cross is not made of palm leaves. The cross is not made of toys. It's a heavy sin.
1: And it
0: says, whosoever does not bear his cross and come after me cannot be what? Cannot be my disciples.
1: I'm
0: looking at Matthew chapter 10. Verse 37. Beloved father or mother, more than me is not worthy of me.
1: May you wanna talk of you no me, Emajenami.
0: That means cannot be my disciple.
1: And
0: he that loveth son or daughter more than me is not worthy of me.
1: May so any one of
0: and he that taketh not his cross. I'm looking at Acts chapter 14, verse 22. Confirming the souls of who? Of the disciples. And exhorting them to do what? To continue in the faith. And that through, tell me the rest, through much tribulation, enter into the kingdom of God.
1: That's
0: Christianity. Fruit, you will bear fruit. Because that is what glorifies the Father. I
1: divided
0: the message to three parts. Number one, the love of Christ for his disciples. Number two, love among Christians as disciples. Number 3, our love for Christ as his disciples. Number 1, the love of Christ for his disciples.
1: John
0: chapter 15. Hearing saying is my Father glorified that he bear much fruit. That's what we've been talking about. So shall ye be my disciples. For explain that, as the Father has loved me, so have I loved you. He loves us very much. Look at verse 13. Greater love has no man than this, that a man lay down his life for his friend. John chapter 10 verse 11, I am the good shepherd. The good shepherd giveth his life for the sheep. I am the good shepherd. He is a good shepherd. How do we know that? And I know my sheep and I'm known of mine. And then he tells us in verse 17, therefore does my Father love me, because I lay down my life that I might take it again. Verse 18, no man taketh it from me, but I lay it down of myself. I have power to lay it down, and I have power to take it again. This commandment have I received of my Father. You understand, then the love that we're talking about is the love that sent him to Calvary to die for us. And the moment you realize that and say, God loves me because I was part of the world, the moment you realize I don't want to perish, that means I don't want to go to hell. And that moment you receive him and he receives you, and your sins are forgiven and your name is written in the book of life in heaven, you're saved. You're a child of God. Romans chapter 5 verse 6, for when we were yet without strength, in due time Christ died for the ungodly.
1: Now
0: brothers and sisters, would you please look up here? I hope you are not listening to erroneous teaching. Religious motivational talk. That's what we have in many places. People say, hey, this country is a religious country, and the preaching is going on here and there. If you've been listening to them, many of them, they are not talking about the death of Christ. They're not talking about the sacrifice of Christ. They're not talking about the salvation we have in Christ. They're talking about you know, that we are who God says we are. We can do what God says we can do. They concentrate on what we can do. They're concentrating on this time of economic meltdown. You will not be melted down, but you are going to have a breakthrough and success and prosperity, and you can have all the money you want to have because God is on our side. That's not the message.
1: Which
0: is Christ died for the ungodly.
1: What if you have
0: all the money in the world, or the breakthrough in the world, or the blessing in the world, and you are not born again? Life only. We have hope in Christ. We are all men. What? The most miserable. The message is salvation through the grace of God. But God commends his love toward us.
1: How?
0: Listening to all these people who are, you know, preaching and gathering this crowd and that crowd, he manifested his love towards us because for 7 years now they have not been sick. That's the understanding. He manifested love towards us. His love towards us now because, you know, we have everything we want. All the houses we want, all the land we want, and all the money we have, everything. Doesn't God love us? That's not the message. It says, but God commends his love toward us in that watch.
1: That's
0: the law. Christ died for us while we were yet sinners. We're looking at 2 Corinthians chapter 5 verse 14. 2 Corinthians chapter 5 verse 14. But the love of Christ constraineth us, because we thus judge that if one died for all, then we're all dead.
1: Now why ye jiwe ye we to do wanna me na me to we dad do o me do po kuna o me po po ne o to me po po we ku.
0: In verse 15 it says, and that he died for all, that they which live should not what? Henceforth live unto themselves.
1: Afa for ton to do a me do po do e kuna me po po na ye ti to gbele mrando wa ete mrando ti to gbeson din virla ye de.
0: Brothers and sisters, if you know the gospel, if you are sad,
1: that
0: many churches, the church, I should say, the large church, they're preaching a message of selfishness. Only think about yourself. Everything you just want. I want to be happy. Now the Bible does not say, without happiness no man shall see the Lord. I want to be rich. The Bible does not say, without prosperity no man shall see the Lord. I want to have children. The Bible does not say, without children no man shall see the Lord. Why is it the only thing God said? Without holiness no man shall see the Lord. Why is it that is what we're missing out?
1: And
0: that he died for all, that they which live should not henceforth live unto themselves, but unto him which died for them and rose again.
1: Verse
0: 14. I pray God will turn us around. And in this life of Christ and this proper gospel, pure gospel and right gospel, the Lord will give it to every one of us in Jesus' name.
1: It's
0: not that little challenge or because of that little need that you are not following the Lord and everything is so self-centered. I'm thinking about myself. Why did this happen to me if I go out and witness? They will say, but we heard that this happened to your husband, and that happened to your wife, and that happened to your family, and that you lost your job. How can I open my mouth and talk to all the people that God is love when this happened to me? That's not the gospel. The gospel is Christ died for the ungodly so that he can reconcile us unto God. And we take that gospel of salvation, that gospel of life eternal, and we go and tell all the people, ye must be born again. They need to turn away from their sins and come to the Lord. And whosoever will come to the Lord will not reject in Jesus' name. We're looking at Galatians chapter 2, verse 20.
1: Galatia Tawe, Afuetoko.
0: I am crucified with Christ. Nevertheless, I live, yet not I, but who Christ liveth in me.
1: Verses,
0: and the life which I now live in the flesh, I live by the faith of the Son of God, who did what? Who loved me, and he gave himself for me. John 3:16. Hereby perceive we the love of God, because he laid down his life for us. That's the love of God. To point number two, love among Christians, disciples.
1: To
0: John chapter 15 from verse 9. As the Father has loved me, so have I loved you. Continue ye in my love.
1: He
0: wants to understand that love is the very central life of the believer. You came in by love. You remain inside by love. You end in love. That's how to get to heaven. When you were born again, and the joy and the peace and the love was flowing towards everybody. And the people you will not greet before, because you said that fellow, that's what you did, that fellow, that's what you did, you just forgive them.
1: But mende amlojo ando tuda le me ande wana mende mende tando wana mende awon jele kpo kpo jendo to yeji.
0: And the people that made you their enemy, what did you do when you were born again? Because of the love of God flowing in your heart, if it was flowing to them as well.
1: Ye yo to basi kento ye tonle etana wana wana mokulenga wanyi lona sa ije yo su dega banon yi wana yeme po.
0: And you went to them, and when you are coming, they were looking at you suspiciously. What's he coming to do? They didn't know what has happened to you.
1: But I hear the day the yekpon kudo nukule kudo.
0: And then you tell them, because you'll be saying before, they were wrong, I am right.
1: But I know you level
0: and until they come to bow down to me, I'm not going to give any attention to them. I hate them. Before you are born again, after you are born again, you went to them and you said, my friend, who is your friend? Yeah, my friend. Just forget about it. You know, I met Jesus Christ. He forgave my sin. He took everything away. The joy of the Lord is in my heart, and the love of God is in me. I want it to flow to you as well. And then you help them, you give them things, you made restitution.
1: The people
0: were wrong or using bold face before, and you said, I'll trample them, that I'll crush them.
1: I'll
0: use long leg, I'll use power, use everything I've got to destroy them. When you became born again, the love of God now settled in your heart, and the love was flowing towards them, and you went to reconcile with them in restitution. That's the love. Now Jesus said, let that love continue. How is it if we're still in Christ, our hearts are hardened towards our fellow brothers? How is it if we're truly born again? If Christ is still there, you're doing something that the other fellow is crying at. This is hurting me. This is painful. And you say you're a Christian, Christ is still there, and you keep on doing that same thing to your neighbor, to the co-tenant, and the fellow is saying, this is painful.
1: And
0: you rejoice in hurting somebody. No, there must be this love among the believers as disciples if we're children of God. I don't understand how some people can lock up their wives at home. You treat their wives at home, and the wife has tearful eyes, and then they come to church before that wife. And eventually the wife will find money somewhere and come to church and doesn't know where the husband is. And through the service, the wife is crying, and the man says, he's a Christian sitting down there, and say, praise the Lord, we're going to heaven. Are you sure? I don't understand that. If you bring your gift to the altar, you bring your worship to the altar, you bring your service to the altar, and you remember that somebody has hurt against you, you leave your gift at the altar, and then you go find that neighbor. that friend,
1: that
0: wife,
1: that
0: husband,
1: that
0: parent, that child,
1: that
0: teacher,
1: that
0: coordinator, that group coordinator, that member,
1: and then you
0: reconcile with them. That's the commandment of Jesus.
1: And
0: why am I preaching like this? I don't want to labor in vain.
1: I'm
0: preaching every Sunday and every Monday. I don't want to labor in vain.
1: I labor in vain
0: if the people I'm preaching to, they are not carrying on the word of God. They are not obeying the word of God. And we're just having church. I don't want to labor in vain. And you don't want to serve the Lord in vain. It's a very simple thing. It will take humility to obey the word of God.
1: You
0: know, when we first became Christians, I know about myself.
1: Even if
0: when other people are wrong, if I see that, you know, there's no communication, no affection, and there's no good interaction, connection between me and them, the Spirit of God will tell me something is wrong between so and so and you.
1: And then I'll go to them.
0: That's the first love. Jesus said, continue like that.
1: But no, why
0: you know, some of us who are in leadership, the danger is that, you know, leadership makes us proud.
1: Superintendent.
0: He is my member. If he is wrong, he's wrong. The GS is always right. Without humility and pride. And so the Lord is telling me that fellow looks like, you know, is the way he's looking, the way he's acting, it's like maybe he has something against you. I go to her.
1: No, brother,
0: what's offending you? What did I do? What did I say? Well, I'm sorry for this, I'm sorry for that.
1: That's
0: how to get to heaven. Title will not take us to heaven. Responsibility will not take us to heaven. It's that heart that is tender, that continues in the love of God. You cannot say you believe in restitution in theory and then the practical is not there. Settle with your brother, settle with your sister, settle with your neighbor. Go to heaven. Am I right? If we want to go to heaven, then we obey Christ. We don't believe eternal security here, that whatever you do doesn't matter.
1: Whatever
0: you live doesn't matter. Whatever sin you commit doesn't matter. You are saved, you are forever saved. So it's not true. It's not true.
1: Jesus
0: said, continue. I'm going to continue. I said, I'm going to continue. There's no conflict in love. There's no confrontation in love. There's no bitterness in love. There's no fighting in love. There's no violence in love. There's no revenge in love. There's no gossip in love. If we're going to continue, and Jesus said, continue. Continue ye in my love. You love your wife as Christ has loved you. Honestly, can you say that I love my husband as Christ has loved me? Honestly, can you say I love these members of the church the way Christ has loved me?
1: Nyonu mbe asikando kuda ihatu lepo po lupo do nungu nye po. 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
0: Oh, you are carrying in your heart, you are pregnant with offense.
1: Kavya amoko. 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
0: Stop the offense in here. Stop the offense in here. And everybody that comes, your diary is in your brain.
1: But takato yon gona owe kandai. 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Mende yon koche.
0: February, that man, that's his name, he did this against me. Your diary is in the brain.
1: 19 February, lepo, men lepo wa lenami. Penewa akara do takato mento don.
0: And the 25th of May, so and so did this, so carry the diary of offense in your brain.
1: Asakwa to so atoto we meto, men deton ewa lepo mi. Wakanda edwa ekato mento don.
0: Allow the blood of Jesus to wash that. And live a life of love. And follow the Lord Jesus Christ as he said, this is my commandment. That she love one another as I have loved you. I said, we'll do it. That's Christianity. All else is ceremony. John chapter 13, verse
1: 34.
0: A new commandment I give unto you, that ye love one another as I have loved you.
1: Oh, say you are the way you are in Dominion, you are not Minozo, you are not me. Now, Milokani, you are not Minozo.
0: Somebody that, you know, they were discussing something in a region.
1: And
0: then the state officer was telling the brother, and he said, my brother, how long are we going to stay on this? Forgive your brother.
1: But I matter to the Ayo Mesunu. So that Miano will wake.
0: Surprise. The state officer told me that the fellow replied and said, yes, I forgive him. And then look at the way you're acting. And the fellow said, yes, I forgive him as David forgave Shimei.
1: And
0: then the overseer said, what do you mean? Oh, he said, I forgive him. When David wanted to die, he told Solomon, he said, Solomon, you know what? Use wisdom.
1: David,
0: so that Shimei, he does not die in peace. I'm going, what I wanted to do, because I promised him I will not touch him again, so I can't touch him, but Solomon, use your wisdom, deal with him. And he forgave him. And so the man said, I forgive him, but I forgive him as David forgave Shimei. He said, oh, you forgive? That you say, yes, I forgive him. Then you tell your child, you see that man, this happened. And you're planting bitterness in the heart of your child.
1: I don't go journey by your vitue. Now in a little anamidemo.
0: You're hindering your child from being a Christian.
1: And
0: you tell your wife, my wife, you know what? I'm helpless. I cannot handle this.
1: I don't ask you to end as it mano gano to divide. But
0: so this is what he did against me. But in your wisdom as a woman is wise. deal with him.
1: Melepo melepo ni wara mi die ke ya siche sanu nyue nyosle lo nyue gaji sanu nyue twe bo zara na mi
0: to hinder your wife from getting to heaven. You plant bitterness, revenge in the heart of your wife.
1: Ato tenjana sura do je olua to vivesi ku po da rosu po si kundo da kamina si to.
0: You tell the people that are loyal to you and you say, you know, I stand in this position, I want to, you know, act neutral.
1: Kavianoza ye yi ye mesepo ile boyi wana wele bae atendemente die you are not a Canada day.
0: And act loving and act gentle and kind, but you are loyal to me, aren't you? Yes, I am. Will you do whatever I tell you to do? Yes, I will.
1: Do everything.
0: I don't want to get involved in this, but you are loyal to me. Deal with him.
1: Yes,
0: as David forgave Shimei, and so David died.
1: Let David do what Shimei do. Podolo David mawaku eku.
0: Then Solomon began to reign, and Solomon then called Shimei and said, "Hey, come on here. Where do you live? This is where I live. Okay, build your house in Jerusalem."
1: Solomon waduga. They waduga. Why you Shimei? Shimei you afile. Fita no no. Afile pufile pono nade. Iranyo wado kotu aido Jerusalem menami.
0: Anytime I hear that you go out of Jerusalem, your life will go for it. Is that okay? Oh, that's all right. That's all right.
1: We de kwenye sera tosom fili son Jerusalem me betwe yinye mo benyina odemo ayinyo mo.
0: Jerusalem is so wide, I can do whatever I like, and so he built his house there. He was living in Jerusalem.
1: Shime wale no Jerusalem mblo gawande kwenye jundo fine shime wado kwe ton ayido Jerusalem me.
0: And then one day, two of his servants went out of Jerusalem. He forgot himself.
1: And he
0: said, Shimei, your servants, you know where they are? Over the book Kidron. And then he ran after them.
1: Certain
0: secret agents help me watch him. Anytime he goes out of Jerusalem, let me know.
1: Solomon, you are a fan man.
0: He went out of Jerusalem. When he came back, he said, Shimei, where did you go? I went for my servants to run away.
1: What covenant
0: and agreement did we sign? I remember now. Okay, remember, you know the wickedness of your heart. Do you know what you did to my father? Now you will die.
1: See that.
0: As David forgave Shimei. But you know what Jesus said? A new commandment I give unto you, that ye love one another. Tell me the rest. As I have loved you, that ye also love one another. By this shall all men know that ye are my disciples, if ye have love one towards another.
1: We're
0: going to do it like that. If we behave like our forefathers behaved in dealing with one another, where is the grace of God? Where is the salvation? If we love one another only as the cult members, love one another. Don't you know there's love in the cult for one another?
1: And
0: but the love is limited, and once the fellow breaks their whatever, then they can shoot him by diabolical means.
1: That
0: is all our love, when we are able to laugh together, when we are so careful we cannot offend one another.
1: Why
0: do you think that walking so carefully so that I don't touch this, I don't touch that, I don't step on anybody's toe. But we are living like that so that they can keep the law for me. That's called.
1: But
0: freedom and liberty. Then look at verse 35. By this shall all men know that ye are my disciples, if ye have love one towards
1: another.
0: Romans chapter 12 verse 9. Let love be without dissimulation. Let's simplify. Let love be without pretense. Let love be without hypocrisy. Let love be without politics. Bring your heart out. Say that way. Not using diplomacy with one another. I know how to talk to him. I know how to address him. I know what to do. And it's not real. Let love be without dissimulation. Abhor that which is evil. Cling to that which is good. Affection one to another with brotherly love, in honor preferring one another, not slothful in business, fervent in spirit, and serving the Lord. Joy is in it, hope, patient in tribulation, continuing instant in prayer. Contributing to the necessity of saints, giving to hospitality.
1: We
0: give to one another with a free mind. See someone in difficulty with a free mind, without mocking them, without rejoicing at their calamity, we just help them. Then it says, bless them which persecute you, bless them and curse not. Rejoice with them that do rejoice, and weep with them that do weep.
1: That's
0: Christianity. The same mind one toward another. Mind not high things, but condescend to men of low estate.
1: Rise
0: in your own conceits.
1: It
0: happens to no man evil for evil. You know the world in which we live. The world is not redeemed. It's our soul that is redeemed. The community is not redeemed, it's our soul that is redeemed. And in this life, there's nobody living here. If I told you, do you remember something that has been done against you that pained you since you were born? Oh, I remember many things. Everybody here. But it says, don't walk on that. If your enemy hunger, you know the church goers of nowadays, it's my enemy. Now he's lost his job.
1: Does
0: it want to eat? And he's hungry. May he have ulcer. So when that ulcer grips him like this, he'll remember he's a wicked man.
1: Ain't no it not pato home by will.
0: Let's call Trinity brothers and sisters. That's religion. What we used to do when we were wearing white garments many years ago, more than 40 years ago, when we were in white garment churches. For reading the Psalms, that you read this Psalm 7 times, the enemy will die. You read that Psalm about 21 times, the enemy will lose his job. And that's what the people, all the concepts of the white garment churches of the olden days, that's what they have gathered together, and now they say they form gospel church, and they say gospel. Gospel is good news.
1: The
0: people gather together now, they wish the enemies will die. My enemies will not die. He prepares a table before me. How? In the presence of my enemies. I anoint my head and my cup rolls over. If he be thirsty, you give him drink, for in so doing thou shalt heap coals of fire upon his head. Not overcome of evil, overcome evil with good. Point number 3, and this is our law for Christ as disciples. John chapter 15 verse 14 through to verse 16. Ye are my friends if ye

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0: Ṣùgbọ́n yẹn irọ́ mi kàn tán náà nù rẹ̀ yẹn kò tẹ sàn ọ̀tọ̀ tẹ délẹ̀ pọ̀ yẹn kò rẹ̀sùn yíyún ẹ̀rọ mi.
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1: You know, Jesus was not stingy with information.
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0: Nú ẹ̀yẹ ṣe sàn tó ṣe délẹ̀ pọ̀ pátápátá. 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
1: 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Are you not so secretive?
0: Bẹ́ẹ̀ mi yín ló tó gbọ́n dalí tó.
1: I don't want to use any information I give out. I want to change. I've been talking too much.
0: Oh no.
1: That's not Christianity.
0: Oh,
1: this hide and seek. Let's come out. Let's live the life. Even if they will hurt you. After all, you will never die before your time. I said you can never die before your time. Any time you die, that's God's time. You live in a community like this where you ought to be happy. Christ ought to show that love in you and then you close up like that.
0: But Christina don't want to me here when I'm vlin.
1: Do we help you if we don't know your need? Do we pray for you? We don't know your need. And the grace of God will come in your life in Jesus' name.
0: Sometimes
1: it's pathetic. There are two friends. And as you have these two friends, we came to church and we just had announcement. We want to announce to you that brother so and so and sister so and so, they're going to get married next month. If you have anything against this, come and tell us what. That's my closest friend. She's getting married. And she never spoke to me. We meet every week. We talk every week. And then after the service, you look for her. And then say, hey, my sister, come. Good news. How is it? We are prayer partners. And we always talk together. And there is no week we are not together. And I never heard. And I just heard it in church today. That's how I see it.
0: You
1: mean you didn't know about it? Look at this kind of friendship. You know why? We are afraid that what God has done, this, my friend, is stronger than God and he can reverse that will of God. Unbelief.
0: My say,
1: you're thinking that somebody is more powerful than God. But if they know, they will reverse what God has ordained. Look at this kind of attitude. Everything will change. Because it says your life is sealed with Christ in God. All the suspicion is gone. And so now we just love one another and love Christ and say, Lord, here am I, here is my life. I want to live the way you want me to live. And that is Christian faith. And that is Christian standard.

0: E na sɔn yi kilisa ni si yi se. E na sɔn yi kilisa ni si ze tun te jire gan.
1: Romans chapter 8, we're looking at verse 35. Who shall separate us from the love of Christ?
0: Lomu ta si atun afo etan gba atan to mesu ka klami so. Wanyinyin kilisi tome.
1: Anybody?
0: Mende so ga.
1: Shall tribulation or distress or persecution or famine or nakedness or peril or sword?
0: Tu klana kavi nu kumbi a kavi ro.
1: It is written, for thy sakes are we killed all the day long. Counted as sheep for the slaughter. Nay, in all these things we are what? We are more than conquerors through Christ, through him that loved us. For I am persuaded, any persuaded person here today? You know, when you give your life to Christ and you say, here I stand like Martin Luther. And let there be as many demons or spirits as tiles on the ceiling, yet I will not do otherwise. For I am persuaded that neither death, nor life, nor angels, nor principalities, nor powers, nor things present, nor things to come. There are people that do not kind of include that with their consecration, or they say, if anything happens to any of my children, if any of my children die, then I will not serve the Lord again. Maybe you are not even serving God now.
0: Only
1: there for your children. If anything happens to my husband, then count me out. I will not open Bible again. If anything happens to my wife, I will not open Bible again. Maybe you are not a real Christian.
0: Oh, come dagbe dagbe. 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
1: For a real Christian, doesn't matter the will of God be done. For I'm persuaded that neither death nor life.
0: Na Christian ngbo ngbo ton ero na iremi nyu endo. Oku ka vi o gbe.
1: No angels, no principalities, no powers. No things present, no things to come. No height, no depth, no any other creature shall be able to separate us from the love of God, which is in Christ Jesus our Lord. Are you decided? I said, are you fully decided? Are you there? I can't see you. Where are you? Why don't you stand up? I say, Lord, here am I. Whatever comes, whatever goes. Whatever happens, whatever does not happen. Whatever I have, whatever I don't have. Whatever I possess, whatever I don't possess, I want to serve the Lord till the end of my life. The love of Christ made him to die for you on the cross of
0: Calvary.
1: And then you come into that love. You say, Lord, I accept that love. Accept Jesus as my personal Savior. Give my heart, my life unto the Lord Jesus Christ. And Lord, I'm going to follow through until I die. Tell the Lord, promise your life to the Lord. Lord, I'm going to serve you to the very end.
0: marriage.
1: Make a consecration firm.
0: Egbe mi ma to elodo. 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
1: In the love of God.
0: Bo chi wanyinyi chi we ya we tome.

0: 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Your spiritual welfare is our concern.
1: We can sit down, we thank the Lord for this day. The word of God is centered on something you might not have been thinking about. The ministry of the flaming sword. In Genesis chapter 3 is where you find those two words together. Flaming sword. In Genesis chapter 3 verse 24. So he, referring to God, drove out the man, and he placed at the east of the Garden of Eden cherubims and a flaming sword. Those are the words.
2: Mowe nya moe e jua ukure tenemo nya sun lo jebonu eso dedo wezete o jipe teni tokelubule o jiji o rito o gbele nye jiji.
1: Which turned every way to keep the way of the tree of life. The flaming sword that God put with the cherubims. And it says it turns every way and is to keep the way of the tree of life so that Adam and Eve will not be able to come back into that garden.
2: The
1: take of the tree of life and live in their sinful, sorrowful condition forever. What is the ministry of that flaming sword? The flaming sword that turned every way. It tells us very clearly. In verse 24, is to keep the way to the tree of life, which means to protect the tree of life, so that an unwanted guest will not be able to move in, come into that Garden of Eden. And then take of the fruit of the tree of life. But today, what symbolizes for us the flaming sword? The flame and the sword. The fire and the sword. First of all, determine what the flaming sword is all about in symbolism. Number one, the fire. In Jeremiah chapter 23, verse 29. Jeremiah chapter 23, verse 29. Is not my word like as a fire, says the Lord?
2: The
1: fire symbolizes the word of God. That means this word is fire and it burns. And now the sword. We're told in Ephesians chapter 6, verse 17. And take the helmet of salvation and the sword of the Spirit, which is the word of God. The fire symbolizes the word. The sword represents the word. sword. The fire and the sword both combine together to represent the word of God. The flame and the sword. When you think of those two words, actually, the real object is the sword. The flaming just qualifies the sword. This adjective telling us what kind of sword is it? A good sword. A sharp sword. A pointing, pungent sword. A cutting sword. A fiery sword. A flaming sword. All those words just describe the kind of sword you have. The flaming sword. The sword is the real thing, but then it's fiery. And it's like a flame. In Hebrews chapter 4, reading from verse 12. For the word of God is quick and powerful, sharper than any two-edged sword.
2: Jalea for we are we na ho jewo ya we tonti to gbe. Edo wo gran bo dadi ori nu awe na eso no so me.
1: The word of God symbolized by the sword.
2: O ho jo eto no te na ori lo.
1: We even told is it goes beyond even the sword, piercing even to the dividing asunder of soul and spirit and of the joints and marrow, and is a discerner of the thoughts and the intents of the heart.
2: Yedo eno so me yedo nado kla ihakpo bigbo podo vovo agome kupete tokpo jo kume tokpo waso welile ihatokpo jo ihatokpo nyueto.
1: When we talk of the ministry of the flaming sword,
2: ebi na kuto kwa division diji miyoto ndali.
1: We're talking about the ministry of the fiery sword.
2: Miyo kuto kwa ho jo weto miyoto ndali.
1: We're going to look at the message under three subtitles. Number one, the symbolic picture of the flaming sword. Number two, the spiritual power of the flaming sword. Then number three, supernatural protection through the flaming sword. Number one, the symbolic picture. As we come to Genesis chapter 3, verse 24. So he drove out the man. The question is, who drove out the man? The question is, who is the man that was driven out? The question is, why was the man driven out? The question is, after being driven out, did the man have a chance to come back to this Garden of Eden from where he had been driven out? So he, the Almighty God, drove out the man. Why would God do that? Because God had created the whole world for this man. And he had planted the Garden of Eden. And
2: had
1: put all that he will need into that Garden of Eden. And he had given him a responsibility, a work in that Garden of Eden. That he will take care of the garden. And then he always came to him in the cool of the day. There was a fellowship because there was a relationship. First of all, a relationship, the Creator and the creature. And now we're told, so this God drove out the man. Something had happened. If you think about a tenant in a house, the tenant will keep on living in that house as long as he pays his house rent. And the rent God required from Adam is obedience. That you will not eat of the fruit of the tree of knowledge of good and evil. That's all you have to pay. Obedience to the word of the Creator. And then Satan came in the form of the serpent and said, did God say? The serpent did not point his attention to, did God give? Did God supply? Did God create, make this garden for you? Has God given you life? Has God given you privileges? Count your blessings and see what the Lord has done. For every one thing that the devil is able to point to, that God has not given you this, there are 100,000 other things that he has given you. Count your blessings instead of focusing attention on what I don't have. Think of what you have. Instead of thinking of what you don't have, Satan fixed their attention. The only one single thing they didn't have, that they were not allowed to touch or to taste. And every time Satan brings temptation to you, he fixes your attention on this little thing you don't have. And as God said, you will not eat of all the trees, the fruit of the garden. And then the woman said, no. We may eat of the trees of the garden. But you concentrate just on that and go and eat what he has provided. And your stomach only has space for just this. Every time the devil is asking, as God said, you will not take of this, you reply, God has said, I can take this other one. And then, when you see what God has said you can take, go there and take it. When you fill your stomach with what God says you can take, there will be no space anymore for what God says you cannot take. But
2: he
1: did not know that, and that simple wisdom would have delivered her and delivered him, Adam, and delivered us, their offspring, from the calamity they brought unto us.
2: And
1: eventually, Eve took of that fruit that the Lord had said they should not take. And then eventually Adam took it also, because Eve, why, convinced him. And said, this is what to take. And then they became naked. The glory of God was gone. The beauty that the Lord covered them with was gone. And then the relationship was broken. The fellowship was broken. You are in the garden as long as we are in relationship together. And so God came and said, Adam, where art thou? And he said, I heard your voice in the garden. That's right. It's not the first time of hearing his voice in the garden. And then I became afraid. Why? Disobedience brings fear. When you don't pay your dues, it brings fear. I heard your voice in the garden and I became afraid. And then, because also I know I'm naked. How do you know you're naked? Then the story goes on, and then eventually the whole scene came out.
2: Now,
1: and there were excuses made.
2: But
1: the excuses did not excuse them from obedience to the word and the will of God. And eventually then judgment came. Don't you know there is the law of sowing and reaping? Don't you know there is the law of cause and effect? Don't you know that there is the law of event and consequence? And so they were then denied from continuing in the garden. That's why it says, so he, the Almighty God, drove out the man. Now when it says he drove out man, is that only driving out Adam? As you look at Genesis chapter 5, verse 2, male and female created he them and blessed them and called their name.
2: Asupa soeda ye, bodona ye, osoyo onyi ye tondo.
1: Both of them, Mr. and Mrs. the man. He called their name Adam in the day when they were created.
2: Adam
1: so when it says he drove out the man, he called their name, both of them together,
2: when,
1: Mr. and Mrs.
2: Adam.
1: And he drove out the man. And he placed at the east of the Garden of Eden cherubims and a flaming sword, a fiery sword, which turned every way to keep the way of the tree of life. The fire and the sword, the flame and the sword, the symbolic picture. Jeremiah chapter 20 verse 9. Then I said, I will not make mention of him, nor speak any more in his name, but his word was in mine heart as a burning fire. Shut up in my bowels. And I was weary with forbearing, and I could not stay.
2: Eshondo to ayachile ma yesoi lisiye to remezunu chikono yemaso soga.
1: When the fire begins to burn, the water in the kettle begins to boil.
2: Eh miroje nuji nufiyaji jajiji tieto gazemena jajifiyaji.
1: And then the burning in the heart. And he said, then I could not stay. I went into action.
2: Po jiji miro tongkro yemaso.
1: In Psalm 39, verses 3 and
2: 4,
1: my heart was hot within me while I was musing, meditating, cogitating, while I was thinking of the word. The fire burned. Then I spake with my tongue in verse 4, Lord, make me to know mine end and the measure of my days, what it is, that I may know how frail I am.
2: When you that ye do the whole cluno afene, emin yok po do chipo dre as that ye let on late, eminadonyo lenye ubeglino do.
1: Luke chapter 24, verse 32.
2: Luke utakonukwene. And
1: they said one to another, did not our heart burn within us while he talked with us by the way, and while he opened to us the scriptures? That's the flame.
2: Soto dido kla yeno zodo mambe ay khamito ma gonzo to go meto me wenwena eto go loge meto ali go kula wenwena e go wewele kla mi.
1: That's the fire.
2: Mi olani
1: our hearts burned within us. It's like the flaming sword was being applied to our hearts. And when he opened unto us the word of God, the scriptures, the flame symbolizes the word. The fire symbolizes the word. I bowed the sword. You will realize from the very beginning, the sword, as the sword appears in chapter 3 of Genesis, for the very first time. It was to be a defensive weapon. An offensive weapon. Weapon could be an offensive weapon. That means when you go to the enemy, you charge at the enemy. This is an offensive weapon. It's a weapon you carry in your hand to drive away the enemy. Not only an offensive weapon, it is also a defensive weapon. That is to defend either yourself or the people, or you are defending property, protecting it. An offensive weapon, a defensive weapon. And that is the ministry of the sword. And it's the ministry of the word of God. The word of God then as the sword of the spirit is an offensive weapon by which you keep away the enemy of your soul, the enemy of your body, the enemy of your family, the enemy of the body of Christ, the enemy of the church. The sword, the word, a defensive weapon. Ephesians chapter 6, reading from verse 17. And take the helmet of salvation and the sword of the Spirit, which is the word of God. In Hebrews chapter 4 verse 12, for the word of God is not that the word of God was. As the word of God was mighty and powerful in the past, so the word of God is still powerful and mighty today. This word is quick and powerful today, and is sharper than any two
3: two-edged sword.
4: Ẹ̀rọ kọlọ ti tó gbẹ, lókù rán bó dá kúrò kí ó nu awé náà.
3: And then it says, it's piercing, even to the dividing of asunder of the soul and the spirit, of the joints and the marrow, and it is a discerner.
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3: Is the one that finds out the thoughts and the intents of the heart. In Revelation chapter 1, reading from verse 16, here you will find, as we talk about the Lord Jesus Christ, it is exalted personality. Revelation chapter 1, verse 16. And he had in his right hand 7 stars. And out of his mouth went a sharp two-edged sword.
4: Etin do sungle vushia we to adusilo eton me onu eton me wohi tida nuawe no eton sword.
3: What is coming out of his mouth? It's a sword.
4: Etin do sungle eton me ohiwe.
3: But you wonder, how can somebody operate with the sword from the mouth?
4: Enakwa.
3: Then you understand the sword is the word. The sword of the spirit is the word of God coming out of his mouth.
4: Revelation
3: chapter
4: 2
3: verse 16. Repent or else I will come unto thee quickly and will fight against them with the sword of my mouth.
4: Never join ye many money now was devi so yogi onu cheton to kwa von hewe.
3: That's the word coming out of the mouth.
4: Colonie ogione to son wetome.
3: And it's an offensive weapon to destroy the enemies of Christ.
4: Esonya vonu nuza vona do.
3: A defensive weapon to protect the cause of Christ. Revelation chapter 19 verse 15. And out of his mouth goeth a sharp sword. That's the word. It's very clear to us now. You read about the sword in Genesis, and then the sword comes on in Revelation. And it says in that verse 15, out of his mouth goeth a sharp sword, that with it it shall smite the nations. He shall rule them with a rod of iron. And he treadeth the winepress of the fierceness, the wrath of the Almighty God. And well, then we understand the flaming sword stands in for the word. The flaming sword represents the word of God. That flaming sword has a ministry that leads us to point number 2, the spiritual power of the flaming sword.
4: The
3: spiritual power in our own
4: heart.
3: The spiritual power in our soul. The spiritual power in our life. The spiritual power in the life of the minister. The spiritual power in the family of a Christian. When you take in this word, when you accept this word, when you believe this word, when you live by this word, the fire that burns and burns all chaff away from your life.
4: We told
3: in Jeremiah 5, reading from verse 14.
4: Wherefore,
3: thus says the Lord God of hosts, because we you speak this word. Behold, I will make my words in thy mouth fire, and this people food, and it shall devour them.
4: Dayego nyena rehochele tonu tuwe mezumiyo kura omerele onake punasodu yesudo.
3: What a word came to Jeremiah.
4: Kote diyewa Jeremiah de.
3: Look at that verse 14 again, chapter 5 of Jeremiah. Wherefore thus says the Lord God of hosts, because ye speak this word, behold, I will make my words in thy mouth fire. And these people that oppose you, Christian, this word will be like fire, and the people will be like wood. And the word which is the fire shall devour them, consume them, as the fire consumes, destroys all the wood, devours the wood. In Acts of the Apostles chapter 2 verse 37. Now when they heard this, they were preached in their heart, and they said unto the apostles, unto Peter, and to the rest of the apostles, men and brethren, what shall we do?
4: When I say apostle
3: that's the ministry of the word. That's the spiritual power of the word. You know the result of that pungent word, piercing word, flaming sword. It brought 3,000 to know the Lord as their Savior. In Acts of the Apostles chapter 2 verse 38, and Peter said unto them, repent and be baptized every one of you in the name of Jesus Christ for the removal, remission and cleansing, forgiveness of sins, and ye shall receive the gift of the Holy Ghost.
4: For
3: the promise is unto you and to your children and to all that are far off, even as many as the Lord our God shall call.
4: Now pagbe eran mi we program vi mi ton le program mi to aganu le po program me so ayo kun juwe we mi ton.
3: And with many other words, flaming sword. And with many other words, fire and sword.
4: O do ho susu jiji mi olotan o do ho susu o mi o jiji olotan devo we to do ho do.
3: And with many other words did he testify and exhort, saying, save yourselves from this unto a generation.
4: O do ho susu devo we so yi do to ho do so do komenjaru na ye do ikure mi de so we do nuyan weti weti ton esi.
3: Then they that gladly received this word were baptized, and the same day there were added unto them about 3,000 souls.
4: When we ye baptism, you come and wound ye, O hoe ton la ye, so here do go ye, I have hope for Tonkoto.
3: The spiritual power of the flaming soul. 1 Corinthians chapter 14, verse 24. But if all prophesy, and there come in one that believeth not, or one unlearned, he is convinced of all, he is judged of all, and thus are the secrets of his heart made manifest.
4: Why you make poor poor to the dai, but my son on the bio quake, cavio me, you know, de macron, me po mo nare, you only in a dote, me o me po and da when yes or re, or don't be bear at on le, so here.
3: And so falling down on his face, he will worship God and confess and report that God is in you of the truth.
4: Ora so sionu kuma eto do nali taina diwa we buna so domo jo tito mi menu gbonu gbo.
3: You will see then the spiritual power of the word, the effect it has on the people that hear.
4: Divya na mo deviso jiji mi o ton e aton de don do o me gba ton le ji ton do.
3: The effect of the fire that burns. In 1 Kings chapter 21, I'm reading from verse 17. And the word of the Lord came to Elijah, the Tishbite, saying, arise, go down to meet Ahab king of Israel, which is in Samaria. Behold, he is in the vineyard of Naboth, whither he is gone down to possess it.
4: And
3: thou shalt speak unto him, saying, thus says the Lord. Go to Ahab, confront him with the fire and the sword. Confront him with the fire.
4: Resort.
3: But Ahab is hard-hearted. Don't worry, he'll get the point of the sword. Just apply the sword. Don't look at his stature. He'll get the point of the sword. Give him the fire. The fiery sword. He will get the point of the sword. It doesn't matter who he is. He cannot escape the pungency and the power and the point of the flaming sword. In verse 19, and thou shalt speak unto him, saying, thus says the Lord, hast thou killed and also taking possession? And thou shalt speak unto him, saying, thus says the Lord, in the place where the dogs lick the blood of Naboth, shall dogs leak thy blood, even thine.
4: Yena so do ho do mo lewe o kunon do mo ye ko rubo ko so yi no tin do pro ye na so do ho glen do mo lewe o kunon do mo to te fi avun le dido ohun na bo ti tante we avun le na so dido ohun to ete I do to we.
3: And he have said to Elijah, hast thou found me, O mine enemy?
4: Afokoto abi sodo kan Elijah do mo ke ko mo mi we ken toche.
3: Lord, this man counts me as his enemy.
4: Kuno e da we yo mi do ken to etan.
3: If I go to him and talk to him, he will not listen to me.
4: Ni ye de bodo ko ni e ma do to mi gba.
3: Go to him and carry the flaming sword in your hand.
4: Jede, pojiji okilaton poto, aloto we me.
3: The enemy of the prophet will get the point of the sword.
4: Eto ye we kan loton, ena jesi some okilaton no.
3: Don't say your own word. Your own word might just be like a broomstick.
4: Adoro to e blow, hoto na tadi, akiza ke matre dade.
3: But declare unto him, thus says the Lord. And you put the coals of fire, the fire of the word, upon his head. And you thrust into him the sword of the Spirit, the lively word of God.
4: He
3: will get the point. What a great revelation that even when you think that those people the Lord has sent you to, they count you as the enemy of a good life.
4: So here, double thirdly, ye do back pa. Me the joy do the glanle. Nato da gbena iwo na yele. To yo do keto ye to.
3: The enemy of enjoyment. Give them the word of the Lord.
4: Keto gbedudu tonle na ye oholo.
3: It's a piercing sword, and they will all get the point like Ahab got the point.
4: Oge no some endewe. That's a modunandile.
3: And then we're told, when Ahab said unto Elijah, hast thou found me, O mine enemy? He answered, I have found thee.
4: And because
3: thou hast sold thyself to work evil in the sight of the Lord.
4: Na ye ko sa de we na do wa enere yin o nira to nuku oklu na ton me utu.
3: Behold, I will bring evil upon thee.
4: Da ye go nira ke o nira wa jiwe.
3: I will take away thy posterity and will cut off from Ahab him that pierceth against the wall.
4: And
3: him that is shut up and left in Israel. And then, as the Lord through Elijah declared that word, see verse 27, and it came to pass when he had heard those words, that he rent his clothes and put on sackcloth upon his flesh and fasted and lay in sackcloth and went softly. He got the point.
4: And the flaming sword
3: had a mighty effect, even on Ahab.
4: Ogiloton, Tindo Tatu Esien Rodo, Arabiji.
3: How about today? Declare the word. Apply, employ the flaming sword, and it will do its work. Number 3, the spiritual protection that the flaming sword gives. We come back to Genesis chapter 3, verse 24. So he, God, drove out the man, Adam and Eve. And he placed at the east of the Garden of Eden cherubims. And a flaming sword, which turned every way to keep the way of the tree of life. The first time the sword is mentioned, it was to keep the way to the tree of life. It was for protection.

0: And the Lord wants to preserve and protect the life, the eternal life we have. Let's look at Proverbs chapter 11 verse 30. The fruit of the righteous is a tree of life. You see in that passage you read in Genesis that the flaming sword was to protect the way to the tree of life.
1: And
0: there is something within us, eternal life, that the Lord has given us. And that eternal life is in our spirit, in our soul, in our mind, in our heart. But all that is within our body. And the Lord wants to protect us, spirit, soul, and body. And how does he protect us, spirit, soul, and body? With the word. In 2 Kings chapter 6, verse 15. And when the servant of the man of God was risen early and gone forth, behold, an host compassed the city, both with horses and chariots. And the servant said unto him, alas, my master, how shall we do?
1: When we na ye me me si o mejuwa we toton foto afonu fu boton da ye go we amakpa depo osole po keke lepo tinle do to da holo me si ton so doglen do mocho me menuche na mina wado.
0: And he answered, fear not, for they that be with us are more than they that be with them.
1: It was a grand adi bublo na ye ti mi deni susu ye ti to.
0: And Elisha prayed and said, Lord, I pray thee, open his eyes, that he may see. And the Lord opened the eyes of the young man, and he saw, and behold, the mountain was full of horses and chariots of fire round about Elisha.
1: And
0: the fire for protection. You may not see, but those who are with us are more than those who are with them. Many times we fear unnecessarily, like the servant of Elisha.
1: We
0: see more of the Assyrians than we see of the chariots of fire. In Psalm 17 verse 4, concerning the works of men, by thy word, the word of thy lips, have kept me from the paths of the destroyer. That's the ministry of the sword. The ministry of the word. We're told in Joshua chapter 5 from verse 13.
1: Joshua,
0: and it came to pass when Joshua was by Jericho that he lifted up his eyes and looked, and behold, there stood a man over against him with his sword drawn in his hand.
1: Esau jogun na Joshua tin to Jericho daliwe. Eze nuku eton le da gabopon bo da ye ko dawede no teto agla. Glad we jipo ke ton po to susun to alo. Eton me.
0: And Joshua went unto him and said, "Art thou

0: for us or for our adversaries.
1: Joshua so ye debodo glendo migetina kavina meklato mitonle.
0: Are you fighting for us, son of Biaf, or fighting against us?
1: Ato avongodo tamitome oyakato avongo yagodo mi.
0: Verse 14, and he said, nay, but as the captain of the host of the Lord, am I now come?
1: Afọ wi ene toy do mo e wa so do mo la la sigbadi awan gan awan pa okluno tonton we yen wa na din vi e.
0: In the case of Elisha the fire, in the case of Joshua the sword.
1: To we ko Elisha ton me mi mo mi yan le do pe to Joshua ton mi mo ogi lo.
0: And the implication of the meaning and the import of everything is for their protection.
1: But
0: you know, there is a wall of fire around you. And you are protected. That's the reason why if you have the word, you have the fire, and you have the sword.
1: Aso me ye dawa chion e ne otunu atindo khoe atindo riazo atindo mion.
0: And you remember the fire and the sword, they are defensive weapons.
1: Aso findo ki jo gilo tonde yon mion po do kholo po ye tina vun kholo si siende.
0: In Zechariah chapter 2 verse 5.
1: Zechariah tawe afo eton aton.
0: I, says the Lord, will be unto her a wall of fire round about her, and will be the glory in the midst of her.
1: Nanye wa okronondo nanye adomio tonde glenle to pepro nyena sonyi gigo to blagba etome.
0: That's all we need.
1: Nwe minjule ponye.
0: It's wonderful to get saved, but we need the wall of fire around us for protection.
1: Ein jaw nando tindo hulengana minando adomio ton nando dawatio meji.
0: It's wonderful to get healed, but after the healing, we need the wall of fire around us for our protection. It's wonderful to get delivered, but after that deliverance, we need a wall of fire around us for our protection. It's wonderful for us to get married, but after the marriage, we need a wall of fire around us for protection. It's wonderful for us to have miracle children. We need the wall of fire around us for protection. It's wonderful for us to be able to get ahead of the rest of the people and make you the head and not the tail. After that promotion, that exaltation, we need the wall of fire around us for protection. It's And this is what the Lord is telling us. He says there is something that goes beyond healing. The magician cannot get through to you anymore. There is a wall of fire around you. And will be the glory within in the midst of her. Thank God we have the fire. And we have the sword, and we are protected in Jesus' name. Why don't you rise up and rejoice in what you have? If you have the word, if you have the sword, if you have the fire, this is what we have.
1: And
0: you can tell the Lord today, thank you, Lord, for the flaming sword.
1: As the God came to do pan across the clone dog panel,
0: let the word of God be in your mouth.
1: Let it be in
0: your heart.
1: Let
0: it be in your life.
1: Let it be in
0: your family.
1: Don't
0: be like fire surrounding your family.
1: Protecting
0: your family. Preserving your family.
1: Don't
0: be like a sword. That will drive away. And keep away all the enemies of the family, the fire and the sword. Keep yourself in the watch. In Jesus' name we pray.
1: That's
0: all the amen you can give.
1: Praise the Lord. I
0: said,
1: praise
0: the Lord. The watch is our protection. The enemy tries to put off the fire because he knows that's our defense. And he tries to blunt the edge of the sword. Because he knows that is our defense. But
1: we're
0: not going to allow him. I said we're not going to allow him. The word will be in my heart. Can you say that the word will be in my heart? The word will control my life. This word. Say it aloud. This word. Will be fire in my heart. This watch will be a sword for my mouth. This watch will be my defense. This watch will be the power in my life. I am protected by the flaming sword. I am preserved by the flaming sword. I am strong and strengthened. The flaming sword will always be a defensive weapon in my life, in my family, in our church. I will never be conquered by the enemy. Put your hands together for Jesus. Praise the Lord. Raise those hands up. Victorious people. Almighty God, we thank you today. Thank you for the revelation. You have opened our eyes to see. And because of that, there is no fear anymore. Now we see the spiritual. Now we see the supernatural. And Lord, we pray this fire will keep on burning in Jesus' name. Burn off every chaff from our lives. Burn off every disease from our lives.
1: Any fear,
0: burn off every failure from our lives. Burn off every curse from our lives. Burn off every yoke from our lives. Lord, we know the fire is burning already. Burning your sicknesses away. Burning your calamities away. Burning your failures away. Burning all your curses away. Lord, let the fire burn in Jesus' name. Lord, we are the people that carry the sword of the Spirit. It's in our mouth. It's in our hands. And everywhere we go, we turn the sword here and there. Enemies, get out of the way in Jesus' name.
1: Lord,
0: now with the fire and the sword, we are more than conquerors. And Lord, as we speak, our words will be like fire. The enemies will be like wood. The fire will devour them. The fire will destroy every negative sin in our path in Jesus' name. Confirm each in every life, O Lord. Lord, let this fire of the word burn every fear away from every heart. No more fear of witches and wizards. No more fear of enemies. No more fear of disease. No more fear of affliction. No more fear of the powers of darkness. No more fear of any sin here on earth. The fire of the word burns every sin away in Jesus' name. And Lord, we pray in the day and in the night. Your protection will be around us. And your protection will cover every one of us in Jesus' name. Lord, we pray throughout this day and throughout the rest of our lives, we'll continue to see the power of the flaming sword in every one of our lives in Jesus' name.
1: Lord,
0: thank you, Lord, because we know you have answered. In Jesus' name we pray. Another amen. Another amen. I have the fire and the sword. I have the flaming sword. I am victorious. Thank you and God bless you.
2: Heavenly Father, we thank you for bringing us together today for this worship service. We bless your name, Lord, because whenever you bring us together, you reveal your mind to us. And we come together once again so we know what you're saying to your people and what you're telling the world through your people too.
3: Open
2: our eyes to see the deep things of your word and move us on to obedience by what we learn in Jesus' name. In Jesus' name we pray. We're looking at Matthew chapter 4 verse 17. From that time, Jesus began to preach and to say, repent, for the kingdom of heaven is at hand. When Jesus came to this world, he came as a king. The king revealed. And he wanted to show the people that the kingdoms of the world eventually will be the kingdom of Christ. And he'll be the king reigning. And from the very beginning of his message, he began to tell them about the kingdom. And then he told them about the way to enter into that kingdom. That same way is the same today because God remains the same. Christ the same yesterday, today, and forever. And the way to the kingdom remains the same as well.
3: He
2: tells us about the way to that kingdom. Repent, the kingdom of heaven is at hand. In Mark chapter 1, reading verses 14 and
3: 15.
2: Now after that John was put in prison, Jesus came into Galilee preaching the gospel of the kingdom of God. Always the kingdom. Here is the way, verse 15, and saying, the time is fulfilled. The kingdom of God is at hand. Repent ye and do what? And believe the gospel. We're coming to Matthew chapter 9, verse 13. But go ye and learn what that meaneth. In verse 13, I will have mercy and not sacrifice. The people thought the way to get into the kingdom was through their sacrificial system. And the Lord said, I will have mercy and not sacrifice. Learn that. How long it took them to learn? In fact, some of the Israelites Christ have not learnt it until this very time.
3: Then so now ye do kuno numbo tonde yoko Israel tamata kuno kaka je egbede mi do kodo e.
2: Thought the sacrificial system was permanent.
3: Yelendo ali uka vosa tona no te kaka do ido iwe.
2: There's something greater than sacrifice.
3: Deka tuko kaka vosa.
2: And even though it was given unto you, it's gone out of the way.
3: Yelendo yete na ida iwe e otron ali uholoji.
2: It's not the way to the kingdom now. Samuel chapter 15. I'm reading from verse 22.
3: Samuel chapter 14.
2: Why don't you back up to verse 21? It says, but the people took of the spoil, the sheep and the oxen, the chief of the things which should have been utterly destroyed, to sacrifice unto the Lord thy God in Gilgal. Saul was given an excuse. I did what I did because, you know, sacrifice is so very important. Even if you have to disobey the Lord in one area, once you bring the final sacrifice, you get the way to the very presence and the heart of the Lord. Now Samuel said in verse 22, as the Lord has great delight in burnt offering and sacrifices, as in obeying the voice of the Lord. Behold, to obey is better than sacrifice, and to hearken more than the fat of
3: rams.
2: What Samuel had said way back in 1 Samuel chapter 15, the Jews had not learned that. They thought, if you're going to get into the kingdom, bring your sacrifice, and that finalizes the matter. That's the first king of Israel. Let's look at the next king of Israel in David. It is Psalm 51 from verse
3: 16.
2: It says, for thou desirest not sacrifice, else would I give it. Thou delightest not in burnt offering.
3: Look
2: at verse 17. The sacrifices of God are a broken spirit. A broken and a contrite heart, O God, thou wilt not despise. It says, do good in verse 18, in thy good pleasure unto Zion, build thou the walls of Jerusalem. There shall thou be pleased with the sacrifices of righteousness. That's what the Lord is looking for now. It's not looking for those animal sacrifices anymore. And the people didn't understand. And they thought, we're doing well, we're doing right, and we're bringing the sacrifices of the Lord. And the Lord said, go and learn what that means. I will not have sacrifice, I'll have mercy. As God shows mercy upon us, He looks at the sinner and He says, you cannot save yourself.
3: The
2: sacrifices cannot save you.
3: Avosa
2: to
3: masuka kulewe
2: gan. And your giving cannot save you.
3: Nuna to masuka kulewe gan.
2: Only the mercy of God.
3: Adavule planjo to choke.
2: Because of His mercy, He sent the Lord Jesus Christ to die for us on the cross of Calvary.
3: Lebala to edo do Christ Jesus do kana ndo akuna mi to satin Calvary tonji.
2: They never launch it.
3: Shibaye makuno ebede.
2: They catch their religion.
3: Ye don't go to system. Ye don't go.
2: Their sacrifices.
3: Put our voices on yet.
2: But they never learned that repentance and living according to the word of God, obedience to the word, was what the Lord required.
3: Ye maso klong bedo lenvojo. Son yina do me. San beze matin yina do. Lenvojo to be bio. Ye mla klong bede bede.
2: Oh ye and learn what that meaneth. I have mercy, not sacrifice.
3: Mi boy klong ere ni lebra nwe nyendo avogba.
2: Proverbs chapter 21, looking at verse 3. To do justice and judgment is more acceptable to the Lord than sacrifice.
3: Nado basi dodo po wedi dako e basi alokeyina okuno kwa vo.
2: How could he miss that?
3: Now you know guagbaye tungudo.
2: The Lord had repeatedly told them, "I'm not looking for sacrifice. I'm not looking for animals."
3: Kuno to dido numaku numaku do nyimato avosi sandingba mato kanle dingba.
2: I just want you to have justice, righteousness, and judgment. And then I'll have mercy.
3: When you are wearing dodo, podo wedi dako, podo lebla nuko ene tu ene godo na ya lokai.
2: And when that is there, then you know you are really born again. You are your way into the kingdom.
3: Ne lekuwa bezna tu me ananyo akomo wenga datin paluro arolo lotondi.
2: Isaiah chapter 1. I'm reading from verse 11.
3: Isaiah 30 for lokwa niwa ko.
2: Go ye and learn what that means. I have mercy, not sacrifice. Isaiah chapter 1 verse 11.
3: To
2: that purpose is the multitude of your sacrifices unto me, says the Lord. I am full of burnt offerings of rams and the fat of fed beasts. I delight not in the blood of bulls or of lambs, of eagles. When ye come to appear before me, who has required this at your hand to tread my cause?
3: Etewe, avoso su sisa mi tonyi ngla miwe ukulu nondo, nye gona vonu na mime akbo, ton kulo na ojo kanli, nye ton, nye matindo kwen vivi, to ronye su tongo kavido, lengbo vu tongo kavido, alukun tongo gba wenwe na miwa nado, sa ukia tonu konche, menwe, biyare to misi nado zonle to awa, cheme.
2: Bring no more vain oblations, incense is an abomination unto me.
3: Miso renuna voto wa bablo, nuwe kuzu, nunyina nyina ngla mi.
2: And the Sabbaths and the calling of assemblies I cannot away with.
3: O Señor, you are zang budget tonpo, aukle agu tonpo ni masoga loju yi.
2: It is iniquity, even your solemn meeting.
3: Iro inado e, iro agu e dosine.
2: Your new moons and your appointed feasts, my soul hated. They are a trouble unto me. I am weary to bear them.
3: O Señor, mi tonpo unwe dada yi mi tonpo, aye kache gbe wana tu klawe. 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
2: And when you spread your forth your hands, I will hide mine eyes from you. Yea, when ye make many prayers, I will not hear. Your hands are full of blood. Wash you and make you clean.
3: When I meet that law, me ton yena yinu kuche ula do mi. 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Ala mi ton gona ohun. Mi launa mini iwiwe.
2: The Lord said, that's what I'm looking for. Wash you, make you clean.
3: Kondo nwezi yente lo niye mi launa mini we.
2: And then it says, put away the evil of your doings before mine eyes. Cease to do evil. Learn to do well.
3: Ewa do, mi ndi asonji na kam mi ton son nou konami dolo yang watante ni le waklon dagbe wiwa
2: bini. Oh yeah, learn what that means. I will have mercy, not sacrifice.
3: Mi ibo ikplon nwere enyi le blanwe nyena jure emanya vo disangba.
2: And throughout the ministry of the Lord Jesus Christ on earth, he kept on telling them.
3: But David so Christo mele kpoto a ikbaji edin tonu kombo didona ye.
2: Religion was so much into their blood, into their brain, into their veins, into their heart.
3: Shikba si seno nyinyi ko biyo huye tome, okmo ye tome, aikha ye tome, okan ye tome.
2: That they never never lunch, and they kept on doing what they always did.
3: Boye ma do klonu gbede gbede bo dindo nko to ni waye tele me.
2: And then the Lord showed you a practical way he got into their temple.
3: Klon wa do ki aye e temple ye ton me.
2: And he saw them selling animals.
3: Wa mo ye to kanile sa do fie ne.
2: Selling doves, selling what they were going to sacrifice.
3: Wo
2: to a... They were not obeying the Lord. They were still busy.
3: Wo to a wanele sa. Wo to kanile sa ye ma toro se na klon ye gona nu wa ta gun me.
2: And then the kind of trading had come into their temple because
3: by joy what they were building temple man.
2: They were buying that to sacrifice and sacrifice. And he said, but I told you, go and learn what this means. I will have mercy and not sacrifice.
3: Na yeto nuele konando non sanvo by joy la miibo ekonu enyendona minuere ni lebranu enyendu avosi sangba.
2: All this is not effective.
3: Elekpo demakpo egangba.
2: All this is not getting you to the kingdom.
3: Elekpo makambia kolo.
2: It tells us in that verse 17, learn to do well, seek judgment, relieve the oppressed, judge the fatherless, plead for the widow.
3: Adam da foton foton kwa we town da mi kron da gbe wi wa mi din we di da mi ngoro na mi reye sian o na mi da we touch of villeton yo we asu ati ton do.
2: Let us reason together, says the Lord, though your sins be as scarlet, they shall be as white as snow.
3: Wa di vi we kron do na mi ni lenu to po yin yin do mi ton bia ye na we ta di kan so yin ye di ve ta di alali.
2: And don't be red as crimson, they shall be as wool.
3: Ye di ve ta di alali ye na ta di se kan fun.
2: Hosea chapter 6, we're looking at verse 6.
3: Hosea ta tro pa fo ton tro po.
2: For I desired mercy and not sacrifice, and the knowledge of God more than burnt offerings.
3: Na komenda gbe we yen juro avo sanu ma gba polo oyun eju ko ye we ton go ga.
2: You see how many times they were told and they never got it. I pray you will get it. And you know, sometimes when a ministry begins, that ministry begins well. We begin with Christ. We begin with a sacrifice. We begin with Calvary. We begin with repentance and faith.
3: The
2: deeper Christian life ministry will begin by pointing people to the way of the Lord.
3: And
2: then we begin by having real conversion. And then we date our coming to the kingdom through to the point of repentance and faith in Christ.
3: But nungbo tonde a zengbe miwa akoro jyoto mino flindo gong. Lile vojo kwekwa kwa klistiton dali to kalvaliji.
2: I will give testimony, praise the Lord, I became born again. At such and such a time, at such and such a place, I gave my life to the Lord.
3: But mino mi kwa akuno kemi a zengbe kweto suleme to filelewe mongule gantyete.
2: And then as we become to have come to know the Lord, some things get settled in our lives. We begin to change our way of life, because if any man be in Christ, he is a new creature. All things are passed away and all things have become new. We drop smoking and we drop drinking, and then girlfriend, boyfriend, we drop all that burning candle. We drop that and then our ladies, our women, our sisters, they dress well, and they put off all those worldly things and then anoint you, shave, and you know, look neat and look nice, and that's just the result of our coming into the kingdom.
3: That's
2: not the means of coming into the kingdom. It's the result of coming into the kingdom. What produces salvation is repentance and believing on the Lord Jesus Christ.
3: Christ Jesus.
2: All those other things come in as a result of a change of life. But before you know what, those external things become the most important in the minds of people. And they forget that it's the death of Christ on Calvary.
3: But you are Jesus on Calvary.
2: They forget it's our faith in Christ that brings us into the kingdom.
3: Yeah, Jesus Christ Jesus.
2: And that makes us remain in the kingdom. And then we begin to say, now I'm a member of the church because of the way I dress. And I told you before, somebody said our distinctive is that I don't wear this, I don't wear that. Our distinctive, I tie this, I tie that. Even the Pharisee too could say this is our distinctive. A distinctive is repentance, faith in Christ, righteousness. Righteousness of a new creature in Christ. That is a distinctive.
3: The
2: sacrifices, go ye and learn what this means. Mark chapter 12, verse 33. And to love me with all the heart, and with all the understanding, and with all the soul, and with all the strength, and to love your neighbor as yourself is more than all whole bunch offerings and sacrifices. The love of God in the heart, more than bunch offerings, and more than sacrifices. Matthew 23, verse 23. Woe unto you, scribes and Pharisees, hypocrites, for ye pay tithes of meat and anise and cumin, and have omitted the weightier matters of the law.
3: And
2: the things that they were doing without grace. I'm not telling you to go back and be worldly. It's good to look nice. It's good to look Christianly. Your dressing changes when you're a Christian. Your appearance changes. That's great. But you know, when you started doing that, it took grace to do that, to give up all the jewelry and then to dress. It took grace. Because people laughed at you, and but by the time you did that for 6 months and 1 year, you did that for 3 years, you did that, you've been dressing like that for 20 years. It doesn't take grace anymore. We can do that. In fact, it's strange for any child of God here now, after you've been away from that worldly dressing for 20 years, it will be very strange for you to pick that up again. It doesn't take grace anymore.
3: It's
2: natural now. You can do that without prayer. The Lord is saying, now you need grace to keep righteous and to keep holy. And that thing that needs grace is what you are thinking about today, so that you remain and you are kept in the kingdom. Judgment, mercy, and faith. These are things you have done, and not to leave the other undone.
3: Yedi wedi da lebranu po yise
2: talking to you from the word of God on the way into the kingdom of God. Three points before we pray. Number one, repentance and faith before entering the kingdom. Number two, righteousness and faithfulness expected in the kingdom. Number three, responsibility of fruit bearing for the kingdom. Number one now, repentance and faith before entering the kingdom. Mark 1:14-15. Now after that John was put in prison, Jesus came into Galilee preaching the gospel of the kingdom of God and saying, the time is fulfilled. Anyone can enter into the kingdom now. The door is open. How do we enter? Repent, ye, number one, and believe the gospel, number two.
3: Repent,
2: that doesn't stop there. And believe.
3: No, never joy. Man, not even finamo. As what you
2: say. Luke 13:1.
3: Look at how we are transferred.
2: There were present at that season some that told him of the Galileans whose blood Pilate had mingled with their sacrifices.
3: Men de la tin to fine to jello mere do Galilee to le ton ne ohun. Me ton plati fruso kwa vo ye ton po.
2: And Jesus answering says unto them, suppose ye that these Galileans were sinners above all the Galileans because they suffered such things.
3: Jesus blambo dogla ye do be mi ulen do Galilee to ile yin nyina do no ku Galilee to le po we do ye du ya onuke ko ton utu.
2: As you think about the world in which we live, you hear about calamities happening in some places and
3: ya po ayo me mite gbe ara mo nu daka to jo to te me le me.
2: And then you say, praise the Lord, I'm still alive. He says, yes, you are alive, but you think that those people that suffered such things are more sinners than you are.
3: Pando pa kun lo mi le pe potogbe ngba potogbe be lo mo e be lo me ku ni le me gunu jodun le ye me ye nya do ku ye we.
2: I tell you nay, but except you do what? Except you repent.
3: Ben yen dogla mi do la la o sigba da bo mi le wa ete mi vojo.
2: Sacrifice is not enough.
3: Afosu na ma pe amo.
2: Bringing animals not enough.
3: Na to kan liwa ma pe.
2: I'm warning this, I'm not warning that, not enough.
3: Do ye do ma to leti do e ma pe.
2: Ye shall all want likewise perish.
3: Adavo mi le mi me po na dodo mo ga.
2: Joel 18:4, upon whom the tower of Siloam fell and slew them. Think ye that they were sinners above all men that dwelt in Jerusalem? I tell you nay, but except ye repent, ye shall all likewise perish. The Lord is saying that even my sacrifice on the cross of Calvary is not enough. Even the love of God is not enough to accommodate you and bring you in except you repent. Luke 24:46. And said unto them, thus it is written, and thus it behoved Christ to suffer and to rise from the dead the third day. Look at this, and that repentance and remission of sins should be preached in his name.
3: This
2: is after the resurrection, after he paid the price for salvation.
3: For so quit on God,
2: he And Jesus said repentance must be preached. Repentance first, and then the forgiveness of sin preached in his name among all nations, beginning at Jerusalem. You see that among all nations he wants that repentance preached.
3: The
2: Apostles chapter 17 verse 30. It says, in the times of this ignorance God went out, but now commanded how many people were everywhere to do what? To repent. You had those people that just preach after they preach, no repentance. Because in verse 1, he has appointed a day in the which he will judge the world in righteousness by that man whom he has ordained, whereof he has given assurance unto all men, in that he has raised him from the dead. Acts chapter 20 verse 20 and verse 21. How I kept back nothing that was profitable unto you, but I've showed you and I've taught you publicly and from house to house, testifying both to the Jew and to the Greeks, to the Gentiles. Repentance toward God and faith toward our Lord Jesus Christ. They go together. Except you have repented, whatever you said you have done is not enough. I believe that's not enough. Jesus is my Savior, I confess, that's not enough. Believe, yes, you have to believe, but you must repent, turn away from sin. Repentance and faith in the Lord Jesus Christ.
3: Second
2: Peter chapter 3 verse 9. God is not slack concerning his promise, as some men count slackness, but is long suffering towards word, not willing that any should perish, but that all should come to repentance. There's no exception. Anyone who is going to be saved,
3: highly
2: placed, is going to be saved, all must come to repentance. The lowly place, anyone wants to be saved, he must come to repentance. Whether white or brown or black, it says that all should come to repentance. If we remain in sin, we cannot get into the kingdom. Repentance and faith brings us into the kingdom. Those who are born again, what kind of life do we live in the kingdom? That brings me to point number 2, righteousness and faithfulness expected in the kingdom. Think about it. Even in the kingdoms of this world, that means in any country, any nation, that's a kingdom. They have constitution. Anybody that comes into that kingdom, into that nation, into that country, is expected to keep the laws of the land. In the kingdom of Christ, when you come in through repentance and faith, then you make sure that you maintain righteousness and faithfulness that's expected in the kingdom. In Romans chapter 14, we're reading from verse 17. For the kingdom of God is not meat and drink. In the Old Testament, they bring their sacrifices. And when they bring their sacrifices, they slaughter the animals. There's a part they'll give to the priest to eat, and then if they bring their drink offering, there's a part they'll give to the priest to drink. And then Paul the apostle is saying, all that time is gone. The kingdom of God is not meat and drink, but righteousness and peace and joy in the Holy Ghost. When you come into the kingdom, there must be righteousness. Matthew chapter 5, verse 20. Say unto you that except your righteousness shall exceed the righteousness of the scribes and the Pharisees, ye shall in no case enter into the kingdom of heaven.
3: What's
2: the righteousness of the scribes and the Pharisees? On the Sabbath day, they will not travel a long distance. There was restriction on their movement. They
3: catch
2: to
3: that.
2: When they wore their garments, they had what they call phylacteries underneath their garments. That means that you show that this one is a religious man. And it's not just religious man, it's a specially strict religious man. That was their righteousness. Whenever they went to any place they wanted to eat, they wash their hands to the elbow and wash it very well so that they'll be very clean, ceremonially clean. That was part of their righteousness. Also, they didn't mix with the sinners. They will not mix with the sinners. They separated themselves. They said, we are righteous people. Jesus said, you have outward righteousness. And Jesus said, it's not enough to remain in the kingdom. The outward righteousness is not enough. Let's come to Matthew chapter 23, verse 27, verse 28. Scribes and Pharisees, hypocrites, for ye are like unto whited sepulchres, which indeed appear beautiful outward, but are within full of dead men's bones and of all uncleanness. Even so, ye also outwardly appear righteous unto men, but within ye are full of hypocrisy and iniquity. Can we apply that to our lives today? You find there are people that although they backslide, adultery, fornication,
3: Galilo,
2: uncleanness,
3: Mawe,
2: and pornography,
3: photo,
2: and all these dirty things on the internet they browse. And although they have anger and they have bitterness and they have malice, that doesn't show on their face.
3: And it
2: still look like we look and dress like we're dressed outwardly. But they appear righteous unto us.
3: But the son wa gumele to dona na yoro to bonusa bonutana to gara heo Christian isonale die.
2: And they still didn't throw their Bibles away. They still carry their Bibles.
3: Yebronze Bible yeton drama yebron hengwe.
2: And it still have the hymn books. They don't throw all that away. But inwardly, there's a corruption.
3: Yebet lo randio ma tumlo hengwa gumele yebronze drama chiba to kome don big blatin.
2: Outwardly, they appear righteous unto men.
3: To bonle yeso gya to tulo ngak betole ko.
2: Full of hypocrisy.
3: You're
2: full of iniquity. And then you're full of all uncleanness. I pray God will deliver us. And the Lord
3: said,
2: go ye and learn what this means. I will have mercy and not sacrifice. For I came not to call the righteous. Those are truly righteous people. I came not to call them.

0: Your parents persecuted you. You didn't care for that. If you were converted, your husband was not converted at that time. Your husband persecuted you. Didn't care for that. If you were born again, your wife was not born again. Your wife persecuted you. Didn't care for that. If you were not in this church or in another church, but you had the gospel, you were born again, the members of that church, they persecuted you. Didn't care for that. In your place of work, they ridiculed you, they jested about you. You didn't care for that. All you cared for because of your new life is that you are now a child of God. My question to you is, can you bear the same persecution you bore when you first became a Christian? Can you bear the same insult that you bore when you first became a Christian? That's what the Lord is saying. That's what will take us to heaven. This community kind of thing, they're doing it, I'm doing it.
1: We're
0: doing anything to please anybody, that's not going to get us to heaven. It says, not everyone that says, Lord, Lord, shall enter into the kingdom of heaven, but he that doeth the will of my Father, which is in heaven. You know, those early days you became a Christian, you are just a child of God, and then you want to take a decision. And the only question you asked, what does the Lord want? The will of the Lord, and just go ahead and do that without thinking about the consequences. Today, how do you take your decisions? The Lord is saying, this is what you do, get up and preach. Dress up in that bus and preach. It's not what they call evangelism day. It's not what they call prayer meeting day. The church becomes institutionalized. It's an institution now. Evangelism has to have a definite day, a definite time.
1: It
0: opens like that in Bible days.
1: Everyone
0: that was scattered, they went everywhere preaching the word. When a church becomes institution, everything has to have
1: time.
0: Just those 2 hours of the week, evangelism. Any other time, institution rules that out. Whatever the people do, however the people react, however the people respond, this is the will of the Lord. Get up and do it. Whether you understand or not, Jesus 22, many will say to me in that day, Lord, Lord, always calling him Lord, not doing his will. Have we not prophesied in thy name? And in thy name have cast out devils? And in thy name have done many wonderful works, then will I profess unto them, I never knew you, depart from me, ye that do what? That work iniquity.
1: Sometimes
0: when we preach, people don't mind when you preach and

0: The hanging a message in the air is not applicable to anybody.
1: They
0: don't mind when you preach. You can read the whole Bible. You can spend all the hours you want to spend. Once you don't pinpoint anything to anybody, everything will be all right. But you know what will be very definite and specific? Think about this country, Nigeria, and think about the many people that go to all these meetings, the thousands and the millions of them. How many have repented truly? How many believe to change your life? How many go beyond prophesying? Casting out devils? Healing the sick? How many have overcome the works of iniquity? I pray will not be like them.
1: Sometimes
0: the pressure to join the crowd. The pressure for deeper light to be part of these churches, large church, body of Christ. Say the same thing. Don't rock the boat. Don't say anything that will divide. Doctrine divides. Repentance divides. You preach holiness, sanctification, righteousness, purity, that divides. So say smooth things that will not bring any division. So that everybody can flow together. And everybody flows into hell.
1: I'll
0: not flow into hell with anybody. If it means standing alone, you'll have to stand alone and get to heaven. I think it's better standing alone, getting to heaven, than joining a crowd and going to hell. Which one is better? Standing alone and going to heaven. Don't give up repentance and righteousness, because that is the only way. Whatever we lose holding on to repentance, holding on to righteousness, is nothing. What you lose, if you give up repentance and righteousness, you lose your very soul. That's why it says, it's this that gets us to heaven, we'll get there in Jesus' name. Matthew chapter 6, I'm looking at verse 33. But seek ye first the kingdom of God, and what? And his righteousness. Please notice, and his righteousness. Not righteous. Put your finger there. And Philippians chapter 3, looking at verse 9. And be found in him, not having what? My own righteousness. That's why it says, seek ye first, and this should be the priority. Not other things, the righteousness of Pharisees, those external things. But the righteousness that he himself gives. Come back to Matthew chapter 6, verse 33.
1: Seek
0: ye first the kingdom of God and his righteousness, and all these things shall be added unto you. Give me a good amen.
1: sigba mi din akoru ji owo iyawo tan po dodo tan po we onu ile po eye na do gogran mi mi na mi ni chede so gbe.
0: Looking at Romans chapter 6 verse 17.
1: Ko alo mo ta ti ro pa fotan fotan ku awe.
0: But God be thanks that she was the servants of sin, but she have obeyed from the heart.
1: Sigba pe ti gran ji we wo do so le mi ko yan fanu me yan do ton sigba mi lezo to lu se toson ai rame.
0: There's something we call reflex action. It just means that you've done something over and over and over again, and now you do it naturally.
1: Let him amio no nuiwa keno sawka lodi lonu kula no wa ewe kun wule kun wule kunu ona ni adi tunu kumbo wiwa do mo.
0: Without even thinking.
1: Mati amatoni nuko
0: moji. It's not a bad thing. It's a good thing.
1: Mami atoni njia kam nakwe tani mo.
0: Because now it doesn't need concentration.
1: Na divi masobi rani ya katika kuto lodi ba.
0: You know, there's a part of righteousness of the Christian life that is like that. Good morning, how are you? We just tell you, we're not thinking.
1: Aye, awa leje bendo do kletento. 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
0: You know, sir, I was traveling the other time, and I know it's just natural. And somebody saw me and said, good morning, pastor. I said, good morning. He said, that's your wife. And I said, you know, before. I said, oh, sir, I'm sorry.
1: Aye, beta gbede nton wa oje fi le ngboto khore mo emero le ngboto ti na mi folo ti fun agbe ya bunun do dagbe bebero asiwelo o wa pon do lo khole ro jalebojuna mi
0: he collected himself
1: every e bien de main.
0: The people, they don't do that to hurt you, just natural. That's what we just ask.
1: And you know ba simero na na to blow now e bo bi o di o in lesson
0: ji ji mi to as your husband, how the children, how is home, just natural.
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0: Things we do without thinking, no grace, no faith, nothing.
1: Shibari let me know what Martin, Samron Lepon, Martin, Jomio, Martin, he said, Martin,
0: the righteousness the Lord is asking for is the one that will take you, get on your knees and pray.
1: Shibari, do the whole way, Jiwo Yahwete. Put the video to me, see, and I can wait close to it, and I don't know there.
0: Get on your knees and get the grace of God and get the power of God working in your life.
1: And I'm going to close to it, Jiwo Hode, and I don't know how Jiwo Yahwete.
0: It's not a natural thing that you just do like that. You obey from the heart, not from the head or the mind.
1: Amen. 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
0: Come back to Romans chapter 6 again, verse 17. But God be thanked that she was the servants of sin, but she have obeyed from the heart the form of doctrine which was delivered you.
1: Kwalo mtachuba foton foton kwa weto shigba kweti ngla. 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
0: Being then made free from sin, ye became the servants of righteousness.
1: Le ye remi vo son yinando si. 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
0: You are committed to righteousness.
1: Awa jode wena do do divye.
0: I pray that commitment will come to every life in Jesus' name.
1: Okule lo. 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To jesu nye kome.
0: 2 Peter chapter 1 verse 3.
1: Peter we thought that it for it to
0: atone. According as his divine power has given unto us all things that pertain unto life and godliness through the knowledge of him that has called us to glory and to virtue.
1: Mi mo no ye we wo ron e ton ko na onu popo mi re ni ogbe po jo di ju wo ye we po ton gbon onu e wo ye lo mi klan gigo po jijo dagbe po me.
0: Whereby are given unto us exceeding great and precious promises, that by these ye may be partakers of the divine nature.
1: Mo e to me ye yo pa gbeda ko ta la pa gege nu na mi na gbo e ta le mi ni do yin pa ke to jo mu ya wo e le mi to tru
0: san gbe gbe escape the corruption as to the world through laws.
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0: This giving all diligence, make an effort at your faith virtue.
1: Mo e pro na e re ton ga le mi no to vive nu asa ko ron de we ton to nu popo me mi jira gbe to go ise mi ton.
0: And to virtue knowledge, make an effort to do that.
1: But you know to God you like be you run
0: and to knowledge temperance, and to temperance patience, and to patience godliness, make an effort.
1: Oh, that to God you know come fa to God un za jolly joy to God come fa be zero dito.
0: Top godliness and righteousness in your life. That's what shows you really mean to get to heaven, and you're willing to pay the whole price, whatever it demands in your life.
1: That don't why na me so God jolly joy with to God to me. Nuna ka be jawo lo ni e so be vivele le po na In verse
0: 7, to godliness, brotherly kindness, and to brotherly kindness, charity. For if these things be in you and abound, they make you that ye shall neither be barren nor fruitful in the knowledge of our Lord Jesus Christ. But he that lacketh these things is blind.
1: And cannot see afar off, and has forgotten
0: that he was purged from his old sins. Wherefore, the rather, brethren, give diligence to make your calling and your election sure. For if you do these things, ye shall never fall. I pray you will not fall. For so an entrance shall be ministered unto you abundantly into the everlasting kingdom. That's how you enter, eventually that everlasting kingdom of our Lord and Savior Jesus Christ. Righteousness then is very important, indispensable. Other things that we just do by reflex action, that we don't have to make any effort, all those things are not as important. The important thing, the one you really pray, you have the grace that day by day you live in righteousness, expecting the coming of the Lord, so that when he comes, you will not be ashamed in Jesus' name.
1: Point
0: number 3, responsibility of fruit bearing for the kingdom. Notice that word for the kingdom. Not just bearing fruit. You must ask yourself, for who are you bearing the fruit? There are people that bear fruit only for themselves. That one is not for the kingdom. Look at Hosea chapter 10, reading from verse
1: 1.
0: Israel is an empty vine. He bringeth forth fruit unto himself. Matthew chapter 21 verse 40.
1: Matthew,
0: the Lord therefore of the vineyard cometh, what will he do to those husbandmen? They say unto him, he will miserably destroy those wicked men, and will let out his vineyard unto other husbandmen, which shall render him the fruit in their seasons. The Lord wants us to bear the fruit unto him, not unto ourselves. Acts of the Apostles chapter 20 verse 30. Also of your own self shall men arise, speaking perverse things, so draw away disciples after them. We're going to bear fruit unto the Lord. Romans chapter 7, verse 4. Wherefore, my brethren, ye also have become dead to the law by the body of Christ, that ye should be married to another, even to him who is raised from the dead, that we should bring forth fruit. Unto who? Unto
1: God.
0: Fruit bearing should be unto God. In
2: Proverbs chapter 11 verse 30. The fruit of the righteous is a tree of life, and he that winneth souls is wise. In John chapter 4, verse 34, Jesus says unto them, my meat is to do the will of him that sent me and to finish his work. Luke chapter 19, verse 10. Son of man is come to seek and to save that which was lost. Luke chapter 9 verses 61 and 62. And another also said, Lord, I will follow thee, but let me first go and bid them farewell that are at home at my house. Jesus said unto him, no man having put his son to the plow and looking back his feet for the kingdom of God.
1: You
2: see this language, Lord, let me first. That's a contradiction in terms. Lord, if he is Lord, he is forced. If he is Lord, he has the control of your life. If he is Lord, he is the number one. Every other thing will take the second place. But he said, Lord, let me first. Whatever else follows will be wrong. Let me first go and do this. No. He is the Alpha and the Omega, the first and the last, the beginning and the end. Also say, Lord, the finances it.
1: To
2: me means that he has the final say in your life. He said, Lord, let me first. And Jesus said, no man, having put his son to the plow and looking back to any other sin he wants to make first in his life or be qualified for the kingdom.
1: Go back to
2: and he said unto another, follow me. And he said, Lord, suffer me first. You know the problems of these people, there's something they want to come first before the Great Commission. Something they want to put first before the calling of the Lord upon their life. First, go bury my father. And Jesus said unto him, let the dead bury their dead, but go thou and preach the kingdom of God.
1: They
2: will do everything the Lord has told us to do. He will be first in our lives in Jesus' name.
1: We're
2: going to call you fanatical if you do that. They're going to call you names. You know that man? His father died. And he said of celebrating, calling this and that together. You know what his name? He's gone to preach. They won't understand what people who have grace and the Spirit of God, what they do. The people who don't have the grace of God, they'll never understand. If you're waiting for them to understand, understand you'll never do the will of God. But go thou and preach the gospel. We'll preach the gospel. Romans chapter 1. I'm reading from verse 13. Now, I would not have you to be ignorant, brethren. Sometimes I purpose to come unto you, but was led hitherto, that I might have some fruit among you also, even as among other Gentiles. I am debtor both to the Greeks and to the barbarians, both to the wise and to the unwise.
1: But
2: as much as in me is, I am ready also to preach the gospel to you, that at Rome also.
1: I
2: am not ashamed of the gospel of Christ. I pray you will not be ashamed. For it is the power of God unto salvation. To everyone that believeth, to the Jew first and also to the Greek. Luke chapter 19, verse 13.
1: The church
2: is 10 servants, and he delivered them 10 pounds, and he said unto them, occupy till I come.
1: So you have
2: I want you to examine yourself today. Maybe you are occupied, but are you occupied in the most important thing?
1: You are the best person to be. Have I got an ususu? Be a God and we know be well, yeah.
2: Just think about the things that we do, even in the church.
1: I do this.
2: It's good we do that. In the presence of the believers. But about the unbelievers outside, they are more. They require more of our time. Who's going to tell them? We are the people to tell them we're going to do it and we'll do it effectively in Jesus' name. Occupy till I come. We'll do it. Let's rise up and talk to the Lord in prayer.
1: Give us
2: the way all over again, the way into the kingdom. Repentance and faith in the Lord Jesus Christ. You have repented, praise the Lord. If you have not repented, here is your chance. God is not willing that anyone should perish, but that all shall come to repentance. You can come to repentance today. You can tell the Lord today, oh Lord, I want that salvation. The servant will call on the name of the Lord. As you repent, will be saved.
1: Call
2: upon the name of the Lord. Don't neglect. How shall we escape? If we neglect so great salvation,
1: make sure
2: the Spirit of God bears witness in your heart. Your sins are now forgiven. Make sure the Spirit of God bears witness in your heart. He has given you the power to go and sin no more. To live a righteous life now. The power to live a holy life now. The power to live an overcoming life. The things we used to do, forgiveness has come. And the presence of the Lord in your heart, in your life.
1: I was talking about
2: the
1: Amen.
2: Resource out, destroys.
1: Those
2: works of the devil.
1: The
2: new life begins.
1: Your
2: conversion must be real and genuine.
1: When you are
2: fearless and bold. Before the sinners.
1: They do
2: it for their good. So they can be saved. Make it your priority.
1: Bring
2: the souls into the kingdom. You're prayerful. And you're not bothered.
1: But
2: persecution.
1: They suffer.
2: They may lose. All you care about is for their souls to be saved. For you and for them to be ready for the coming of the Lord. Pray that you have the power of the Holy Ghost in your life. That
1: with
2: that power you become effective.
1: In
2: evangelism and soul winning. Pray that once you have started, you will not stop until He comes. The words of Jesus will keep on motivating your life every day. Occupy until I come. Occupy until I come. Occupy until I come.
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5: Heavenly Father, we thank you for our Bible study. Thank you because we always come together. And your spirit has always been with us, teaching us your word. We're praying that as we come together tonight, once again, teach every one of us in Jesus' name. We pray, Lord, you give us a right attitude to your word. That as we hear and you apply the word to our lives, we pray, O Lord, the application of the word will do good in every life in Jesus' name. Thank you, Lord, for the understanding that you have given us already. In Jesus' name, we pray. Tonight, when Revelation chapter 22, I'm reading from verse 10. I was studying the last part of the chapter, of the last chapter of Revelation tonight. Revelation chapter 22 verse 10. And he says unto me, seal not the sayings of the prophecy of this book, for the time is at hand. He that is unjust, let him be unjust still. And he that is filthy, let him be filthy still. And he that is righteous, let him be righteous still. And he that is holy, let him be holy still. Behold, I come quickly, and my reward is with me to give every man according to his work shall be. Blessed, I am Alpha and Omega, the beginning and the end, the first and the last.
6: Alpha Omega,
5: blessed are they that do his commandments, that they may have right to the tree of life, and may enter in through the gates into the city. For without are dogs,
7: and sorcerers, and all mongers, and murderers, and idolaters, and whosoever loves and makes a lie.
6: Bonwe avunlete owon tole ayode tole oran utole bo ti osen tole podo me yin wona lalo bo sato lalo basile.
7: I Jesus have sent mine angel to testify unto you these things in the churches. I am the root and the offspring of David, and the bright and morning star.
6: Ye Jesu do angeli che hlan na do de kuno nu ele ton hlan mi to agunle me yen we ado vi David ton podo sun wule vu hin ho afonu ton lo.
7: And the spirit and the bright say come.
6: Igbo pa si ye podo mo wa.
7: And let him that heareth say come.
6: Ewo eto si se ni do mo wa.
7: And let him that is athirst come.
6: Podo me nugbra hu ni wa.
7: And whosoever will, let him take the water of life freely. For I testify unto every man that heareth the words of the prophecy of this book. If any man shall add unto these things, God shall add unto him the plagues that are written in this book.
6: And
7: if any man shall take away from the words of the book of this prophecy, God shall take away his part out of the book of life. And out of the holy city, and from the things which are written in this book, he who testifies these things saith, surely I come quickly. Amen. Even so, come, Lord Jesus. The grace of our Lord Jesus Christ be with you all. Amen.
6: That's
7: what we're looking at today, and it's the concluding passage or the concluding study in the revelation of Jesus Christ. And as we have looked at the revelation from chapter 1 now to the last chapter, what a revelation this is. And the Lord Jesus Christ said, he is the one that sent his angel to testify all these things.
6: Jesus Christ,
7: let's look at verse 16. I, Jesus, have sent my angel to testify unto you these things in the churches. It's been talking about the glorified Christ and also the message to the church. And then the glories of heaven in chapters 4 and 5. And then the great tribulation in chapter 6 to chapter 19. Then the binding of the devil and thrown into the bottomless pit in chapter
6: 20.
7: And then you have the great white throne judgment. And now we come to chapter 21, which is the New Jerusalem. And chapter 22 continues the description of that New Jerusalem, the holy city, the heavenly city, which cometh down from the presence of God, even as a bride unto the bridegroom. And now we're looking at this last part, and the Lord is telling us all these things we have learned, that the Lord has revealed unto us. He wants all the people in the churches to understand this revelation. I want to point your attention to the fact that the angel said, I am thy fellow
6: servant.
7: We cannot pass by that without noticing something. The angel was very, very faithful. Describing Christ, he was faithful. Sending the message to the various churches, he was very faithful. And then revealing the glories of heaven and the honor of God and the exaltation of the Lamb and the Lion of the tribe of Judah. He was very faithful. And then when it comes to revealing the great tribulation, he was faithful as well. Positive messages that enlighten us and that gladden our hearts, he was faithful. And then revealing messages that will make us sad because of the coming judgment at the time of the great tribulation, he was very, very faithful as well. We're learning something from that. That as this servant, the angel, was very faithful in delivering the message, so are we to be in delivering the message that the Lord has given us. Because we too were servants of the Lord. Revelation chapter 1 verse 1. In Revelation chapter 1 verse 1, the revelation of Jesus Christ, which God gave unto him to show unto his servants the things which must shortly come to pass. And he sent and signified it by his angel unto his servant John. That angel actually belonged to the Lord. And he couldn't do just what he wanted. He had to do what the Lord wanted. And as you think about the message you are preaching, how do you think about the message of salvation? It's the revelation of Jesus Christ, which God gave unto him. Any message we are preaching from the Bible is revelation of Jesus Christ and in which God gave unto him. Now he is revealing that to us, and we are to be faithful as servants of God, as that angel was faithful in revealing everything unto John.
6: And
7: John now wrote everything down without subtracting, without adding. Can I just show you that everyone that is serving the Lord, we are referred to as the servants of the Lord. And as the servants of the Lord, we are to be as faithful as that angel delivering the message without subtraction, without addition. In Romans chapter 1, I'm reading from verse 1. Paul, a servant of Jesus Christ. Was that angel a servant of Jesus? Yes.
6: But
7: Paul the apostle, a servant of Jesus Christ.
6: Paul apostle memeglo Jesu okrunoto.
7: In Philippians chapter 1, I'm reading from verse 1.
6: Philippita tetan for tetan.
7: Paul and Timotheus, the servants of Jesus Christ.
6: Paul ko Timothy po memeglo Jesu Christan.
7: A younger minister, who are we? We're still servants of Jesus Christ.
6: Division wa to yo povu ayin ayan memeglo Jesu.
7: And the revelation that God gives us, it may be tall, it may be simple, it may be loving. It may be talking about the glory of God and the provision of God and the promises of God. Or it may be talking about the judgment of God. We are to be as faithful as that angel, revealing everything to the people he has sent us to. In 2 Peter chapter 1, I'm reading from verse 1.
6: Peter, we thought that
7: Simon Peter, a servant and an apostle of Jesus Christ.
6: Simon Peter afanumende kura apostle Jesus Christ.
7: Do you see how everyone they recognize the fact that they belong to the Lord?
6: Nugbo tonlo yenyo endo mitina okluno.
7: And they were not just to preach whatever they wanted to preach.
6: Endo you aso ajuna don di pepe ajuna do.
7: Or say whatever they wanted to say.
6: Avina don do yeho di pepe.
7: And if God reveals the message to you, like Revelation chapter 1, tell it to the people. Whatever message he has given, give it as he has given it.
6: Dele mi modulo sohi asin wita tita me o sohi ade pepe jueko na bajuna na mele na yekre dele na wido.
7: That's what we're learning here.
6: Ewa nwe mito kumplot of he.
7: All these pastors, they knew themselves as the servants of the Lord.
6: Legboto ele kunyo ede kredi afanume okruno ton.
7: And they revealed the message exactly as he had given unto them.
6: Yeso do nwe lodo le na edo pepe.
7: In Jude, verse 1, Jude, the servant of Jesus Christ.
6: Judah tatita. Judah afanme Jesu Christiton.
7: Is any overseer there listening to me? Is any pastor there studying with us here tonight?
6: Belegbo authority to fine. Be division authority mo to no plan to fi zan meya.
7: And is there any coordinator there, any preacher there, any woman leader there, any house fellowship leader there? We're servants of God and servants of Christ.
6: Be ya hold authority to fine. Coordinator de kavin legbo authority kavin ko pele plan to nyonu no koto kavin me plan to de pepe.
7: And we do not take away from the message when it is sweet, give it out.
6: Afanu me miu me kuyi mi madona de poson ya holo me hina mito na na mele de tonomo.
7: And when it is the bitter peel of the warning of coming judgment, give it out.
6: When they vek avie vivi boson da hupo kwa tida dali doe khiyarlan yedomo.
7: In Colossians chapter 4, I'm reading verse 12.
6: Colossians chapter 4, we are we.
7: Epaphras, who is one of you, a servant of Christ.
6: Epaphras, indo poto mime afanu me jiwe weton.
7: Ephesians chapter 6, verse 6. Not with eye service as men pleasers, but as the servants of Christ doing the will of God from the heart.
6: Ema ye mo menukuta digbetohe to menukuta dagweding bashik badi meme si krisiton mino wa ujro juwa ustons to ayihame.
7: When you think about this angel that the Lord Jesus Christ sent,
6: when they are lenukongwa angele jesu dohlai dali,
7: what could the angel do more than this servant of Christ doing the will of God from the heart?
6: Eto wena wahugai na do nyafanu me juwa ton eto juro juwa ton waso ayihame.
7: As you think about Paul the apostle,
6: emi nekba Paul ton dali,
7: as think about
6: Timothy.
7: As you think about the servants of God in Bible days, what else could they do? Servants of Christ doing the will of God from the heart. And that's the reason why the Lord is bringing us together, studying the Bible every time. That every time you approach the word of God, you say, Lord, help me. Every time you have chance to preach, Lord, help me. I'm standing here as servant of Christ, doing the will of God from the heart. God will help us with his grace in Jesus' name. A good amen.
8: Amen.
7: The message is the imminent return of Christ. Imminent return of Christ. Revelation chapter 22, latter part of verse 10, for the time is at hand. And if you look at verse 12, behold, I come quickly. And verse 20, he that testified these things said, surely I come quickly. The message is divided to three parts. Number one, proclamation of Christ's second coming. Number two, preparation for Christ's second coming.
6: Yahweh to Christiton.
7: And then number three, preservation of the complete scriptural canon.
6: Atonto wihola blebu owewele tonto nugbome.
7: We come back to number one, the proclamation of Christ's second coming.
6: Mileko ahogo titame nulila wiwa wito Christiton.
7: Let's look at verse 10. In verse 10 it says, and he says unto me, seal not the says of the prophecy of this book, for the time is at hand.
6: Afo awoto e wo sodo hla mi domo ye hi adun to tre ho do da ye 20 to we e me blue. Now direct to se po.
7: What's the meaning of this?
6: Ito wene ditana.
7: Actually the apostle was instructed not to close the book. But to leave it open to the understanding of the church. Why? Because the time of its fulfillment is very near. In the case of Daniel, when Daniel had his own vision. In Daniel chapter 8 verse 26. And the vision of the evening and the morning, which was told, is true. Wherefore, shut thou up the vision, seal it up. People will not understand. Wherefore, shut thou up the vision. Why? For it shall be for many days. The time is not yet, but in the case of revelation, because I come quickly, and because the time is at hand, therefore keep it open. Let the church read it. Let the church study it. Give them the key to understand it, so that they will be able to see from the warnings and from the promises that the coming of the Lord is very near at hand. In Daniel chapter 10 verse 14.
6: Daniel
7: now I am come to make thee understand what shall befall thy people in the latter days, for yet the vision is for many days. Daniel was being told every time, the time is still far away, Daniel.
6: Daniel,
7: it will not happen in your own lifetime. But in the case of the book of Revelation, the time is at hand. Therefore, John, don't seal it up, don't close it up, don't shut it up, open it and reveal it to the people so that they will understand and get prepared. In Daniel chapter 12, I'm reading from verse 9 and verse 10. And he said, go thy way, Daniel, for the words are closed up and sealed till the time of the end.
6: It was all done, Daniel. To you now, they will now hold like us soon. Do we saw in the end?
7: Many shall be purified and made white and tried, but the wicked shall do wickedly, and none of the wicked shall understand, but the wise shall understand.
6: Mesusule na lede we bunaso in bunaso sun we bunaso in ki kolo we shigba me yina kanle na to yina to wa yeton shigba me pon to hin nuyo etole na tun.
7: The wicked shall not understand. It's written in such a way that the people who are wicked, they will not understand the revelation.
6: Me yina kanle manamo duna ye wala so mbo ye me yina kanle ye manamo duna so hialo.
7: But as the time draws very near, God's persecuted people will draw much comfort from the prophecies of Christ's second coming. The prophecies also serve as warning and they call us to change and transformation while there is still time.
6: So here all of us were not in a hookana medina mimbo to didomise po wina jerekbe po to tekre di hookana me.
7: After death and after judgment, the eternal state will be fixed forever and will be unchangeable.
6: To kugodo to madok podo mitona indide bonaso in we yedo ayedo e mono diodeji.
7: Do you see that? Revelation chapter 22 verse 11.
6: Ewe mimbo to so here ata konukwa ya fa wido potame.
7: He that is unjust Let him be unjust still. He which is filthy, let him be filthy still. He that is righteous, let him be righteous still. He that is holy, let him be holy still.
6: He's
7: telling us that after death has come, that the final end. There is no repentance in the grave. If you are going to repent today, that's the time of repentance. It's a kind of unscriptural prayer and foolish prayer. When somebody has died and then they say, may his soul rest in peace, it's too
6: late.
7: If he's going to have the peace of God, if he's going to reconcile with God, it's before he dies. And then they get to the grave and then they are praying and they say, this person that has died now, whatever sin he has committed, whatever wrong he has done, oh Lord, may you forgive him your mercy and may you accept him into your paradise. It's too late. Because where the tree falls, that's where the tree will remain. Ecclesiastes chapter 11 verse 3. If the clouds be full of rain, they empty themselves upon the earth. And if the tree fall toward the south or toward the north, in the place where the tree falls, there it shall remain. Talking about human beings there. And it's using the picture of a tree that is before you died. If you are righteous, then you are righteous and then you go to heaven. And if you are filthy or you are unjust, you remain filthy and then you go to hell. Because where the tree falls, there it will remain, there it will lie. In this book of Revelation, we're looking at chapter 22, verse
6: 12.
7: And behold, I come quickly, and my reward is with me to give every man according as his work shall be. That's the Lord Jesus Christ making the announcement, the proclamation, I'm coming again. And my coming is very, very soon. First Peter chapter 4 verse 7. But the end of all things is at hand. Be ye therefore sober and watch unto prayer. Revelation chapter 1 verse 3. Blessed is he that readeth and they that hear the words of this prophecy and keep those things which are written therein, for the time is at hand. Revelation chapter 1 verse 7. Revelation 1 7. Behold, he cometh with the clouds, and every eye shall see him, and they also which pierced him, and all kindreds of the earth shall wail because of him. Even so, amen.
6: That
7: means even so, let it be. Revelation chapter 22, verse 20. It says, he who testified this thing saith, surely I come quickly. Amen. Even so, come, Lord Jesus. James chapter 5, reading there from verse 8. Be ye also patient, establish your hearts, for the coming of the Lord draweth near.
6: Mi sien linga bo so han ha mi ton lo dona gigo wa hu no kru no ton to si se po.
7: When he says, I come quickly, these are the unalterable words of Christ, who is faithful and true.
6: When in that do hokmo wi wa ton dali e wa hu kru no ton he nugbo.
7: He tells us himself, heaven and earth shall pass away, but my word shall never pass away unfulfilled.
6: Christ lo su dona mi do lo pa igba kuna juwa isigbado po to ho mi to mo na juwa to ma di me.
7: Certainly and assuredly, suddenly and very soon, Christ will come.
6: Nugbo nugbo po ma tin ayawe po Christ le koja.
7: Then each man that ever lived on earth will receive his just reward.
6: Me de pe pe so na igba jina ma le ton ijawe.
7: And recompense, or either will receive a crown or will receive a curse.
6: Boya men na mo je pa kun abi
7: either heaven or hell, either reward or recompense. The rewards of the righteous will be in heaven. And then that recompense of the sinners will be in hellfire. But the rewards of the people of God will vary according to their works.
6: But ale azon mejo ton leton ati incredi azon yeton.
7: How do you prepare as you see that the Lord is coming?
6: Now here ta wule da ido de mi modo kruno le ko jadi.
7: Let's look at Romans chapter 13 verse 12.
6: But mi ni pon romu lesin we ta wi aton afo wi awe.
7: The night is fast spent. The day is at hand. Let us therefore cast off the works of darkness and let us put on the armor of light.
6: Ozako juai susu okles sepo ene otumi gbo minize azon sivlo ton drambo so gbo minize ogbaja heran ton bladogo.
7: It says the time is very near, and as a result that the Lord is coming, then cast off the works of darkness.
6: Edo jreto si sepo de mi so modo wa okuno ton sepo mi ni ke minize azon sivlo ton.
7: What are those things? It tells us in verse 13, let us walk honestly as in the day, not in rioting and drunkenness, not in chambering or wantonness, not in strife and envying, but put ye on the Lord Jesus Christ and make not provision for the flesh to fulfill the lusts thereof.
6: Itewe azon sivlu ton le de do minisi dran pe ponta fo wi aton to mi gbo mi ninu sizon to jihon so lin jijiro ta edi o kle ma into zan sizon.

0: also shall hold on his way. Temptations will come. Hold on your way. And then the storms will come. And the winds will blow. But you hold on to your conviction. The righteous also shall hold on his way, and he that has clean hands shall be stronger and stronger. In Revelation chapter 22, reading there from verse 12 again. Behold, I come quickly. My reward is with me. It says, I am coming, and when I come, I'll not be coming empty-handed. Are there people that are winning so? My reward is with me. Are there people that are restoring the backsliders? My reward is with me. I will reward them. Are there people that are encouraging other people to be righteous, to be holy? Are there people that are encouraging those who are weak and those who are wanting to give up the faith and you're saying, hold on? Don't allow anything to draw you back. My reward is with me, and I will give every man according as his work shall be. What work are you doing in the church? How faithful are you? The Lord is looking at the way you are doing the work. And the Lord is looking at the glory of God that you are defending every time. And he says, I'm watching. And I'm soon coming. And I'm going to reward everyone according as his work shall be. And then he announces to us. He says, I am Alpha and Omega, the beginning and the end, the first and the last. When he said, I am Alpha and Omega, the first and the last, the beginning and the end. Actually, four times in the book of Revelation, we read those words, I am Alpha and Omega.
1: Revelation
0: chapter 1 verse 8. I am Alpha and Omega, the beginning and the ending, says the Lord, which is and which was and which is to come, the Almighty. And then he tells us in verse 11, saying the same thing, saying, I am Alpha and Omega, the first and the last. What thou seest, write in a book, and send it unto the seven churches, which are in Asia, unto Ephesus, and unto Smyrna, and unto Pergamos, and unto Thyatira, and unto Sardis, and unto Philadelphia, and unto Laodicea, saying that he is Alpha and Omega.
1: Afa wiro poto he to didomo nyewe Alpha nyewe Omega nukoto goduto upuro onwe hiemo wala ye to wele me bosoto ye hala kuncha we tinto asi ale hala Efesu hala Smana hala Pagamu hala Tiatila kuro hala Sadi hala Philadelphia kuro hala Leoskedida Leodikea.
0: Chapter 21 verse 6, and it says unto me, it is done. I am Alpha and Omega, the beginning and the end. I will give unto him that is athirst of the fountain of the water of life freely. And then you come to this verse we have read already, which is Revelation chapter 22 verse 13. I am Alpha and Omega, the beginning and the end, the first and the last. Do you understand that? Christ is the Alpha and the
1: Omega.
0: Alpha is the first letter of the Greek alphabet.
1: Alpha wein bibe a dile minondo do tabidi me.
0: And Omega is the last letter of the Greek alphabet.
1: Omega wein wekun wekun godo to Greek sing bime.
0: That means Christ is the beginning and And Christ is the ending of the all-inclusive revelation of God.

0: Ene do hiaro Christu e bibe po opodo po gbon sokia jio ton le popo dale.
1: Is the Lord of time, is the Lord of history, and is the Lord of eternity.
0: Wo yin okru no jirele ton, wo yin okru no tan le ton, bo so yin okru no mado podo lo.
1: When he says, I am Alpha and Omega, I'm the beginning and the end, I am the first and the last, is the Lord of time.
0: Eto ho do ene do do mo yin Alpha yin Omega yin bibe yin opodo yin dodo po opodo lo po. Eto ho do gbon jire dale.
1: And is the Lord of history. And is the Lord of eternity. The expression Alpha and Omega affirms Christ's deity. That means is God himself. All the qualities of God, all the attributes of God, all the perfections of Almighty God are also in Christ our Lord and Savior. He is the complete and the full manifestation of God in the flesh. He is also the Alpha and the Omega of the Holy Scriptures. From Genesis to Revelation, from the first to the last, from the beginning to the end, you find Christ there. Everywhere you look in the book of God, in the Old Testament, Christ is there.
0: Is
1: the Alpha and the Omega of the entire Bible. Is the Alpha and the Omega of our salvation. The plan of our salvation is the beginning and the end. And the giving of the salvation is the beginning and the end. And keeping us in that salvation is the beginning and the end. He is the only Savior and he saves to the uttermost. He is the root and the offspring of David. What does that mean? Well, when you look at a tree, what comes first? Is it the root or the trunk? Of course, it's the root. Therefore, the tree grows from its root. The root is first. Afterward, you have the sprout and the trunk. When it says, I am the root of David, what does that mean? That means I came before David.
0: When I do David,
1: I existed before him. He existed from all eternity. The offspring of David. What does that mean? That means the son of David. That he is in his deity is the Lord of David. But in his humanity is the very son of David. He existed before David. And before all things, he is divine and he is God. All the attributes of deity of the Almighty God are also found in him. I come to point number two. The preparation for Christ's second coming. Preparation for Christ's second coming. In Revelation chapter 22 verse 14. Blessed are they that do his commandments, that they may have right to the tree of life, and may enter in through the gates into the city. They
0: were
1: for without are dogs and sorcerers and all mongers and murderers and idolaters, and whoso ever lovers and makers a lie. I Jesus have sent my angel unto you these things and to testify these things in the churches. I am the root and the offspring of David, the bright and the morning star. And the spirit and the bride say, come. And let him that heareth say, come. And let him that is thirst come. And whosoever will, let him take the water of life freely.
0: Ye Jesu ko do angel chile hla na do de kunu nwele to hla agunle ta agunle me nye we ado vi David ton podo so wule bu hi wa fonu ton lo gbogbo pasi ye podo mo wa ewo to sese ni do mo wa podo ewo nu plato gbo gbo ni wa ewo ni juro ewo juro gbo ni wa sin gbetan lo kon vonu.
1: It tells us in that verse 14, it says, blessed are they that do his commandments, that they may have right, that they may have the privilege to the tree of life.
0: To afawye ne to e donan mi lo donan no e ye nya awugbo ye ton le na e ni do tin do jiroje na do wa atin ogbe ton lokan.
1: And that they may enter in through the gates into the city.
0: Na ye ndo gbon han gbo lo jibi o to da holo me.
1: We receive many blessings from the Lord.
0: Mi mo donan su susan okuru no si.
1: The blessing of salvation.
0: Donan hun le gaton.
1: The blessing of healing.
0: Donan san hen gboton.
1: The blessing of provision.
0: Donan wule da itan.
1: The blessing of getting married. The blessing of having children. The blessing of getting a job. And the blessing of having our enemies submit to us. And the blessing of eventually getting to heaven. But the greatest of all these blessings is the blessing of entering heaven. And the right or the privilege to partake of the tree of life freely and fully.
0: A great
1: blessing indeed. The question is, how will this long awaited blessing be yours, be mine, be ours? It tells us in that verse 14, blessed are they that do his commandments. Blessed are they that do his commandments. There's a difference between knowing the commandments and doing the commandments. It's not the people that know, it's not the people that hear, the people that do it. And as you ask yourself, of course you know a lot of the commandments of God. We know it, the commandments of God. But blessed are they that do his commandments, that they may have right to the tree of life, and may enter in through the gates into the city.
0: Donano ye nya ugbo ye ton le na ni do tin do jiroje na do bio da do du atin ogbe ton lo me na ni do tin do en do gbon ton nu bio to da holo me.
1: In Psalm 119 verses 1 and 2.
0: Samu ta kande kan we katon ewedopo.
1: Blessed are the undefiled in the way who walk in the law of the Lord.
0: Afa ton tita donano ye ma si zonle to ogbe da ye le ton me.
1: In verse 2, blessed are they that keep his testimonies and that see him with the whole heart.
0: Afa we to dunano ye to acheda eto yin le bo so ya ha eto to dindin.
1: You are not absent minded. With all your heart, with all your soul, you concentrate. Then it tells us in Proverbs chapter 8 verse 32. For hearken unto me, O ye children, for blessed are they that keep my ways. The word keep there is to obey. You are following the word of God. You are not following your own selfish way. You are following the way of the Lord. In Luke chapter 11 verse 28. But he said, ye rather blessed are they that hear the word of God and keep it. That's the blessedness. You see, when the Lord convicts you of sin, and then you fall on your knees, or you stand up, and with all your heart, you send a burning heart, a message from a burning heart unto God. Oh Lord, I'm sorry. I'm repenting of my sin. I will not do that again. I'm sorry I went astray. I repent in dust and ashes. I will never do that again. That's a blessedness. Because you hear the word of God and do it. Or maybe you are owing somebody a particular amount of money, and then you hear the word of it strikes you and be debt. Or suppose the Lord should come now and I don't have the money. Oh Lord, I'm going to do my best.
0: And
1: you go to that person that very night or the second day. You know, I remember I'm owing you. I was at the Bible study yesterday. And I had the word of God. It struck me anew as if I'm the dirtiest person in that Bible study. My brother, please forgive me. I'm going to pay you. Even though you don't have the money yet, the blessedness is that you tremble at the word of God. The blessedness is that you are willing to be obedient to the word of God. But you know, there are other people that come to the Bible study. And it's like they're not coming to the Bible study. At the end of the Bible study, there's no change of attitude. There's no change of conduct. There's no change of character. They just jest with the word of God. They laugh at the word of God. And then we finish the Bible study. Even at the time that the other people are seriously praying and they say, oh Lord, touch my heart. As the other people are praying with seriousness, some of them even weeping with tears in their eyes. This fellow will just be, you know, playing and making fun of everything. Although he's at the Bible study every time, he's hearing but he's not doing it. But the blessedness is for the people that hear the word of God and do that word of God. And that's why we're here today, so that once again, as you are hearing the word of God, then the Lord himself by his spirit will bring conviction upon your heart. And you'll be among the blessed people in Jesus' name. Revelation chapter 16, reading from verse 15. Behold, I come as a thief. Blessed, this is it again, that's the word blessed. Blessed is he that watcheth and keepeth his garments, lest he walk naked and deceive his shape.
0: Do I yego ye jadia juto do na no we ye to ali hole hobe do not on ye mo boso nyav boso se avoid on do na inika zonito mena indo mo ya ye to
1: in Revelation chapter 22 and in verse 7.
0: So he atako nukwa we afeto chiawe.
1: Behold, I come quickly. Blessed is he that keepeth the sayings of the prophecy of this book.
0: Do I yego ye jaya ya do na no ye re ho do da ye tito we meto yile.
1: You see in all the blessedness that we have read, it doesn't promise any blessedness to the people who are careless, to the people who are sinful, to the people who are backsliding. It's only the saved and the separated and the sanctified that have the blessings of God upon their lives. Where are you? On what side are you? In Matthew chapter 5, reading there from verse 8. Blessed are the pure in heart, for they shall see God. And who are the people that will be able to see the Lord on that final day? This desired eternal blessedness will not be granted or given to the immoral. Because they have not been cleansed and purged from their sin. You see the reason why people tell lies is because they are afraid to bear the consequence of what they have done. It's happened, if you have done something wrong, wrong, just go to the Lord and say, Lord, I'm sorry.
0: And one day,
1: and the Lord will forgive you. And once the Lord has forgiven you, you're on your way to heaven. If anybody asks you, just come out plain. Yes, I'm sorry. I've repented of it, but I did it.
0: Yes,
1: I was wrong. Thank God, I'm okay now. I'm all right now. The blood of Jesus Christ has cleansed me now.
0: And
1: you don't have to tell a lie. Even if somebody has to, you know, look down on you and even punish you, even discipline you, doesn't matter at all. There's no need to tell lies. What are we telling lies for? They are not the final judge. They are not the judge in heaven. They are just a, you know, human judge. You see, I tell them the truth. And after telling the truth, stand and bear the consequence and don't worry about it at all. And then you live a life, you don't have to be covering up anything at all. And if you desire this heaven and this blessedness, you must come out clean. Let's look at 1 John 2:28. And now, little children, abide in him. When he shall appear, ye may have confidence and not be ashamed before him at his coming. You know that everyone that doeth righteousness is born of him. Those are the people that are going to get to heaven. They do righteousness. If you are not coming to Bible study, just like attending a club. If you are not coming to church, just like a society. If you are not coming because daddy is coming, mommy is coming. If you are not coming just because friends are coming. If you are not coming just because, well, there's nowhere to go tonight. Let me go to that their Bible study. If that's not your purpose,
0: and
1: every man that has this hope in him purifies himself, even as he is pure. Psalm 119, I'm reading from verse 1 again. It tells us, blessed are the undefiled in the way, who walk in the law of the Lord. Blessed are they that keep his testimonies and that seek him with the whole heart. They also do no iniquity. They walk in his ways.
0: Ye allo yeto pete doto dindin nugbo yele manowa mawa dodo de pepe puro yeto zonli sito alihu yeto me.
1: Those are the people going to heaven.
0: Meje ulo le niye mo.
1: They do no iniquity, whether privately or publicly.
0: Yina wade matito yeme to nuglo kavito bangba.
1: In their own houses or away from their houses.
0: To kho yeto nuglo kavito bonu kho yeto ton.
1: You are not partial in the commandment of the Lord.
0: Amono kho gbedi le jyo topon.
1: You have respect, you have honor for all the commandments of the Lord.
0: Atindo
1: in Luke chapter 12, reading from verse 37 and verse 38. Luke chapter 12, verse 37. Blessed are those servants whom the Lord, when he cometh, shall find watching. We're not to be careless anytime. We're not to stop watching every time. There's a devil that is vigilant. Therefore, we're to be watching every time. Blessed are those servants whom the Lord, when he cometh, shall find watching. Verily I say unto you, that he shall gird himself and make them sit down to meat, and will come forth and serve them. And if he shall come in the second watch, or come in the third watch, and find them so, blessed are those servants.
0: mo nugbo yen dolan mi do e na black bajana e de bo na so he jagla to nu na do dunu bo na so wa bo so sin do na no we ye to ali khonele.
1: And you'll not allow any sin to touch your redemption.
0: Amana de ke nde ko ni dalo fli go to ego.
1: In 1 John chapter 2 verse 3.
0: Joanu titan otawe afaton.
1: And hereby do we know that we know him if we keep his commandments. Hereby do we know we're children of God if we keep his commandments. In verse 4, he that saith, I know him, and keepeth not his commandment, is a liar, and the truth is not in him. And born again, and is not keeping the commandment of God, is a liar. And a child of God, and is not keeping the commandments of God, is a liar. I'm even one of their workers, one of their leaders, and is not keeping the commandments of God, is a liar. But whoso keepeth his word, in him verily is the love of God perfected. Hereby know we that we are in him. And those are the people that will meet him when he comes. We shall see him and then we shall be like him as he is. Revelation chapter 2 verse 7. Revelation chapter 2 verse 7. He that has an ear, let him hear what the Spirit says unto the churches. And you see, it says the same thing to all the churches. Whether the church is in, at the capital here, or the church is over there with you where you are listening to me now, you know, our church is in the village. Therefore, because our church is in the village, we are not going to receive the same message. Our church is in the interior. Therefore, we don't need to follow the same sanctification and holiness. Our church is, you know, in a corner somewhere, but it's the same message. And the same qualification to get to heaven. To him that overcometh, I will give to eat of the tree of life, which is in the midst of the paradise of God. Those are the people that will have right to eat of that tree. Revelation chapter 21, reading from verse
0: 8.
1: But the fearful and unbelieving and abominable and murderers and all mongers and sorcerers and idolaters and all liars. You know the people that give excuse. I only told lie to my daddy. It's my daddy now. I can tell him anything, all lies. I only told lie to my wife. She is my wife. And I can talk to her the way I can talk to her.
0: So
1: I only told lie to my wife, but that's all liars. I only told lie to my husband, all liars. I only told lie to my children. They are my children. Daddy, daddy, as you are going,
0: they are JD, Baba.
1: Please buy this for me. Buy this for me. Don't worry. I will go with you, and the child starts crying. And while the child is crying, you just want to silence the child. And you say you are a Christian. My boy, don't worry. I'm going out.
0: When I come,
1: I'll buy this for you. You hear? Okay, daddy, goodbye.
0: And on Jana Hon, we put Nuipo on away. I said, Dean, a hang, say,
1: I'm waiting for you. And then the child will stop crying. Then you come back.
0: After
1: you come back, the child is waiting at the door. Daddy, where is the thing you said you'll buy for me?
0: Papa,
1: my boy, you know. As I wanted to go and buy it like this, then one car blocked another place like this, and when it blocked, I wanted to go another way, and the ghost lowered so much, my boy, I'll buy it tomorrow. You know you told a lie. Telling lie to your children is part of it. All liars. Why would a Christian tell lie to his own children? Why would a Christian tell lie to our own husband? Why would a Christian tell lie to his own wife? All liars shall have their part in the lake that burneth with fire and brimstone. We go back to correct those lies. My boy, although you are a teenager, I told you a lie. I've heard the word of God, I'm correcting my ways. We make restitution to children. We make restitution to our parents. We make restitution to our wives. We make restitution to our husbands. We make restitution to anybody that we have offended. If you have told lies, you set right your way. Whatever the consequence, don't worry about that. We want to get to heaven. That's why we're doing that. In Revelation chapter 21, verse 27. And there shall in no wise enter into it anything that defileth, neither whatsoever walketh abomination or maketh a lie, but they which are written in the Lamb's book of life. Now Revelation chapter 22 verse 16. To testify these things in the churches, I am the root and the offspring of David, the bright and the morning star. And the spirit and the bride say, come. And let him that heareth say, come. And let him that is athirst come. And whosoever will, let him take of the water of life freely. In Matthew chapter 11 verse 28, come unto me, all ye that labor and are heavy laden, and I will give you rest. You are laboring and you are struggling and striving to overcome sin. You won't make it by yourself. It is the grace of God and the mercy of God. Take the yoke upon you and learn of me. And when you learn of the Lord, your character will change, your behavior will change. Take my yoke upon you, learn of me, for I am meek and lowly in heart, and you shall find rest unto your souls. For my yoke is easy and my burden is light. In John chapter 6 verse 37. It says, and all that the Father giveth me shall come to me, and him that cometh to me, I will in no wise cast out. If you come, he'll forgive
0: you.
1: He'll change your life. He'll turn everything around. I'm a child of God, and I know it. And if the trumpet should sound any time, by the grace of God, keeping me in holiness and righteousness for the rest of my life, I know I will be, and I will be with the Lord forever. We come to point number three, the preservation of the complete scriptural canon. The preservation of the complete scriptural canon. Revelation chapter 22, reading from verse 18 and verse 19. For I testify unto every man that heareth the words of the prophecy of this book. Every man that heareth of the words of the prophecy of this book. As we look at your outline, we are on the study 52.
0: And
1: coming from chapter 1, and you have been hearing, what have you done with what you have heard? And when you got back home, as you had the seriousness of the word of God, what did you discuss with your wife and your husband at home? Already today, we've read in so many parts of the Bible, Old Testament, New Testament. And as we have studied all these 52 studies, how many books of the Bible have we referred to? How many doctrines have we referred
0: to?
1: How much of our lifestyle have we referred
0: to?
1: And when you got back home, talking to your friend, talking to your husband, talking to your wife, how did you discuss the words of God? Any man, I testify unto you, every man that heareth the words of the prophecy of this book. If any man shall add unto these things, God shall add unto him the plagues that are written therein. If after hearing the word of God, you come to the study, or you come to the Sunday worship, or you come to the revival, and we read the word of God plain, simple, and clear, applicable to you, and because the sin convicted you, and because there was something to correct, and because there was something to turn away from, and because there was something to extract out of your life, change in your life, transform in your life, then you got back home, you began to twist what you heard. For I testify unto every man that heareth the words of the prophecy of this book, if any man shall add unto these things, God shall add unto him the plagues that are written therein in this book. In verse 19, and if any man shall take away from the words of the book of this prophecy, if any man shall take away, maybe you are here, look up here. You are here when we were studying Matthew. And then maybe you're not gone. You're no more here. Maybe you are here when we were studying Colossians.
0: We were
1: studying James.
0: We were
1: studying Jude.
0: You are
1: here when we were studying the Philippians. You are here when we were studying in Daniel. Or you are here when we studied in the Psalms. You were here when we studied in the parables of Jesus Christ. And then after some time, you felt, well, I don't want able to stay in this local assembly anymore. And then you have gone away. Since you left, if you have left, and since those people, your friends, since they have left, what are they preaching now? Are they taking away from the word of God? Qualification that Jesus Christ himself mentioned. Now you're taking that away. And if anybody challenges you, I'm not in deeper life anymore. And so what, you are not in deeper life? Are you not in the Bible? And didn't you read Revelation chapter 22 verse 19? And there are people that they have changed on marriage. They have changed on many doctrines of the Bible. They believed it before. If you challenge them now, why are you not preaching this anymore? You know, when we're in deeper life, if you make a mistake and you preach anything different, you know you are going to be
0: deceived.
1: But now I'm by myself. I am the bishop here now.